0: in the position to be buyers at the deadline.
1: I mean, listen, I think also there's, because of the success that the White Sox have had in the short term with Chris Getz and his decisions, he is confident that the holes that they have, there are individuals that can contribute to that team in that way, right? It's unfortunate that a guy like Noah Schultz just hasn't been performing to the way that you would have liked, because he could have been a key contributor. So where they wouldn't need to go out and get a top line starter, right? I know, you know, obviously you're looking at closers and everything. I mean, you know, Grant Taylor is a killer, and he can certainly be the closer of the Chicago White Sox team. And so I feel like every team could use a closer and a bullpen guy. But I think when you're looking at the White Sox, I think they feel good about that. They might be looking for more middle relief help on the market. I think that's more along the lines of what they might do, right? Not make a splash move for somebody that could be a top individual, but at the same time, you know, be someone that can, they're going to find smart moves to make. And that's what Chris Getz has done. I think that's what he will continue to do. And it's not like they got unlimited dollars like these other teams to take on contracts, but I'm sure if you're talking to Jerry and he's like, you're like, hey, Jerry, and I'm sure now, you know, the rich have gotten way richer over the last 5 years, right? And I'm sure he's one of those people. And so I'm sure he's probably like, yeah, you know what? Let's do it. Like, why not? Why not? Let's give a couple extra bucks to somebody if we think it could help us win a series. Like, imagine if the White Sox win a playoff series. Like, think about that. Like, I'm already in on the White Sox. I got a nice futures on them at plus 200 that we got when I was during this show. And then you're like, man, you know, if they can win a series, like, if they can beat, you know, maybe not the Red Sox, but if, like, they can beat the Rays, you know, if they can beat, you know, the Astros in a first round matchup or something like that, like, possible, very possible. I mean, they can pick up somebody that can help them do it.
0: The last time they won a playoff series was in 2005. That doesn't feel like that long ago, Gabe, but that was over 20 years ago. Yeah. That was.
1: Well, that's. Yeah, that's the.
0: Do I have that math right? Rough,
1: not 20 yeah, years. 2005, 21 years ago. Yeah.
0: 21 years ago. Yeah. That's a long time.
1: That is a long time. I was alive back then. It was crazy. Whew. I remember watching that. So, yeah, I mean, listen, again, that's the type of teams that we're talking about, right? That's what we're ultimately saying is that, you know, there are teams out there that do feel as though you have a special team, right? And once you get to the dance, you really just don't know. And you got Sean Burke, who's been pitching lights out over the last couple of months. Davis Martin obviously has proven that he can be a top quality starter in the league. And so they're just waiting for that third individual, right? You can't bank on Anthony Kay. You can't bank on Eric Fetty. You know, obviously Noah Schultz hasn't necessarily proven that he can be that. So you still have, you know, guys like Hagen Smith, you know, waiting in the wings if he can come back. And so there's guys like that there that they feel like they can get, but you know, another middling starter, Michael Walker from the Royals, I feel like is somebody that the White Sox would go get, like that kind of a name where he's not sexy to the top teams in the league, but they want to move off of him, and the White Sox could be a guy or could be a squad to do that. That's what they need. They need a John Lester type dude, right? And I hate to use the Cubs as a comparison, but that's what they need. They need like not a super old veteran, but like a veteran that can pitch for you and isn't, you don't have to depend on him to be your one or two, but he is going to be a super solid three and still get the victory for you in the event that Davis Martin and Sean Burke get you those first two victories. He's a guy that can come in on the third game of a series and make them pay because he's scary, right? Like they need that. And Michael Walker, not that he is that, but he's a guy that's like cut from that cloth, right? Of where, you know, you can feel good about putting him on the mound and that you can get a victory.
0: So in other words, this could be the season that the White Sox make some moves at the deadline, some positive moves, and win a playoff series, Gabe. That would be quite the change here on the south side of Chicago after all the years, the last 21 years of not winning a postseason series. All right, we're going to take another quick break. More MLB talk coming up throughout the show. We're also going to turn our attention back to the NFL and talk a little college football All more to come. A couple more hours here. Gabe Ramirez, Kate Constable, BetMGM tonight on Westwood One Sports.
2: It's a big week for NFL fans. Training camps are kicking off. The Panthers and Cardinals get things started today. Then it's the Pats, Seahawks, and Bucks on Friday, followed by the Rams and Niners on Saturday. The pigskin is flying, and we're here for it. Westwood One Sports.
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10: Colorado weather can be a fickle mistress. One moment it's raining, the next moment the sun's out. Oh, look, there's a snowstorm. And now the sun's back out to melt it all away. Avoid the surprises and hear all about the weather with me, meteorologist Cody Wilson of Denver and Front Range Weather. I'll get you the what, where, and when of Northern Colorado's weather on Good Morning NoCo, Mondays at 9:30. 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
12: Shotgun snap, Bo to the end zone. 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That is a great catch by Courtland Sutton. 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
15: 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I think it's going to be a breakout year for Bo Nix.
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12: 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P.J. Lock with the interception. Down the east sideline he goes, and the Broncos have it at their own 40.
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0: When the game goes live, the conversation turns up. 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
1: Just talked a little bit about the AFC East, Patriots and Bills. Which one of those two teams is going to win the division this year? It was the Bills for quite some time, about four or five seasons with Josh Allen. And then the Patriots last year, they're the ones who took home the crown. Couldn't take home the Super Bowl, but took home the crown. Gabe Ramirez, Kate Constable here on BetMGM Tonight. We do have a caller on the line. Remember, you can call or text in. We want to hear your thoughts throughout the show. We got a caller from Chance in Alabama. Chance wants to talk about the Buffalo Bills. What's up, Chance?
2: Yes, I am a huge Bills fan. Thank you for taking the call, first of all. And I think that was just a little bit of a slip up by the Bills. That we cannot overstate how easy that Patriots schedule is. It was in the past 50 years in the NFL. It was tied for third as the third easiest schedule of all time. I think the Bills are going to reclaim the title. They have some pretty darn good free agent signings. Bradley Chubb, I love Bradley Chubb. I think he's going to be healthy. He's going to be a double-digit sack guy. And, you know, I'm looking forward to DJ Moore. He has never had a good quarterback throwing him the ball, except for if you want to consider last year with Caleb Williams. By the end of the season, he will be top 10 in yards. I think also with everything that's going on with the Patriots coach and all that drama, he may not – he's a darn good coach. He's probably a top five coach in the league. Maybe he's not in his right state of mind. I don't know. And, defensive coordinators will have a little more time to look at Drake May, and I think we'll get a little bit better idea of how to guard him. I think it's it's back to Buffalo. I think this is our year to make the Super Bowl and definitely win the division at the very least.
3: Okay, all I'm hearing is Chance being, or all I'm imagining is Chance being so excited as I was giving my speech about DJ Moore and the Bills and the Super Bowl. Like, Chance was like, my brother right here. Yes, I love, who is this guy? I love this guy. It's like, I mean, he's just literally, I love it. I love it. I love the enthusiasm, and he's right, you know, about his team and, you know, what it means really to, you know, to them. And listen, there is something to say, like, we're thinking about variables that are statistically significant. I think, you know, in especially in NFL, like, chip on your shoulder is one of them. You know what I mean? Like, if you were to be able to quantify that, like that is something that gives people an oomph. And the Buffalo Bills are that kind of a team where, you know, you hear about Super Bowl hangovers often, right? Or teams that make Super Bowls and then, you know, fall off the face of the earth because they understood, you know, it took so much to get there and they can't duplicate that. Then there are those teams that feel like they have a chip on their shoulder, feel like they're deserved, they're owed something. We're owed a championship. They owe us this. We're going to go get what's ours. And sometimes that does take you places. So interesting.
1: I like his comment about Bradley Chubb, too, adding him to the defense for Buffalo. I think that's going to be a difference maker there. You look at what Bradley Chubb's done the last couple of seasons, 8.5 sacks last year. He had 11 in 23, injured in 2024, so didn't play there. But, I mean, 8-plus sacks in three of his last three seasons in which he played. So I think that the defense for the Bills also will take a little bit of a step forward. My one concern, and maybe it's not, I mean, it's not like I have a lot of other concerns for other teams that are greater than this, but like Joe Brady being a first-time head coach. We know Joe Brady can call plays, and he's going to continue to call plays here, but there's a lot more that goes into just the job of being a head coach than just focusing on the offense. And we've seen coaches kind of fail in that aspect before. Mike McDaniel over in Miami. Jonathan,
3: everybody.
1: Yeah. Cardinals head coach. Everybody. So yeah, like Jonathan Gannon. Thank you. Yeah. I mean, that's the learning curve that Joe Brady's going to have to figure out. Maybe he figures it out right away and it's not a problem at all, but like, that's always one thing that I think you have to consider when you have a first year head coach, someone going from only focusing on one aspect of the game of the team to having to manage absolutely everything.
3: Yeah, and then, you know, like Ben Johnson, who made his fair share of mistakes, and he would admit to those. You would admit to those in those situations. And I think that, you know, when you're talking about Joe Brady, like Ben Johnson, though, you have the talent to overcome those mistakes. And that's the good thing about his team, right? Where it's not like you're playing on a bad squad where it might cost you the game. Like, you might make a bad decision in the third quarter and Josh Allen's going to clean it up in the fourth anyway, right? So, like, you have that luxury. But, yeah, he will make mistakes. It's like any job, right? It's literally like any job. You see it. You're close to it. You finally get the promotion. But it's going to take you a second to figure it out. Like, you're going to make mistakes along the way. And that's what's going to happen with that's what's going to happen with Joe Brady, without a doubt. But, again, they have the talent to withstand it all.
1: DJ Moore, what do we think his receiving yards is going to be this year? If you had to put a number on it.
3: Ooh,
1: I mean, he
3: one.
1: Had, what, 680 last year? Can he have a 1,000-yard season?
3: 100%.
1: As the number one guy?
3: 100%.
1: Because like, last 2 years, he's very much so split the workload with the Bears, and he almost had 1,000 in 2024.
3: Just different. Again, you give him the MVP of the league. It's like, it's just different. And let me be very clear. It's not like it's a Patrick Mahomes MVP where Patty Mahomes is spreading the ball around and finding Travis Kelce more often than not, right? But when it comes to his receivers, he's spreading the ball around. He's not targeting someone a billion times. Josh Allen will, right? Like, Josh Allen will give him the rock and be like, you got it, bro. I trust you. Like, that's right. Like, it's going to be that level. Like, I'm not trying to say a Montana to Rice, but I'm saying the connection that they had, you know, like a Dante Culpepper to Randy Moss, like two guys that feel good. Like, I know you got me. I got you. Throw me the rock. I'm going to come down with it. Like, that kind of trust, I think. And DJ Moore is that likable and that good of a human that when he, you know, when he's paired up with a guy like Josh Allen, he's been so happy over there that he's going to do whatever Josh Allen wants. And Josh Allen is like, bro, I'll do whatever you want. You want the ball low and to the left? I got you. I'm going to put it right there for you. And DJ Moore, and when he's going to do it, and DJ Moore is going to catch that ball, and they're going to, like, you know, their hearts are going to bond in that moment. And they're going to be, we love each other because we just did exactly what each other wanted. It's going to be great. It's going to be great to see.
1: They both have played 8 years in the league. They were in the same draft class? I didn't know that.
3: Guess so. Look at that. Even more to bond over.
1: I guess so. All right. Got to take another break. Continue on. We're rolling here. This is BetMGM Tonight. Gabe Ramirez and Kate Constable and Westwood One
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0: Gabe, like the corruption of college sports in general, like
1: of life.
0: This
1: Gabe,
0: guy's getting
1: life.
0: Fired because life. All of these scandals happened under his watch. But we're gonna let him stay because we don't want to have to pay him that much. Because it's all about the money. So we're going to just spin it as he's going to help transition the leadership when he's essentially getting fired for his leadership or his lack thereof leadership. Like it's almost like mind-boggling and kind of like a mess. But you're right. It is how life is. It's just unfortunate.
1: It is. It is unfortunate in those moments to have that. But, you know, I've seen it happen before. My dad has been the boss at his job for Jesus. Forever. And so I get a lot of looks into, you know, HR, right? And how people have to get fired and, you know, what's the protocol and how he can't do certain things. And so I've been hearing this my whole life, you know, about how to properly dispose of someone so that there is no retaliation, so that the company doesn't have to pay, you know, unemployment or whatever the case might be. So, I mean, it was... You know, that's what that ultimately ends up boiling down to. That you know, it's just playing the game. Remember, companies have HR people, they have legal teams, and they, trust me, they look at everything like this and figure out the best way to move forward in those situations. So this is no different. Michigan. But listen, let me tell you something. You want to know who I'm not shedding tears for? Michigan. Okay. If there's a school, and I don't have nothing against Michigan, but I'm just saying, if there's a team that I'm not shedding tears for, Kate, it is the Michigan Wolverines. They're going to be all right. They'll be just fine. I'm not complaining about none of those guys.
0: Yeah. You're right. If there's any school, Michigan. I mean, I have some beef with Michigan. I'm a Big Tenner. I went to Iowa.
1: Yeah.
0: I can't be supporting the Wolverines. I do think, I mean, Bryce Underwood returning this year. Michigan's still going to win games. They're still going to be good. Are they going to be a college football playoff team? Are they going to be a national championship team? Probably not. Looking at their schedule, they do play. Iowa goes to Michigan. I mean, Iowa's not going to be good this year. I follow them because I went there. But you go to Minnesota, you go to Oregon, to Rutgers. Otherwise, you have everyone else at home. But you do play Penn State. Michigan State, who I think Michigan State's going to be better this year solely because they have Fitzgerald. Like, I mean, he's a good coach, and I think he can turn that Michigan State program around fairly quickly. So, like, they are going to have a tough schedule. Then, obviously, you play Ohio State like you do every year, and you go to the Shoe this year. I don't know what you're looking at. Assuming
1: like 8 wins, 9 wins, right?
0: Yeah. They play Oklahoma week 2. That'll be a fun game to watch. And Michigan always does a good job of scheduling a tough team early on in the season, a non-conference. Oklahoma too.
1: That'd be a team that like you fade because you know the public's just going to be all over them, but they're dealing with the BS and they end up just like dropping games they shouldn't. You know what I mean? So you fade them in certain situations. You know, it come like especially like early in the season, you're like, yeah, they're definitely not gonna. You know, they might figure it out mid season, but like early in the season, like no way. That I'm not sure if that's gonna fly. But
0: yeah.
1: Hey, by the way, the Chicago Fire just tied it up 2-2, a phenomenal goal by a guy named Puso Dittijane. I was able to interview him during the World Cup. Chicago Fire were doing something at recess, so we had like all these players there that I was interviewing. He was one of them. Now his buddy, who also plays for the Chicago Fire, Embo is what we call him. He played for the South African national team, and Puso is also from South Africa, so they're, you know, homies. And I asked him, and I was like, you know, you see your countrymen out there playing for the national team. How does it make you feel? And he's like, it makes me feel like I got to score more goals because I want to be playing for that team in the World Cup. He just scored the goal, his first goal of the season right now for the Chicago Fire to tie it up.
0: Oh, no way.
1: Yeah, just right now. I'm watching. I can't believe it. I just talked to the guy, and he just scored a goal. And he's like a younger kid that came off the bench. He just came off the bench right now and scored the goal. It's crazy. I was so impressed with that. I'm like, I feel like my little brother just scored. It's kind of crazy. Insane. So 2-2 right now, Chicago Fire, Miami, knotted up. By the way, Charlotte up against Atlanta United, 1-0.
0: Two.

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11: Gabe Ramirez, Kay Constable, Westwood One Sports. Hour left in the show. Talked a lot of NFL, some AFC East, some college football. It's time that we do hot or cold, which is what we do at this time of the show each and every night. Our wonderful producer, Brandon Combs, is going to come in and throw out some topics our way, Gabe, and we will tell the people if we think it's hot, whether meaning we like it, or cold, or we disagree. Agree or disagree, rather. So, Brandon, welcome in.
12: What's going on, guys? We love to call this segment hot or cold, or as Kate came to know this last football season, cold or cold.
11: Colder, yeah.
12: We played the song on game day during the football season. It just became everybody was cold on every take that I threw out there. So it was just cold.
11: Yeah, everyone just kind of crapped on Brandon over and over and over again. He'd prepare all these takes for us or all these bets and do you like this? And every time it's just no, cold, yeah. cold. So.
12: But I was always right, so it didn't matter.
11: All right. Yeah.
12: All right, here we go. If the Bears do not announce a new stadium deal before the start of the season, Kevin Warren should be relieved of his duties. You hot or cold on that, Gabe?
13: And then remind me again, hot. You were saying hot, we're agreeing with it, right?
12: Correct.
13: I just want to make sure I'm in. And then, yes, hot take. What are you talking about? Kevin Warren is already on the hot seat. And here's why. Maybe not in the building, right? But, and again, I'm up here with it. I'm pointing to my brain. I'm thinking from a psychological standpoint. Not at Hallis Hall, not in the meetings, not in the hallways, in George McCaskey's house, right? Like in his own private time when he's eating dinner with his friends and family, like, people are like having real conversations. He's still a human being. He has friends. He has text messages. There's group chats. People are in his ear. And people are like, bro, what the F is going on with Buddy? Right? And to be fair, right, in terms of contributing to the culture of the Chicago Bears and the shift that is currently taking place, yes, he contributed to that. However, that was not what he was brought in for. That's not what I'm paying you for. That's not what I'm keeping you for. Your job was to increase the value of my company, my organization, by bringing me a brand new stadium. And I hired you. We went through several people. We went through the interview process. And when I looked you in the face and you were telling me, Papi, I did it in Minnesota. Don't worry. I got this. And then I bring you in because I believe it. And I feel like I got sham. I feel like this is a sham. I feel like I got... You know what I'm saying? Like, so, and that's only, you feel those that way if you don't come up. And it doesn't necessarily need to be, I will stretch the time constraints from the beginning of the season. I'm just saying like soon, like by the, you can even say by the end of the year, right? Like by the end of the year, we ain't got nothing in the works. Like, who was it? McCook County just came out on the South Side with like another city that's coming, trying to come to the forefront, like to put their name in the hat. Like, are you kidding me? You know how foolish you look? And I'm not talking about the McCook. I'm talking about how stupid it makes the Bears look, right? That people still feel there's an opportunity for them to swoop in and steal this thing. Why? Because there's this uncertainty, this cloud of uncertainty that's hovering over the organization. And that in itself makes you look stupid that you're this far into the process and you don't have your ducks in a row that some small town or some area, sorry, I'm not trying to call it small, like this area that's coming out of the woodworks thinking like they got a shot because there's no definitive answer. So yes, by the end of the year, It is a hot take, and it is without a doubt that he will be, because he is already on the hot seat. And it will be. I mean, even worse if come beginning of the year and there's nothing on the table or no shovel in the ground.
11: Well, Gabe, there were supposed to be shovels in the ground long time ago. So I'm not thinking that there's going to be shovels in the ground anytime soon. And so, yeah, this is hot. That is, I mean, I don't have much more to add than what Gabe said, because he's spot on with it all. That, like, this is what Kevin Warren was brought in to do. We saw what he did in Minnesota, and the Vikings stadium is awesome in Minnesota. Like, he did a great job with US Bank. It's great. Hasn't been able to do that now. And not only has he not gotten, you know, kind of figured things out and have a plan going forward, but it's just been a mess. It's just been a disaster in every avenue that the Bears explore, or the negotiating, the tactics that they've used, the trying to play hardball. Like, it's all kind of backfired. None of it has gone according to plan. And I think that Kevin Warren is responsible for all of that, because, again, that's what the Bears brought him in to do, is to help him figure out this new stadium stuff. And it's been how many years now, and there's no direction in sight. So, yeah, I certainly think that Kevin Warren's on the hot seat, and this is a hot take, Brandon, in terms of we agree with it.
12: Yeah, look, four years now for Kevin Warren. I mean, not only that, but when you look at the fact that Northwestern's about to unveil their stadium this season, when you look at the fact that the Chicago Fire are going to have a new stadium that is going to be built in, be done in 2028. Like, the Chicago Fire have come to a stadium agreement and a stadium deal before the Chicago Bears with Kevin Warren. And that was what you were brought here to do. That was the entire reason of you being hired onto this football team, was to build the stadium. And you haven't done that. As a matter of fact, I almost feel like you're further away than the Bears were when they hired Kevin Warren. This was supposed to be a done deal when they hired Kevin Warren. He was going to come in and just put the finishing touches on everything. And now when they hired Kevin Warren, he was going to come in and just put the finishing touches on everything. And now, look, I understand the government in Illinois.

0: I'm Channel 2 Pinpoint Weather meteorologist Alden German. Overnight Wednesday, periodic showers and a few thunderstorms across the area. For Thursday, afternoon highs won't be as hot, near 90 degrees, but more showers expected in the afternoon.
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5: 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One moment it's raining, the next moment the sun's out. Oh look, there's a snowstorm. And now the sun's back out to melt it all away. 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
11: As a football staff, we really have to focus on what we can control. 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
12: The risk of gusty showers and storms today will be isolated once again, mainly confined to the mountains and adjacent foothills with daytime heating, so they will be terrain driven. 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
14: 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The digital transfers, basically, of the information.
15: Mm-hmm.
14: They've been doing it for decades with New Jersey and other jurisdictions. They said, hey, we don't report directly to the Division of Elections, okay? You've got to be the elections folks are the ones who are supposed to cross-check this before automatically registering people to vote.
15: Right.
14: So they're saying, no, don't blame us for automatically registering people to vote.
15: Right.
14: So they're saying, no, don't blame us for a computer glitch leading to this. So

0: how is Good Morning America going to cover this if they cover it?
1: Right.
0: It was in the first block.
1: Okay.
0: It's like maybe fourth story in, something like that. It's just a minute or so long. If you want to know how they covered this, roll it.
2: We're going to go now to the Department of Justice announcing that it's investigating after New Jersey's governor disclosed that more than 6,000 people who said they were not U.S. citizens were mistakenly registered to vote.
0: By the way, after the governor recognized this, why did they recognize it?
1: Because it
0: was pointed out.
1: Yeah.
0: It's not like you all of a sudden, hey, we just discovered something. No, we're going to have to come out with this at some time. But anyway.
2: Chief White House correspondent Mary Bruce has the latest. Good morning, Mary.
3: Good morning to you, Rebecca. And New Jersey Governor Mikey Sherrill says that because of a computer error, about 6,600 non-citizens who were registering for a driver's license were also improperly registered to vote. She says a 2023 software glitch at the state's Motor Vehicle Commission led people who were not citizens and were not eligible to vote to be registered anyway. The governor says about 400 of those non-citizens actually voted, but she says there is no evidence that their votes swayed any elections. She says officials became aware of this issue last week and that all 6,600 people...
0: By the way, do you have evidence that it didn't?
4: Well, that's just it, right? Yes.
1: I mean, that... it's... Okay, so what? Some 400 American citizens in the state of New Jersey had their votes stolen from them?
0: Yes.
1: And,
0: that's right.
1: And it's like, well, we don't know if it really swayed an election. So then what's the number? Because we were always told, well, it's very rare. You're talking like one, two cases every election throughout the entire country. Well, how about 400?
0: That seems pretty significant. It goes on.
3: Are now being scrubbed from their voter rolls. And she is vowing that this will not happen again, saying when they find problems, they will fix them. All of this is coming as President Trump is amping up his unproven claims of widespread election fraud. The president, quick to react.
4: You just gave it away, didn't you?
0: Unproven.
4: Yeah. What's...
0: Did you look into
4: what is that?
0: What he talked about last Thursday? Probably not.
3: To react to this news out of New Jersey, saying the episode underscores the need to pass his Save America Act, which, of course, is his bill requiring voter ID and proof of citizenship.
0: There you go.
1: Well, that seems pretty. I mean, they're acting like Trump is just going out of his way to, like, make hay out of this. Well, this actually proves his point.
4: Exactly.
0: It does.
4: Yes.
1: You know, this automatic...
4: Yes.
1: Voter registration, and there was a computer glitch that just let a small percent, you know, 6,000 or 6,600, you know, non-citizens, made them eligible to vote. But we don't need anybody to prove that they're a citizen when they register to vote. That's ridiculous. What about married women?
0: You know what else they failed to talk about? That New Jersey is one of more than 20 states the DOJ has sued for refusing to turn over voter rolls.
1: Yes.
0: Why?
1: They want to cheat.
4: Exactly. There's no other explanation.
1: That's got to be the take until they can come up with something better.
0: 100%, man. So there you go. You want to know how they were going to cover it? That's how they cover it.
4: Yeah.
0: So if you're the regular viewer, which means you're probably, if not totally left, leaning left. Like, oh, yeah, they're doing everything they can because they care about election integrity.
1: Uh-huh. 2 years after the fact.
0: Exactly.
4: After they got caught.
0: Yes.
4: Yeah.
0: And they're going to do everything in their power again that if they get caught again, they'll own up to it, kind of.
1: Sure. Talk to us in 2 or 3 years.
0: Yes.
4: I promise I'll never embezzle money from the company again.
1: Yes.
0: What a mistake that was.
4: Yeah, it was a horrible mistake.
0: Yeah, it just ended up in my bank account.
4: Who knew?
0: Meanwhile, David, you said on CNN... Like, Scott Jennings was out of his mind.
1: Well, yeah, because Abby Phillip on CNN was trying to tell Scott Jennings, well, this isn't like fraud, you know?
0: What do you mean?
5: They might have cast a ballot because they just weren't aware that they were incorrectly put on the voter rolls.
6: They weren't aware that they weren't a citizen of the United States?
5: Is this accurately described as fraud when none of these people tried to... register to vote?
7: Yes, they cast ballots. 400 of them cast ballots.
1: Yes.
7: They had to actively go do that. I assume no one voted in their name. Maybe they did. I don't know. An illegal alien gets put on the rolls, however they got there, and cast a ballot.
5: I mean, but you acknowledge that some people might actually be confused. Because this has come up in courts before, where some people who are ineligible to vote are not aware that they're ineligible to vote.
1: So they were aware that they were ineligible to vote when they applied for a state ID or a driver's license, but some, yes. some-

0: something happened to where they were magically unaware that they
1: right.
0: were
1: right.
0: ineligible to vote when it came time to have an election. Okay.
1: Like, you mean possibly when their ballots were being harvested and they said, no problem.
0: Right.
1: The people that were just helping getting their votes to the ballot box. Yeah, just hand this, check this here and give it to me. Thank you.
2: Man.
1: Like they do in California. Okay.
2: Wow.
1: So there you go. So that's it so far on New Jersey. Then you've got the war in Iran, and you had Department of War, Pete Hegseth, and Raising Cane saying, we need more cash for this thing in Iran. So you knew there was going to be the back and forth, and Democrats are going to take their opportunity to be like, this was a war of choice and all those different things. And Dick Durbin, he's talking about, we could win this war with Ukraine, but you're talking about money for something else, and you want all this stuff.
2: My.
1: And Pete Hegseth then starts talking about the last administration. And I thought this was refreshing.
3: The Biden administration ignored hypersonics. They just decided to pretend like that technology didn't exist and we shouldn't invest in it. There are things. I don't know what Lloyd Austin did for 4 years. I really don't.
4: Well, I'm sure.
3: The amount of neglect, the amount of stale thinking
4: now.
3: And bureaucracy,
4: hey, proceed, if
3: it
4: I might,
3: was staggering when we took over.
1: Yeah.
2: Old Dusty Dick.
1: Yeah, he's going to be done soon.
0: Yes, he is.
1: This is it for him.
2: Yep.
1: Yeah. So that was being brought up from a lot of people, that the Democrats, they never talked about winning this war with Iran, whether they liked the reason or not, the reason we got into it. Mm-hmm. But it's talking about Ukraine. Mm-hmm. Okay.
0: Well, also,
1: not surprised.
0: Ukraine has made significantly more significant inroads against Russia since Trump took over.
1: That is true.
0: Because they're actually now going into Russia.
1: Yes. There's a little sleight of hand to how that happens.
0: Yeah.
1: Which Trump will never get credit for.
0: Well, no, because Trump said, hey, we'll sell these systems to, I don't know, members of NATO. And what NATO does with those weapons, not up to me. It's up to you.
1: They're our partners, you know.
0: Yeah.
1: And Rubio talked about what, David?
0: Well, about, you know, bombing the hell out of Iran as Iran keeps firing on boats crossing the Strait of Hormuz. You know, President Trump posting on Truth Social today, hey, look, if they fire something at a boat in the Strait, we're going to take out a bridge or a power plant. How about that?
1: Yeah. I don't care how close to Tehran it is.
0: Yeah. So Secretary of State Marco Rubio had this to say on the topic.
1: Okay.
5: We remain open to diplomacy. We remain open to working it out in a negotiated way. But right now, they don't seem to be serious about that. And so we're going to continue to protect shipping. We think other countries should join us in that endeavor. We don't need them to, but they should, because they're more impacted by it than we are. And at the same time, we are going to, when the opportunity presents itself, degrade their ability to target global shipping.
1: Yeah. And on it goes.
2: Yeah, I don't know. To me, I don't. There's an infinite number of targets, I guess.
1: Yes.
2: Because I keep thinking, well, what the, like 300 or 400 of them already?
1: They've never really gone after the bridges and power plants.
2: Not yet, no.
1: The way they could really be crippled.
2: Oof.
1: And it looks like that's on the table for sure.
0: Yeah.
1: Because in Trump's words, they won't behave.
0: Yeah.
1: Not very good at behaving.
2: No.
1: Okay, what about the race in Texas? What's the latest, David?
0: The Democrat running for U.S. Senate in Texas is really trying to moderate his extremism, especially to court the black vote, because there are a lot of black Texans who are very skeptical of James Tallarico. And a lot of it has to do with the gender ideology, craziness that he has embraced.
1: Yes, he's struggling the same way Pete Buttigieg has struggled with the black vote.
0: Well, he's... Well, in the past, he's defended drag queen performances for children
1: and
0: saying that Texas has the best drag queens. But during a town hall, he shifted away from that as a black woman was asking about cross-dressers in the classroom.
1: Oh, really? Okay.
6: My question would be, are you for or against cross-dressing teachers in schools? I know that you said that you believe that there are six genders and Jesus is non-binary. And so in March, I had an ordeal at my kids' elementary school where it's very distracting. And so I wanted to know, will you be supporting those things? Because I don't think in elementary schools that is appropriate.
7: Yeah, I think if you enjoy cross-dressing, you should probably do that at home, not bring it to work. But I also want to say that there are so many cynical politicians who are using our LGBTQ community to grandstand to score political points, to demonize and to weaponize. And we've got to be, we all together, all of us, whether we're part of that community or not, we got to attempt to unite people, to resist those efforts to divide us.
1: Okay. I have a quick question.
0: Yeah.
1: If you're one that, in his words, enjoys cross-dressing, he's saying you should keep that to home. What if you're the person that's enjoying the cross-dressing and then all of a sudden realizing, as a dude, you know what? I feel like I'm a woman, actually. So then that person should cross-dress all the time.
0: Right.
1: Because they become a woman in your world.
0: Yeah.
1: Is that the way that goes?
2: I think so.
0: Well, see, that's the thing. And that's where I think he sort of slimes his way out of this whole thing. Because I think that woman was actually talking about a trans teacher in the elementary school. But she didn't have the language because, I mean, there's a lot of people who just have not been involved in this at all, and then they're sort of caught off guard when it shows up at their school.
1: Right, because they have common sense.
0: Yeah.
1: They're like, wait a second, what is that dude doing?
0: Yeah.
1: Are they playing pretend or are they just getting their jollies? Either way, it's not going to stand in school.
0: Right.
1: It's pretty simple.
2: Corporate America will embrace it like Jeans Day or Cross-Dress Wednesday or something.
1: Yes, man, again, it's so much of it just comes down to common sense. It really does.
2: Oh, boy.
1: Okay. Jake Tapper wants to know, why would illegals vote? Can't wait for that. And the five stories we're watching today coming right up.
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1: The Markley, Van Camp, and Robbins Show. Jamie Markley, David Van Camp, Scott Robbins, and now the five stories we're watching today.
0: Okay, number five, in a new video, New York City Mayor Zoran Mamdani acknowledged that he doesn't, in fact, have the authority to arrest the Prime Minister of Israel.
2: Oh, really?
0: Okay, but he really, really wants to, guys.
2: Darn the luck. Yes.
0: Number four, Republican Representative Brandon Gill is pushing a law that would classify people who come here illegally or as part of a birth tourism scheme as invaders to exclude their children from birthright citizenship.
1: Whatever works.
0: Yeah. Number three, New Jersey Governor Mikey Sherrill says the State Motor Vehicle Commission accidentally registered thousands of non-citizens to vote, and hundreds of those people did vote. However, the company that works for the MVC says, hey, all they do is transfer information. It's up to the state elections folks to cross-check everything.
1: Well, yeah.
0: They're the ones who are saying whether or not somebody's eligible to vote. Maybe it's time to pass a law that, I don't know, would actually require somebody to prove that they're a citizen.
1: Yes.
0: When they register to vote. Seems common sense.
2: Yeah, it does.
1: Let's go, Republicans.
0: Yeah, make it happen. Number two, President Trump has approved a nuclear deal with Saudi Arabia that could lead to the kingdom enriching its own fuel for civilian reactors. Americans would build the facility without transferring the sensitive technology to Saudi Arabia. Congress would need to sign off on that, and there are a lot of skeptics about this deal.
2: I'm not sure about that one.
0: Yeah.
2: I'm not sure.
0: Count me among the skeptics.
2: I am a little bit, too, when I heard that.
0: Number one, President Trump posted on Truth Social saying that anytime Iran fires at a boat in the Strait of Hormuz, we'll take out one bridge or power plant.
2: Of our choosing.
0: Yes, of our choosing, yes.
1: I like that. Maybe we should have did that, I don't know, man, like a few months ago. You know what I'm saying?
0: James.
1: I'm just saying, it seemed like we had all this stuff in place to keep the strait open, and then we kind of backed off of it. And then I'm also hearing talk about, like a 10-day pause.
0: Yeah.
1: Heck no.
0: Yeah, let's not do that.
1: We've done this before.
0: How about you go 10 days without trying to blow up a boat, and then we'll talk about a pause.
1: Exactly. That I like. So we'll see what happens. I happen to see this, man. I just want to know your quick take on this, because part of me understands there are people taking great offense at single women now, that are out there dating, especially women in their, backside of their 20s or into their 30s, saying, okay, I'm not dating any guy anymore that's got a roommate. you got to have your own place. Okay, if not, deal breaker, I'm not interested.
2: Yeah, I saw that. I think of that one in two ways, though.
1: Okay.
2: Maybe the guy is just, you know, financially savvy and is pocketing all his money until he finds the right lady and then wants to buy the big house and, you know.
1: Maybe or having an apartment by himself.
2: Maybe, yeah, or live on his own, yeah.
1: Okay.
2: But no, I'm just saying maybe he's putting money away, just saving money to build his, you know, buying power so he can get something later in life. I don't know.
1: Yeah.
2: I mean, I had roommates up till I was about 22.
1: Right. That's, yeah.
2: Yeah. And then it was like, okay.
1: Yeah, I'm trying to remember. See, 23 maybe?
2: Yeah.
1: The oldest I was?
2: Yeah.
1: Yeah, that was the last year. But, dude, it is something to be able to live on your own.
2: Oh, yeah.
1: Is a signal, like, I'm ready for adult stuff.
2: Yeah. Yeah.
1: And so, especially in places like New York, different guys are like, you know how expensive this is?
0: Yeah, that's a little bit tougher
2: in a place like New York.
0: Yeah.
1: Right. But if you are a woman looking to settle down with somebody, I mean, as a dude, you got to offer stuff.
0: Yeah.
2: Well, yeah, I agree. Yeah.
1: You got to bring something to the table.
2: I always like that. Got to have a job and a car. That's a low bar, isn't it?
1: Yeah. I would say that's probably true, yeah.
2: Yep.
1: Well, we got to get to Jake Tapper asking, why would illegals vote? And Sophie Cunningham making waves again. We'll get to that. And what's your story coming up?

0: I'm Channel 2 Pinpoint Weather Meteorologist Alden German. Overnight Wednesday, periodic showers and a few thunderstorms across the area. For Thursday, afternoon highs won't be as hot, near 90 degrees, but more showers expected in the afternoon.
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9: Shotgun snap, Bo to the end zone. Ball is caught. That is a great catch by Courtland Sutton. Denver touchdown.
8: Can the defense continue to dominate?
10: But because it's defense, and nationally we hate defense because fans hate defense, we are saying, oh, it's not sustainable. You can't do that. Well, for 2 years in a row, you're talking about one of the elite defenses in the NFL. So don't tell me it's not sustainable, because it sure seems like it right now.
8: Will this be a breakthrough year for Bo Nix?
6: I think the key to this Denver Broncos offense and that next step for Bo Nix and the Denver Broncos is Jaylen Waddle. I think it's going to be a breakout year for Bo Nix.
8: Will the Broncos make it to the playoffs again?
9: Allen pumps once, loads it up, home run ball down the middle of the field. Ball's intercepted. P.J. Locke with the interception. Down the east sideline he goes, and the Broncos have it at their own 40.
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18: The Markley, Van Camp, and Robin Show. I'm Jamie Markley, the Gen Xer. David Van Camp, the Millennial, the Sexy Boomer. That's Scott Robbins. So why would illegals vote? This is Jake Tapper.
19: Yes. I mean, what? So, dude, it's so frustrating because they, you know, people like Jake Tapper have spent years saying, well, there's no evidence that non-citizens are voting, blah, blah, blah. And then New Jersey comes out and says, actually, here's the evidence that, yeah, we had at least 400 non-citizens vote. And CNN's Jake Tapper is now very condescending and saying, why are people who are ineligible to vote go and cast a ballot? I'm Jake Tapper, the guy who notices things 4 years after it mattered.
18: No kidding. All right, roll it.
20: You're in the country illegally, and you get a letter saying that you can vote, and you know you're not supposed to. Not only you're not supposed to vote, you're not supposed to be there. Why do you vote? Like, how do you get registered for a party? Well, some of them that's, I mean, but I just like wonder, like, that's some stupid business. Anyway.
21: Why?
18: You
21: Why
18: can't be
21: stupid?
18: That naive.
21: Right.
18: You cannot be in one of the most cynical businesses on the planet that long and be that dumb, Jake.
19: Why would they vote? Well, because some certain candidates are promising them amnesty.
18: Yeah.
19: And they
18: of
19: said,
18: course.
19: Hey, I have an opportunity to try to make sure I can stay in this country as long as possible. All right, yeah.
21: Yeah, what's the downside? What's the downside? What
18: and
21: happens?
18: There are Nothing. Operatives telling you, yes, you can vote,
21: sure.
18: And it's going to count.
21: Yeah.
18: Again, it's the thing that the left says never happens is happening again.
19: Mm-hmm.
21: So he's assuming that if you're here illegally, you wouldn't do it because it's like calling yourself out?
19: Right.
21: Okay. Well, that's dumb.
19: There are people who are here illegally in the activist class who go out and march and say, you can't deport me.
18: Exactly.
19: They brag about it.
21: Right.
18: Some become superintendents.
19: Yeah.
21: Yes.
18: That's not even a joke.
21: A lot of them drive 18-wheelers.
18: Yes, they do.
21: Yep.
18: Well, you would think, with Jake's reasoning, why would you ever get behind the wheel?
19: Right. Why would you even apply for a CDL?
18: And why would you do that if you can't read the road signs?
21: Because you can.
18: Exactly. Right. And you
21: Again.
18: Need money.
21: What's the penalty? There isn't one.
18: Of course.
21: Unless you get caught and in an accident or something, yeah.
18: Wow. Happen to see the story on Sophie Cunningham. She's making news again. She is the Indiana Fever star.
21: The pointer.
18: Yes, the blonde woman who really a lot of people believe was brought into Indiana to sort of protect Caitlin Clark.
19: Mm-hmm.
18: And now the two biggest selling jerseys in the WNBA by far is Caitlin Clark and Sophie Cunningham.
21: Yep.
19: Oh, and
18: which I'm sure drives a lot of the players in the league bananas, just crazy.
19: Did you see, like, ad partners with the WNBA have been told to not use the image of her doing the point?
21: Yep.
19: Because it's disrespecting one of our players.
21: Yes. Yes.
18: People aren't going to stop.
19: No.
18: That thing's a runaway train, man. People love it. You see it in different forms all the time on social media. Anyway, she did an interview with ESPN. And she said, as far as her politics, she considers herself middle of the road. Said, you know, I get a lot of negative feedback about me hating trans. And I'm like, I never once said that. Said, I think I am here to extend love. But I also think that love is truth, being honest. And I want to protect young girls in a locker room or young girls in sport who shouldn't have to go against biological men. Uh-oh!
21: Mm-hmm. Yep.
18: Not supposed to say that in the old WNBA.
21: Nope.
18: She said, you know, what was it? The interviewer said, some people look at you as right-wing or MAGA. Said, I agree with things on both sides, disagree with things on both sides. And that's all I've ever said about my political beliefs. But people love to assume.
19: Mm-hmm.
18: Well, as far as the WNBA, they've had a stance on the trans issue in girls' sports. And it's been four, which is kind of crazy because, as you've brought up 100 times, Scott, what you'd love to see is some washed-up NBA player all of a sudden identify as a woman and come in and wreck the league.
21: Yeah, you want to make a couple $100,000 a year, whatever. Yeah.
18: Just go and do it.
21: Yeah.
18: Anyway, yeah, the Players Union and the WNBA has explicitly advocated for transgender inclusion.
21: Well, it's great to advocate for something when you don't have to have the consequences in your face.
18: Yeah, that's true.
21: I mean, you know, they don't yet. I mean, I can't wait for somebody to go ahead and challenge that, though, and go, okay, I'm playing.
18: Is it former WNBA player Laisha Clarendon and current Aces forward Breonna Turner wrote a 2024 CNN opinion piece urging the NCAA to allow males in the female spaces. But Sophie Cunningham says she's not going to just fit into the WNBA box. Mm-hmm. She said, you see so many people try to fit into a box. I don't even know what that box is. It's a fake box. Everyone wants to look the same. Everyone wants the same vibe. Screw that. I'm going to be me. People love me or they really friggin' hate me. I just don't care. Which you gotta love, man.
21: I do.
18: Yeah, that's really cool. And I don't know how many times you've run into it on social media. It's like the whole loop of clips of her getting people's faces, taking people down, like being a, you could call it an enforcer, protector, whatever. But at least she makes the game interesting.
19: Yeah.
18: What was it last week? She hit a bunch of threes, too. I rarely watch. But when I do, it's for Sophie Cunningham.
21: There's your ad right there. Got it right there. Yep.
18: All right. It's that time. We do it a couple of times a day. We go around the table. It may not be the biggest story out there, but it caught your attention. David, today, what's your story?
19: Oh, there's a Democrat running for Congress in Ohio. Her name, this is half the reason why I'm bringing it in. Her name is Christina Knickerbocker.
18: Whoa.
19: Yeah.
21: Huh.
19: Well, she's pledging to do something about the Supreme Court. She was at the College Democrats where, you know, you had a bunch of socialists actually there at their convention.
18: Mm-hmm.
19: And she's pledging to take action against the Supreme Court.
18: Okay, roll it.
0: We are gridlocked right now with our current Supreme Court. And that has to change. So in order to change that, there's other options that we're going to have to come up with. And there's people building those out. Hopefully I have an opportunity to implement what that will look like to either impeach sitting members of the Supreme Court or find other options.
18: So quite a visionary there.
19: Right. Well, hopefully other people are working on this, and hopefully I'm there to help implement it. Because I don't know what I'm talking about.
21: The Supreme Court is not gridlocked.
19: No, it's not.
21: No, not at all. They just have rulings you don't like. Okay.
18: Oh, man.
21: It's not gridlocked. There's no gridlocking here.
18: That's something,
21: that
18: man.
21: That is something.
18: Good one on that one, David.
21: Yeah, I like that one. Old Knickerbocker.
18: Yeah. Yep. You got it. Quite the future.
21: Yep.
18: All right, Scotty, what do you got for your story?
21: Well, I'm going to go ahead and do something with sort of a moral dilemma in my life. I don't even know if I want to choose that word, but a dilemma, put it that way.
18: Okay.
21: So I have been in Kansas City, and I attend Royals games, four games a year, doing it since 86. Same three guys every year, year in and year out.
18: Yes.
21: Sometimes there's been a fourth that's rotated in and out. But for the most part, just the three of us.
18: I was invited a few times.
21: You have been, and you chose not to go, and that's okay. We wouldn't want a disgruntled member. But at any rate, we go to these games. So the last game we went to, I sit down, and in front of me are two dudes dressing up as women. So the trans community was represented in front of me.
18: Not a trans knight, per se.
21: No, not. It had nothing to do with that. They were just there with two other people who were a couple of male, female, all right? Now, I don't care other than it's like, okay, it's right here in front of me. What am I going to do, right?
18: Okay.
21: So when the national anthem comes on, I stand. Everybody stands. They don't stand. They're sitting. They sit through the entire national anthem. So I say to my buddy, should I say something? Should I say something like... Before, when I noticed they're not going to stand, should I say, hey, stand up? Should I say something or not? He goes, you know what had happened? They're going to call an usher over. You're going to get kicked out because they feel unsafe. They're going to claim they're unsafe. They feel unsafe with you there, and you're going to get kicked out. They're not going to get kicked out. You will. And I'm like, you know what? That's probably true. That's going to happen. But man, was I tempted. I didn't know what to do. It was one of the weirdest things.
18: Well, you could have been like the guy in Chicago.
21: Oh, and smack him in the back of the head?
18: Yes.
21: Yeah, I don't think I'm going to do that.
19: that's not prison.
21: Yeah, one of them, like 6'3", probably went about 220.
18: Oh, man, if you get beat up by that person, that's not a good look.
21: Beefy. She might have wailed, man. I don't know.
18: You mean he?
21: He did. Yeah, but they were all dialed up, man. The lipstick, the hair, the whole nine yards.
18: It still looked like an intimidating force. How
21: one
18: tall?
21: Of them did.
18: Six,
21: I would
18: three,
21: imagine about
18: burly?
21: 6'3", burly. Yeah, very manly.
18: Facial hair?
21: Because it's a man! I did not see any facial hair. I did see developing breasts on this one, though.
18: Okay.
21: Like, they hadn't taken all the hormone treatments just yet. There was more coming.
18: So the dilemma is, and the question is, what do you do?
21: Do you say something to people who are... And they did the same thing when they did a salute to troops.
18: Yeah.
21: They do that at, like, the sixth inning or something.
18: Yeah.
21: You know, they have a guy there. He stands up, and here's what he did during war or whatever.
18: Yeah.
21: And it's a great deal. People applaud, and
18: yeah.
21: Lee Greenwood blasts throughout the stadium. And, you know, it's a cool event. But they didn't stand for that either. They just sit there.
18: Well.
21: And my buddy says to me, yeah, if they were someplace where they fancy, they'd be thrown off a building or something. Tell them to go to Iran.
18: Well.
21: Tell them to go to another country.
18: I don't know that I have the answer, other than, are you looking to, like, really engage in a conversation? Are you willing to just say, hey, lame, stand up?
21: No, I don't want to engage in a conversation.
19: Right. You're there to watch baseball.
18: Okay.
21: I want to say, stand up, and this is our country.
18: Yeah. I think some people would want to say, you know, some people, and I'm not saying this is my take, I just know people would say, hey, do you mind if I ask you a question? And I don't mean any offense by it. I don't even know if you could say that, honestly. But that's what you would go about to say. Was there a reason you didn't stand up? Are you unhappy with the country?
21: How much time do I have, though?
18: Exactly. Yeah. And I don't think you're looking for that.
21: No.
18: But if you're asking the question, what should I do? It's either you're not going to do anything or risk getting booted.
21: Yeah.
18: Or sued or some nonsense.
19: I think you could have very subtly trolled them. Like when a vendor comes down in your section and you just say, sir, you have wieners? Just yell it out. You're talking to the hot dog guy, obviously.
21: Yes. Right. Yes.
18: Yes, of course.
21: It was just bizarre.
18: Is it wiener night at the ballpark? Asking for a friend. I don't know.
19: That wasn't a strike. I saw four balls. Okay.
21: Can I get you young fellas anything? Snow cone?
18: For my story, I just thought it was funny. Pretty quick story. There's a college football analyst with ESPN, Darius Walker. Just received a free hotel upgrade. Why? He was mistaken for Darius Rucker.
21: I was just going to say that. Really?
18: Yes. And he posted about it, and Darius Rucker commented on the video and said, "You're welcome." Which is fantastic. I love that. Just thought it was funny. Okay. There's much to get to. So a mime was arrested for harassing people. Shouldn't all mimes be arrested? We'll get to that and a news update next.

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3: I just got let go. 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
12: 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Will you be their superhero?
13: 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One moment it's raining, the next moment the sun's out. Oh, look, there's a snowstorm. And now the sun's back out to melt it all away. 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
16: You know, sometimes you're sweating in the middle of the night. 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
16: All right. News update, David Van Camp.
17: Just kind of an interesting little factoid about the election cycle in Arizona. Republican Jay Feely, former NFL kicker, he is going to be advancing to November's election and is now on track to face Democrat Amish Shah. And the connection is that Shaw was Feely's team doctor when he played for the New York Jets.
16: No way.
18: Really?
17: Yeah.
18: Huh. That's interesting.
16: Now they're going to be going after each other.
17: Yes, they are. Oh, boy.
16: So it gets nasty.
17: I will say that, you know, Feely actually has the upper hand here because of the whole doctor-patient confidentiality thing.
16: Well, that's true. He can't say much about him, but he can talk about the doctor.
17: Right.
18: Oh, yeah.
17: I'm just saying, if he's got any, like, weird growths or something, yeah, obviously the doctor can't talk about it.
16: Exactly. Jay Feely, he's got, like, a clean record, right, through his life as far as he hasn't been in any trouble. Well, I get confused. There are different, like, kickers that have been in some serious trouble.
17: I don't think so.
16: When I first heard Jay Feely, I'm like, he didn't get in trouble, did he?
17: Well, I think he had some drinky poos, but I don't know if it was, like, serious trouble. It was more like just sort of a pain in the neck for some people.
16: Okay. So some sort of problem, like overindulging, that sort of thing? That's
17: like party.
16: Politics. It's like, that's all you got? And you're in politics? Oh, you're fine. Choir boy.
18: It's expected, yeah.
16: No kidding. All right, we got to get the Nimrods. Here we go.
19: When the going gets tough.
20: Damn it, this is too hard.
19: The dumb get dumber.
21: All right, Dean.
19: It's Nimrods in the News on the Martley, Van Camp, and Robbins Show.
20: I love the poorly educated.
16: All right. Nimrod's the news. We go to Massachusetts. The other night, police arrested a dude who'd been hanging around on a walking trail dressed as a mime, acting as what people said was suspicious. Locals said they've spotted him in the area frequently. They don't like it, mostly because they don't understand what he's doing in costume. Especially in the evening, it starts getting darker, and they're like, what is this guy doing? And sometimes just seeing a mime is unnerving. You've said this before, Scott.
18: Oh, yeah.
16: It's a 29-year-old guy. His name is Hernan Lux, facing 3 counts of criminal harassment. According to the story, it's unclear exactly what got him arrested, but it doesn't sound like it was harmless. There are accounts that he would strip down to his underwear and do other weird stuff, like leaving eggshells around.
17: Huh. You think?
16: And then following people. And then just staring at them, especially women.
17: Do you think the cops kind of laughed when they told him he had the right to remain silent?
18: Good one.
16: Yes, of course they did.
18: Stepped through an imaginary door and ran away.
16: Yeah. He's pled not guilty to the charges. Oh, just staring at women nonstop? Mm. Oh, yeah. Maybe a public caning? I don't know. And that's Nimrod's in the news.
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27: I'm Mike Dubusky. It's a night of high winds and heavy rains in Louisiana, where officials are worried the slow-moving tropical storm Bertha will knock out power to areas where high temperatures are already posing a safety risk. U.S. forces launched their latest round of strikes on Iran tonight. Now President Trump is issuing a new threat to the country's critical infrastructure. ABC News Chief Global Affairs Correspondent Martha Raddatz has more.
28: A stark new threat. The president now warning that for every Iranian strike on a ship in the Strait of Hormuz, the U.S. will bomb and destroy one bridge or power plant inside Iran, including the capital, Tehran. Deliberately targeting civilian infrastructure is a potential war crime under international law.
27: And French authorities say Daniel Sayad, a man who allegedly trafficked models to Jeffrey Epstein, was found dead in Paris earlier this week. This is ABC News.
29: 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I've been surfing here since I was a kid. 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

0: I'm Channel 2 Pinpoint Weather meteorologist Alden German. Overnight Wednesday, periodic showers and a few thunderstorms across the area. For Thursday, afternoon highs won't be as hot, near 90 degrees, but more showers expected in the afternoon.
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8: Shotgun snap, Bo to the end zone. Ball is caught. That is a great catch by Cortland Sutton. Denver touchdown.
7: Can the defense continue to dominate?
9: But because it's defense, and nationally we hate defense because fans hate defense, we are saying, oh, it's not sustainable. You can't do that. Well, for 2 years in a row, you're talking about one of the elite defenses in the NFL, so don't tell me it's not sustainable, because it sure seems like it right now.
7: Will this be a breakthrough year for Bo Nix?
3: I think the key to this Denver Broncos offense and that next step for Bo Nix and the Denver Broncos is Jalen Waddle. I think it's going to be a breakout year for Bo Nix.
7: Will the Broncos make it to the playoffs again?
8: Allen pumps once, loads it up, home run ball down the middle of the field. Ball's intercepted. P.J. Locke with the interception. Down the east sideline he goes, and the Broncos have it at their own 40.
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14: We're degrading them further and further, and the president has all the options necessary. If they want to talk, they can talk. Otherwise, they can deal with the War Department.
15: Okay. All right.
16: Well, it's pretty clear.
15: Yes. If you talk to people, what I'm hearing anyway is, okay, we can't keep going like we've been going. Well, maybe a 10-day pause, maybe this, maybe that. It's like, finish the job.
16: Yeah. Like, pound them into submission or walk away is what I've heard.
15: Yeah. So we'll see where it goes. Meanwhile, big conversation happening about fraud with elections.
16: Yes.
15: It never happens.
16: No. It never happens, except when it does. And in New Jersey, they had thousands of non-citizens registered to vote. And, you know, the state was trying to get ahead of it because they got caught. At least, what, somewhere around 400 people that we know of actually cast ballots illegally.
15: Yes.
16: But there's no way to rectify that because, well, that happened a while ago. So it doesn't – it's like
15: – what? Right.
16: It's like unless you're really willing to crack down on this, then how can you even plausibly argue that you care about this stuff?
15: And the SAFE Act would have stopped it.
16: Yes, it would have. Care about this stuff.
15: And the SAFE Act would have stopped it.
16: Yes, it would have. But yeah, CNN's Jake Tapper, I thought it was.

0: surprised at all that it happened?
1: Not really. I mean, I was kind of surprised when she got out in front of it.
2: I don't think she had a choice, though.
0: Only to learn that she didn't have a choice.
2: Yeah, I mean, you're screwed, so you have to do something. So you go out there and you go, yeah, okay, it happened.
0: Right.
2: Before it comes out, and then it seems like you really covered it up if you don't.
0: But as far as finding out information that illegals voted in an election, I don't know of anybody that would be surprised by that.
1: No.
0: Anyway, he goes on.
3: Quote, as the Trump administration tries to weaponize elections for political gain, I am ensuring we protect our election. She goes on to say the difference is simple. When we find a problem, we don't hide it, deny it, or invent conspiracies. We investigate it, we fix it, and we tell the public. I have to say, though, for Democrats, I'm not saying that the Save America, the Save Act is going to pass.
4: Yeah.
3: But this is not good for Democrats' argument that there's no such thing as undocumented immigrants voting.
4: This is not good for our country generally, I would say.
3: Even better.
1: I do like how a lot of times they've sort of treated this story with a chuckle. Like, well, whoopsie daisy. Like, no, if you're a taxpaying American citizen, this should piss you off.
0: Yeah. Especially if you waited in line to vote.
1: Yes.
0: To know that your vote was canceled out. Yes, it's frustrating. You want something done about it. That's why, again, the polling is overwhelmingly for voter ID. We'll see if it gets passed or not. What was the last one on Polymarket? It's probably not going to happen.
1: Oh, it's like 8% chance or something like that. No, it's not going to happen, but there's 100% chance of another dog parade.
0: Of course. For the Republicans?
1: Mm-hmm.
0: Yeah, because what you have to have, you know, is unity and team building.
1: Right.
0: And dog parades, that's team building.
1: Yeah, you know, John Thune.
0: Stop with the freaking team building and get stuff done.
2: Well, can you tie the Save Act to the dog parade? Maybe it'd get done.
0: Great idea, Scotty.
1: I like that. You know, we're really cooking with gas right now. Thanks, Scott.
0: Yes. You want to have your team building and your dog parade, that's fine. Just put the Save Act in there. Yeah, it's good. Okay, let's get to some of the communists in our country, the Democratic Socialists of America.
1: Mm-hmm.
0: And there was a communist survivor that talked to one of them?
1: Yeah, I really enjoyed this. It was on News Nation. I believe it was Katie Pavlich's show. She had one of these DSA people on, mm-hmm. but then also brought in a woman named She Van Fleet. We've had her on the show before or talked about her before. She's a survivor of Mao's communism.
0: Oh, yeah.
1: And she's written books about it and is just sort of aghast at America going towards communism or being, I guess, enticed by communism. And here's her message to the kids who think they know better than all of history.
0: Okay, roll it.
5: I want to say that when you put whatever adjectives in front of communism or in front of socialism, it doesn't change its nature. It is still communism. It's still socialism. And you can say, oh, the people want free stuff. Let's just have free stuff. Remember, this country is built as a constitutional republic. Just because you and your friends want free stuff, and then we can just get free stuff. That's communism. And they never work out. Eventually, in communism, things will run out quick enough so everybody ends with nothing. And I was there, lived through it. So young people like you, please read some history. Learn history.
1: Dude, you know, yes. I saw, you know, because we talked about it yesterday, Hassan Piker, the left-wing podcaster who's like a big name in left-wing politics, was talking about how Mao Zedong was like one of the great leaders of the 20th century. And I found an interesting stat. When you look at life expectancy around the world, generally over the last 200 years, it has gone up and it's been a steady trend line up. Mm-hmm. However, during the Great Leap Forward, so many people died in communist, well, Russia and communist China, that it actually brought down the average life expectancy of humanity because of the millions of people that died. That's the only, like, reason the leader murdered his people through starvation, through executions. That anybody is even having a conversation that you can praise Mao, and that's welcome in American political discourse, shows that there is great evil and great stupidity

0: emerging among the American left.
1: Yes. And that there are a lot of people that have been indoctrinated for years in schools. And history is not properly taught.
0: Oh, no.
1: All of that. Yes.
0: I've mentioned before, you know, I learned a lot about the Holocaust, about World War II, and those are certainly important things to know. Mm-hmm. But throughout my public education, Communist China was not really talked about. That wasn't part of the world history discussion.
1: And it should be.
0: It absolutely should be.
1: You know what I'm noticing right now? Scott Robbins, after, you know, a few days on vacation, and this happens, you come back from vacation because you all of a sudden you have a good feeling about the world. You're having a good time, you're around, and then you're back into the news cycle, and you hear this, and you have that glazed over look like, oh, crap, this is hopeless.
2: Well, I mean, I've said it before about the whole communist thing, and it's amazing to me that we're having these conversations today.
1: Yeah.
2: Is that it is not taught. They don't know what it really means. They think it means equity. Equal outcomes for everyone, and that doesn't ever work, never, because somebody has to adjust it to make it work.
1: Yes.
2: So the achiever has to drop down to the underachiever, and the underachiever gets to stay at underachiever, but he's much better off.
1: Yes.
2: This doesn't make any sense.
1: No.
2: But the word communism and communist used to strike fear into the hearts of Americans.
1: Not anymore.
2: Or disdain.
1: Oh, yeah.
2: One of the two. Those emotions were felt.
1: Yeah,
2: it was always out there circulating, but it was never in the mainstream, which it appears to be in the blood of the mainstream now.
1: Mm-hmm.
2: You know, and it just didn't work that way. And again, you're right, though. We were brought up, I was brought up anyway, in a different time where that sort of thing was frowned upon.
1: Well, I just want to tell you, there's a lot of great things going on, too. Don't be all, you know,
2: no, I know,
1: it's going to be all right.
2: I hear this stuff and it just makes me crazy. And what this new party of Democrats.
1: Yeah.
2: You know.
1: Well, not related to that story. And I'm not going to tell you about something hopeful here. It's just a stat. A shocking 105 million Americans are not working.
2: I saw this.
1: More than during COVID or the Great Recession. Yeah, I sent it to you.
2: No, I read it. I read it somewhere else, too. But that's OK.
1: This was a New York Post story.
2: Yeah.
1: They had like the big deal this morning. That was like front page story.
2: Yeah, I saw it in the Post, too.
1: Yeah. The number of adults who are not in the labor force.
2: Jeez.
1: All-time high. Higher than during COVID. It's crazy. The not in the labor force. That's called NILF. It's a NILF summer is what they're saying.
0: Oh, so these are just people who gave up on looking for work.
1: Yes.
0: Okay.
2: It's easier to get a check.
0: So it's not people who are just out of work, which probably is not higher than it was during COVID or the Great Depression right now, but it's people who just have given up.
1: I think it's all together.
2: Yeah.
1: And then, but it is a lot of people now that some 5.3 million not even bothering to look for work or because they're discouraged.
0: Mm-hmm.
1: So you just give up?
2: Discouraged.
1: Yes.
2: Okay.
1: In addition, up to 22% of America's NILF population are on long-term illness, disability, or other forms of benefits.
0: Mm-hmm.
1: That represents over 23 million Americans. If I'm just to ask a question without facts, just a gut. How many people are on long-term illness or disability that shouldn't be?
0: Well,
1: out of 23 million.
0: Well, you know, sort of tangential to that, how many people were freaking out when food stamps started going away?
1: Exactly.
0: And, well, yeah, it's because they don't need it.
1: Right.
0: Not everybody, but, I mean, there's got to be a pretty sizable chunk of that they don't need to be on disability.
1: Exactly. Well, is it the stat we got from The Economist yesterday talking about, okay, poverty. Oh, 11% of Americans are on poverty. Until you figure in all the benefits they get,
0: right,
1: then it's like 2%.
0: Yeah.
1: It's not poverty.
2: Well, also the nature of the disability has changed. You know.
1: Exactly.
2: Now it's like I'm depressed.
1: Yep, can't do it.
2: Yeah.
1: Yeah. There's some stuff that's legit, but I think most people would agree it's gotten a lot softer over time. So yeah, and then you got 45% of the NILFs are retirees who took standard retirement at age 65 or later. About 3 to 5% retired early. So it's all putting that all together.
2: Yeah, but how many?
1: But man, that's a lot of like dudes, and they mentioned the stats, that are just not working.
2: Well, yeah, take into effect too, how many people are working versus how many people are not working and receiving government benefits. So the people who are working, have to pay for all of that.
1: Yeah.
2: So that's insane, too, because you need about 100 million more people working in order to sustain this thing, and it just ain't going to happen.
1: Yes. So, kind of crazy. It, you know, if you would like a nice story, and this is, man, good for these guys. Six volunteer firefighters, Pennsylvania, helped carry a 100-pound senior dog out of the forest because it was too exhausted to continue the hike.
2: Poor buddy.
1: 4.5 hours. Poor buddy. Poor firefighters. 100-pound dog. 4.5-hour hike. Mm. They carried him around.
2: Well, they probably took turns.
1: Yes, I'm sure they did. 2 miles down a steep mountain trail to a rescue basket. And stopping along the way to keep hydrated.
2: Dog's going to be okay?
1: He died.
2: No, he didn't.
1: No, he didn't. I wouldn't bring it up if the dog died, dude. The dog did not die. Dog is going to be fine.
2: Good.
1: But it is a senior dog. I don't know how much time he's got, but he's fine today.
2: Well,
1: all right. Feel good today. About it. All right. Got a funny story to share with you, and the five stories we're watching today coming right up.
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11: Football season is almost here, and KFKA has questions.
12: Shotgun snap, bow to the end zone. Ball is caught. That is a great catch by Cortland Sutton. Denver touchdown.
11: Can the defense continue to dominate?
13: But because it's defense, and nationally we hate defense because fans hate defense, we are saying, oh, it's not sustainable. You can't do that. Well, for 2 years in a row, you're talking about one of the elite defenses in the NFL. So don't tell me it's not sustainable, because it sure seems like it right now.
11: Will this be a breakthrough year for Bo Nix?
14: I think the key to this Denver Broncos offense and that next step for Bo Nix and the Denver Broncos is Jalen Waddle. I think it's going to be a breakout year for Bo Nix.
11: Will the Broncos make it to the playoffs again?
12: Allen pumps once, loads it up, home run ball down the middle of the field. Ball's intercepted. P.J. Locke with the interception. Down the east sideline he goes, and the Broncos have it at their own 40.
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1: The Markley, Van Camp, and Robbins Show. Jamie Markley, David Van Camp, Scott Robbins, and now the five stories we're watching today.
16: One, two, three, four, five.
0: Okay, number five, Republican Representative Brandon Gill is pushing a law that would classify people who come here illegally or as part of a birth tourism scheme as invaders to exclude their children from birthright citizenship. I mean, this is what a couple of justices were sort of saying, wink, wink, nod, nod. Republicans, you can pass laws. You do realize that, right?
1: Yes.
0: When it comes to birthright citizenship. Number four, New Jersey Governor Mikey Sherrill says the State Motor Vehicle Commission accidentally registered thousands of non-citizens to vote. Hundreds of those people actually did vote. However, the company that works in order to sort of put together and collect all this information says, hey, all we do is transfer the information. You know, the DMV didn't screw up. The state elections people screwed up.
1: Yes. I mean, well, it was an honest mistake, though.
0: Yeah.
1: Right.
0: Number three, President Trump has attended the dignified transfer of fallen soldiers who were killed in the war with Iran. He's going to reportedly meet with some of the family members as well. So we'll keep you updated on that as well. Number two, President Trump has approved a nuclear deal with Saudi Arabia that could lead to the kingdom enriching its own fuel for civilian reactors. Now, as part of this deal, Americans would build the facility without transferring the actual sensitive technology to Saudi Arabia, but Congress would need to sign off. They've been kind of slow walking this deal in the Trump administration because they've been worried that Congress will not sign off on this. Like, wait a minute. Oh, we're going to give them enriched nuclear material, Saudi Arabia? I mean, they did do 9/11.
1: Like, right. Don't forget.
0: We can be friendly-ish with them when circumstances warrant, but yeah, right now, I don't know about that.
1: Yeah.
0: And then number one, President Trump posting on Truth Social today saying, anytime Iran fires at a boat in the Strait of Hormuz, the U.S. will take out one bridge or one power plant. 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
1: In a non-related story, Whole Foods is offering steep discounts on Taylor Farms shredded iceberg lettuce.
2: But why would I buy that?
0: Well, you're rolling the dice.
1: Well, if you remember, Taylor Farms said this was the big packaged lettuce that went to the restaurants, not the individual packages.
2: Okay.
1: There's been nothing found in that, but you're not trusting it.
2: Well, no. Why would I have a choice? I'm not buying that stuff. No.
1: But it's 50% off.
2: I don't care.
1: Okay. Usually you like a discount with food. You wouldn't even eat breakfast on your vacation because it wasn't free at the hotel.
2: No, it wasn't. Usually it is. But I mean, it's a great weight loss program, I guess.
1: Again, just to be fair, I don't think they found any of it in the individually packaged stuff. But, I mean, people are certainly having fun with this.
0: Every single time your stomach growled, you'd be like, oh, no, is this it?
2: Oh, yeah.
0: Is this it? You know,
2: What if it's regular diarrhea? I mean, that I got it wasn't. Yeah, it wasn't like, part of the lettuce, right? I don't know.
1: Parasite in this. Yes. Now my bowels are a garden hose. Yes. Oh gosh, this is not good. Not good at all.
2: Some
1: people were saying the cost of it's on the back end.
2: That's true.
1: Hello.
2: That's true.
1: Yeah, no kidding.
2: I'll just be camped out here for the weekend.
0: Yeah, well, if you got a colonoscopy coming up, you know.
2: But I did get 50% off, so right. Hey.
1: Dude, I'm thinking you could go 80% off. It's still going to be there.
2: Hand it to me for free. I don't want it.
1: That's what I figured.
2: No.
1: That's what I figured. Okay, David, you were talking about New Jersey and the illegals voting. Well, some people are just confused.
2: Right.
1: Said someone on CNN, we got to get to that. And what's your story coming up?

0: I'm Channel 2 Pinpoint Weather Meteorologist Alden German. Overnight Wednesday, periodic showers and a few thunderstorms across the area. For Thursday, afternoon highs won't be as hot, near 90 degrees, but more showers expected in the afternoon.
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1: 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Commissioner Mike Krueger from CHASA.
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12: The risk of gusty showers and storms today will be isolated once again, mainly confined to the mountains and adjacent foothills with daytime heating, so they will be terrain driven. 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
20: The Markley Van Camp and Robbins Show. Jamie Markley, David Van Camp, Scott Robbins. You know, some people get confused and they just happen to illegally vote.
21: Yeah.
20: Just happens.
21: It does happen, you know.
22: Well, they walk into the polling place, they don't know what to do.
21: Yeah.
22: And somebody says, here, hands them a ballot. Now what do I do? Well, you just color in who you want to vote for. There you go. Now you're done.
20: Yeah.
21: Yeah, they have no choice.
20: Honest mistake.
22: And you get a free sticker.
21: That's really what they were going after.
22: Exactly. Yes.
21: It was a plot not to steal democracy, but to get a bunch of those sweet, sweet I voted stickers.
20: Right.
21: Yeah, so New Jersey had thousands of non-citizens registered to vote. Hundreds of those non-citizens actually did vote. They say there's no evidence that it swayed an election one way or the other. Okay, where's the counter evidence then?
20: Exactly.
21: Give that to me. CNN's Abby Phillip, though, says, hey, there could be an innocent explanation to all of this.
20: Okay.
23: The suggestion that this is fraud suggests that these people were trying to vote. Sometimes what happens is that when state systems are incorrect, people receive information and they are confused. Where some people who are ineligible to vote are not aware that they're ineligible to vote.
20: What?
21: Some people, you know, hey, I know I'm a guest in this country, but boy, I got my ballot.
20: So I just figured, yeah, why not?
21: All right.
20: Please. I like this, too.
23: The suggestion that this is fraud suggests that these people were trying to vote.
20: Not trying. They did.
21: They did.
20: No. Vote. They did.
22: Nobody got turned away.
20: It was an effort to break the law. They just may not know what the law is.
21: Right. Well, what is it? There was a story. It was, a Chinese national. Was it at Michigan State? Where there were people who were doing the same-day voter registration, and he wound up going and casting a ballot because they just said, hey, can you go vote? You know, they registered him on the spot. He cast a provisional ballot, and he got caught. And then people realized, oh, wait, there's no way to actually retrieve his ballot because there's no way to prove who he voted for or voted against.
20: Jeez.
21: It's like, yeah, that's a problem, okay? So I'm not saying – like that guy in particular, I don't think he's a master criminal and – somebody told him he could go vote. So I understand that part. But if you actively went to go get a driver's license or a state ID in New Jersey, and at the time of the application, you told the state, I am not a citizen.
20: Right.
21: So you had the wherewithal then. But then once election season rolled around, you were like, I don't know. Am I a citizen or not?
20: Yeah. The way the left will infantilize people.
21: Yeah.
20: It's a different form of racism.
21: Oh, sure.
22: Yeah.
20: Like, they just, they're confused people. That's what it is. They just didn't get it.
21: Right.
20: It was like Biden talking about parents. Yeah. They just don't know what to do. They don't know how to raise kids. They don't know how to bring them up to learn the language. They can't teach them how to read. That's why we need social workers, remember?
24: We bring social workers into homes and parents to help them deal with how to raise their children. It's not that they don't want to help. They don't know quite what to do.
20: Right.
22: They don't know what to do.
20: Right. That's why we need to give everyone a record player. Free record players for everybody.
24: Make sure you have the record player on at night. The phone. Make sure the kids hear words.
20: Right.
22: Tell me you're 100 years old without telling me you're 100 years old.
21: Yeah, make sure. Make sure that kids hear words is just an all-timer.
20: Everyone needs a phonograph. Yes.
22: And a mom and dad responsible enough to crank it up.
20: Exactly.
22: Yes.
20: And something else. Either way, Best Buy never fit. And that was 4 years before he dropped out.
22: Yeah.
20: He said that in, 2019?
22: Yes.
20: Unbelievable.
22: He was the candidate that looked lost on stage.
20: Yeah.
21: He bled from the eyeball. I feel like I need to remind people of that. It was like the first debate in the primary season, and he's bleeding from the eyes.
22: It is still the most amazing story ever of manipulation. Ever.
20: Oh, yeah.
22: This guy was a dark horse at best.
20: At that time?
22: Yes.
20: Oh, I bet on him.
22: He's just standing there searching, polished politicians are up there storming through their, speeches.
20: I bet both of you guys at the time, because I had read two different pieces from people I trusted that said, listen, they're all going to circle around this guy because they're the guy that they think can actually get elected. And even though he's got all these issues, this is the way this is going to go down. I'm like, you know, they're probably right about that. But at times I was like, I remember in January and February that in 2020 going, yeah, man, that was probably not a great bet. But it turned out.
22: Right. I know. But you can't even see it happening because of stuff like that.
20: I know.
22: You just think, well, no, obviously that's not good.
20: Yes. It's like the current Democratic Party when you're looking at president, you know, who is going to be the nominee.
0: Right.
20: Right now, as far as the polling, you have Kamala ahead. Right. But if you look at Polymarket, she's like fourth or fifth. It's way back. I think it's basically Newsom. So they're saying that's who Polymarket has. You can fact check me on that. That's as I remember it.
21: I still wonder who else is going to come up. I know they're really trying to make John Ossoff in Georgia a thing.
20: Ossoff is like second.
21: Yeah.
20: Tied for second. Yes.
22: Ossoff.
21: I don't see Gavin Newsom.
20: Isn't there a T on that? Yeah. Or just a no?
22: No, there's not a T.
20: You never, I'm never going to stop calling him Ossoff. You know that.
21: I see him before Gavin Newsom, because Gavin Newsom is really bad off script, and he's Hollywood Beto. A lot of people outside of California, once he gets on the campaign trail, are not going to buy what he's selling.
20: I totally agree. But think about how many people. I mean, it didn't take a real intelligent person to know Kamala was in over her head.
21: Yeah.
20: How many people still think we missed a great opportunity to have a fantastic president in Kamala Harris?
21: They might say that out loud, but I don't believe that they truly believe that.
20: Yeah, that could be.
22: The thing about it is, unless she got shellacked and then had to lick her wounds and go away for a while, it appears that nothing's been learned. It's the same crazy stuff.
20: Yes.
22: It's the same talking in circles. It's the same, you know, McGurkin. It's always been.
20: Yes. Do you want to get to this Nolan Welsh thing? Do you want to do this here?
21: I can make it
20: fairly quick, I guess.
21: All right.
20: I brought up this point that the tragic story with Nolan Welsh, kid that apparently drowned, just off the coast of Mississippi, 4th of July. It seems like legacy media has tried to make this into a race story. And, of course, you had Ben Crump coming into the scene, and that always will fan the flames a bit. And Brandon Tatum, Officer Tatum, went down there. And he was ticked off. We had a clip of him yesterday. I mean, make it short. He was just saying.
1: And it's a shame, man. It's a shame. Nolan deserved better than what they did. They out here hoodwinking, trying to raise money and make stuff about race, and they have no evidence.
20: Yeah, it's just he did this whole thing and brought it up. And I'm thinking, all right, are they going to be done with this now? Apparently not, because Good Morning America was doing it again today.
21: Oh, yeah.
3: Good morning again to you, Rebecca. If this video does, in fact, show Nolan Welsh, and the Sheriff's Department is still looking at it, it would be the last known image of the 18-year-old alive. The video, obtained by TMZ, shows a male in the same colored bathing suit Welsh was wearing July 4th, the day he was last seen. As the camera pans around a crowded Horn Island, the young man is seen standing on a boat with his back turned. The timestamp on the video is just before 2:30 p.m. local time. There are a number of people on the boat with him, and investigators want to talk to all of them if they haven't already. Investigators are also awaiting the results of an autopsy, including toxicology tests. Friends said they and Wells spent the day drinking and hanging out in the shallow waters off
20: the rest of it's already stuff you know.
21: Yeah.
20: What is that about? There's nothing new there.
21: I don't know. They had the independent autopsy release where they said, well, he had some sort of like red mark on the back of his head. They're saying, see, he was murdered. May have been, but it doesn't look like it. It looks like what tragically happens to a lot of young people, whether it's on spring break or July 4th. Go out, have too much to drink, they fall, they hit their heads, and then they drown.
20: Yes. But to try to make it about race is just disgusting, man. All right, we got to move on. It's time. We do it a couple of times a day. Go around the table. It may not be the biggest story out there, but it caught your attention. You want to bring it in. David, what's your story here?
21: Boy, this one is a crazy one. OpenAI, the people behind ChatGPT.
20: Mm-hmm.
21: Some of its experimental AI models left a test environment with no human direction and hacked its way into a different company's real production systems while trying to cheat on a cybersecurity test.
20: Oh, dude, this is scary stuff.
21: So ChatGPT, the maker, the OpenAI, said the breach happened while it was testing how good some of its new models are at hacking. The models were sealed off in a test environment known as a sandbox so that it could be, you know, basically the normal safety restrictions could be turned off. But it wasn't supposed to be connected to anything else. OpenAI said the AI agent broke out of the sandbox using a previously unknown security flaw, worked its way across OpenAI's internal systems until they found a way to get onto the internet, something they weren't supposed to have. Once online, well, they found Hugging Face, a company that hosts thousands of open source AI models and data sets. They said, hey, you might have answers to this test that they're giving me. It then broke into Hugging Face's production servers and pulled out the information it needed to solve the question that it had been asked by its creators.
20: Oh, boy.
21: Broke containment.
20: Yes. And all I can think about is the Metallica song, Spit Out the Bone.
21: The
20: nerds machines are... take over. Yep.
21: The nerds are going to kill us all.
20: Oh, buddy.
22: Well, we've been predicting this for years.
20: Yes.
22: They were going to take over the empire. Yeah.
20: Yeah. Mm-hmm. Okay. Scotty, what do you got for your story?
22: A growing anti-marriage movement is being fueled by viral TikTok trends. According to a USA Today op-ed, columnist Ingrid Jacquet warned of a rising wave of heteropessimism, defining it as women's growing feelings of disappointment and antagonism toward men and relationships with men.
20: This is new.
22: The arguments, viral trends like divorce, glow-ups, anti-male literature have actively widened the divide between man and woman. She says studies are now showing that married women are not only happier, but also live longer and earn more than their single counterparts. She explained that the media modern women consume is increasingly hostile towards traditional relationships, pointing to best-selling books like Yesteryear, which centers on the trad wife influencer. In the novel, men are reduced to lazy or toxic tropes. Either they're idiotic and man babies who lack ambition, or they pal around with other sexist pigs in the manosphere. She said some women see this and decide that's not for me. She said on Amazon, the book describes a gripping, electrifying novel that is as darkly funny as it is frightening. It's a look at a tradition, fame, faith, blah, blah, blah, goes on and on. The trend concedes. With failing U.S. marriage and birth rates, officials' U.S. Census Bureau date from December shows that 47% of American households in 2025 were married couples, down from nearly 66% 50 years ago. Of those married households, only 37% included their own children under the age of 18, compared to 55% in 1975.
20: Yeah.
22: So the trend is there. She's saying, it's a bad idea. It's not, nobody's not working out for anybody.
20: Well, and the New York Post has had different stories where single women are begging cute guys to start going out again and talking to them because there are so many guys that are like, listen, this is an uphill battle. You got to get to know someone and know they're not crazy before you can even approach them.
21: Yeah. Mm-hmm.
20: And all these women are like, please approach us. We won't bite. Say the, we actually like men.
21: The number one screening question you can give, fellas, and I'm going to give you the secret right now. Is when you sit down for your first date with that lady, you say, what's your handle on TikTok? And if she gives you any answer other than I'm not on TikTok, run.
22: You know, that's probably not bad advice, David, really, when you look at it. Yeah.
20: Could be. I'll make my story quick just for time's sake. Springsteen, he has ranted about Trump on and on and on, and the whatever tour he's on is trying to save America.
22: Very
20: nonsense.
22: Angry. Yeah.
20: Jonathan Cain from Journey was doing an interview. And Springsteen came up. You know, he wrote Don't Stop Believing. He wrote a lot of those big Journey songs.
22: Yeah.
20: And he said, guys like Springsteen should just shut up, you know. Honestly, shut up, Bruce. Now, people will say to me, well, you're a Christian, you're conservative. And I'm like, so what? I don't preach it on stage. I don't spend 10 minutes talking about it. You know, you were born in the USA, weren't you, dude? So act like it. But even that song, if you look at the lyrics, I mean, it's kind of a diss to our country. But, again, just shut up and play the songs.
22: Yeah.
20: I think there are a lot of people in that boat.
22: I'm with you, John Cain, on that one.
20: Yeah. You've been talking about that for a long time.
22: Yep.
20: Okay. Oh, which Nimrod do I want to choose here? Do I want to go with Drunk Nakedly? I'm not sure. Maybe a couple to choose from. Nimrod's in the news and the news update next.

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4: 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One moment it's raining, the next moment the sun's out. Oh, look, there's a snowstorm. And now the sun's back out to melt it all away. Avoid the surprises and hear all about the weather with me, meteorologist Cody Wilson of Denver and Front Range Weather. I'll get you the what, where, and when of Northern Colorado's weather on Good Morning NoCo, Mondays at 9:30. 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
15: All right. The Mark Lee Van Camp and Robin Show. 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
15: News update, David Van Camp.
16: Troy Jackson appears to be the guy who will run for U.S. Senate in Maine after Graham Plattner dropped out. A local newspaper, the Midcoast Villager, had this headline: after an odyssey of a primary, Democrats get to Troy. Trying to capitalize on the odyssey. But that's actually kind of the opposite of the plot of the odyssey. Yeah. They weren't trying to get to Troy.
15: Boy, is that lame.
16: That is.
15: Wow. All right, we got to get to Nimrods. Here we go.
18: When the going gets tough.
19: Damn it, this is too hard.
18: The dumb get dumber.
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21: I love the poorly educated.
15: All right. Nimrods in the News. We go to Shreveport, Louisiana. Cops were called about a reported domestic situation. They get out there and they realize, okay, no physical fight happened, but boy, this drunk woman is disturbing the peace. You know, conflicting reports of nude or not, it doesn't matter.
16: Oh,
15: Kirsten Woma was arrested and then started another fight at the jail. And that's Nimrods in the News.
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31: Now,
0: now making its slow westward march across southern Louisiana, dumping rain and bringing with it the risk of dangerous storm surge and rip currents. President Trump has issued a new warning to Iran, saying for every ship that that country strikes in the Strait of Hormuz, the U.S. will destroy one bridge or power plant inside Iran. ABC News Chief Global Affairs Correspondent Martha Raddatz has more from Jordan.
1: Well, that's a pretty extraordinary statement. International law does not allow that kind of attack on civilian infrastructure on purpose. If you accidentally hit something and you're doing a bombing run on military targets, that's one thing. But to say and follow through and bomb civilian infrastructure is potentially, according to international law, a war crime.
0: It comes after the 12th straight night of U.S. strikes on Iranian targets. This is ABC News.
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5: I'm Channel 2 Pinpoint Weather meteorologist Alden German. Overnight Wednesday, periodic showers and a few thunderstorms across the area. For Thursday, afternoon highs won't be as hot, near 90 degrees, but more showers expected in the afternoon.
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31: 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Ball is caught. That is a great catch
9: by Courtland Sutton. Denver touchdown.
10: Can the defense continue to dominate?
11: But because it's defense, and nationally we hate defense because fans hate defense, we are saying, oh, it's not sustainable. You can't do that. Well, for 2 years in a row, you're talking about one of the elite defenses in the NFL. So don't tell me it's not sustainable, because it sure seems like it right now.
10: Will this be a breakthrough year for Bo Nix?
12: I think the key to this Denver Broncos offense and that next step for Bo Nix and the Denver Broncos is Jalen Waddle. I think it's going to be a breakout year for Bo Nix.
10: Will the Broncos make it to the playoffs again?
9: Allen pumps once, loads it up, home run ball down the middle of the field. Ball's intercepted. P.J. Lock with the interception. Down the east sideline he goes, and the Broncos have it at their own 40.
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1: The Markley, Van Camp, and Robbins Show. Jamie Markley, David Van Camp, Scott Robbins. Yeah, David, you mentioned Trump said it on Truth Social. If Iran shoots at any other ships along the strait, we'll take out a power plant or a bridge.
2: Yes.
1: That's just the way it's going to be. Mm-hmm. One of the other questions he was asked, you know, talking about the dust, nuclear dust, will you go in and get it? You know, is that what you're thinking, sort of thing?
21: How about these people? They're in this because of nuclear weapons, and they're trying to possibly reconstitute a site. We'll hit that site. Any site where they're even thinking about nuclear, we'll be hitting it very, very powerfully.
1: Yeah. So we'll see what happens. Looks like within the next week, it's going to get worse for Iran.
2: Yeah, I think so.
1: Yes. And the way legacy media will cover it will be tensions rising.
2: Yes. So I think they're already pretty high.
1: Yeah, I would say so.
22: I mean, what is the threshold of pain, though? Is there one?
1: What they've talked about before, and, I mean, this is just my own regular guy take on it, so it's not exactly a sophisticated take, but they've stopped short of the bridges and the power plants because a lot of people within the country will suffer greatly. Mm-hmm. And Trump has wanted to stay away from going that far, but now feel like he's got to do that.
2: Yeah.
22: But will that bring it down? Will that bring them to their knees? Will that bring them to a table to negotiate? Will any of this matter? That's the thing.
2: That's an open question, Scott.
22: I wonder, though. I think to myself, what is it? What's going to break it?
1: Well, and it's also Israel is poised to go all out when they're talking about finishing the job. And that sounds like decimating a lot of different things within Iran. And possibly innocent people get caught up in
22: that. Well, they're going to get caught up.
2: Yeah, what happens in war, unfortunately.
22: Yeah, yes. That's a bad thing.
2: I just almost feel like, okay, and I'm not a grand military strategist, obviously, but it's sort of like, okay, if Israel's going to do that, just let Israel do that if they're going to commit to ground troops, and we just bomb the hell out of coastal areas to keep the strait open.
1: Yeah. You also wonder, how much intel do we have on the IGRC, and you also wonder how much...

0: ships in the strait.
1: Yeah.
0: Those are the ones you got to take out. So we'll see.
1: Yeah, we'll see. Man.
0: I mean, I don't expect Pete Hegseth to call me up and say, hey, what are you and Van Camp and Robin doing? I need some ideas. I don't think that's going to be happening anytime soon.
1: No, I think it's a fair question to ask. I mean,
0: it
1: know,
0: is. Oh, 100%.
1: It's like just one of those things where you just sit back and you go, I don't know how much death and destruction it would take, if any at all, if it would matter at all, as long as there's 27 guys left.
0: Different ideology, I mean, with these people.
1: No, yeah, it's just a completely
0: you gotta take those people
1: different
0: out.
1: World, man.
0: Yeah, I agree. Speaker of the House Mike Johnson was speaking on Iran, David.
2: Yes, he was. So the question came to him about whether or not Congress should vote on an authorization of the use of military force as the Iran war continues with no end in sight.
0: Okay.
3: I don't think an AUMF is in order right now. I think we need to bring this to a resolution. Look, I think it's important for all of our international partners, this is my personal view, to have a role in this. I mean, we've got all of our allied nations through NATO. We've got the Arab countries over there, the Gulf states that are in closest proximity to Iran. Iran has now fired on all of its neighbors, and they're turning everybody in the world into an enemy. And I think this is an important moment of history for all of the world community to decide how they want to handle this. It shouldn't just be America's obligation. My view is that everybody needs to play a role. So we'll see how that develops. I think we have to allow the space to do that. And I know that this administration is working around the clock to resolve that in a way so they don't suffer any more troop losses. This is a great tragedy. It shouldn't happen. But it is a very important objective that I believe we've achieved to ensure that the largest sponsor of state of terrorism does not have a nuclear weapon. That would be a disaster for everybody, and everybody around the world understands that. Now we've got to wrap it up.
0: Yeah. Okay. Well said. All right. Moving on to other things. Gavin Newsom, he's got some answers.
2: Yeah, California Governor Gavin Newsom was saying that his leadership is actually leading the way when it comes to preventing and managing forest fires.
0: Nuh-uh.
2: Yeah.
0: You're joking me.
2: I'm not.
0: Okay, roll that.
4: I can say this with absolute conviction. We don't imitate. We're a model for others. We have people coming from all over the United States and around the globe to look at what California is doing in orbit, in the air, and on the ground.
0: Who's your first client? Canada?
2: Right. I think sometimes you go and you look to see what went wrong.
0: Sure.
2: That's very important as well.
0: Yes. So if that's what he's talking about, that would be accurate.
2: It's astounding, isn't it?
0: Yes. You actually stop in your tracks and be like, okay, we're being clowned.
2: Yes.
0: It's crazy to think... This is the way I try to think about it. Imagine a world where you could go out and say any BS you want, and you have the backing of media to pump you up and defend you. And you can just say any crap you want.
2: It's like,
0: we're the leader when it comes to this.
2: You're an NFL team, and you're 0-7, midway point of the season, basically. And you say, hey, look, we are the best team in the league. People are looking at how we're performing. And ESPN just says, he's right.
0: Right.
1: Well, you never
0: but right now, Jerry Jones saying, listen, people look to us of how to get to the Super Bowl because of our proven record over the last 30 years.
2: Right.
1: Yeah, bad behavior and poor performance are not frowned upon. They're
0: man
1: excited to talk about it.
0: Wow.
1: The guy is a joke. He's such a load.
0: Yes, he is.
1: I mean, man.
0: But he's been doing this for years.
1: He is. I used to think he was pretty slick. Now I just think he's dopey.
2: He is.
0: Well.
1: I mean, there's a slickness to him, certainly.
0: A lot of stuff has been scripted. And when he's on script, he can be convincing, especially to gullible people.
1: But such a goofball.
0: But yeah, off script.
1: He falls apart.
0: Yeah, it's not good.
1: A nut.
0: Yes.
1: That's why, David, getting back to something you said earlier, outside of California, I don't know how this guy goes on the primary circuit.
2: No, I don't.
1: I mean, get out in Iowa and start yapping like that.
2: I think a whole lot of people are going to waste a lot of money on Gavin Newsom for president.
1: I agree with you. I don't think there's a chance in hell. Now, I shouldn't say that because...
0: Who's it going to be?
1: We'll probably get the nomination. I honestly don't.

0: know.
1: Well, if you don't know somebody else, then how can you rule them out?
0: Well, I mean, I guess there are other people. I have Shapiro is one that pops into my mind.
1: He's Jewish, Scott.
0: But he's a Jew, and that's a problem. I know.
1: That, so he's out. Not in that world. It's
0: Maryland,
1: crazy to say
0: Maryland
1: it.
0: Maryland governor,
1: Wes Moore?
0: Yeah.
1: He's not good off script either.
2: No, he's not. And he's got a lot of baggage.
1: Yeah.
0: Maybe there's a dark horse coming from somewhere we don't know about yet.
2: Yeah, they've been floating out John Ossoff. And again, you kind of do have the Jewish problem there, too.
1: Mm-hmm.
2: And Rahm Emanuel, who, again, you also have.
0: I have a Jewish problem,
2: So to me, I do wonder if there will be, you know, again, it's so far ahead, but in the next year or so, this rejection of the, you know, Free Palestine crowd in the Democrat Party to say, hey, look, we want to try to get people who are actually in the middle instead of the people who have the quote-unquote energy. And if that's the case and they really focus on Rahm Emanuel, he's a threat.
1: Yes. But the way the DSA is taking over the Democratic Socialists, I don't know, man. I mean, at polling right now, you got Harris at 28.1. Now, this isn't the betting markets.
0: That can't happen.
1: Gavin Newsom, 16.5. Then boot edge. He can't do it.
0: Strike
1: he needs the
0: call.
1: Black vote. Bring not going to happen.
0: Yeah.
1: Ocasio-Cortez, you talk about off script.
2: Yeah.
1: She's a disaster. Then Shapiro. You got Kelly in Arizona.
0: Oh, see, that's another one. Okay.
1: But that's 4.8.
0: Man, there's...
1: Booker at 3.3.
0: Pritzker.
1: I know. Bashir. And all of a sudden, you're like, Newsom, maybe. That's what I'm saying. Yeah. I mean, it sounds crazy, but when you put him against all these other losers.
0: Well, I hope it is Newsom then. Go ahead.
1: Yeah. Yeah, we shall see. Well, you were talking about this off air, and this was a Wall Street Journal story. Are therapists to blame for the rise of adults cutting off their parents?
0: I read this article. It's unbelievable.
1: Because of the numbers.
0: Yes. The people that have no relationship with their parents because a therapist told them that the trauma was so overwhelming, you got to cut ties.
1: But again, what was the trauma?
0: We don't know.
1: Because that word trauma gets thrown around a lot.
0: Oh, yeah. Absolutely. It's anything.
1: That dad raised his voice a lot when he was angry.
0: Yeah.
1: And that's trauma.
0: Took the car keys away or something. Yeah, I mean, it's...
1: Yeah, that whole piece starts with, Shoshana Rubley was shocked by her therapist's advice given in her second session. But the counselor was recommended by someone she knew and had impressive credentials, so she did what she was told. She cut off all ties with her mother.
0: Unbelievable.
2: Second session.
0: Yeah, after session.
1: I've heard it of this happening.
0: Oh, yeah.
1: And it's bonkers.
0: Or they read a book about it and
2: like
0: they just do it.
2: It's one thing if it's like, hey, man, you're trying to work through some family issues, and then a couple of years down the road, therapist says, you know, maybe you need to take a break.
1: That's different.
2: That's totally different. But two sessions in, dang, man.
1: Yeah. Yeah, that's happening. Whenever someone asks about, well, do you think counseling's really a good idea? It's like, it all depends on the counselor.
2: Yes.
1: It can be great for you. Or you could get in with some nut that's going to give you the worst advice that anyone's ever given you. I mean, you really have to check it out ahead of time.
0: They just tell you what they think you want to hear. It's not your fault. It's their fault.
1: I wish I had a counselor in my past like that. I'm always getting called out on BS.
2: I think I forget what all the details were about this, but like how to know if you have a good therapist is do they tell you more things or do they ask you more things?
1: Oh, that's a good question.
2: So, like, because you should be asking to try to get to the bottom of why you feel a certain way, why you may be dreading something, and the therapist should be asking and prodding it to get you to really open up about it.
1: Yes.
2: But if they're just giving you advice based on what you've told them, well, they actually don't know what's really going on.
1: Exactly.
2: That person's a hack.
1: Yeah. Yeah, years ago when I quit drinking and I saw a counselor, I got called out on some stuff. It was good. I mean, stuff that you need to hear if you want to grow as a person, I would say. So it all depends on who you get. Did see this stat, completely different story, about AI. Some people, they're getting to the point where, oh my gosh, I can't do my job without it now. I'm so reliant on it. 22% of people never use it. And there are a lot of people worried about it when it comes to dating. Can explain that coming up in a few. Don't have time right now. Got to reset. Oh, there's a few other stories we got to get to. And, of course, the five stories we're watching today and much more straight ahead.

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18: In a new video, New York City Mayor Zoran Mamdani acknowledged, well, he doesn't actually have the authority to tell the NYPD to arrest Israeli Prime Minister Benjamin Netanyahu. But he still believes that international law should trump local law or federal law. It doesn't make any sense, but all right, yeah, fine.
19: You got the grandstand for a little bit.
18: That's pretty much it, yeah. Number four, Republican Representative Brandon Gill is pushing a new law, apparently, that would classify people who come here illegally or part of another birth tourism scheme as invaders, and that would exclude those people's children from birthright citizenship. Number three, New Jersey Governor Mikey Sherrill says the state's Motor Vehicle Commission accidentally registered thousands of non-citizens to vote. Hundreds of those people did vote. Now, the company that actually organizes the data collection says, hey, all we do is transfer the information. State elections folks have to verify it. Come on, what are you actually doing here?
19: Can't be blaming us.
18: No. Right. It's like, hey, we just get the data. We, you know, if there's a software glitch, there's a software glitch. We're not responsible for your elections. Okay.
19: Well said.
18: Number two, President Trump has approved a nuclear deal with Saudi Arabia that could lead to the kingdom enriching its own fuel for civilian reactors. Americans would build the facility without transferring any of the technology, or at least the sensitive parts, to Saudi Arabia. Congress would need to sign off. It is a big if as to whether or not Congress would actually sign off on this, because there are obviously inherent downsides to even having that kind of technology in Saudi Arabia.
19: It's Saudi Arabia.
18: Yeah, that's an issue.
19: Just because it's not Iran doesn't mean it's the greatest country to partner with.
18: Yeah. No, then number one, President Trump posting on Truth Social saying, anytime Iran fires at a boat in the Strait of Hormuz, we'll take out one bridge or one power plant. All right. Those are the top five stories that we are watching today. Right now, GhostBed is giving our audience an extra 10% off. 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
19: Okay, we were talking about AI and the different stats. This is from a new survey. Was it like 22% say never use it, ever? Would you say you never use it, Scott?
20: I would say that, yeah.
19: This is what they would say. Everyone is engaging with artificial intelligence, whether they like it or not, on their phones, in emails, social media, streaming, maps, shopping, web browsing, banking, customer service.
20: Oh, I'm sure. Yeah. And there's so many different things I see, and I wonder to myself, is that AI or is that real? I don't know.
19: Oh, yeah.
20: But usually you can tell still.
19: Yeah, some people are fooled. I mean, Dawn, different images, things that get shared, especially on Instagram. Mm-hmm. Like, was that real or is that AI?
20: Yeah.
19: And then people were asked to predict the effects on a big list of things. And people were optimistic that it'll be positive in things like tech and science, innovation, creativity. I don't know about creativity. I think about songwriting. Mm-hmm. Oh, boy.
20: I know, man.
18: Now the rhyming dictionary actually writes songs for you.
19: No kidding. Healthcare and education. But people are more pessimistic on how AI will affect dating. How do you think it will affect dating?
18: Well, I guess you could like run a person's profile through AI and then say, hey, is this person going to be compatible with me or not?
19: Why would you feel bad about that unless you're a bad person?
18: I have no idea.
20: Well, bad people need to date, too.
18: The Scott Robbins telethon.
19: Yeah, there you go. Oh, yeah, the Scott Robbins top three of the day. The trifecta, a news update next.

0: I'm Channel 2 Pinpoint Weather Meteorologist Alden German. Overnight Wednesday, periodic showers and a few thunderstorms across the area. For Thursday, afternoon highs won't be as hot, near 90 degrees, but more showers expected in the afternoon.
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3: Shotgun snap, Bo to the end zone. Ball is caught. That is a great catch by Cortland Sutton. Denver touchdown.
2: Can the defense continue to dominate?
4: But because it's defense, and nationally we hate defense because fans hate defense, we are saying, oh, it's not sustainable. You can't do that. Well, for 2 years in a row, you're talking about one of the elite defenses in the NFL. So don't tell me it's not sustainable, because it sure seems like it right now.
2: Will this be a breakthrough year for Bo Nix?
5: I think the key to this Denver Broncos offense and that next step for Bo Nix and the Denver Broncos is Jalen Waddle. I think it's going to be a breakout year for Bo Nix.
2: Will the Broncos make it to the playoffs again?
3: Allen pumps once, loads it up, home run ball down the middle of the field. Ball's intercepted. P.J. Locke with the interception. Down the east sideline he goes, and the Broncos have it at their own 40.
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15: The risk of gusty showers and storms today will be isolated once again, mainly confined to the mountains and adjacent foothills with daytime heating, so they will be terrain driven. 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
18: Yeah. The Markley, Van Camp, and Robbins Show. Jamie Markley, David Van Camp, Scott Robbins. Got the Robbins trifecta coming up in just a few. News update, David Van Camp.
19: Well, it's that time of year. Tropical Storm Bertha taking aim at the Gulf Coast. It's going to be following the Gulf Coast for several days, it looks like, going along, Alabama, Mississippi, Louisiana, et cetera, into Texas as well, of course. And they're talking about wind gusts up to 60 miles per hour, dangerous rip currents, high surf, flash flooding. And it's that time of year where every cable news and national news outlet sends people down to the coast to stand in front of wind.
18: I just saw it earlier on Fox, actually.
19: Yeah, I know. Fox has Robert Ray down there showing the rough conditions along the Gulf of America.
20: Hanging on to, like, lampposts so he doesn't get blown into the ocean.
19: Like, I don't feel bad for those guys who do this because they live for this stuff. They love it.
20: Oh, yeah, they love it.
19: You know?
20: Yeah.
19: I'm always just kind of curious about, you know, the decision-making there. Like, I believe you when you say there's a tropical storm. You don't have to put yourself in danger.
20: Oh, yeah.
18: Well, sometimes you could just put the still camera down there to show it.
19: Yeah.
18: You don't need the person that's, you know, just trying to stand still. But I'm not even joking. As I was watching it, and I mean, it is, it's the waves were getting pretty big. All of a sudden, I see a dude with a surfboard going out, and I'm like, there's Bodie. Freaking Bodie.
19: He's going to catch his wave, man. Well, it's not too dangerous right now, I guess, relatively speaking. You know, go out there, get some waves.
18: Yeah. We'll be following that. I thought maybe someone was goofing on this from The View today. Sonny Hostin talking about reparations. Roll the clip. Go ahead.
21: And so what this is about is money, Joy. Yeah. This is not.
18: Hold on. We got two things going at once. Hold on. So wait, take a second. Dude, I'm like, this can't be real. But it is. Oh, don't do this now, man. Okay. Roll the rest of the Sonny clip.
21: Anything else? It's about this country trying to avoid paying African Americans our due.
19: Our due?
18: Yes.
19: Her family, they went to Puerto Rico in order to deal in human beings.
18: Yes, they did. And what was it, the clip of when she found out about that?
19: Yeah.
18: I think we have that.
19: It's that PBS show where it's like Know Your Roots.
18: Yeah.
22: I'm a little bit in shock. I just always thought of myself as Puerto Rican, you know, half Puerto Rican. I didn't think I was... my family was originally from Spain and slaveholders.
23: Yeah. So how are you feeling, my friend?
22: I think it's actually pretty interesting that my husband and I have shared roots.
23: Yeah.
22: So I do appreciate that. And I think it's great for our children to know this information. I guess it's a fact of life that this is how some people made their living.
20: Some of your relatives.
19: Right. So cut a check to yourself. I don't know what to tell you.
18: Exactly.
19: I love that.
18: And can you trace it back that you're owed money?
19: Right.
18: Sonny?
19: Like, actually.
18: Because that's what you'd have to do, right?
19: Right. I mean.
20: Well, yeah.
19: I mean, she's not entitled to reparations at all. I don't think anybody's entitled to reparations.
18: I don't either.
19: It's like, dude, all I know is that my family tree does not have slave traders in it. Okay.
18: Are you sure, David?
19: I'm positive.
18: Yes. Okay. What about you, Scott?
20: I don't think they do, no. Mm-hmm. I mean, I haven't gone back that far, but I'm pretty sure they didn't.
18: No. I've talked to my aunt about this stuff, who's gone back. I'm like, okay, this isn't going to come back, is it? No. I don't think you have any worries there.
19: I had forgotten about the moment that really did make me laugh in that clip of Sonny Hostin realizing that she comes from a line of proud slave traders. And she says, I just thought of myself as Puerto Rican. I didn't realize my family came from Spain. How do you think that Puerto Rico became a Spanish-speaking island? Like, it just so happens?
20: You and your details, yeah.
19: sort of like, well, you know, there were cultures in Latin America who were building pyramids around the same time as the Egyptians. That's not the same when it comes down to language.
0: Well, she's a former federal prosecutor. She wants to remind you of that, too, David.
19: Third, yes.
0: Yes, of course. All right. Boy, Casey has been missing you, Scott.
20: Well, I've been missing Casey, too.
0: I'm sure. You
20: he
0: ready
20: wasn't
0: to go?
20: With me, by the way, in case you were wondering.
0: I didn't know.
20: No, he wasn't with me, no.
0: Okay. All right. Well, he's ready to go, if you're ready.
1: Okay. Are you ready?
4: One, two, buckle my shoe.
1: It's the three most important news stories of the day.
5: I hit the trifecta.
1: Well, at least according to Scott Robbins. It's the trifecta on the Markley, Van Camp, and Robbins Show.
0: You were missing Scott, weren't you, Casey?
24: Yes.
0: Yeah.
20: I asked you if you wanted to go. You said no. I asked you twice. Both times.
0: I don't think he could go because of his schedule.
20: What? Okay, yeah, because he had to count him down backwards, didn't he?
0: I don't know exactly.
25: Believe me, I didn't want to go.
20: Well, why did you tell me you did?
19: he's a Dodgers nice. Guy, man.
20: Gosh, dang.
0: Yeah.
20: Well, it's too hot anyway. He wouldn't have liked it.
0: Yeah, repeat what you said the other day.
25: I feel an emptiness in my heart.
0: You did when you were gone.
20: Oh, okay.
0: Yeah.
25: I'm ready.
20: Talks a good game when I'm not here.
25: Yeah. Three.
20: Okay.
19: All right, number three. An open-air pill market busted in New York City.
20: NYPD cops busted that open-air prescription drug market, Washington Heights, yesterday, days after the New York Post exposed what was going on there. Six police cars swarmed the area. This thing was sprawling. It was like a half a block of guys, just vendors, just selling pills. Here you go.
0: Yeah.
20: Come on in. No problem. Got that for you. They by the way, are not paying taxes either on any of the pills they sell, which, of course, were illegal anyway. The pill market was featured in an expose that ran in the newspaper. 10 square blocks between West 179th Street and West 183rd Street and St. Nicholas Avenue. It really is nuts. One dealer hawked the pills and cream variously from Honduras and the Dominican Republic for $5. Much lower than the prices listed in the bottles, which were as high as $30.
0: Cream, huh?
20: Yeah, some cream you put on, cures something.
0: Buddy.
20: Another sold vitamins from Walgreens and CVS, in addition to other items that they said were from Africa. The pills for all came to a sudden halt when someone ran up West 181st Street to tip them off. Hey, the cops are coming! So everybody scrambled. Some stayed, apparently. But it was crazy. It was like they were at a state fair. I mean, they had a booth set up and signs on it. And all their wares were right there in plain view. It was wild, man. Wild, I tell you. I never had to pay full price for vitamin D in my life. I just go down to the corner down here and get it.
25: The countdown doesn't stop till we reach the top.
0: The Scott Robbins trifecta, the top three stories of the day. Now number
25: two.
19: Number two, country music star Ella Langley has joined music royalty.
20: I don't know any of her music. I know you do, Jamie. You're a fan.
0: I like some of her songs.
20: Her song, Choosin' Texas.
0: Yeah.
20: You know that one?
0: Oh, yeah, it's huge.
20: Placed at number one on the Billboard Hot 100 charts for the 14th straight week.
0: Yeah.
20: Tying a record with two other iconic hits, one being Whitney Houston's I Will Always Love You, the other being Mariah Carey's We Belong Together. For the most weeks at number one, non-holiday titles by a woman. In addition, Choosing Texas ties Mariah Carey's All I Want for Christmas Is You for the second longest ranking hit. That's amazing.
0: Oh, I hope she beats
20: this
0: both of them.
20: This is amazing.
0: That would be incredible.
20: And I've never heard the song. I don't know the song. I've never heard the song.
0: Here's a part of it.
20: Okay.

0: All right.
1: But you're not impressed at all.
0: Well, it sounds like a country song. Yeah, mid-tempo country song. Yeah.
1: I think the lyrics are clever. It's good.
2: I don't know. I thought you would like it because it's got a little bit of a Fleetwood Mac vibe to it.
0: Fleetwood Mac?
2: Yeah.
1: I can hear that.
2: Except,
0: I suppose.
2: Except
1: like the Little Lies kind of Fleetwood Mac. Yeah.
2: You know, it's like that, except you got someone who can actually sing.
0: Wow, Christine McVie, you took a shot at Christine McVie on that one.
1: Wow.
0: I always thought she was a pretty good singer.
1: Yeah.
0: I don't know. Elaine, good for her. She's got the bangs going. It's a good thing.
1: You don't like it at all. I can tell.
0: It's okay,
1: you're like,
0: hey, but it just sounds like a million other songs to me. I don't know.
1: Okay. All right.
0: It's all right.
1: You wouldn't like it. She mentions Jack Daniels in it.
3: And the countdown continues.
0: Oh, I used to like Jack Daniels a lot.
1: No, you didn't.
0: I did so.
1: Every time I try to buy you Jack.
0: Hey, was it Jack? Yeah, well, I didn't want to get more hammered. I was at my hammered limit.
3: And the countdown continues. Oh,
1: Casey doesn't like it when we argue. Okay, the Scott Robbins trifecta, top three of the day.
3: And finally, one.
2: A Florida teacher arrested after wild brawl.
0: Two Florida teachers used to date and have a child together got into a wild classroom brawl with a woman using pepper spray after she was knocked out, but then came to real quick, went out to her car, grabbed the pepper spray, came back and sprayed it right in his eyes. Odina Shea Biggins and Terod Torrance, both 36, were scrapping in the classroom at the Seed School of Miami on Friday. The guy left a note on his ex's desk saying, I need to talk to you. She said, I'm not talking to you. And then it escalated from there, and the punches were thrown. He KO'd her in the room. And when she came to, she did run out to the car, and she did get the pepper spray, came back in, right in his eyes. And they said the last time they saw him, he was stumbling out of his classroom, like holding his eyes and screaming. I guess that really hurts like hell, that pepper spray in the eyes. But at any rate, both have been discharged so of their duties. They're pending investigation.
1: Okay.
3: And there you have it.
0: But the kids got something to talk about, didn't they?
1: No kidding.
0: Yeah.
1: Wow. Yeah.
4: Drinking Jack all by myself.
1: Poor thing, drinking Jack all by herself.
4: In Texas, I can tell.
0: Okay.
1: It's okay.
0: It's okay.
1: It's an Ella thing. You don't get it. It's all right.
0: I'm not supposed to. I know that. And Jeeps and Buffett, and yeah.
1: Oh, gosh. We got a great Nimrod stealing a collection of tarantulas. Oh, yeah. And a news update next.
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7: Colorado weather can be a fickle mistress. One moment it's raining, the next moment the sun's out. Oh, look, there's a snowstorm. And now the sun's back out to melt it all away. Avoid the surprises and hear all about the weather with me, meteorologist Cody Wilson of Denver and Front Range Weather. 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
17: The Markley, Van Camp, and Robbins Show. Jamie Markley, David Van Camp, Scott Robbins. A lot of people don't sleep as well in the summer because they get hot.
0: Mm-hmm.
17: I think it's because of the weather. I'm waking up. I'm sweating in the night, even when the air conditioning on. What is going on? Well, it may not be the temperature in your house. 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
17: News update, David Van Camp.
2: Well, the Trump accounts, as they are called, these basically retirement accounts for kids that you can start right now, should be getting bipartisan praise. I mean, and people are trying to figure out a way to criticize it, but it's a pretty good idea.
17: It is a good idea.
2: You know,
9: why does he have to call it Trump account?
2: Right. Well, because he's Donald Trump. That's what he does. What you're going to
0: not.
2: You're
17: why they call it Obamacare?
2: Right. What you're?
0: Well, he didn't name it that.
17: He didn't.
2: No, he didn't.
0: That stuck.
2: It's like what you're not going to set your kid up for future financial success because you hate Donald Trump that much. That's a sickness.
17: Yes.
0: Okay. It's out there.
2: Well, anyway, you've got Democrat Representative Brendan Boyle on MS Now talking about it. And look at him trying to turn this into a negative for Trump.
15: Okay. What is a Trump account supposed to really do for the average American family?
18: Not much. I mean, especially because the absurdly named Trump account is basically a deferred retirement account for people who are born today. It's not necessarily a bad idea, but it does absolutely nothing to help people in the short term or, frankly, even over the next several decades.
2: Next several decades? No, it'll pay out in the next several decades. What does he think retirement accounts are?
17: That's inexplicable.
2: I mean, I know I'm every paycheck I'm contributing to my IRA or my my 401k, but how does that help me now?
17: Yeah, I don't get that.
0: No, neither.
17: As opposed to what did Biden do?
0: Well, it's a Trump thing, and whatever it is, it doesn't matter though.
17: Yes. Oh, I'm sorry, Ella Langley. Still
0: Ella Langley again?
17: I'll turn it off for you. Okay. That was from earlier. No. I forgot about this Biden clip. I brought it back the other day. It's one of the all-time greatest.
19: America is a nation that can be defined in a single word. I was going to put him...
17: Right.
2: Yes.
0: That was more than one word, wasn't it?
17: Well, you would think even with the speechwriter, that's going to be the word, but then it goes sort
19: America of... America is a nation that can be defined in a single word. I was in the foothills of the Himalayas with Xi Jinping.
17: Right.
0: That's what?
17: And then the speech went on from there. He was meandering around.
0: Single word for foot. Yes. Foot.
2: I'm proud to be an American, where at least I know I've been in the foothills of the Himalayas with Xi Jinping. Okay. And
17: yes.
2: Doesn't have quite the same ring to it.
17: Yes.
20: How do you? I go down the list. I'm not going to take your time.
17: Right.
20: You know.
21: This motherfucker. Do you speak it?
17: Exactly. Anyway, we got to get to Nimrods. Here we go.
22: When the going gets tough.
23: Damn it, this is too hard.
22: The dumb get dumber.
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25: I love the poorly educated.
17: All right. Nimrods in the News. We go to Marion County, Florida, where this woman, Stephanie Lauren Brooks, is accused of selling a man's tarantula collection. While he was in jail. Yes, dealing in stolen property and petty theft. The victim reported his spiders missing. He discovered they were gone when he returned home from Marion County Jail. The tarantulas are gone. He reported almost $600 in losses, losing multiple spiders. Okay? Including a striped devil tarantula.
2: Oh, wow. Not one of those.
17: Yes.
2: They're so cuddly.
17: Well, she said, I had no choice because without him here, they wouldn't even stay alive. She was arrested. And that's Nimrod's in the News.
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4: Mike Tabusky. President Trump out with a new threat against Iran. If it strikes ships in the Strait of Hormuz, U.S. forces will hit back at Iranian bridges and power plants. The escalation in threats comes as U.S. forces launch another wave of attacks on Iranian targets, according to U.S. Central Command. French authorities now say Daniel Siad has been found dead in his home in Paris. The former modeling scout shows up thousands of times in the Epstein files released by the Justice Department. ABC's James Hill.
5: His association with Epstein seemed to have begun after Epstein got out of jail in Florida the first time, back in 2009, 2010, after he had served time for recruiting a minor into prostitution.
4: And there's no end in sight to the wet weather for the Gulf Coast as Tropical Storm Bertha continues to slowly move westward across Louisiana. Storm surge and rip currents are the big concern there. This is ABC News.
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8: I'm Channel 2 Pinpoint Weather Meteorologist Alden German. Overnight Wednesday, periodic showers and a few thunderstorms across the area. For Thursday, afternoon highs won't be as hot, near 90 degrees, but more showers expected in the afternoon.
10: Colorado weather can be a fickle mistress. One moment it's raining, the next moment the sun's out. Oh look, there's a snowstorm. And now the sun's back out to melt it all away. Avoid the surprises and hear all about the weather with me, meteorologist Cody Wilson of Denver and Front Range Weather. I'll get you the what, where, and when of Northern Colorado's weather on Good Morning NoCo, Mondays at 9:30. 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
29: The risk of gusty showers and storms today will be isolated once again, mainly confined to the mountains and adjacent foothills with daytime heating, so they will be terrain driven. 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
0: You might as well consider the weight room. Their fourth sportsner, Mike Kruger from Chassett.
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10: Normal is broken, common sense is weird. 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I'm George Camel here with Dr. John Deloney. And we're taking your calls at 888-825-5225. You call us up, we'll try to help you take the right next step for your money and your life. Hannah kicks us off in Orlando, Florida. What's going on, Hannah?
11: Hi. Me and my husband are currently on baby step number two. We're completely debt-free aside from our mortgage. So we are trying to get our 3 to 6 months savings built up so that way we can move on to the other baby steps. My question is, when we are setting up our emergency savings or 3 to 6 months, what should we include in that? So I am a stay-at-home mom, but I also own my own business. So I work part-time and then I have my health insurance that we pay for privately. Should I include the health insurance expense as part of that, since it is something that it is really expensive for both me and my daughter? So we're just trying to figure out what we should include in our emergency savings plan itself.
10: Yeah, and it sounds like you guys are wanting to lean towards 6 months versus the three. That's sort of the spectrum that we have. And if you do have, you know, if there's single income or variable income or there's health issues in the family, then you want to lean towards six. You'd rather be safe than sorry and not have enough to cover the gap. So 6 months is the goal. How much money is that?
11: Between like mortgage, like our HOA, car insurance, health insurance, and groceries, it probably would be, I would estimate probably about $15,000 to $17,000 for 6 months for us.
10: Okay.
11: And that's not including health insurance. Our health insurance for me and my daughter is about $600 a month. So it's pretty expensive, unfortunately.
10: Okay, so let's add that in. So $600 a month, 6 months worth. Let's add another $4,000 for that. So now we're at basically $20,000 would get you guys by for 6 months to cover all of your basic needs. We can strip out the luxuries. We don't need every single thing in there. If you did have a legitimate storm or a job loss, we're not going to live how we were living before.
11: Yeah.
10: Okay. So $20,000 is the goal. You guys have the $1,000 starter emergency fund right now, and now you're working towards the $20,000?
11: Yes. We currently have almost $12,000 in savings, and that's including, like, pretty much everything liquidated that we have in terms of savings, including the $1,000 baby starter.
10: Wow. So you guys are only $8,000
11: away. Yeah, we're pretty close. We've been pretty fortunate with just childcare and everything like that. We haven't had to pay for much child care aside from like family, friends, just paying for gas and stuff like that. So we've been pretty blessed, actually.
12: Well, and also y'all have made some choices. So you have been blessed. You are privileged. You are fortunate. All those things are true.

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3: He doesn't seem like he'd be a joy to work with, but I will say I didn't think he and George Payton were going to work out. 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
6: Shotgun snap, Bo to the end zone. Ball is caught. That is a great catch by Cortland Sutton. Denver touchdown.
5: Can the defense continue to dominate?
3: But because it's defense, and nationally we hate defense because fans hate defense, we are saying, oh, it's not sustainable. You can't do that. Well, for 2 years in a row, you're talking about one of the elite defenses in the NFL, so don't tell me it's not sustainable. Because it sure seems like it right now.
5: Will this be a breakthrough year for Bo Nix?
7: I think the key to this Denver Broncos offense and that next step for Bo Nix and the Denver Broncos is Jalen Waddle. I think it's going to be a breakout year for Bo Nix.
5: Will the Broncos make it to the playoffs again?
6: Allen pumps once, loads it up, home run ball down the middle of the field. Ball's intercepted. P.J. Locke with the interception. Down the east sideline he goes, and the Broncos have it at their own 40.
5: Broncos games and talk are on Northern Colorado's Voice. 103.1 and 1310, KFKA.
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11: Hi, thank you for having me.
10: Absolutely.
11: So my question is, how can I make large purchases like buying plane tickets or paying for car services without a credit card?
10: What a baller, Ann. How much are we talking?
11: Well,
10: what's like the most you could spend, and why is it an issue right now for you?
11: Yeah, so I have most of my income goes into my savings, and so I keep a very small amount in my checking account. And I'm worried about purchasing things online with my debit card just in case it could get stolen. And I don't have a credit card, so I currently will, like, pay my parents back when they...
10: You'll have them cover it. And so this is more like fear of fraud.
11: Yeah.
10: It's not that the transaction can't go through. You're just saying, hey, it's a large purchase. If this somehow this money got moved to the wrong place, I'm in a lurch.
12: I'll tell you what I use. 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It's just they may sponsor your show now.
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12: 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I feel like I'm doing a commercial for them. But I have.
10: No, they really are great because I used them for years, and finally they came onto my show. 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
12: awesome.
10: Which is pretty cool.
12: But,
10: so you can check that,
12: that
10: out.
12: I'm terrified of ID theft. I also have ID theft insurance through Xander, but I'm scared of that stuff too. I don't like giving my debit card out. And so that's the exact site I use, and it's free. 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
10: And any time that there's like an Apple Pay option on a website, I use that because that, again, is encrypted. It's not actually sending over my debit card information. So that is, I mean, John and I are both guys who don't have a credit card, and we make a lot of large purchases online. And
12: I travel a lot.
10: I do it without flinching.
12: Yeah.
11: Okay.
10: Does that solve the conundrum?
11: I'm definitely going to look into that. Could you clarify how exactly I put my, like, how do I transfer the money to this privacy.com?
10: So it doesn't actually transfer. All it's doing is it's pulling from your debit card. They're just sort of acting as a middleman with a different virtual card number so that you're protected against those breaches.
12: So Amazon, Netflix, if Netflix gets hacked, they're not going to have my information. They're going to have this one number.
10: So let's say I sign up for a free trial and I use one of these virtual cards and I say, hey, don't let any amount over a dollar come through. Well, when that trial tries to charge me, it just won't go through. It can't charge my bank account. It'll decline it. So that's the kind of stuff that you can set up with each individual card. And like John said, you can have it be a one-time thing, and then the card's never used again. So that's helped me a whole lot with large purchases on top of Apple Pay. And, you know, there's a bunch of other things, Ann, and I talk about it in my book, Breaking Free from Broke. I'll send you a copy of that, too. In the credit cards chapter, I sort of lay out all the things that you can do and should do to live credit card free and sleep well while doing it.
12: And let me ask you this question. Why do you transfer all of your money to savings and not keep a buffer in your checking account?
11: So I get my direct deposit right to my savings account, and then I'll move some to my checking for.
10: Is that as like a discipline play so that you're not tempted to spend it?
11: Yes.
10: Okay. So you're not like running out of money trying to pay bills during the month. You're transferring as much as you need to cover all the bills?
11: Correct.
10: Okay.
12: Yeah, that's so cool. If you have to make a big purchase like a car rental or a plane tickets or a refrigerator, just pull from savings and move it over into your checking account. And then that money will be there whenever, if you use privacy.com or Apple Pay or any other service like that. But I'm with you on on wanting to protect my debit card. And again, George, you're the one who taught me this. Debit cards have the same fraud protection that credit cards do. There's just a thing in my head about it feels like the checking account is kind of like an arm's length extension from under my mattress. And it feels like I don't want to give all these companies that I don't know like a hand under my mattress to just take money out whenever they want to.
10: Well,
12: I know it doesn't work like that, but in my head it does. And
10: well, when it's your money versus like the credit card company's money, you feel like, well, man, I'm really exposed here. But if your debit card says Visa or MasterCard, there's a zero liability policy with them. And there's also something called the Electronic Fund Transfer Act that covers debit cards in cases of fraud. So the key is pay attention, report it, and you'll be fine. Your money's not just going to randomly disappear. And I don't keep $100,000 in checking. I keep what I need for the month. Mm-hmm. So it's not like my entire world's disappearing. So there's a few good things you can do there, and hang on the line. We'll send you a copy of the book as well. Great question. Micah is in Jackson, Mississippi up next. What's going on, Micah?
13: Hey, how are you guys doing?
10: Doing well. How can we help?
13: Yes, sir. So I am just getting started with using the baby steps to get out of debt.
12: Welcome to the cult, and, brother. Welcome.
13: Yeah. Well, I was ignorant when I first got married. Some people told me to do it, and I was like, oh, whatever. And now I'm finally, you know, you get older and wiser, and you got to do things a little bit better. But, again, in my ignorance, I purchased a truck, and now I'm upside down on it, trying to sell it to get out of debt. And I'm not sure. I've had it posted for sale for several weeks now, and I know it'll probably take longer, but I haven't had any bites on it or anybody interested in it. And so I'm just wondering what other course of action I could take to try to get out from underneath this thing quickly.
12: I got three things you need to get before the day's over. You ready?
13: All right.
12: An old rag, a can of gasoline, and a match. That'll get rid of that truck, right? Just kidding. Don't do any of what I just said. Don't do that. I was just playing with you.
13: Okay.
10: Here's some real things you could do. You could contact like a CarMax and Carvana and just see what they will give you for it. That'll give you sort of your floor. At least you know this is the least I'll get for it. If they're offering that.
13: Okay.
10: Trade-in value at a dealership is going to be way less. And then your best bet is that private party to get the highest number, but it could take longer. And so I would be looking at your listing going, are the photos good enough? Is the description good enough? Can I list it other places other than Facebook Marketplace and Craigslist? Can I ask around to my community or friends to see if anyone's interested in this? What is it currently listed at?
13: Well, I've got it listed for payoff. So I've got it listed at $29,500. Payoff.
10: Okay, so that's what's left on the loan.
13: Yes.
10: But what's it actually worth if you looked at Kelly Blue Book private party value?
13: Yes, so I could get $24,000 to $25,000 for it.
10: Okay, so you're asking really more than it's worth right now.
13: Yeah.
10: That's the problem.
13: I was ignorant enough to buy it, so I was hoping somebody else would be ignorant enough to buy it. But, you know.
10: Like there's a sucker born every day. All right. Well, I would try lowering the price to what it's actually worth, and so now the difference is on you. So you come up with the difference in cash. So if that's $5,000, you either need to save up $5,000 real quick by working extra, selling stuff, or go down to your local credit union and get a personal loan for $5,000, because that's better than being $30,000 in debt. Would you agree?
13: I do.
10: Do you have something else to drive, or do you need to then buy a beater car in the meantime?
13: So we have my wife's car, but I would have to have something else to drive. And that's, you know, that's kind of the thing. I want to sell it and then try to get something else. I know a bunch of people that have maybe an extra vehicle they would let me borrow from time to time, you know, but the good thing is I don't live but like 5 minutes from work. And
10: yeah,
13: so,
10: if you can go to like one car family,
12: bicycle,
10: carpool,
12: baby, bicycle.
10: Bike. I had a roommate that did that.
12: That was me.
10: He biked to TGI Fridays uphill.
12: I was a dean of students at a graduate school. I left my suits in the office. I rode my bike to work. I was that guy.
10: That's rock and roll. That's how you keep your physique, John. It's pretty incredible. So those are a lot of things you can do, Micah, but I would not try to sell it for more than it's worth. It's going to take light years to get rid of that thing.

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1: I'm Channel 2 Pinpoint Weather meteorologist Alden German. Overnight Wednesday, periodic showers and a few thunderstorms across the area. For Thursday, afternoon highs won't be as hot, near 90 degrees, but more showers expected in the afternoon.
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3: Bills, rush 5. 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Hit as he throws. Throws the ball, fades, deep corner, caught, touchdown, Marvin Mims!
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4: 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Layup is up and in. 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
6: 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Near side, McKinnon. One-timer, he scores! Nathan McKinnon, 40 goals on the season, his 13th multi-goal game of the year. 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
24: 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What's going on, Gail?
25: Hi, I'm a little nervous.
24: Take your time.
25: I'm just wanting to find out if it would be either ill-advised or morally wrong to divorce my husband.
24: Whoa.
26: What's going on, Gail?
25: Well, we've been married 27 years. I got married later in life. I was almost 40 before I got married. Well, I'm 38 when I got married. And he is 2 years older than me. And he refuses to work. He got fired from his job back in March, has not gotten another job, and is not trying to get another job. And I can't keep living like this. We live on Social Security, his and mine. I've been disabled for 26 years. And he just started on Social Security. And it's extremely tight. We have no savings, no retirement, no nothing. And I don't know what to do anymore. I can't keep living like this.
26: When you say you can't keep living like this, what is the this? Is it you can't keep living like this? The reality that you're 65 and you're staring down the barrel of another 20 or 30 years and you don't have anything saved, y'all got nothing. And that reality, well, you can't keep living like, or is your husband being ugly and abusive? Is it?
25: No.
26: Things are so tight.
25: He's not being ugly and abusive, but I can't stand the stress of not knowing from one day to the next how long we're going to make it.
26: Okay. So the Social Security, his and yours added together, is not covering your bills, is not giving y'all any margin?
25: Well, I get $13.51 a month.
26: Okay.
25: He gets $8.11.
24: $8.11?
26: $811.
25: Yep.
24: That's it?
25: That's it.
24: Was he not working for a long time?
25: He is a musician, and he worked for cash for most of his life.
24: Okay, so you guys are bringing in a little over $2,100, and that's it.
25: That's it.
24: Do you rent? Do you have a mortgage?
25: We live in a paid-for house. It's kind of an unusual situation. It's a house that is in a trust for me from my father's estate. We pay the insurance on it.
24: you pay insurance and taxes, and you got, you know, food, and do you have a car, car insurance, gas, all of that?
25: We have two cars that are paid for. They're 22 years old.
26: All right, let me get into the nitty gritty of this, okay? I'm gonna take an alternative route, okay? Paint me a picture of what happens. Let's say George and I are like, yes, file for divorce today, and you get off the phone and you call a local attorney, you give them $5,000, and they file for divorce today. Then you've been married long enough. The judge forces you to sell this house. You'll split it in half. And you've take whatever the amount of money is divided by two, and you're holding that. And that's all you have for the rest of your life, unless there's something else in this trust. And
24: now you're living off $1,300.
26: And you got $1,300 coming in. Will that give you the peace that you're looking for?
25: Well, let me backtrack just a little bit. I've already talked to an attorney.
26: Okay.
25: And when I had my will done, and because I wanted to make sure that my husband didn't get anything in my will. And
24: they ain't much to get, Gail. I mean,
25: well,
24: like you're saying, the house?
25: He assured me that my house, because it's in trust, is not community property. In the state of Texas, anything in a trust from a will is not community property.
24: What's the house worth?
25: So he couldn't. Between $350 and $400.
24: Okay. So that's by far that's really your only asset at this point. The cars are
25: right.
24: Not worth much, and you got nothing in savings or retirement.
25: Right.
26: Trust the legal advice.
24: But even then, there's still this new life. Let's say there's a new chapter where you're solo living in this house. It's paid for, but now you only get your income. Is that the reality?
25: I can make it. I've already been putting this to paper for 6 months.
26: So why are you calling us, Gail? You've already left your marriage. Like, you're already out.
25: Well, I didn't know if it was ill-advised to do that or if it was morally wrong for me to do that, because I never intended to, you know, I thought it was going to be forever.
26: I got you. The heartbreak of that's there. I'm not going to outsource my morality to you. I can't be the one that gives you permission to make this life-altering decision. Because I'm convinced there's other things going on here that you're not telling me about, which is completely fine, and I get it. Not wanting to put all the dirty laundry out on public, I get that. But you have to look in the mirror and say, I am making this decision. I do think there is a till death do us part for sickness and in health, for rich and poor. And I also think fidelity is bigger than being a person of fidelity, cheating, if you will. Does not just happen if you sleep with somebody else. I think being a person of fidelity inside of a marriage, you can cheat on your spouse with a golf course. You can cheat on your spouse by just sitting on the couch and not participating in the necessary lifeblood of a home. And so,
25: and that's how I feel I've been treated.
26: But you have to own that decision. I'm not going to give you that.
25: Okay.
26: Okay. What I want to tell you is you have left your marriage. You just haven't put it on paper yet. If you want to sit down with your husband and say, here's where we are, here's what I'm about to do. If you want to rebuild something for the back half of the fourth quarter of our life, here's the clear path towards rebuilding trust with me. Here's what I need from you. But what you've told me is it's not financial, because you can make it on your $1,350. There's something in the alchemy here where seeing him sitting on the couch collecting his $800 is bringing you to a point where I am going to end this marriage. So that tells me there's other things going on here that's not financial, that's not wondering what's coming next. You got a paid for house, you got paid for cars. Like, there's something else here, and he deserves, I believe, for you to be very clear and direct with him and respectful and honorable. Like, treat him with dignity and respect. But here is the thing, or here's the things that have been going on for 20 years, been going on for the last year. I am at the doorway to walk out of here, or more realistically, you're about to be out of here because I'm staying in this house because it's mine and it's in a trust and it's protected and you can't have any of it.
25: Yeah.
26: And he will probably say, I'll see you in court, and they can duke it out there.
25: Okay.
26: Because what's he going to do? He's going to be a 67-year-old man, homeless, getting $800 a month.
25: Right.
26: If it's your way of forcing him back to work, have that conversation with him.
25: That's what I've tried to do. I've tried to tell him that, you know, you can't live on $800 a month. And, you know, there's no way you'll survive. And, I mean, we both have life insurance. Mine is only $50,000 because I wasn't insurable.
26: Yeah, but that's for after.
0: It doesn't solve any of our problems while we're alive, right. And that's what we're trying to help you do. So your decision to end this marriage solves one problem of one giant problem, and that's what we really want to help you solve for what happens for the next 5, 10, 15 years, not just this year.
26: Whatever you decision make moving forward, be very clear-eyed about what happens next.

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2: Colorado weather can be a fickle mistress. One moment it's raining, the next moment the sun's out. Oh, look, there's a snowstorm. And now the sun's back out to melt it all away. Avoid the surprises and hear all about the weather with me, meteorologist Cody Wilson of Denver and Front Range Weather. I'll get you the what, where, and when of Northern Colorado's weather on Good Morning NoCo, Mondays at 9:30. 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
7: 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Because it sure seems like it right now.
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8: 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I think it's going to be a breakout year for Bo Nix.
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6: 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Lock with the interception. Down the east sideline he goes, and the Broncos have it at their own 40.
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1: Joanna is in Edmonton, Canada. What's going on, Joanna? How can we help today?
10: Hi there. Thanks for taking my call. I am just wondering if we are in babysit too, wondering if we should be paying or selling off our paid vehicles to help pay down this debt.
1: Okay. Tell us more. How much debt do you guys have total?
10: $193,000.
1: All right. That's all consumer debt. That's not any mortgages?
10: No, the mortgages aren't included.
1: All right. And what's your household income?
10: $380,000.
1: Fantastic. All right. What are the cars worth?
10: The truck is worth 40. The car, I'm going to say, is worth 30. And then we have two Harley Davidsons, and they're each about 15.
1: Okay. And those are all paid for?
10: Yes, they are.
1: Wow. So what makes up the 193 in debt?
10: Well, we have, $35,000 in credit card. We have, loans, which
1: just
10: is
1: personal
10: about
1: loans?
10: Yeah. Well, just loans. Like, we have a solar loan, and we have a line of credit, and we have a couple loans just for we had some dental work done and stuff like that, so medical.
1: Okay.
10: And then the big one in there is the boat.
1: Oh, a boat. What's left on the boat?
10: Yeah. $100,000.
1: And what's this boat worth?
10: About $130,000.
1: Hey.
11: God almighty, Joanna, sell the boat.
1: Sell the boat before the cars you need.
11: You need cars. You don't need a boat.
1: Why aren't you guys willing to sell the boat?
11: You didn't even mention the boat.
10: Well, because it's at our cottage, and that's what we love to do when we're at the cottage.
1: Oh, so you have multiple properties.
10: To be honest.
1: Okay.
10: Yes, we have two properties.
11: Joanna, you sound like somebody who makes a bunch of money. You and your partner make a lot of money. And y'all don't like saying no to each other.
1: You're very improv. Yes, and.
11: I was just thinking while you were talking. George told somebody to sell their horse one time, and he still hasn't, like, still.
1: That
11: like,
1: thing has
11: hasn't
1: a soul. The boat just has a motor.
11: But so I'm hesitant to tell Harley people to sell their two paid for Harleys.
1: I'm actually more scared to tell someone to sell a Harley.
11: Yeah, I mean, because that's a lifestyle.
1: Those guys can beat me up.
11: But I don't know a lot of Harley lifestyle boaters with a $150,000 boat. Like, you got to pick a subgenre, Joanna, and go with it. Right? Like,
10: yeah, and this is the thing, though. See, we don't ride the Harleys very much anymore because our lifestyle has changed.
11: Then sell them
10: so
11: today.
1: Okay. So here's the thing, if you sold the boat and sold the Harleys, that's 130 plus 30. It's 160K of your 193 paid off.
11: And you make 380, so by Christmas you'll be debt free with three easy steps.
10: That's true.
1: So that's option one. Or you sell the cars and you only have the Harleys to get around in, which is probably not ideal in Canada. And now you still need to go buy new cars, which I'm guessing for your lifestyle is going to be a hard pill to swallow to go buy a $5,000 car.
11: Yeah, you can't drive an 86 used Camry up to your cottage to get in your $150,000 boat, right? The flip of this is y'all make 380 grand if you sold this boat, which you love. Dude, I love being out on the water. I totally get it. And you sold these motorcycles. And then y'all buckle down for 4 or 5 months with this great salary y'all make, and you're completely debt-free. Then you get to decide, do we want to stay boat people? And if you do, awesome. Mm-hmm. Y'all make 380 grand within one calendar year. You'll have saved up enough cash. If that's where you want to like direct your spending power.
1: We're not saying never own a boat again.
11: Yeah,
1: we're
11: Dave saying has a couple of boats, and they're more expensive than my house. They're awesome.
10: Right.
11: And he does these – I don't know. He's almost killed me in Georgia on him multiple times. Like, I love being out on the water, but it comes in an order, right? You just have to decide if we want to be free people or we want to be boat people more.
10: True.
1: How much do you guys have in savings?
10: We have just our $1,000 emergency fund, and then we have $10,000.
1: You got 10 grand. Okay. So here's my question. Where is the $380,000 going if we're still taking on lines of credit and payments? Where's that money going?
10: Well, so those debts have been for a while. Like, they've been a long time there. And that's why we weren't getting anywhere, so we got on your program, which we've actually since January paid off $46,000, which
1: way to go.
10: I think pretty good.
1: So take your monthly bills plus your minimum payments. How much is that per month? If you guys buckle down,
10: we actually owe about $16,000 a month.
1: $16,000 a month is your burn right
10: so
1: now.
10: So it's it's because we have two homes.
1: Got
10: two
1: it.
10: Homes, so.
1: And how much are you actually taking home every month?
11: $35,000.
10: No, we're taking home what he brings home. About $20,000.
1: $20,000. Okay, because $380,000, that's $31,000 gross, and you're saying you bring home $20,000. Are you guys doing any investing right now?
10: No, we paused that because of the program.
1: Okay.
10: I got for our retirement.
11: Wait, you only bring home 20 and you make – I guess Canada takes 60% of what you make.
1: But let's do the math here, right? You bring home 20. Your bills are 16. That leaves you with 4 if you're lucky to attack your smallest debt, right?
10: Mm-hmm.
1: So we're going to do 193 divided by 4. It's going to take you 4 years at this rate if you just use the margin you have, making 380. That is soul-crushing.
11: Or you can do it in 4 months.
10: It is. Yeah.
1: So you decide. If you're willing to sacrifice for 4 years to just stay on this plan and knock it out, You can. I personally wouldn't. Mm. Making 380, you should be done with this thing so much faster, and the boat is the thing standing in your way of freedom.
10: Yeah. So I'm on board to do this. This is my idea, but my husband is a little bit hesitant.
1: And why is he hesitant? Does he not feel the weight of this like you do?
10: He does, but I kind of drive it more, so he's in agreement, and we're doing the steps, but I think to sell the boat is going to be a hard sell.
11: Although, if
10: I put it in perspective the way you just did, it might be different.
11: Where I find couples are successful is if one of them is honest about the thing beneath the thing, because the boat will turn into a weird proxy war. Oh, we're just going to go to the cottage and sit on the bank and stare at each other. Like, what about this? What about our grandkid? Like, it becomes this whole other thing. If you sit down and say, I want us to be a free household. I want us to be free. I don't want the government to own us. I don't want they already take 60% of our paycheck. I don't want creditors to own us. I want us to be in charge of our destiny. It's the nerd word of it, the psychology word is agency. I want us to be agents of our future. And we can get a boat within a year. I also think y'all can contract your burn rate quite a bit too. 16 grand a month over two properties. Y'all are living pretty large at both places, right?
10: Yeah, probably, I'd say.
11: So for 6 months, for a year, y'all could contract those expenses quite a bit and say, what if instead of saying, here's what everything we want to do adds up to, which is 16, what if y'all had an exercise, and this could be super fun. It could be full of laughter and poking at each other and making jokes, cracking jokes with each other. But say, let's pretend all we had was $9,000 a month. Could we figure that out across two properties? I bet y'all could. And then suddenly material, like $6,000 just comes out of the ether, or $7,000 just appears, right?
1: So think about it this way, the actual mathematics. If you sold the boat, sold the Harleys, that gives you 160 grand in cash to throw with the 193. Now we're down to 33 grand. So now for 4 months, let's say by Christmas, we're going to throw 8 grand a month at these remaining debts until they're gone. Can you imagine how different Christmas is going to feel? That's the picture to paint with him. And you know the old quote, the two best days of owning a boat are the day you buy it and the day you sell it. And I think he's not realizing how free he's going to feel when he sells that boat.
11: And you're not going to a summer cottage in Canada in the Christmas anyway, right? You can't drive a boat across 14. Yeah,
10: well,
11: but you're not.
10: Can't drive the boat, no. But
11: I was going to say, you can't drive a boat across 8 feet thick of ice, right?
1: Can you rent a boat for 3 months?
11: Yeah, can you rent a boat?
10: Probably. I've never thought of that idea, actually.
11: There's a program here in Nashville where you basically pay a monthly fee, and every week you can go over and pick the boat you want. You want a speedboat that weekend? You want a pontoon boat that weekend? A
1: couple $100 a month.
11: You want a fishing boat? Yeah, and they service the boat. They fill it up with gas. They take all the headaches of boat ownership away from you.
1: And there's probably somebody who lives right near you who's also broke with a boat who would rent it for you for a couple $100.
11: And y'all would have the time of your life and have no maintenance. It'd be amazing.
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13: ABC News, I'm Mike Dubusky. Tropical Storm Bertha is right now making its slow westward march across southern Louisiana, dumping rain and bringing with it the risk of dangerous storm surge and rip currents. President Trump has issued a new warning to Iran, saying for every ship that that country strikes in the Strait of Hormuz, the U.S. will destroy one bridge or power plant inside Iran. ABC News Chief Global Affairs Correspondent Martha Raddatz has more from Jordan.
14: Well, that's a pretty extraordinary statement. International law does not allow that kind of attack on civilian infrastructure on purpose. If you accidentally hit something and you're doing a bombing run on military targets, that's one thing. But to say and follow through and bomb civilian infrastructure is potentially, according to international law, a war crime.
13: It comes after the 12th straight night of U.S. strikes on Iranian targets. This is ABC News.
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17: I'm Channel 2 Pinpoint Weather meteorologist Alden German. Overnight Wednesday, periodic showers and a few thunderstorms across the area. For Thursday, afternoon highs won't be as hot, near 90 degrees, but more showers expected in the afternoon.
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3: Shotgun snap, Bo to the end zone. Ball is caught. That is a great catch by Courtland Sutton. Denver touchdown.
2: Can the defense continue to dominate?
4: But because it's defense, and nationally we hate defense because fans hate defense, we are saying, oh, it's not sustainable. You can't do that. Well, for 2 years in a row, you're talking about one of the elite defenses in the NFL. So don't tell me it's not sustainable, because it sure seems like it right now.
2: Will this be a breakthrough year for Bo Nix?
5: I think the key to this Denver Broncos offense and that next step for Bo Nix and the Denver Broncos is Jaylen Waddle. I think it's going to be a breakout year for Bo Nix.
2: Will the Broncos make it to the playoffs again?
3: Allen pumps once, loads it up, home run ball down the middle of the field. Ball's intercepted. P.J. Lock with the interception. Down the east sideline he goes, and the Broncos have it at their own 40.
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1: Welcome back to the Ramsey Show in the Fairwinds Credit Union Studio. I'm George Campbell here with Dr. John Deloney. We're taking your calls at 888-825-5225. Austin is in Orlando up next. What's going on, Austin?
8: Hey, guys. Thanks for taking my call. Can you hear me okay?
1: Yeah.
11: We got you, man. What's up?
8: Awesome. Well, it's an absolute pleasure to be speaking with you guys today. So I appreciate you having me on the show. I'll try to keep it brief. I want to honor you guys' time. The question I have is mostly a relationship question, but there's some finances involved. Basically, my wife and I, we bought a home down here in Florida about 4 months ago, and that was about the same time that we discovered you guys' baby steps. I'm active duty. I'm in the military. She works from home, and we've been working pretty hard to cut down the amount of debt that we have. My mom and other family and friends, it's kind of funny, like when you buy a house down in Florida, suddenly you have more friends and family than you thought you did.
11: Very similar to Nashville.
1: Hey, long time no talk.
11: Yeah.
8: Right. And so my wife, she's so much more understanding, I think, and graceful than I am about this. But my mom basically has joked around and been like, because she's obviously working through debt and stuff that she has. But she's always been like, well, I'm just going to die with debt. I'm not really worried about paying off my debt. I'll just come down there and live with you guys. And at first I was like, oh, that's really funny. But now she's like being kind of serious about it. And my wife, she has told me, you know, like we've talked about it a lot. And she's been like, I think maybe, you know, you should be a little more understanding. And it's not going to be that bad if she did want to end up living with us. We have a 2.5-year-old little girl at home. And I guess I'm trying to figure out, my question is am I being not understanding enough? Am I being too stubborn or hard-headed by not being open to this sort of thing?
11: No, not at all. I want you to be honest with yourself. And here's what I mean by that. There's the money part and there's the debt part, right? But you know, this is your mom. You've been with her longer than your wife has. You know what her moving in would mean for the temperature and the electricity and the angst and the whatever else in your household.
1: The vibes.
11: Yeah, as George and the young kids say, the vibes of the household, right? So
8: right.
11: You know, some people let their mom move in and it would be the greatest thing ever because they would dote on your 2-year-old. You and your wife would have date nights whenever you're home. It would be awesome.
8: Right.
11: And also there's mothers and fathers who would move in and they would think that you're 7 again. And they're going to tell you what you're going to do and when you're going to do it and why aren't you doing it like this.
1: Or so, your job is to take care of them
11: and
1: cook for them and provide for every one of their needs.
11: While they continue to be irresponsible with any number of things. So you know the true – here's the total cost. Financially, yes. Relationally, the impact on your marriage. And so you know the full picture there. So be honest with yourself about that. The other thing I think that's kind of haunting you that you can just cut to the chase, I would next time your mom's in town, I would take her out for coffee and say, Mom, are you officially asking to move in with us?
8: Yeah.
11: Because right now there's a lot of ambiguity, and you're starting to create stories about what she means and what she says and how she's saying it. Just cut to the chase.
8: Yeah, I think that's a really good approach, and I've thought about that. The other thing I think I get kind of like worried about is I don't want my mom to die with debt, and she's very comfortable with that sort of thing. And I know at the same time, because my wife and I are on the same page about this, like it's not our responsibility. And I know at the same time, because my wife and I are on the same page about this, like it's not our responsibility or obligation to make sure that, you know, all her debts and stuff are.

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2: Colorado weather can be a fickle mistress. One moment it's raining, the next moment the sun's out. Oh, look, there's a snowstorm. And now the sun's back out to melt it all away. 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
0: Isaac is up next in Little Rock, Arkansas. What's going on, Isaac? How can we help today?
9: Hi, Dr. John. Hi, George. This is really awesome. I guess I never really figured to talk to you guys. So my question is I'm an automotive technician. Right now I make around $100,000 projected for this year.
0: Wow.
9: And I'm looking into moving into the, like, journeyman electrician field. But my hang up is I have a wife and two younger children. My wife and I are 22 and 23, and we have a almost 4-year-old and a 1-year-old.
10: Why do you want to change?
9: Mostly just, I guess, it's very hot here in Arkansas, so we don't have AC in the shop, so it definitely makes it miserable, I guess, working in a shop. And also, it's just, I want to move into a career field that can project more, and I would love to be a business owner one of these days. And starting a business in the automotive field is definitely more difficult, I feel like, than starting your own independent business as an electrician.
10: Do you feel like that, or do you know that?
9: I know that. I have a lot of family members that are business owners. We have a family member who has a friend who owns his own electrician company, who he started with his own van and just kind of went from house to house helping people out until he grew his into like a multi-million dollar business. And I know there's just a lot of overhead with opening an automotive shop with tools, equipment, and all that.
10: So when somebody tells, like, I want to direct you towards being fully honest about why you want to make this change. And here's what I mean. I'm in Tennessee, and I grew up in Texas. You're in Arkansas, so we're in the same region-ish, right? The guys who just came in and replaced my air conditioning unit, the HVAC guys and then the electricians, it was probably 120 degrees up in my attic, maybe 130.
9: Yeah.
10: And if you want to be an electrician and work out on all those data centers that are popping up all over Texas and Arkansas, it is hot outside. And when it's not hot outside, you get those wicked cold, burn cold winters, right? All that to say is, if you're going to be in the trades, you're probably going to deal with extremes when it comes to weather, right? So trying to escape automotive because it's too hot, that's a guy who wants to get a new job and is trying to scratch and claw for reasons instead of just saying, what I really want to do is be a business owner. I want to make $1 jillion and I want to have a bunch of employees and help them take care of their families. And here's a path towards that. And that path is going to require sacrifice. Otherwise, you're going to get into another job and it's going to be hot there. You're going to get into another job and it's going to be hot there.
0: In that case, you'd go get a desk job in a corporate building if you really wanted to get out of the elements.
10: Right. And so the other thing I'd recommend you do is don't talk to a relative who's got a friend. See if you can go have coffee with the guy who actually owns that business, because he'll do two things. He'll tell you about the beauty of it and the fun of it, and he'll take all the shine off of it and say, here's the scratch and claw you're signing up for. Because building a multi-million dollar electrician business is a freaking grind.
0: And then the question is, what about all these other dudes who run their own electrician business who aren't making multiple millions? That's also a possibility. Yeah. So we all, you know, don't get too starry-eyed of the grass is greener on the other side. But I love the idea if you're really into becoming an electrician. That's a great goal to have long-term. But it sounds like you guys have some priorities right now of paying off some debt.
9: Yeah, so I've always been driven to the electrical field of, like, the trades and stuff like that. I went into automotive mostly just because that's kind of what I learned. But my wife and I have $4,200 that we owe to my parents for help purchasing our house, and we owe around $11,000 in credit card debt. But I negotiated one of those down to $3,000 from $6,000 for settlement. And then I guess the biggest hang-up is we moved to Arkansas, and we have no family or no friends here at all when we moved here, so we have not a great community outside of maybe our church community, and our house is around $2,500 just for the mortgage alone a month. So it's definitely a huge chunk over that 25%.
0: What's your actual take home pay?
9: My take home pay is, it varies because I'm on billed hours. So anywhere I make around $1,600 to $1,900 a week.
0: Okay. So we're talking $6,400 a month on a bad month.
9: Yeah, I would say so.
0: So it's about 40% of your take-home pay, maybe a little less if you have a good month. It's not great. You need to be making more money. And I think going the electrician route, there's going to be a long period of time where you're going to get a pay cut.
9: Yeah, it looks around, I'll be taking half the pay until I get out of that apprenticeship field, and then I'll go up to like $100,000 again. And then more from there after like 5 to 6 years of being in the
10: field. Is that 4 years? Is that 5 years? How long is an apprenticeship?
9: 4 to 5 years in Arkansas.
10: But you wouldn't want to live in Arkansas, and you need to sell your house because you couldn't afford to keep your house with a 50% pay cut. And y'all want to be around family.
9: Yeah, that's my hang up. Well, I guess it would be more of just like my wife being at home with kids, because she's a stay at home mom. So it's whether or not she would be able to handle being at home while I'm going to night classes and doing the apprenticeship and everything too.
10: What does she say about it when you talk to her about it?
9: She really wants me to, you know, to pursue that, but it's very difficult right now because we want to get all of our debt paid off and save up to like the 6 months before we even think about moving a career or anything like that.
10: I think that's super, super wise.
0: Very wise. And the good news is, you are so young, you've got so much time, and I don't want you to ever feel like, man, I don't have time. Like, I'm 22, I want to do this by the time I'm 25. It's okay if you become an electrician at 30. You still got a good 30-year career ahead of you running a business.
10: Especially if you have $200,000 in the bank that y'all can draw down while you're taking this big pay cut.
0: Yeah, can you imagine if you had a buffer and cushion to where you could do this with peace instead of desperation?
10: And you, and like George said, man, we sound like two old men. I get that. But my first year of marriage, we, my wife and I were in a different city. And after 18 months, I realized, oh, my wife is completely alone here with no community. And so we moved. And I had to start a new career and a new gig. It ended up being the greatest thing that ever happened to me. And then one time we bought a house and I realized, we realized this is too much house for us. And we sold it within 11 months. I had to take a check to closing because I still hadn't covered the realtor fees with appreciation on the house. All, here's what I'm telling you, that it's okay to recognize we made a mistake or we got in over our heads or we need to make a huge change so that when we're 30, when we're 40, when we're 50, we can have the life we want. What's not a good idea is to, A, just jump ship with nothing. So you're wise to get your debts paid off and get a big chunk of cash in the bank. And you're also wise to not chase sunk cost. Well, we already moved here, so let's just keep dumping money in this house we can't afford. And we already did this. So like pull the ripcord if you need to pull the ripcord, man. Move back to where you're around family if you can get an apprenticeship there.
0: And I would just rent there.
10: Yeah, like, and rent.
0: Sell your house, rent for a while until you know, here's my stable income as an electrician. And then you can do this whole thing over with a whole lot of peace. And right now, you guys aren't in too much of a lurch. You can pay this debt off pretty quick if you get after it. How long would it take you to pay it off making $100K?
9: So right now, with the settlement I agreed on, it's going to be $500 a month for 6 months. So January is what I kind of just tried to urgent that. We on baby step two, so I have $1,000 saved up right now, and I have $500 in the account for the first payment. So,
10: but you have other debt too.
0: What about you owe mom and dad?
10: Yeah, you owe 14 grand total, or it's down to six. So you owe 10 grand total. How quick do you can pay off 10 grand?
9: I would hope within the next year.
10: That's a long time. You make 100 grand.
9: Yeah, it's a lot of lifestyle living that I'm trying to go through our budget and try and figure out where our money's going, because I feel like it's kind of just disappearing and we're not really watching it as wisely as we should be.
10: Yeah, so, you don't need, like, it's not a 6 month like spelunking expedition. It's a long evening with you and your spouse, you and your wife sitting down in front of a budget. Like, and you don't need Claude to dig through the, like.
0: And we know 40% is the mortgage, so now there's only 60% to figure out.
10: Yeah, and now we're sitting down and just doing the math.
0: Diapers, formula, gas, food.
10: Do we have to buy organic foods? We can't go out to eat for a while because we owe money, right? So it's not this big, long PhD thesis. It's just sitting down and saying, here's how much money we have. Here's where we can contract our expenses, and let's get on a budget together.

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1: I'm Channel 2 Pinpoint Weather meteorologist Alden German. Overnight Wednesday, periodic showers and a few thunderstorms across the area. For Thursday, afternoon highs won't be as hot, near 90 degrees, but more showers expected in the afternoon.
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3: Bills rush 5. Bow in the pocket. Hit as he throws. Throws the ball, fades deep, corner caught. Touchdown, Marvin Mims.
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4: 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Layup is up and in. 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
5: 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Swing and a miss. He strikes out the side with the bases loaded.
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6: 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Nathan McKinnon, 40 goals on the season. 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
10: As a football staff, we really have to focus on what we can control. 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
24: All right, today's question comes from Todd in Nevada. Todd writes, I've recently become aware of betting sites like Kalshi and Polymarket where you can wager on the outcome of real-world events such as elections, celebrity engagements, sports, etc. What is the Ramsey stance on this type of betting?
23: Oh, boy. The Ramsey stance on gambling via dopamine-based apps that involve stealing your money. I give you my take on it. I don't know the big Ramsey stance is, if you're going to do anything like this, ideally don't. But if you are going to do it with fun money after you're already out of debt, investing for the future, and this is basically you like a fun hobby. You
24: spend as $50 Dave writes a month. It, Dave says, if you can light that money on fire in the middle of your living room and it might break your heart, but it doesn't change the trajectory of your month or your year or your life, then it's like any other expense. I don't need another guitar, but I kind of want one. If I want to take that guitar money and go to Vegas instead of a blackjack table, it's an experience. It's fun. But so that's kind of the overall stance on any sort of these kind of things. I do not have an app on my phone. I don't participate in these things, especially like Polymarket, because these things have become so rigged. Was it Trump announced the other day he's going to start selling early access to his Truth Social? So you can know what he's about to post and begin to – like I just –
23: Well, did you hear the story about the White House teleprompter operator?
24: No.
23: He knew exactly what was going to be in Trump's speeches, and so he started betting, and he made over $100,000.
24: Yeah.
23: Because he knew what was going to be in the speech.
24: There's too many – the thing about betting on a sports event ideally is there's performance-enhancing drug testing, and there, of course we know – I'm an Astros fan. We know sports teams cheat, right? But – There's supposed to be built-in restrictions so that the outcome is what the outcome is. When it comes to Polymarket stuff, man, there's too many actors in too many different places that can influence or have early insights, etc. So, dude, I stay away from all that stuff. I just don't participate.
23: Yeah. Here's my honest, and I'm pretty brutal on this. I think it's a financial cancer on society. This entire thing of it's really a byproduct of what has been coined financial nihilism, which is people don't believe in the system anymore to such a point where they want to go to the riskiest investment possible, riskiest bets possible, because they don't feel like they can retire the traditional way like their parents did. Mm. So that's what we're seeing, is a movement of young people flock towards these sports betting apps, whatever it is, whether it's Kalshi, Polymarket, FanDuel, BetMGM. They're just trying to get a little bit of dopamine, and the chance of getting rich is what's keeping them coming back.
24: And that's an interesting take, man. I haven't heard the phrase financial nihilism, although I hear the sentiment all the time, right? Just they feel like the game is rigged. It is rigged, and people are frustrated.
23: So just YOLO it.
24: I get it.
23: If I got $50, why invest it? into the stock market. I'd rather just go on Polymarket, have a good time.
24: Well, my psychological take, because there's a lot of some of the smartest neuroscientists and psychological social scientists who participate in helping making some of these apps as addictive as possible, as hard to get off of, all that. So
23: there's and as difficult to make money on as possible.
24: There's a science behind all this. But I also think there's a broader concern, a broader cancer in our culture, if you will, and that is we don't do anything as a culture. People go home and they just stay there. And so there's a sense of we have a culture of zombies who are dead in their own skin, and the most exciting thing happens on a TV show. That's the most exciting thing in their life. The most exciting thing that could happen is somebody's sports team. Think about that. We're going to pay some other guys to wear the jersey of the town I'm in, and y'all play the game for me, and y'all decide whether I have a good week or not. I love sports, but it's this outsourcing of you go play for me instead of going down the street to a local softball league and getting invested and being overdramatic about you're cheating and this guy was right. So there's something about backing up and saying, if feeling alive to you is happening in the darkness of your own living room, in the glow of a screen, that is a huge signal that you have created a life for yourself that has no life to it. And so turning the lights on in your own living room and asking, what brings me life? Like, what brings me excitement? It's why you and I went down the street a couple years ago and we're like, let's just go do a stand-up comedy night. We were so nervous backstage. We were scared. We worked on our stuff, but it brought life to me. I talked about it for days afterwards. I was like, I should have done this, but it brought life to me. And we made friends doing it. We were in the green room with other guys who were trying, other men and women who were trying to do this too. It's the reason we go hiking. It's the reason you go fishing. It's the reason why I love hunting. Where are things in my life where I can inject life into them and get excited about real things in the real world and not be captured by this other thing? It's like a hack to inject life into your lifeless body here. And man, if you're finding that this is the only thing that brings you joy and life, man, that is
23: you've built a terrible life.
24: It's a ringing bell in your life to back up and say, dude, you get one ride on this one. You get one ride.
23: I can tell a lot about how your life is going based on your iPhone home screen.
24: There you go.
23: So if you've got all the betting apps on there, I'm like, man, this guy is struggling.
24: Yeah. Go join a bowling league. Go join a local soccer. R.I.P. Ken Coleman. Go join a pickleball league, for God's sake.
23: Ken didn't die, by the way.
24: Ken's alive.
23: He's just not our coworker anymore.
24: It makes me sad. His empty desk is between me and George, and I still get sad sometimes. But, like, go create a life worth living is what I want to say.
23: Beautifully said. Hope that answered your question, Todd, in Nevada. Nevada, sorry. Don't come at me, guys. All right, Marianne's in Lansing, Michigan up next. Marianne, I apologize for our rambling.
0: Thank you for taking my call. I appreciate it. I am going to be getting married at the end of August this year, and I'm calling just to make sure that I'm making a wise choice. We're going back and forth deciding if we need to rent versus buy. Now, renting for about 6 months after we get married will give us more flexibility to choose the right house. My future husband wants to initially buy after we get married because he wants to see about building equity in a home. And I just want to see if renting is a possibility just to make sure that we are in the right area before we buy a house.
23: Okay, well, here's the checklist before you buy a home, especially as you're going to get married. Number one, we always recommend renting for a while because you're already combining your lives. There's already a lot of pressure there and newness. We don't need to add the stress of home ownership onto that. So renting for a while is great. Number two, are you guys completely debt-free?
0: He just has a car payment. He has just $2,000 left on it.
23: Okay, how much do you guys have in savings?
0: Savings total would be $80,000.
23: Okay. And what's that earmarked for?
0: I'm not sure.
23: Okay. I'm just shocked he still
24: has his car. Is it your $80,000 or it's his $80,000?
0: It's mine.
24: Okay.
23: And he has nothing?
0: No. He has He has something. I have to see the specific amount. Last time was $50,000.
24: Why does he have a car payment still?
0: He was trying to pay it off slowly. He just got it. So that's why.
23: Okay. I think you guys need some financial alignment. That's another huge piece of this whole puzzle. Before you guys get married, we need to make sure that our values are the same, because otherwise you're going to have some fun newlywed financial arguments.
24: And they're not
23: fun.
24: This is
23: just like a little surface level one. Should we rent or should we buy right now? But you guys need to decide. Are we going to be people who live consumer debt free, who have an emergency fund, who have a strong down payment? Because this whole thing of I'm going to build equity with 0% down and most of the money is going toward the lender on the front half of the loan. So renting is not a sin. It's not throwing away money. You're buying yourself patience until you can get to a place where you have some financial stability and do this out of a place of strength, not just out of, well, I want to build equity and I was told once you're married, you should own a home.
24: You win, Marianne. Y'all should rent for a while.

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2: ABC News, I'm Mike Dubusky. President Trump out with a new threat against Iran. If it strikes ships in the Strait of Hormuz, U.S. forces will hit back at Iranian bridges and power plants. The escalation in threats comes as U.S. forces launch another wave of attacks on Iranian targets, according to U.S. Central Command. French authorities now say Daniel Siad has been found dead in his home in Paris. The former modeling scout shows up thousands of times in the Epstein files released by the Justice Department. ABC's James Hill.
3: His association with Epstein seemed to have begun after Epstein got out of jail in Florida the first time, back in 2009, 2010, after he had served time for recruiting a minor into prostitution.
2: And there's no end in sight to the wet weather for the Gulf Coast as Tropical Storm Bertha continues to slowly move westward across Louisiana. Storm surge and rip currents are the big concern there. This is ABC News.
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6: I'm Channel 2 Pinpoint Weather meteorologist Alden German. Overnight Wednesday, periodic showers and a few thunderstorms across the area. For Thursday, afternoon highs won't be as hot, near 90 degrees, but more showers expected in the afternoon.
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12: Football season is almost here, and KFKA has questions.
13: Shotgun snap, Bo to the end zone. Ball is caught. That is a great catch by Courtland Sutton. Denver touchdown.
12: Can the defense continue to dominate?
7: But because it's defense, and nationally we hate defense because fans hate defense, we are saying, oh, it's not sustainable. You can't do that. Well, for 2 years in a row, you're talking about one of the elite defenses in the NFL, so don't tell me it's not sustainable. Because it sure seems like it right now.
12: Will this be a breakthrough year for Bo Nix?
14: I think the key to this Denver Broncos offense and that next step for Bo Nix and the Denver Broncos is Jalen Waddle. I think it's going to be a breakout year for Bo Nix.
12: Will the Broncos make it to the playoffs again?
13: Allen pumps once, loads it up, home run ball down the middle of the field. Ball's intercepted. P.J. Lock with the interception. Down the east sideline he goes, and the Broncos have it at their own 40.
12: Broncos games and talk are on Northern Colorado's voice. 103.1 and 1310, KFKA. The boys
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21: Welcome back to the Ramsey Show in the Fairwinds Credit Union Studio. I'm George Camel here with Dr. John Deloney. We're taking your calls at 888-825-5225. Cheyenne is in Dallas, Texas. What's going on, Cheyenne?
22: I'm good. How about you guys?
21: Doing great. What's your question?
22: So I have around $600,000 worth of Pokemon cards. I buy and sell them. I have $300,000 in my personal collection. I don't know if I should sell all of them or if I should, like, hold on to them as viable investments.
21: Wow. How old are you?
22: I'm 18.
21: How long have you been doing this?
22: I think since I was, like, 10.
21: So you are buying new packs, or are you buying cards and flipping them and holding on to them and they go up in value? How did this all work out?
22: Yeah, I was buying cards, flipping them, holding them.
21: Wow. So how much have you spent to get here?
22: Probably around like $150,000, $160,000.
21: Wow. Are you working? Where'd you come up with this money?
16: What are you talking about, George? This is work. You're
21: where'd you
16: get $150,000?
22: No, it was slow when I started, right? So now I'm making like $60,000 a month buying and selling the cards.
16: Wow.
21: That is wild.
16: So you said you have $300,000 in your personal collection, but you've got $600,000 holding. Tell me about the other $300,000.
22: So I go to card shows and I have a table and I sell the cards to other people.
21: And that's how you're saying you could make $300,000 if you offloaded all of these at the card shows.
22: I could make, for my personal collection, if I was to sell it all, I could make like $280,000.
21: So when you say personal, what's the other ones?
22: The other ones are the ones I'm already selling.
21: Oh, so you're already selling half of them, essentially.
22: Yeah.
21: And you don't want to sell the other half?
22: No, but I don't know if it makes sense because I'm in college right now.
16: So when the smoke clears on all of this, if you sold your personal collection today, you called one of your broker buddies and they just wrote you a check for $280,000. Let's do $300,000 for easy math. Plus what you already have contracted to sell, you as an 18-year-old, if you did all of this this time next week, and of course, dude, I don't know how the trade goes and how they move money around, but let's just pretend it was cut and dry. This time next week, how much money would you have in your checking account?
22: Oh, you're on like
21: 600,000. $600,000 at 18.
22: Yeah.
21: Wow. Well, what's your sort of end goal here? Like, what do you want to be doing at 23?
22: I want to eventually start my own business.
16: Doing what?
21: In the card world or something else?
22: Yeah.
21: So this is it. Like, you're obsessive about this. This is your passion. If you could snap your fingers, you'd be a full-time trading cards.
22: Yes.
21: Okay. Well, is it a viable investment? No. This is speculative. And so you could see, let's say, you know, obviously Pokemon is holding strong right now, but we don't know what 2 years from now, where things will be. If there'll be a 50% crash overnight one day. We just don't know.
22: Yeah.
21: Where that's not going to happen in the stock market. There's a true sort of speculative supply-demand issue right now with Pokemon cards that does not exist in the stock market.
16: Or if there was a major stock market correction and I've got to take my money to keep my property, my home afloat, I'm going to not use disposable income or borrowed income. Or if there's a contraction, a credit contraction like happened in 08 and 09, I'm not going to borrow money to buy cards on speculative value, right? But if this is what you want to do, I don't know, man. You got $600,000. You're an 18-year-old. Why are you in college? If this is what you want to do, you're clearly good at this, is what I'm saying.
22: It's because my parents wanted me to go to college, and I have like practically a full ride right now.
16: Okay.
21: What are you studying in college?
22: I'm doing business.
21: Okay.
22: The reason I made this call is because I think my whole portfolio of cards went down 20% in the past 2 weeks. So it got me like a little nervous to see what I should do in the situation.
16: Well, and that's why, like, if
22: it got me like a little nervous to see what I should do in the situation.
16: Well, and that's why, like, if let's take cards off the table. Let's say you're a plumber,

0: on its face, it's a piece of cardboard. It has no value in and of itself other than what you'll pay me for it versus oil I can put into a million different products, right?
1: So like, this makes it even more risky than a single stock, because at least that's a company that's producing things, that's creating revenue, that has shareholders involved. So that's a very different ballgame than what you're talking about, which is more alike to crypto than anything else. Now, it's physical, so there's a little more. You can actually see it, hang on to it, and people are, like you're saying, there's entire conventions around this now. So I'm not saying that a year from now it's going to go down to $0. What I am saying is at 18, you got enough things to be anxious about. So if I'm you, I'm going to offload this, invest all of that money, and I just did the math for you. 600 grand. You just let it ride for 20 years, never add another dime, put it into an index fund. You could have $5 million sitting in there by 38 years old. Without ever losing sleep over it. And being as good as you are, could you not restart this game from scratch?
2: Yeah.
1: If I gave you $5,000 and said, hey, go turn this into a Pokemon empire, a year or two from now, could you have $100,000?
2: Probably more.
1: Take me up on the challenge.
0: Here's two things I want you to think through. Number one, I was an obsessive baseball card collector as a kid. I don't know where most of them are at this point, but I kept several because you know what the value of those cards are? I have no idea. They mean something to me, right? I have memories attached to them. Nolan Ryan is one of my favorites. Like, so I've got some of those cards. So if you've got some of the cards in your personal collection that mean something to you, great. Keep those, man. That's awesome. And you started this thing. Did you start this thing when you were 10, 11, 12? You were started this speculative business in what may look back on history as one of the most extraordinary wealth runs of human history. And so the reason I'm telling you that is part of being a business owner is riding out tough seasons. And so there are months when my books sell great, and there's months when my books don't sell great. That's part of being an author. And so I have to look at a long time horizon, especially when it comes to valuables and collectibles. They're going to go up and down over time. And if gas prices go to $4 or $5 a gallon, then people are going to have less disposable income to buy cards with, right? So it's part of that is because you're 18 and you're starting this business, and now you're starting to be like, oh, I'm playing with grown-up money. This is real money, dude. And I don't have the long-term track record of being a business owner of dealing with what happens when 20% of my clients say, hey, we have other expenses because there's a recession, or I got other expenses that just popped up. And so part of this is, as a business owner, is you got to be comfortable with the ups and downs, which is why retained earnings are important and keeping cash is important, all that. But like, as a business, you clearly know what you're doing, and there's card dealers and collectible dealers all over the planet. That's awesome. But yeah, I would not use
1: remember,
0: this for a retirement vehicle.
1: Collectibles, no matter what it is, cards, coins, sneakers, it can be fun, but it is not
0: Beanie
1: a
0: babies.
1: Substitute for real investments.
0: Correct.
1: Where there's no cash flow, there's no diversification, and that's leaving you exposed, and you're starting to feel a little bit of that anxiety. And for that reason, keep it up as a hobby, keep making money while you can, but I would not have so much stock in this.

0: Here's something most Medicare agents won't say. 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They're tied to a handful of companies, so they're only going to show you what those few sell. 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And listen, you only get certain windows of time to make this decision. If you miss it, you could be stuck with the wrong plan for an entire year. But here's the good news. Chapter's services are completely free to you. So don't settle for limited options or guess your way through this. Just dial #250 and say Medicare. That's #250 and say Medicare.
1: Hey guys, George Camel here. Ever feel like you make good money and still have nothing to show for it? You run into Target for one thing and somehow walk out $87 later with toothpaste and emotional support candles? That's the problem. Most people don't pay attention to how they actually spend their money. So it does whatever it wants. And spoiler alert, it's not helping you get ahead. That's why we created EveryDollar.

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1: Colorado weather can be a fickle mistress. One moment it's raining, the next moment the sun's out. Oh, look, there's a snowstorm. And now the sun's back out to melt it all away. 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I'll get you the what, where, and when of Northern Colorado's weather on Good Morning NoCo, Mondays at 9:30. 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
0: Katie is in Idaho Falls up next. 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
7: Hi.
0: Hey. How can John and I help?
7: So I'm kind of in this spot because my husband and I have been looking for about a year and a half to buy a home, but we've been renting for the last 5 years, and our rent has went from when we first got married, it was $1,200, and now we're sitting at $1,500, and they're expected to raise the rent to $1,900, and so I already know based on our income that we can't afford $1,900 a month. And we've already cut, like, practically everything, you know, that we can cut. And so we found a mobile home for sale, and they want $120,000 for it. And I just don't know if, like, that's a good idea or not, because every house that we've looked into, an investor's either bought in it and right before we've gone into contract, or you know, we only got pre-approved for $200,000, and that's kind of, we don't want to spend $200,000 because then we're shooting ourselves in the foot, because, you know, that means, you know, you're paying like, you know, 19 or $2,000 a month, and we can't afford that.
0: What do you guys make a month?
7: We make about roughly like $2,500.
8: What do y'all do for a living?
7: We're in the tree industry.
8: Tell me about it.
7: So we do line clearing, and my husband works long hours, and then I stay home and kind of take care of all the things that need to be taken care of at home, for like just like the finances and the home kind
0: of
7: stuff.
0: So collectively, both of you working in this business, you guys make about $30,000 a year, and he's working 50, 60-hour weeks?
7: So he works like He works the 4-10 schedule with overtime as well. So sometimes it's 50 hours and sometimes it's 48 hours a week. And then we do like a lot of side jobs because we've been trying really hard to like get our business going, but we've been having a hard time because in Idaho, there's like so many tree companies. Mm-hmm. And so everybody all goes and bids out together and
8: so
7: it
8: Katie,
7: makes it difficult.
8: Katie, let me say this. Like, I want you to hear me say this stinks because your husband is a guy who's working his butt off. You're working your butt off, and y'all are really working hard towards a thing to build a thing, this business. And so I want you to hear me say that stinks because the story that you and I were told growing up is if you find the thing that you like to do and you find the thing that you're good at and you work really hard at it, the rest of your life will just work out.
7: Yep.
8: And so you and I got a bad story. Okay.
7: Yep.
8: And so hear me say, I want to applaud your husband's hustle. If he was here, I'd give him a hug, man, because I love to hear young men who are out there crushing it and trying and working, not scared of hard work, that will do anything, anytime, working on weekends. I love that. And I love to hear a supportive spouse who's trying to co-build this business with him. I love it. The reality I'll have in front
7: days.
8: Of you.
7: Yeah, the we work 7 days a week.
8: Yeah,
7: so
8: yeah.
7: It's like,
8: hold on.
7: You know,
8: the reality y'all have in front of you is you could both go get a job at Starbucks and y'all be making more money per year. And so the dream y'all have is a good dream. It's just not working out financially. Y'all have a math problem. And so at some point y'all have to decide, we're going to be folks who love this idea of this business. We like being with 500 other tree companies all competing, all driving the cost of tree services down into the basement. We love that, and we don't. There's really not a way for us to distinguish ourselves. So that means we love this enough. Like if you're a songwriter or you're a stand-up comic, we love this thing so much that we're willing to have this other life, which is we have to change apartments every 6 months because when the rent goes up, we can't afford it. We got to go somewhere else. Or y'all have to look in the mirror and say, we gave it our best shot. We are hard workers. Let's take our work ethic and our dreams and our desires and put them towards in another direction that's going to reward us more financially. Because y'all have a math problem in front of you.
7: So it's technically two incomes because he does this like Friday through Sunday, his own business.
8: No,
7: for a power company.
8: But those jobs aren't making y'all enough money to live.
0: But that's still $2,500 a month total between everything?
7: No, like we have side stuff every now and then. Like we'll go into a job and it'll be like one job for 2 hours.
0: But every now and then is not consistent income. So we can't count that. We need stable, consistent income. So the problem truly is not rent. Yes, it stinks that they're moving the rents. The problem is your income hasn't moved in 5 years and you guys are on the poverty level.
7: But our income has, we started, when we first started this job, we were making, about $13 an hour, and now we're at $21 an hour.
8: I know, but you're not hearing what we're saying, Katie. Like, when you see all the progress and how you've moved, that's awesome. You're still running into a math problem every month. And inflation over the last 5 years.
7: But we're not in debt.
8: That's great. But y'all are about to not have a place to live because y'all can't afford $1,900 a month rent.
0: And if you go buy a manufactured home, here's what happens. The loan payment stays the same while the value of that home starts tanking, which means you're probably underwater on this thing within 6 months trying to sell it to somebody who probably doesn't exist. They're just going to go out and buy a new home if they want one.
8: You're going to have a $120,000 payment on something worth $60,000.
7: My question is like, because – We keep looking at this mobile home. We've been looking at it for a while. And then there was another house that had land with it, and we were really excited about it. And it was only like – it was $175,000. And when we went and we met with like the officer, like the lender, whatever you want to call it, he had said, oh, well, you get pre-approved for $200,000, but you don't have to use it all. And I was like, oh, okay, because I didn't really understand all that stuff. So when I asked him, I was like, so what's the better thing you could do? And then looking into the mobile home, it was like, oh, well, that's only $1,025, but you get a whole acre of land with it.
8: I'm just telling you, please don't buy a mobile home.
0: It would be like buying a truck with a payment of $1,000 a month thinking it was a good idea.
8: And the truck will go down in value over time.
0: And you're going to have a real hard time selling it. And you guys can't afford a $150,000 home. How much do you have in savings?
7: I have about, like, so between all of our savings, we have about $17,000.
0: Great. So we're going to call that your emergency fund.
7: Well, I also have an emergency fund of $3,000.
0: $3,000?
7: Yeah.
0: Okay. You guys need way more than that for your emergency fund. At least $10,000 minimum is your emergency fund. If you want to, beyond that, start saving for the down payment, that's great. But like you said in the beginning, hey, we're trying to cut. We can't cut any further. You're right. The other lever we need to start pulling now is making more, because you can't spend much less than you are. And that's where you guys need to reevaluate this business, reevaluate the jobs, reevaluate where you live. If there's not a lot keeping you here, can you move to an area that is cheaper to live with a better job that is more stable?
8: And here's the reality. Your husband is one chainsaw swing away from hurting his back and being out for 3 months. Like, there's a risk reward to these jobs, and y'all need a big emergency fund. He is one stepping off sideways off the back of a log and twisting his ankle, and he can't go up for 3 weeks, and y'all lose all that income. Like, so it's a very precarious, and so I hope you hear me and George. This is serious. Y'all are in a precarious situation right here. So that 20 grand, that's your emergency fund. Never touch that. And now y'all are saving up.
0: And even if you guys both were making $20 an hour, 40 hours a week, that's over 80 grand a year. That's a huge pay raise. If you guys can separate this business out and go, we're both going to go our separate ways and get our own jobs making over $20 an hour. That would change your life and give you the margin to start stacking cash to buy a traditional single family home versus a manufactured home. And that's the problem. A manufactured home rarely goes up in value. In fact, it doesn't. The land may go up in value, which makes you think this was a good deal, but you're still stuck underwater on this thing. So please, please, please, we're begging you not to do this. It is not the solution.

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1: I'm Channel 2 Pinpoint Weather meteorologist Alden German. Overnight Wednesday, periodic showers and a few thunderstorms across the area. For Thursday, afternoon highs won't be as hot, near 90 degrees, but more showers expected in the afternoon.
2: The Broncos.
3: Bills rush 5. Bow in the pocket. Hit as he throws. Throws the ball, fades. Deep corner, caught. Touchdown, Marvin Mims.
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4: 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Layup is up and in. Christian Brown. Monster triple-double for Jokic.
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5: Freeland is set. Bases full. The 2-2 pitch. Swing and a miss. He strikes out the side with the bases loaded.
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6: Turned over. Lekkonen. Near side McKinnon. One-timer. He scores. Nathan McKinnon, 40 goals on the season. His 13th multi-goal game of the year. That's the most in team history.
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8: Football season is almost here. And KFKA has questions.
9: Shotgun snap, bow to the end zone. Ball is caught. That is a great catch by Cortland Sutton. Denver touchdown.
8: Can the defense continue to dominate?
10: But because it's defense, and nationally we hate defense because fans hate defense, we are saying, oh, it's not sustainable. You can't do that. Well, for 2 years in a row, you're talking about one of the elite defenses in the NFL. So don't tell me it's not sustainable, because it sure seems like it right now.
8: Will this be a breakthrough year for Bo Nix?
11: I think the key to this Denver Broncos offense and that next step for Bo Nix and the Denver Broncos is Jalen Waddle. I think it's going to be a breakout year for Bo Nix.
8: Will the Broncos make it to the playoffs again?
9: Allen pumps once, loads it up, home run ball down the middle of the field. Ball's intercepted. P.J. Locke with the interception. Down the east sideline he goes, and the Broncos have it at their own 40.
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22: 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Robin is in Fort Worth, Texas up next. Robin, welcome to the show.
23: Thank you. Hi, John. Hi, George. Thank you for having me.
22: Absolutely.
23: My husband is 55. His name is Steve. I'm 41. We just hit baby step 7 last year. House awesome. Paid off completely debt-free. But right after, life handed us one heck of a mercy. Steve was diagnosed with early onset dementia.
24: Oh, God, I'm so sorry.
23: And because of our ages, we have a multi-decade timeline to protect, and I need to know how to structure our wealth so that his care costs don't completely drain our retirement before I'm ready to use it.
22: Wow.
24: There's a lot here. My initial answer is I don't know if that's possible.
23: Okay.
24: That's a mess. I'm so sorry. What's the state of your finances right now? Like, y'all hit baby step 7. What does that mean practically?
23: We're like $24,000 away from being millionaires. Okay. Thankfully.
24: Awesome.
23: But when I say like,
24: what does that mean? Do you have like a $700,000 house you're about to pay off, or do y'all have $600,000 in cash, right?
23: I will say not all of it. I mean, it's not all liquid. Our house is like $250,000.
24: Okay. Okay.
23: We've got retirement and stuff, and it's $630,000.
22: Okay. Excellent. And you're working full time?
23: I'm working full time.
22: Okay. And is he still working?
23: He is not. He's on long-term disability.
22: Okay. And did you guys have any long-term disability insurance?
23: We did. So he's actually taking home 80% of his full pay.
22: That's fantastic.
24: Excellent.
22: You did a great job there. Was that through his employer that he had that set up?
23: Yes.
22: Incredible. Okay. So how much is that?
23: So he's taking home about $41,000 a year.
22: Okay, great. So a little under $4,000 coming in there. And then how much are you bringing home?
23: I'm $102,000 a year. And those numbers are gross. They're not net.
22: Okay. Well, you guys have a great income and you're completely debt-free, which sets you up to sort of create this slush fund for anything medical that comes up, especially while he's pre-Medicare, because he's got 10 years until then.
23: Yeah.
22: So that's really what you're trying to figure out is what does care look like? There's like a lot of questions we don't know. Of what this progression is going to look like, what the ongoing care is. So the best thing you can do is just get as much facts as you can and then know here's what could happen a month from now, a year from now, 2 years from now, and be socking away that money to kind of protect yourselves to not use the emergency fund.
23: So we have been investing about $34,000 between the two of us in my Roth 401k and IRA and his spousal Roth IRA. Should we change our investment and just stack up money like a storm mode until we know? I mean, I don't I don't know what the future holds. Nobody knows what the future
22: holds. Well, the good news is we know that the long-term disability income will be there.
23: Yeah.
22: And so the big question is, at what point would you have to step down or away from work in order to help care for him? Or what would that look like? I would at least have that conversation so that you know, hey, 2 years from now, there's a chance that he might need more intensive care. Am I going to do that? Or should I keep working? And we get private care for him. That's the kind of math you're going to need to grapple with.
24: And dementia, the more that, I mean, it's being studied all over the world right now, but the more studies that come out, dementia is now not a singular thing. It's kind of like saying somebody's got cancer, and the next question is, well, what kind? So have they given you any sort of prognosis based on the type of dementia he has, other than its early onset? It came much sooner than is quote unquote normal, right? Do they give you any kind of prognosis for in 2 years, in 3 years, in 7 years, or is this quick? Do they give you any sort of prognosis here?
23: It's vascular, but because of his age, there's really no timeline.
24: Okay.
23: The average timeline is 5 years, but that's estimating everybody in all ages.
24: Right, and that might be 80. If the vast majority of that pool sample is 80 or 90-year-olds, they're going to have other complicating factors there. So, wow, what a mess. I like the idea, George, and tell me if I'm wrong. I like the idea, and we don't usually say this on the show, of splitting the difference, of you continuing to invest because you're 41. You statistically speaking, you're not even halfway home yet, right?
23: Mm-hmm.
24: And so you've got to begin thinking about life after Steve, life after you're able to make six figures. And at the same time, y'all are going to have acute expenses that are going to like predictably expand over time with extra care. Do you need to have a quarter-time nurse living with you or coming in during the day? Is he going to go to a care facility? Like, so there's going to be that reality where you're going to need additional cash more than you normally would, right?
23: Yeah.
22: Do you know if his long-term disability is taxable income or if it's tax-free? It depends on how
23: it's
22: the premium was paid.
23: Free.
22: Oh, wonderful. Okay, so that's like net income, which definitely helps the numbers here. Do you currently have a financial advisor that you guys are working with?
23: No, not yet.
22: Okay, I would definitely contact them because here's what they can do is map out all of the variables that you guys have. Here are the Social Security survivor benefits that you will have additional to any retirement that you have. All of these things will give you a clear picture. Here's all the insurance options we have to help with his care. And once you map all of that out, I think you guys will sleep better at night knowing that there is less variables than there were before. That's the most you can do. You guys have done such a great job preparing for a storm because you're completely debt-free with a solid income and you had the right insurances in place. So I want to let you know you are doing so much better than most people in your situation because of the hard work you both did.
24: And Robin, can I recommend how recent is this diagnosis?
23: It's just a little over a year. I mean, the diagnosis is this month, but it's been a year.
24: Okay.
23: We've been waiting for a year for it.
24: I would recommend you getting with a group in your local community. They're in Fort Worth, they're in the Dallas area, where you can go once a week, once every 2 weeks, and sit with a group of spouses who are going through the same thing. You're going to need people who speak your same language, and y'all can just look at each other and know. You know what I mean? One of the beyond the finances, what I want you to do is to, and this is going to sound nutty, but you can only provide care for him with what you have. And so it's going to sound counterintuitive, but I want you to be in service to yourself first so that you can be of service to him and to what comes next. Meaning, I want you to have a group of people that you can talk to. I want you to be serious about your physical health and your emotional health and your relationships so that he can anchor into you in this upcoming season, whether it's 2 years, whether it's 5 years or beyond. Because it's gonna be a journey, and if you don't have any water left in your pitcher, you're gonna have no way to fill his glass up. Do you get what I'm saying?
23: I do.
24: Yeah, blessings to you, man. I hate this. Hate this for you. I hate this for him. I hate this for your whole family.
23: Thank you so much, both of you. I appreciate your guidance.
24: Check out a SmartVestor Pro there in the DFW area. I know there's quite a few of them, and they'll sit down with you, and with the heart of a teacher, they'll walk you through And you're going to have to become a scholar in this stuff because you're going to be doing it on your own. And by the way, if you haven't moved all the accounts in your name, if you don't have power of attorney, medical power of attorney, financial power of attorney, all those things, you're going to be a sole decision maker on a lot of this, on all of this moving forward. So getting some people in your corner that can give you good wisdom and counsel is going to be really important for you.
22: Yeah. To answer your question, I would keep investing your 15%. Anything beyond that starts to go into this sort of care fund and probably a high-yield savings account for now, and just stack it up and stack it up and stack it up so that we don't burn the emergency fund or our nest egg along the way. But we're hoping for the best for you guys.

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1: Colorado weather can be a fickle mistress. 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Oh, look, there's a snowstorm. And now the sun's back out to melt it all away. 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
11: Our scripture of the day, Exodus 20, verses 8 and 9. 6 days you shall labor and do all your work, but the seventh day is a Sabbath to the Lord your God. Serena Williams said, "Don't let anyone work harder than you do." You hear that, John? You've already failed. I've been carrying the load today.
12: Carrying it, man.
11: All right, Manny is in Chicago up next. What's going on, Manny?
13: Hey, guys. Thanks for taking my call. I'll try to give a quick summary before I ask the question. I will note that my plumber did give me an update earlier today, so maybe your answer will change. I'm 27. I just recently bought a home. I do have three young kids and a stay-at-home wife, and I'm expecting my fourth child within the next 2 weeks,
11: party,
13: give or take some time. And since I got into the home, I did have a savings account that dwindled down a little bit just from some small repairs, like a HVAC system that needed to be repaired for $3,000, and then small things around the house. Within the last month, my sewage drain, I think, has a crack in
12: it.
13: Oh,
12: no.
13: Caused my entire home to smell like sewage. And now I have, like, drain flies.
12: Yikes.
13: Pretty much throughout my home. So
14: what'd your plumber say?
13: I had two different plumbers come just to get two different opinions and quotes. One of them said it is a drain pipe that does have a crack. The house that I got was a remodel. Everything was pretty much new, including most of the above ground plumbing, but the sewage stuff was all the original pipe work. And he said he needed to get a camera scope in there, and he did see where it was, and it was under parts of the foundation, under the ground.
14: Are you on a slab?
13: Yeah, so where the pipe is cracked, it's part of a slab.
14: Yeah.
13: Or it might be right next to it or underneath it. But the main thing is that because I'm having, like, drain flies and all these small issues that come along with this, I do have a previous employer's 401k that's about $23,000. I'm in baby step two. My only debt is my wife's van. It's about $14,000. My actual savings is about $2,500, and I have $2,000 for a sinking fund for my personal car that may go, God knows when, and then a $1,000 emergency fund. The only other option that I would have to fund it, if I don't use the 401k, would try to be to finance it or use money from my in-laws, and I'd pay them back with little to no interest. But I just wanted to get your guys' opinion because I know it's shunned upon to take from your 401k, even though I'm not putting anything in there now. Since
14: let me ask you a few questions about the work. Anytime I've ever had plumbing snaked, they show me the pictures. Have you seen the cracks?
13: Not yet.
14: Okay.
13: I'm going to have the second plumber. So that's what the first one told me. The second plumber is going to the main issue is that what they told me today, when I was cutting my grass yesterday, I did see a puddle of water on one of the corners of my house.
14: Mm-hmm.
13: And my father-in-law came and he helped dig up some of that corner to kind of see what it was. And it ended up being like pretty much poop and stuff backing up and flowing up. So as far as like the urgency goes, I do want to try to get it done just because I'm going to have a newborn.
14: Oh, of course. You got two guys with kids. We get it.
12: And you got storm on storm on storm right now.
14: Yeah.
12: Here's
14: what I want you to think through. If they come out and they say, yeah, it's cracked, and we have to dig up your entire yard from the street to your foundation and completely redo this whole thing. It's old cast iron. It's old or old. It's rotted through. It's iron. It's useless. We can drill a hole in it and pump it, completely pump it out for $600, and that will get you 2 months or 3 months. And then we'll come out here and pump it again, and that'll get you 3 more months. And so the temptation is, and I totally get it, dude, both George and I, like we both get it, is I want to just do all this right now. I need to get it all fixed right this second, whatever. But I always want you to remember, generally in these kind of situations, unless your house is falling over, there's step one, the perfect option. There's step two, there's step three, there's step four.
13: Yeah.
14: And so what do I have to do to limp along while I'm still gathering and saving money so I can do this whole thing right?
12: So it's basically what gets us by versus what gets it completely fixed.
14: Right.
13: Yeah. So since I'm not on a septic tank, I'm on my city line. I'm in like the suburbs of Chicago.
14: Sure.
13: Based on what they find when it's dug up, how would you guys go about it then as far as
14: there's going to be multiple stages. If two guys come and give you the same issue, if they both snake it and they're both like, yeah, brother, your pipe all the way to the street is screwed up. I'm going to want to call the city and see if they have any investment in this thing too. Is part of this line theirs? I'm also going to because then you start phase two, which is, all right, how much is it going to cost for you to fix it? How much is it going to cost for you to fix it? And I'm going to call four other companies out here to see what they would charge. And I'm going to do my due diligence to see how I can get this thing, not the cheapest, but how I can get it done with the most reputable company done the right way for the best price.
13: Okay. Because they did, the plumber that saw the issue today did say not to use like any of the washers, dryer, shower, anything, just because of the fact that poop was coming up from that little corner and the drain was busted.
14: Yeah.
13: I'm just waiting to get an actual visual on the pipe. And
12: is there somewhere you guys can go temporarily?
13: Yeah, so my in-laws extended their hand for us to stay there for a couple of days.
12: I would definitely do that.
14: I'd call the city too and have them a city sewage inspector come out and look at it and see, because if it may be backed all the way down the middle of your street for half a block,
12: this
14: and
12: could
14: the
12: be
14: city's got work to do. Yeah,
12: and I would also contact your homeowner's insurance. Have you done that?
13: No, I did. I do have a warranty, but they won't cover it. So I didn't think to contact
14: why the new home that you just bought. Why won't the warranty cover that?
13: The company said they don't cover any type of like sewage plumbing, only like above ground, which didn't make any sense to me.
12: Here's your homework. Go find every piece of documentation for that warranty. Go pull up your declarations for your homeowner's insurance. Upload it to AI and see if there's a way that this can be covered. Because your insurance company might say, no, we don't cover that. You might find that you appeal it and go, nope, they're going to cover it now. And they might then cover your displacement to go rent a home somewhere while it gets fixed. And so I don't want you to feel like there's only one option right now. I'm going to fight this thing to offload it as much as I can.
14: It's a part-time job. And if you think of a part-time job that you might earn $10,000, you'd probably take that part-time job. This is the same thing. You may save yourself 10 grand. What did that first plumber quote you to dig up the whole line from your house to the street?
13: He said depending – well, the line is under like 6 feet of dirt, and it's in a crawl space under my basement or under my home in my basement. He said it could be at 6,000 to 10,000, just depending on how much line is cracked and how far down he has to dig.
14: Okay. So if you think about it, give yourself that exercise too. What does life look like? The numbers you just gave me, for your car fund, for this, you've got $6,000 in your pocket right now.
12: Yeah. Between your sinking fund, your savings, and that car repair fund, you got, you know, a good $5,500. So within a month, you could have $6,000. And so you might not be in as bad shape as you think. What's the car loan is $14,000. What is that van worth?
13: It's probably worth about the same, about $14,000, $15,000.
12: Okay.
13: It's a 2018 Honda Odyssey.
14: And you got four kids, so you need a van.
12: Yeah.
14: I get that.
12: But I was wondering if it's worth $30,000 and you guys can downgrade in van for now. That could solve some problems too. But I definitely would not touch that retirement account. I know it's tempting because it feels like old money in your old coat pocket. But, man, that's like taking a loan at 35% interest with the penalties and taxes you're going to pay on that money. So it is not worth it. And if you just leave that money alone to grow for the next 30 years, it's really a six-figure mistake you're making.
14: Okay, so can I talk to you just dad to dad real quick, husband to husband?
13: Yeah.
14: I promise you this will pass. And it feels like it's all happening. You're having a new kid on the way. You got in-laws like saying you can come live with us. You've got a car that might die. It all feels like it's happening. Let's laser beam on the plumbing issue and get this thing cleaned up. And let's celebrate this new kid coming. And let's do everything we can to scratch and claw and pay for cash on this deal.
12: And worst case, if the in-laws want to be generous and help you guys cover this for now, go for it. Remember, there's ultimately only one way to financial peace, and that's to walk daily with the Prince of Peace, Christ Jesus.
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15: ABC News, I'm Mike Dubusky. Tropical Storm Bertha is right now making its slow westward march across southern Louisiana, dumping rain and bringing with it the risk of dangerous storm surge and rip currents. President Trump has issued a new warning to Iran, saying for every ship that that country strikes in the Strait of Hormuz, the U.S. will destroy one bridge or power plant inside Iran. ABC News Chief Global Affairs Correspondent Martha Raddatz has more from Jordan.
16: Well, that's a pretty extraordinary statement. International law does not allow that kind of attack on civilian infrastructure on purpose. If you accidentally hit something and you're doing a bombing run on military targets, that's one thing. But to say and follow through and bomb civilian infrastructure is potentially, according to international law, a war crime.
15: It comes after the 12th straight night of U.S. strikes on Iranian targets. This is ABC News.
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19: I'm Channel 2 Pinpoint Weather meteorologist Alden German. Overnight Wednesday, periodic showers and a few thunderstorms across the area. For Thursday, afternoon highs won't be as hot, near 90 degrees, but more showers expected in the afternoon.
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22: Shotgun snap, Bo to the end zone. Ball is caught. That is a great catch by Courtland Sutton. Denver touchdown.
21: Can the defense continue to dominate?
23: But because it's defense, and nationally we hate defense because fans hate defense, we are saying, oh, it's not sustainable. You can't do that. Well, for 2 years in a row, you're talking about one of the elite defenses in the NFL. So don't tell me it's not sustainable, because it sure seems like it right now.
21: Will this be a breakthrough year for Bo Nix?
24: I think the key to this Denver Broncos offense and that next step for Bo Nix and the Denver Broncos is Jaylen Waddle. I think it's going to be a breakout year for Bo Nix.
21: Will the Broncos make it to the playoffs again?
22: Allen pumps once, loads it up, home run ball down the middle of the field. Ball's intercepted. P.J. Locke with the interception. Down the east sideline he goes, and the Broncos have it at their own 40.
21: Broncos games and talk are on Northern Colorado's voice, 103.1 and 1310, KFKA. The boys
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6: 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Bow in the pocket. Hit as he throws. Throws the ball. Fades. Deep corner. Caught. Touchdown. 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
7: 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Great pass. Layup is up and in. Christian Brown. Monster triple-double for Jokic.
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9: 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One-timer. 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Nathan McKinnon, 40 goals on the season. 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
9: 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Throws up middle. And it is caught. What a play on the deflection. He's going to take it to the house.
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11: As a football staff, we really have to focus on what we can control. 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
12: The risk of gusty showers and storms today will be isolated once again, mainly confined to the mountains and adjacent foothills with daytime heating, so they will be terrain driven. Could pose a risk for active fires and fire crews, so it's something I'll be watching pretty carefully.
10: And the two-man game with Steve Smiley and Brady Hull.
13: These are 18, 19, 20-year-olds. They're expected to perform at a high level, and most of them are new. This summer's become more relevant and critical than ever.
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0: So the question has been raised. So we're going to Shanksville, as it is my and I have been to both the Pentagon and to the World Trade Center. I helped inaugurate a wonderful September 11th memorial here in Central Virginia, including artifacts from all three locations put together by our fire chief, a girder from the World Trade Tower and bricks displaced by the crashing airplane from the Pentagon. But the question has been raised, okay, tough guy. Well, all right. That's how I'm phrasing how the email came in from Louise. Wants to know, given the nationality of all 11 hijackers on September 11th, how am I sitting quietly? Which I thought was interesting because the email came in at about 2 o'clock yesterday afternoon Eastern Daylight Time. So I was sitting quietly because I was writing something. I wasn't on the air at the moment. We hadn't been on the air. We had mentioned that there was a chance this deal was going to be made yesterday or announced. Sloppy of me to say it that way. The deal had been made for, you know, over the weeks and months. Deals don't get made at the press conference. You good? You good? All right, with a sign here. How can I sit quietly as somebody who commemorates somberly and passionately those who gave their lives, especially those on Flight 93, though all tragedies, all of these deaths are tragic, including all the ones that have happened since to those who were exposed to the waste product of a destroyed building or half a dozen destroyed buildings. To watch the Secretary of Energy sit there with the Saudi Minister of Energy signing a deal that according to everyone involved in the administration. And there's a poll. Do we have to give me the poll that we have about the war in Iran? And why did this is under the category, why do they do it? Because it works. Nonstop narrative from 90% of all the news media, including the never war conservatives, which is a fair take, but limiting. Americans, especially Republican members of the American electorate, are losing faith in the administration, which is more damning than anything any politician says. And there are organizations, Newsmax, Chris Ruddy is an ardent anti-war, never war, don't go to war, especially for Israel kind of guy. Politico, forget about Politico. If Newsmax is subtly against our actions versus Iran, Politico, so they teamed up with Public First. And this is a tangent. We'll come back to Louise's question about the Saudi nuke deal. Nuclear energy deal. It's, again, sloppy language, but that's the language that the left has been riding in here. According to the poll, and I've got the crosstabs here, so we can get into, you know, exactly what it says. But the reports of the report says 37% of the United States say 37% of those respondents say the United States should continue its involvement in battling Iran, but only if it doesn't drive up my costs at home. That's up 29% from an earlier survey. But 37% of those who answered the poll by identifying themselves as ardent Make America Great Again voters in 2024 now believe the war is only 37% believe the war is worth the economic cost. That's down from 50% in May. So it's in the way you word the publication of the answers. So 50% of the respondents said it's worth it, even though it costs us a little bit more at the gas pumps. In May, only 37% of those are saying that now. As the narrative since May has been, well, it's going to be 2, 3, 4 years before the costs come back down. So people start to say, oh, 2 to 3 to 4 years. I mean, I thought when this was over, we'd get back to normal. And nobody knows. And what's interesting is the left, who loves to go after alleged price gouging, is after the president for going after alleged price gouging. When the price of a barrel of crude oil goes down to $60 and the price of oil at the pump is still $4, the president, I think, fairly asks what's going on here. The commodity traders will tell you, you're still bombing in Iran and we don't know when the Strait of Hormuz is going to close again. And that's going to be the key. The key is still the Strait of Hormuz. But so how can we support the idea of Saudi Arabia working with American companies to build nuclear power plants? First, I'd like to say Saudi Arabia building nuclear power plants seems to indicate that they might not want to use fossil fuels as much. Maybe that means more for the marketplace in the world. And the press people who are inflaming you, Louise, will be the first ones to say, and this is where the hypocrisy gets knee-deep, that Iran only had facilities to make energy-grade fissile material. They weren't making bombs. This was all because they'll tell you chapter and verse that if it's Iran, oh, there's a big difference between the two. There's miles and miles. You can't even come close. But as soon as it's Saudi Arabia, wow, they could just skim a little off the top and throw it into a bomb and start shooting it at people, Joe. These are the people who hijacked the planes. Yeah, they were 25 years ago. 80 years ago, it was the Germans. We're allies with them, too.
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3: I'm Channel 2 Pinpoint Weather meteorologist Alden German. Overnight Wednesday, periodic showers and a few thunderstorms across the area. For Thursday, afternoon highs won't be as hot, near 90 degrees, but more showers expected in the afternoon.
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9: Shotgun snap, Bo to the end zone. Ball is caught. That is a great catch by Cortland Sutton. Denver touchdown.
8: Can the defense continue to dominate?
10: But because it's defense, and nationally we hate defense because fans hate defense, we are saying, oh, it's not sustainable. You can't do that. Well, for 2 years in a row, you're talking about one of the elite defenses in the NFL, so don't tell me it's not sustainable. Because it sure seems like it right now.
8: Will this be a breakthrough year for Bo Nix?
11: I think the key to this Denver Broncos offense and that next step for Bo Nix and the Denver Broncos is Jalen Waddle. I think it's going to be a breakout year for Bo Nix.
8: Will the Broncos make it to the playoffs again?
9: Allen pumps once, loads it up, home run ball down the middle of the field. Ball's intercepted. P.J. Locke with the interception. Down the east sideline he goes, and the Broncos have it at their own 40.
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0: So the questions begin to come in, and I told you, you know, we have the details on this Politico poll that shows a certain amount of waning support. One out of five, 20%, 19% of President Trump's 2024 voters said the United States should end its involvement in the conflict regardless of the economic impact. And the most important part of this poll takeaway is that unlike the greatest generation, we have no taste for sacrifice. And part of it is because in 1945, as Scott in Virginia Beach points out, thank you for listening to us on WTAR this morning, it wasn't over when the Germans bombed Pearl Harbor. But in the 50s, or the 40s, the claim is that things were better. Really? World War II kind of right on the heels of the Great Depression. I would argue that economically speaking, the United States was in a worse spot before World War II than we are right now. You tell me if you think I'm wrong. A lot of people said we got into World War II because we needed the stimulus of a military buildup and the wartime manufacturing act and turning all the car assembly lines into tank assembly lines and taking over the Higgins boat facility in Nolens and all of that. I know, a wasted New Orleans reference. We're only in the first half hour of every hour, right? Somebody will hear it. Because we may actually be in worse economic shape than a country was coming out of the Great Depression. And here's why that is. Because our dollars are worth way fewer buying points now than they were in 1941. Even though we were just out of the Great Depression and we had just started all the New Deal stuff and we were paying the costs for being the boss, all those shovel-ready jobs, like building my high school. For all the people who say, we must build high schools. We need to raise the sales tax so we can build high schools. My high school, the same high school that gave birth to the mayor, the previous mayor of New York, the non-communist mayor of New York. And Jordan Belfort and the band Anthrax and me. And Mike Tirico, and oh, that high school was built 1933 by the WPA and is still a high school. Still not even full, by the way. Despite being in the city of New York, still not full. But in 1941... a couple of things were happening. And again, this is based on this Politico poll that says we've lost interest in trying to stop the number one state sponsor of terrorism around the world from being able to do the voodoo they do and perhaps bring them to the governments of the world and bring them to the marketplace and get them to stop being this way. A battle that Thomas Jefferson said was needed 240 years ago. A battle to say, okay, sure, your book says you can do these things. Our book says we can do these things. We've put them aside to live freely. How about you do the same thing? But we're not interested in having that war because our gasoline costs less, $1 to $1.50 less than it did during the Biden administration. And I didn't see any political polls going off on that. Oh, no, Joe Biden's working hard on fixing all the mess Donald Trump made with the economy. how quickly we apparently forget. And is it because the, quote, greatest generation was more interested in the grand scheme of fighting fascism around the world? Or is it because this current generation believes fascism is here and fascism means I didn't get my way? Or I don't have all the stuff that I want? Is that what I'm, don't you tell me, you watch any amount of the news, there are 25 and 30 year olds that believe fascism means I haven't achieved all the things I want and I can't pay my student loan back, and the damn Fannie Mae and Fannie Flag and Bernie Mac are calling me every day saying, where's my money? They told me, and now it's fascism that I believe their lie, that if I got this degree and then the degree that follows it and the degree that follows that, that I'd be able to make billions of dollars. I'm sorry you believe them. Double dipping on the quotes from the wonderful documentary on American higher education, Animal House. You've believed us. They were selling you something. If they told you that a steak sandwich was your birthright, would you believe it? But what if they paid for it and then said, pay us back later for the steak sandwich? You take the steak sandwich. And then when the bill comes, you're like, hey, what are you asking me for this for? We only hear what we want to hear these days. So there's a certain amount of the media's fault at it. It's not that Donald Trump isn't accessible to the media. The media just doesn't want you listening to him. Can you imagine what the reaction on the war between the countries, our second attempt at a world war, would have been if every time Franklin Delano Roosevelt went on the radio or the TV for a fireside chat or an address to the nation, some senator from Virginia would get on TV saying, I can't understand why you people just broadcast this stuff like it's news. Like I'm represented by Jar Jar Binks in the U.S. Senate. I don't understand why you guys just, you know, you guys at the Mutual Radio Network just put President Roosevelt on there like it's news and there's no fact-checking, no... I think the support for World War II might have sounded a little different. I think several people would have been under arrest for Alien and Sedition Act violations, but that may not have been fair. I'm just saying it's apples and oranges to a great degree, because President Roosevelt was celebrated by the media. President Trump, not so much, really, if you... compare the two. I mean, it was a kind of blowhard, bombastic New Yorkers.
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23: The risk of gusty showers and storms today will be isolated once again, mainly confined to the mountains and adjacent foothills with daytime heating, so they will be terrain driven. 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
23: The risk of gusty showers and storms today will be isolated once again, mainly confined to the mountains and adjacent foothills with daytime heating, so they will be terrain driven. 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

0: Signal.com website. You'll find the state issues, California, Texas, Georgia, Ohio, and Virginia. Just publishing a piece, just published my sit-down with former Lieutenant Governor Winsome Sears and her new campaign to defeat the constitutional amendments in the Commonwealth of Virginia, and coming one about the end of Mark Warner's Gilded Age.
1: Did you know that healthy arteries make a gas? Yes, actually three known gases. Hi, I'm Dr. Mitch, and nitric oxide is a gas that's readily made all day long to keep our arteries open by relaxing the blood vessel walls. By doing this, our circulation is increased, bringing blood, oxygen, and nutrients to every part of your body. 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
8: The risk of gusty showers and storms today will be isolated once again, mainly confined to the mountains and adjacent foothills with daytime heating, so they will be terrain driven. Could pose a risk for active fires and fire crews, so it's something I'll be watching pretty carefully.
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1: As a football staff, we really have to focus on what we can control. 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
2: The risk of gusty showers and storms today will be isolated once again, mainly confined to the mountains and adjacent foothills with daytime heating, so they will be terrain driven. Could pose a risk for active fires and fire crews, so it's something I'll be watching pretty carefully.
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0: We call Tom Drops Bombo. Actually, he calls himself that, self-glossing. But his YouTube channel is called Tom Drops Bombs. He's right now working on a run where he is the Tyrus to Al Jazeera's Gutfeld, it appears. He's been doing a lot of visits over there. He's still in Doha. As a matter of fact, he's putting the dough in Doha. But a couple of folks reacted to a point he made, and as we watch more political intrigue wear out in the DCCC, and this is gaining traction in a lot of the press, and a question that was raised to me is, where was this left-wing movement in Virginia, this lurch to the left against Mark Warner? He said this is his last run. Ironically, he said years ago he was only going to have two of them, and this is his fourth, but maybe that's two followed by another two. You know, you can't just eat just one. But we'll get into that. But I want to follow up on a story, and I just got a flag that we have an opportunity to get in depth into a story involving immigration and customs enforcement and local law enforcement. You know, one of the favorites of the American left is to issue edicts saying don't cooperate with ICE. This is as old as I can remember. I mean, I think 20 years ago they were still trying to keep local law enforcement from interacting with immigration and customs enforcement, almost foretelling their attitude during the Biden administration towards an open government. But just right here, horrific story of a two-year-old infant that was murdered and sexually assaulted, as if just murdering them wasn't enough. I guess second-degree murder, it appears that it may have not been, first degree. But I'm on the phone with the, for you who aren't in Virginia, it is the, what you would refer to as the district attorney, our Commonwealth's attorney from Louisa in this horrific case that's making national headlines because of the grievousness of the crime and the fact that the governor of Virginia says he shouldn't have done what he done, nor had the sheriff. He is Rusty McGuire, the Commonwealth's attorney for Louisa County, Virginia. Rusty, thank you for taking a little time out. I know you've got a busy dance card this morning, so we've kind of put your predecessor on hold for a moment. Tom Garrett, he visited with us yesterday. I was going to react to a story, so thank you for calling in with us. Take us into the horrific nature of this story and why it was important to ignore Governor Spanberger's executive orders on it.
1: So Joe, I'm sure you're aware, as a prosecutor, I'm really limited to what I can say while a case is pending. I'll just tell you that in Louisa County, we obviously take any death incredibly serious and put all the resources of all law enforcement agencies in the Commonwealth Attorney's Office, which started on July 4th while I was out watching, you know, fireworks with my family and learned about this case, which is just, it's, you know, a complete tragedy, and just send hearts and prayers out to the family. It's hard enough to lose anybody, but to lose a two-year-old is just absolutely heartbreaking. I will just tell you, I continue to be just proud to work alongside the Louisa County Sheriff's Office, taking every case immensely serious, and also finding a way to partner with ICE to make sure that the suspect could be held pending the legal process. So it's just truly a partnership and collaboration. Really, I'm limited to tell you that the next step is a preliminary hearing, which is scheduled on October 16th.
0: Beyond the specifics of this case, though, Rusty, this is, as it's being played out, and I agree, indicative of, again, playing politics with people's lives, where if you say, we don't like ICE because we don't want border, you know, or we don't want immigration law, whatever it may be, we can have that debate. But by hamstringing law enforcement into allowing people who we don't even know who they are, and in many cases they're predatory, loose on our streets, we're just leaving our children open for slaughter, it seems like. Talk about the grander story here, which is the executive orders to stand down and to not interact with ICE and the peril it puts us in.
1: Yeah, Joe, and again, I'd love to comment on those things, but again, I am incredibly limited. And I'm sure Delegate Garrett would explain that as my former mentor and predecessor, that I'm really limited to what I can say. And I say that, again, I just look at it at the basics. It is a homicide of a baby. And it doesn't get much more heartbreaking than that of any cases that I've handled in my almost three decades of serving as a prosecutor. And so just I hope that your listeners in the community know that, Louisa, we take our cases incredibly serious, and we will not rest until we've done everything to ensure justice is met in Louisa County.
0: Well, you're going to frustrate a lot of national news networks because they're going to be calling you saying, come on, can you tell us about why you gave, you know, stuck it to the governor and things like that, and you're being very judicious in your statements on that. So I appreciate it, Rusty, as always. Leading a constitutional officer elected by the community to do this over and over again, I appreciate it. Any thought for other communities that might be facing a governor that says don't cooperate with ICE, just as an abstract, where do you find the courage to say, no, we're still going to do what the law says?
1: Well, I'd frame it better like this. Public safety is incredibly difficult. I'll give you an example. 7 years ago, if I had an application for a new attorney, I would get 50 applicants. Today, I'm lucky to get one. Is that, wow. People, because of the media and the, cops are bad and criminals are good, that it's turning young people away from wanting to serve in what I consider one of the most noble professions out there. And it's incredibly difficult. And just think about the law enforcement who has to respond to a scene when they see a dead child that's the age of their own children. This is an incredibly difficult, and we would not be able to hold this country together without the men and women that raise their hand and take that oath to go where others don't want to go. So just keep in mind, you put every resource available to ensure they can do their job and bring justice. And I don't care what agency it is, if it brings value to bring in justice, I want that tool in our toolbox to succeed.
0: Rusty McGuire, he's the Commonwealth's attorney in Louisa County. I've checked the news wires. You've probably already heard the phrase Louisa County. It's right there, right in central Virginia. And I appreciate it, Rusty, for everything you do. Thank you for responding to my text so quickly this morning. Enjoy the rest of the morning if you can. I know that's hard to say, but most law enforcement personnel, I just say, I hope you have a quiet day.
1: Yeah, thank you, Joe. Have a wonderful day. God bless you.
0: God bless you. 434-882-4217. That is the phone number. Emails come into jtinthemorningradio@gmail.com. We'll get into the more abstract bit I was going to do with elections and how they differ here versus Iran.
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5: I'm Channel 2 Pinpoint Weather meteorologist Alden German. Overnight Wednesday, periodic showers and a few thunderstorms across the area. For Thursday, afternoon highs won't be as hot, near 90 degrees, but more showers expected in the afternoon.
6: Colorado weather can be a fickle mistress. One moment it's raining, the next moment the sun's out. Oh, look, there's a snowstorm. And now the sun's back out to melt it all away. Avoid the surprises and hear all about the weather with me, meteorologist Cody Wilson of Denver and Front Range Weather. 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
12: The risk of gusty showers and storms today will be isolated once again, mainly confined to the mountains and adjacent foothills with daytime heating, so they will be terrain driven. 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

0: Andy Biggs into political ignominy. Do you have any thoughts on how he survived and seems to have won over the Arizonans big time?
1: Well, I think,
0: and it may be for woe, but what we're seeing, both on the left and the right, is a pushback on the royal party apparatus. The problem is when these guys, whether it's Andy Biggs or not, get to Congress, they have to toe the line or they don't get any committee assignments. Again, I think Congress does too much, invests in too much, has too much authority over finances, can direct economies too greatly, sets up and establishes too many unconstitutional executive branch functions like, you know, EPA, etc. But yeah, I think that the vox populi is responding to the outsiders, even if they're looking for the party nomination. And we're going through a spasm where the party apparatus is just like they did in 2017, fighting back against you.
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8: The risk of gusty showers and storms today will be isolated once again, mainly confined to the mountains and adjacent foothills with daytime heating, so they will be terrain driven. Could pose a risk for active fires and fire crews, so it's something I'll be watching pretty carefully.
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13: Shotgun snap, Bo to the end zone. Ball is caught. That is a great catch by Courtland Sutton. Denver touchdown.
1: Can the defense continue to dominate?
14: But because it's defense, and nationally we hate defense because fans hate defense, we are saying, oh, it's not sustainable. You can't do that. Well, for 2 years in a row, you're talking about one of the elite defenses in the NFL. So don't tell me it's not sustainable, because it sure seems like it right now.
1: Will this be a breakthrough year for Bo Nix?
4: I think the key to this Denver Broncos offense and that next step for Bo Nix and the Denver Broncos is Jalen Waddle. I think it's going to be a breakout year for Bo Nix.
1: Will the Broncos make it to the playoffs again?
13: Allen pumps once, loads it up, home run ball down the middle of the field. Ball's intercepted. P.J. Lock with the interception. Down the east sideline he goes, and the Broncos have it at their own 40.
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19: 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Commissioner Mike Krueger from Chassett.
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9: Football season is almost here. And KFKA has questions.
10: Shotgun snap, bow to the end zone. Ball is caught. That is a great catch by Cortland Sutton. Denver touchdown.
9: Can the defense continue to dominate?
11: But because it's defense, and nationally we hate defense because fans hate defense, we are saying, oh, it's not sustainable. You can't do that. Well, for 2 years in a row, you're talking about one of the elite defenses in the NFL. So don't tell me it's not sustainable. Because it sure seems like it right now.
9: Will this be a breakthrough year for Bo Nix?
12: I think the key to this Denver Broncos offense and that next step for Bo Nix and the Denver Broncos is Jalen Waddle. I think it's going to be a breakout year for Bo Nix.
9: Will the Broncos make it to the playoffs again?
10: Allen pumps once, loads it up, home run ball down the middle of the field. Ball's intercepted. P.J. Lock with the interception. Down the east sideline he goes, and the Broncos have it at their own 40.
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0: Hey, coming up, I'm going to sit down with the founder. You know, Cato Institute is one of the great places of freedom and liberty and thought and if you want to find the weaponry to fight, it's there. And we're putting together a list of, since we got talking about it the other day, a list of legal defense firms that we like, that we, you know, we're not taking endorsements. I don't like using the word endorsement unless there's, you know, an agreement to it, but that do the good work within the milieu of different amendments to the Bill of Rights. Because we got talking about it earlier in this week, maybe even late last week, you know, there I go again, New Jersey. But New Jersey had that wonderful ruling on Friday, Philadelphia Circuit Court, saying that their attempt to restrict firearms was unconstitutional, and that the Supreme Court is probably going to take up the use of AR-15s as an assault weapon is unconstitutional. So there are good things afoot, but there's always going to be people who want to take your rights away from you because they don't believe you should have them. It's as simple as that. You're just going to make a muck of it all. And so, you know, there are legal firms that are out there trying to defend you. And we're going to make a list of that and put it up at joethomasinthemorning.com and make it available to you so you can look up some of these things as your day goes on. Joel is on the line with us at 434-882-4217.
1: Well, what I previously wrote was, as you said, I wrote about what is the age group, what percentage of the people, you know, actually voted. And I wanted, I don't have it in front of me. I can look it up while I'm talking to you right now. But I just think that when I voted in Arizona, it was different. I voted at where I live, actually. They have a big center. And
0: well, you know, just for context, folks, he's talking about what we were in the last segment, this poll out of Politico that says Americans are not behind President Trump in the war in Iran now. But moreover, I am curious to see how your voting went in Arizona, Joel.
1: I went in and they checked my ID, and then I walked over another machine.
0: Checked your ID.
1: And I know it was split. There wasn't much for the Democrats, but I was voting Republican. And they had these big screens, and they're standing there and they're looking at it, and there's everybody around you. And I thought, first of all, it was kind of weird because they can see what party you are. And then the guy came over, an older man, retired person, looked at my ID, and then I started to put my ID away, and he's like, no, I need to look at it again. And he's like magnifying, looking at the signature, and then they hand me a slip, and then I mark it and put it in the machine. But when I found out about the percentage of when Andy Biggs won, I think it was around 83 or 85%, but only 24% of Arizona population voted. I think I'm guessing that's like over, you know, mixed with all the other votes. I think Andy Biggs got around, I don't have it in front of me, but like 280,000 something plus, you know, hundreds of votes.
0: Yeah, and he was over 50% percentage points ahead. The key here, the key to this is Andy was not the darling of the Republican Party. They wanted Schweikert to win that. And it was just the force of Andy's nature and his connection with Arizona at large that won the day for him.
1: Well, and I think also, Joe, is that he's trying to stick to the tracks. And I don't mean, you know, like dogmatically in the sense, but staying within, keeping within, trying to make things better for America. And I think, you know, I watched David Swikert in Congress when he was, you know, debating things and representing himself. But I think I think he was like 6% or 7% in the vote. I just think he didn't have the appeal, the experience that's needed that Andy Biggs has. And also, you have to look at President Trump. I mean, He's not the darling of the Republican Party. He actually changed. He changed the ideology of the way people think, and I'm glad he did, because you got the average age in Congress, I think, is 64
0: yeah.
1: 67
0: yeah,
1: years old.
0: It's the biggest retirement community in Washington, D.C. But here's what I was saying, is that right now, at the party central meetings, rather than discussing the tactics to win the midterm, they're putting in parliamentary procedural rules that will allow them to preemptively remove a candidate, whether it's a Corey Mills or a Tom Garrett or a Donald Trump, that it's going to give them greater authority to remove candidates. And you will see states enforcing and enacting rules that will, in primaries, completely keep candidates off of ballots. Parties will be given complete control over who appears on the ballots, even if they've become a legitimate candidate. So watch for the new Republicans and Democrats, because Democrats are scrambling around trying to figure out what the hell to do. They're new to this idea that somebody's going to kick their door in and just take their party wildly a different direction. So they're trying to find and bring back all the old Obama people who watched them happen. And I think the same thing happened to Mom in that house.
1: Well, I think today, it kind of sticking parallel here, I think today the Senate Judiciary Committee is going to vote on some of the judge candidates. And I think President
0: 26.
1: Trump just fired. Fired another judge that just got a.
0: It was a couple of hours. It was a couple of hours. And I don't know all the details of why he ran afoul. But now he's out on the stump going around saying that he's suing, saying he was wrongfully terminated. So we'll see what that metastasizes into. But I've got to run, Joel. Just keep in mind, this year is the parties laying the groundwork so that come 2028, they're not going to be the dog being wagged by the tail anymore.
1: Or being dropped behind the fire hydrant.
0: Yeah, that was more likely. Thank you, sir. I appreciate it.
1: Okay. Thanks. Bye-bye.
0: 434-882-4217 is the phone number. Emails come into JT in the morning radio at gmail.com. More fun and frolic from this poll. And it's interesting because they leave these things out. So the question, and the percentages in polls are always about the past. Which of the following comes closest to you? Your feelings. The U.S. should not continue its involvement in Iran, should only continue its involvement in Iran, should stop any involvement in Iran if it increases the costs in America. And I'm sorry, I've looked around. I find nothing in the history books from World War II.
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4: I'm Channel 2 Pinpoint Weather meteorologist Alden German. Overnight Wednesday, periodic showers and a few thunderstorms across the area. For Thursday, afternoon highs won't be as hot, near 90 degrees, but more showers expected in the afternoon.
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8: 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Layup is up and in. 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
9: Freeland is set. 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The 2-2 pitch. Swing and a miss. He strikes out the side with the bases loaded.
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10: Turned over. 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Near side. McKinnon. One-timer. He scores. Nathan McKinnon, 40 goals on the season. His 13th multi-goal game of the year. That's the most in team history.
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11: 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He's going to take it to the house.
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18: Amaze your friends. Hear it first thing today by Joe Thomas.
0: That'd be me. The other voice you'll hear is the great Mac McDonald, broadcast sports legend and professor of sportscasting at the Full Sail University, Dan Patrick School of Education, for those who want to know. And I get those emails, Mac. You'd laugh. It's not a lot. But because what? I'm not a former congressman and you're not a former offensive lineman, apparently we must answer the questions of who are you to have it? So every now and then, just to avoid the Chris Russo-ness of it, hey Mikey, who is this guy and why does it? And I realized the same could be said about me too.
19: This is my favorite 10 minutes. It's my favorite 10 minutes of the day. I'm telling you.
0: He means aside from with his wife, who, by the way, congratulations on 9 years.
19: Maybe a Tito's and tonic at sunset. But other than that.
0: That's okay. There's nothing wrong with it. My son has introduced me. So we used to watch a car program, an automobile program called Top Gear out of the BBC, starring these three bombasts, TV presenters. And one of them, James May, is very much into culture, and he does a lot of stuff with wine and history. Oz Clark is, I think, the more notable author in the world of wine and spirits and stuff. And he has manufactured his own line of gin, and it has come to the Commonwealth of Virginia. So having been fans of their TV program for years, of course, that means you have to go buy their gin. And my mother drank gin her entire life. And I always just felt like, you know what, it's that or Windex. I couldn't tell which smelled more pungent to me.
19: People don't understand that you're 73. They don't believe it. And I go, babe, it's because the Tito's lowers your HDL level in your blood. I try to explain that the cholesterol lowers and my numbers are all good and everything.
0: It's a medicinal constitutional. That's it.
19: She keeps me young. You keep me young. So with the, and being able to do these headlines. Right. All right. So for example, yesterday, following Boston, people were following Boston like crazy. The Yankees fans were following Boston. The O's won in the second game. I'll talk more about that next hour. So the streak is over. They match it at 15. They did not break the record. Then last night in the WNBA, I'm going to get to my big story here in a minute, but last night in the WNBA, when players are good, and we've all talked smack, and now I got these two guys here at the beach who couldn't break 100 on their best day, and not that I'm God's gift to golf, I'm not, but I could be a high 70, low 80s guy pretty regularly, and so they just want to be, so they talk smack all the time, and I try to teach them rules. They don't understand out of bounds. They don't understand, stroke and distance. They don't understand lateral drops. And
0: Have you watched any of The Hawk on?
19: Absolutely.
0: Will Ferrell. That's where I think they're getting it. They're watching, Will Ferrell on
19: this. That's why the whole Tom Brady Logan Paul thing is so funny. I did want to address that because people are all upset about Tom. Look, Tom Brady does not need money. But he's on TV. They've had the roast. He does the thing with Logan Paul. He puts the context in his eyes. He wants to do the WWE thing like that's, because that's something to have fun with. He's still a kid. I don't care if he's 44, 45. He's still a kid. And, when you have that kind of coin, feel free to do what you want. And last night in the WNBA, I was going to get into this because rivalries, people still talk smack. Well, the Fever last night hung 70 on the Connecticut Sun in the first half.
0: Man.
19: Aylin Clark assisted on 50% of the buckets. She had 27, and they're up 30. And this Sonya Rivers said something that they both got a foul, and she said all one word. Caitlin Clark looked at her and went, "Scoreboard."
0: Nice.
19: And that was all she said.
0: Nice.
19: Technical. Or 17.
0: That got
19: her
0: a technical by saying scoreboard?
19: Just scoreboard.
0: Oh, my God.
19: So yesterday, the SEC media, and I've had a lot of fun with the SEC media days because, they're probably the most visible. You can argue Big Ten versus SEC, who's better, who's best, whatever. But the SEC media, which, you know, they're in Tampa drinking and hanging out at lockers of the Penthouse Club, wherever, they decided to search for a story. They wanted Pete Golding. They couldn't wait. Pete Golding's the head coach at Ole Miss. And the Scribes wanted blood. They wanted an insight into the relationship with Lane Kiffin, thinking, okay, Golden, because Golden speaks from the, you know, from the car. He doesn't hold back at all. And he the media figured, well, look, Lane versus Pete, or Coach Golding being upset at Lane for the LSU. Well, guess what? It didn't happen. Aww. So the media didn't get the story they wanted. But Pete Golding told it like it was yesterday.
20: I didn't come to Ole Miss because of Coach Kiffin. I came to Ole Miss to be at Ole Miss to raise three kids. So our relationship really grew in those 3.5 years. And he did a lot for me. And I was very, very appreciative of how he treated me and my family. And learned a lot from him. So I have no ill will towards Coach Kiffin.
19: Okay, well, the questions kept coming, but, you know, what about postseason? What about?
20: I'll be the first one to tell you, I told him I was thinking he was dumb if he was to leave. I wanted him to stay. That was a selfish decision because I love being the D.C. where I was at, right? But he decided what was better for him and his family, and that's for him to decide. So I have no ill will towards him at all. All right, wish him the best of luck. We play him like every other SEC team, and we're going to both show up and spot the ball and play. So I talk to him on a regular basis, but no ill will at all, right, and really appreciative of how he treated me and my family. And then this created an unbelievable opportunity for me as well on top that I really wasn't looking for. I'm so appreciative of that.
19: I appreciate it.
0: That
19: so
0: is how you clean the bulletin
19: board. Like NASCAR drivers, you know, we're going to drop the rag and we're going to go at it. I didn't like what he did to me in turn four, you know.
0: And that's
19: so
0: nice.
19: It's just the same, you know, you got to love it. So anyway, let it go. Now, yesterday, what's the old saying? What goes around comes around, right? Yesterday, Charlie Woods is in a playoff hole for the 2026 U.S. Junior Championship. They were up at, what is it, Saucon Valley up in Pennsylvania? Is that what it's called?
0: Saucon.
19: So anyway, he's in a playoff with these two other guys to get into match play and to make match play. It was a par five, and he had two really good shots. So he's in deep grass in his backswing. Somebody took a picture. So there was a camera click in Charlie Woods' backswing. And he hit the ball, you know, from here to my monitor. And so he turned around and he said, of course, he didn't swear like Pop, but he turned around and went, really, dude? So because that happened to Tiger all the time. And, of course, it was his father who taught, you know, he used to do all that with the cart pedal, the gas pedal, the, you know. See, in a golf cart, if you've never really ridden in a golf cart, but – What Tiger's dad used to do, if you switch your golf cart in reverse, it makes a beep. It makes a loud beep.
0: Yeah, yeah. You know, just the one beep it's going back. Yeah.
19: So guys do that all the time to try. So back to my buddies, they do it all the time. They take the strap off my bag. They act like I've never, you know, seen. So the cart pulls off, your clubs fall on the ground. They act like I don't know any of these tricks. And you know, next for them, though, I'm doing the rubber snake trick with them, I think, next time, because we do have our share of snakes in Florida and especially on the golf course. So I'm going to do my best to, you know, to pull that off too. So with, you know, as I said, it's just been, it's right now kind of a summer of, because we are in the, you know, in the dog days. And so it is kind of a summer of whatever. All right, real quick, I am going to be gone for a week. I appreciate you, Joe, and Vinny's going to fill. For a week,
0: someone's
19: heading
0: fill,
19: to, and the storm is out of the way. But my wife, who wants to know more about America than really I do or I can explain, and I've been to New Orleans for a couple of times, but here I can drive to New Orleans in about 12 hours. We're going to split it up, of course. We're going to Destin in the Gulf, watch a sunset, and then we're going to, because that tropical whatever is out of the way, but we're going to go over to New Orleans and spend a couple of days. Perfect time to be in New Orleans in July when it's going to be 100% humidity.
0: Well, you know, anyway, listen, the insects are about the size of a golf cart, so makes it easier.
19: You can saddle an insect in New Orleans. Oh, yes, you can. But I'm going to help have a hurricane or two, and maybe that
0: spend some time at the World War II Museum.
19: Absolutely.
0: If you go to the Liberated Pavilion, it's the fourth pavilion. Look up.
19: Okay.
0: If you see a name that looks familiar, yes, it's my grandfather and my father.
21: In 2024,
1: The American Heart Association celebrates 100 years of life-saving service as the world's leading nonprofit organization focused on heart and brain health. 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
23: Hi, everybody. I'm Russell Nimitz. Well, a U.S. senator is calling on federal regulators to investigate allegations that Union Pacific pressured rail customers to support its proposed merger with North Fork Southern. Wisconsin Senator Tammy Baldwin has asked the Surface Transportation Board to make it crystal clear that retaliation against shippers will not be tolerated after reports claimed Union Pacific Chief Executive Officer Jim Vena suggested freight rates could increase for customers who oppose the merger. Union Pacific denies making any threats, saying the comments were taken out of context and that competitors are spreading misinformation about the proposed merger. In the meantime, the Surface Transportation Board is currently reviewing the merger application with additional information due out later this month before the agency continues its public review process. Stay with us. We'll have more Ag News right after this.
24: In the heart of cowboy country, legends rise. 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
23: Well, a prolonged heat wave across parts of the northern plains and Midwest is worsening pasture conditions and increasing stress on cattle producers already dealing with drought and historically tight cattle supplies. The latest USDA crop progress report show declines in pasture and range conditions in several major beef producing states, including Minnesota, Iowa, Nebraska, South Dakota, North Dakota, and Montana. In fact, Colorado now has 76% of its pastures rated poor to very poor, while Nebraska remains at 68%. The deteriorating grazing conditions come as the U.S. cattle herd remains near its smallest size since the early 1950s. For the Western Ag Network, I'm Russell Nimitz.
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0: That's it. You do the time zone jump where you need to at 434-882-4217. Give me our map up on the screen again. I want to see because our friends at 990 in New Orleans this hour. All right, so you're hearing this at lunchtime. Okay, so when Mac and me were talking about New Orleans, I get this text message about the insects and the golf cart size. I do believe they come with FAA registrations, but this one comes in. Good morning, Joe. I heard you and Mac talking about New Orleans. I grew up there, and the mosquito is the state bird. Wow, there and I enjoyed the French Quarter when I've been there. We were down there for Halloween, which is a whole other experience, Halloween in New Orleans there. But I had no idea because of the Higgins boats. And I say this with pomposity because I only learned it when I found out because my family was contributing to the World War II Museum, an exhibit for their last pavilion, which is called The Liberated. So it goes through the two theaters and, you know, what the war was about. And it's really a brilliant museum. It begins in the old Higgins boat factory. And there's a quote. I can't remember if it's up on the doorway or if it's embossed in the floor, maybe both, where President Eisenhower says, with apologies to Dr. Oppenheimer, the technology that won World War II was the Higgins boat. And that's those are the landing boats. And it was really an amendment to the swamp boats that you would go fishing in. And they said, can you make big versions of that? And if you think about it, both Pacific and Europe theater, you know, D-Day doesn't happen without Higgins boats. Neither does several of our incursions into both the Philippines to liberate my family and, you know, in Japan in general. Thank you for that. But I have enjoyed New Orleans, but there are parts of New Orleans that let me down sometimes. I don't think the music scene is quite as the same as it used to be. Maybe I was just there on the wrong weekend, Halloween weekend being a little bit different there. Roger Pilon is on the news line with us. He was a former Reagan staffer, but the founder of the Cato Institute's Center for the Constitution. I had a couple of questions based on our conversations that I wanted to reach out to Roger Pilon to ask. First and foremost, thank you for taking some time out. How are you doing this morning?
1: Very well, and you're quite welcome. It's good to be with you.
0: I want to pick up on the importance of the Declaration, but first begin in the fact that unlike a lot of colonial subjects, we actually had legal recourse because of Magna Carta, where if we had been a French colony, we didn't have a legal binding of the king, and we were really left. We would have been really left with nothing other than battle. Certainly, the King of England insisted on battle, but under Magna Carta, we could sue for independence, and that really was the essence of the Declaration. With all of the usurpations, was really laid out like a legal document, wasn't it?
1: Yes, we were very fortunate in America to inherit the English common law, which was operative mostly at the state level. Mm-hmm. Now, you mentioned Magna Carta. Magna Carta was the document at Runnymede of 1215 that memorialized some of the common law protections, at least for the nobles at that time, and then it was gradually expanded to the subjects. But in the 12th century, the third quarter of the 12th century, king established a series of courts and an appellate court, which was available to subjects to bring actions against their neighbor and eventually against the king, although that was very uneven over the years. Mm-hmm. And over the next 500 years, The common law started to develop as judges decided cases or controversies by ordinary or people brought against their neighbors. And that was all memorialized in Magna Carta in its various iterations over the succeeding years. And it was drawn together by John Locke in the Second Treatise of Civil Government, in which he recast the rights of Englishmen in the context of natural rights, mm-hmm. and set forth the theory of natural rights, the theory of property, and the social contract theory, all of which Jefferson drew on when he sat down to draft the Declaration of Independence. So Locke can be considered as the philosophical founder of America, and Jefferson was the one who put that into the Declaration as our founding document, and indeed our first law as a distinct, separate people.
0: It would, and I don't want to go into a tangent, but very early on in the administration of the United States, Alexander Hamilton brought to the Washington administration the idea of implied powers. And I feel in my own personal coverage of the world, 40 years doing broadcast radio, 25 of which in news and talk discussion and analysis, I feel like this has almost as if it was a virus that was allowed to continue to go unchecked. The idea that, well, and certainly to me in violation of the 10th Amendment of the Bill of Rights, but this idea that if a president or Congress feels like the government should have a power, they can imply that it does as long as it fits within what they claim are some very vague things like general welfare in the Constitution. I know that a lot of folks love the Broadway show about Alexander Hamilton, but was this a mistake to allow to begin as a theory of our American government, Roger?
1: Well, you've raised what is, in fact, a complex question. There are implied powers in the sense that the last of the 18 enumerated powers of Article 1, Section 8 is grants Congress the power to employ those means that are necessary and proper for securing the ends that precede it in the other 17 enumerated legislative powers.
0: Roger, I'll tell you what, hang on. Of course, typical of my program, I ask a nuanced and deep question with a minute to go before the news is going to come onto the radio. So hang on with me for a second. I want to hear the remainder of your answer to that when we get back from the news this morning. Roger Pilon from the Cato Institute, their director, the founder of their Center for Constitutional Studies.
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5: ABC News, I'm Sherry Preston. Not much talking, but more attacks in the Middle East. The U.S. carrying out an 11th straight night of attacks. Bahrain and Saudi Arabia this morning warning about incoming attacks. Secretary of State Marco Rubio asked about the potential for peace talks with Iran.
6: The problem we're having right now is that they're not serious about talks. If they're serious, we're serious. If they're not, then we will do what is necessary to protect that, our interests, and also the interests of our allies.
5: That's Marco Rubio. Later this morning, Dover Air Force Base, President Trump did attend the dignified transfer for the remains of some of the troops that were killed in the Middle East. Parts of the Gulf Coast had faced the prospect of a hit from Tropical Storm Bertha. They got that hit. It hit in southern Louisiana and is now headed to the Gulf Coast of Texas. Parts of the Northeast cleaning up after strong storms that canceled thousands of flights earlier this week. And there were water rescues being taken place in and around West Virginia as well. This is ABC News.
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8: I'm Peter Killeen with your KFKA local news. As other city departments reduce their budgets, the Greeley Water and Sewer Department is requesting additional funding. According to the Greeley Tribune, as a continued result of expenses outpacing city revenue, the city's been tasked with identifying a way to close an $18 million funding gap in the budget. The Larimer County Fair Parade takes the streets of downtown Loveland this Saturday, bringing classic floats, horses, dancers, music, and more. The Loveland Reporter Herald says the march kicks off at 9:30 a.m. Saturday at Fairgrounds Park, 700 South Railroad Avenue. The route continues up to North Railroad and West 6th Street through downtown, then right on to U.S. 287, looping back toward Barnes Park. 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
9: I'm Channel 2 Pinpoint Weather meteorologist Alden German. Overnight Wednesday, periodic showers and a few thunderstorms across the area. For Thursday, afternoon highs won't be as hot, near 90 degrees, but more showers expected in the afternoon.
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15: Traffic around Northern Colorado this morning. Everything is looking good on the Northern Colorado roadways right now. I'm not seeing any issues out there at all. Everything is running smoothly so far this morning. 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
15: Good Thursday morning. Welcome into the Allo Fiber Studios. 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I am Tanner Schwint. Brian Carey, my co-host. Brian, good morning, my friend. How are we doing?
16: We are doing well. That air is thick this morning. Man, I stepped outside and it was like Florida humid. I mean, that kind of said we're supposed to have cooler temps today as far as that goes, but I think it's going to feel warm as hell with all this mugginess, hoping this produces some rain for us.
15: Yeah, man, it was about 8:30. I took the trash out last night and I stepped out. I'm like, it feels like I'm in Mexico, California, Florida, what, you know, yeah. Wherever you want to throw it out there. The humidity and not a drop of rain to be had. I've been bamboozled, to be quite honest with you, about how we have not got that rain here, because you look to the west about 4 o'clock, 5 o'clock in the evening, and it's like, yeah, that's a big old storm building up, and then it just peters out before it gets out here, and that's exactly what we saw. You know, Wellington and some of those areas got some nice rain. Skip us, and then Sterling got hammered last night, and so those storms, as Cody was talking about on Monday, they're running out of juice, and then those spinoff storms, those popcorn storms, are starting east of us and going out there. So I know there's some beneficial moisture for some of you out there. We enjoy it. We're just having a little bit of FOMO right now.
16: Yeah, but I really do. I mean, just the way it feels today, and I know with my extensive meteorological research, I've lived a while, and this feels like rain today. But we'll see what transpires. I know we have a very good chance of it.
15: Yeah, I hope so. I hope so. But it's been weird. I've been shocked that we haven't seen any rain.
16: Yeah, that monsoonal moisture flow and so forth. It's there. It's just been selective as where it's picked to go, and we have been skipped, as you've been saying.
15: Yes.
16: Kind of feel like the ugly guy at the dance.
15: Correct.
16: Yeah, correct. Been there.
15: Bring back bad memories.
16: But he's fun.
15: Yeah. Brian, how was the Rockies game aside from the game yesterday?
16: You saw. It was. That's just horrible.
15: Dude, when they're bad, they're really,
16: really
15: bad.
16: Really bad. It was just, that's... It's like the worst case scenario to go to a Rockies game. It's 140 degrees. You are in the outfield with no cover whatsoever of any kind of shade.
15: Right.
16: Your team is terrible and cannot get a hit. And it's so great always to go to the ballpark.
15: Right.
16: And I do love sitting there and watching a game, but it was. We had a blast, but the Rockies just weren't cooperating and making the baseball part fun. But luckily, there were only, I think, 270 of us there
15: Really? That's what it looked like, man.
16: It was pretty sparse.
15: Yeah, it looked like
16: pretty sparse. And it really looked that way because everyone gathered in the shaded areas of the stadium.
15: Yeah. What
16: except
15: was the announced
16: us.
15: Attendance? Did you hear ever?
16: I didn't hear a lot. We had a 3-foot hot dog and beverages. And we were kind of camped out in the outfield.
15: The announced attendance for yesterday was 23,000.
16: They're lying.
15: There's no way.
16: They are absolutely lying. Where does that come from?
15: Has to be
16: are those season
15: sold.
16: Tickets
15: yeah,
16: sold,
15: yeah.
16: You know, that people didn't go to the game?
15: Has to be, right?
16: Wednesday afternoon at 1, 100 and some degrees to watch the Nationals and the Rockies. You've got to be a fan.
15: Yeah, yes. Well, yes. Yep. Yep. The Rockies had 3 more hits than they did errors yesterday. They had 3 errors, 6 hits.
16: Here's the thing. We got kind of smart because we're sitting there, and it's a tradition. The 4 of us go to a game every year, and we've made a vow we're going to keep doing that all the time. It's
15: right.
16: Just it's a fun excursion for us. But I said, hey, this is really hot. Not a lot of excitement here. What do you say? 7th inning. We start making a break.
15: Mm-hmm.
16: You know, we'll head down. And we got up and started walking. It was 1-0. And got on the little bus, took us to our car, got in. I said, I'm going to check this. What the? From the time we got out of the stadium and rode the little bus to our parking spot, we were down 5 zip.
15: Yep.
16: And then by the time we got out of the parking lot, I believe it was 8-0. And I said, we made a really good choice.
15: Yeah, correct. Correct. There was error after error after error that throwing the ball around. It started with Moniak in right or left field. And there was a hit, and it turns into a ground ball right, and he's going to come up and try and fire at the guy at home. And he just doesn't get his glove in the ground. The ball just rolls right past him. I'm like, what are we doing here? And it was a fun pitcher's duel. If you didn't bet the over, like somebody did.
16: Oh, no, it was. Oh, okay. Mm-hmm. Yeah, bad mm-hmm. move.
15: Yeah, correct. But, I mean, Gabriel Hughes was good. 5 innings, 5 hits, only 1 earned run.
16: Yeah, he pitched well. It was he was impressive.
15: Cade Cavalli was just better for the Nationals. 6 innings, 8 strikeouts. The Rockies struck out a total of 10 times. Yeah, that always sucks when the game's not good that you go to.
16: Well, to have no action happening, you know, there's no hits going on. There's no runners in scoring position. There's no thrill. There's no crowd to make noise. You know,
15: it was really empty.
16: It was.
15: Yeah.
16: Yeah. But again, I had a great time. I can only speak for myself. The others with me, my wife claims she got a

0: was a gentleman, and it looked like his daughter sitting in the row in front of us, and she had a little stuffed goat or something, a little thing that she had on the seat that was right in front of mm-hmm. them watching. And I said to my group, I said, I need to know the story of the goat. I said, next inning, I'm going to find out. And then the inning broke, and I got up, and I heard my wife's eyes roll as I went down to the row in front. I said, excuse me, sir, really weird question here, but what's with the goat? I said, just curious. And then he alludes to his daughter, who says, you know, it's just I really like the goat. It's fun. He's my friend, and we take him. I take him everywhere. Probably like 15-ish.
1: So too old to have a goat.
0: But apparently not too old to have a tail. She got up then when I sat down, and Kyla said, I think I know why she's got the goat. And
1: what?
0: Yeah. Yeah. So
1: this is why I don't go places. Because I would have been right with your wife. I would have been rolling my eyes at you. And then I wouldn't have had a tongue afterwards because I would have bit it off. Just crazy.
0: Yeah,
1: dude.
0: I'm going to try to just sit there.
1: Yeah. I
0: found out.
1: We do enough. But do you wish you wouldn't have?
0: Yeah.
1: Yeah.
0: No, I should have stayed put.
1: We do enough interacting with the
0: public. I
1: blame
0: my wife. She should have kept me there.
1: We do enough interacting with the public, 6 a.m. to 10 a.m.
0: No, it's very true.
1: I'm good.
0: Should have just checked out.
1: Yep.
0: Yeah.
1: But you know what? We wouldn't have had this story.
0: This is
1: not
0: true.
1: Done it.
0: Nice yeah, people.
1: What a weird world we live in.
0: Yeah.
1: What a really, really weird world.
0: Yeah, but I'll have to show you the picture of the hot dog we ate.
1: 3 feet.
0: Yeah. Pretty sure it was that big. The picture of my daughter with the smile on her face.
1: Which we did the math on. It's about as much hot dog as the winner of our hot dog eating contest at Big City Roadhouse ate. So it was Antonio had ate 7 dogs. This, if it was about 3 feet, it's close to as many dogs as he ate.
0: It's pretty impressive.
1: Yeah. You put it in long form?
0: Well, no, I'm just looking at the picture again.
1: How much of it was left over?
0: Oh, no.
1: It was all finished.
0: Yeah.
1: Would it have not made more sense, just a thought, to each order your own dog?
0: Well, that happened first.
1: Oh, my God.
0: And then it was later that my daughter came wandering down with this.
1: I'd be going to the bank for a loan right now if I had done that.
0: We don't get out much.
1: Sorry, Tate. We have this hot dog for the rest of the month.
0: Yeah, you would spend that going to a restaurant, getting 2 meals anyway. You what? So it was our one. Once a year. Hey, you're the one. You bought the behind the home plate thing.
1: Charity.
0: Let me have a bag. And so was this.
1: I'm just out of curiosity, what does a 3-foot dog at the Rockies game cost?
0: $45.
1: It's only $2 bigger there, $2 more than the normal
0: I did
1: one.
0: Not purchase this.
1: No, I know.
0: I had no idea it was coming. I was sitting in my seat enjoying one of my tall beers when all of a sudden here comes my daughter with a spotter. Coming down, toting this big, monstrous hot dog.
1: Shoulder?
0: Seriously, it was a weapon, man. Unreal.
1: We kept looking for you guys in left field.
0: I thought, you know, if there is a group of people who should be on, it's us.
1: Yeah, I mean, it's tough to find a good time to flash the camera over to 4 people trying to polish a $3 hot dog or a 3-foot hot dog.
0: There wasn't a lot of choosings out there.
1: No,
0: there was 8. We got to we got a big guy with a 3-foot hot dog and a pile of dead Coors Lights around him. That's something to check out.
1: I think it's probably because of the goat person. I think that's why the camera didn't pan over there. The goat tail lady. I think that's what it was.
0: I don't know. Bless her heart.
1: Dude, Denver is a weird place. Like,
0: I'm
1: not supposed to leave Weld County, I don't think, Brian.
0: I don't know that I'm supposed to. Yeah. But again, had a great time. Thank you to my wife for getting us there and getting us home.
1: Very
0: appreciate
1: good.
0: It. Love
1: good.
0: That she...

0: She'll go and do things like that with me because I really needed it.
1: Yeah.
0: I needed a day out. I needed to get out. I said, I don't care. I know it's going to be hot as hell, but I just want to sit here and look at the baseball field.
1: Yeah.
0: And that's what I did.
1: What was on it was not great, but that's okay.
0: No, but I saw a lot of cool stuff all around.
1: Yes.
0: This little goat.
1: Yeah.
0: Yep.
1: I've got one quick follow-up. What was the name of the goat?
0: Didn't get that far.
1: Oh, okay. Yeah. Good for you.
0: Yeah.
1: No, that's the right. That was the right answer.
0: Yeah. I had no follow-ups. I knew it was time for me to gather my hot dog and go.
1: 6:19 the time now. Let's get a break. This is why we don't go out in public. That's kind of the whole reason you just got there. Let's get a break. We've got a right-hand construction poll question coming your way next.
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0: It's time for a right-hand construction poll question.
1: Hold on one second. I got one man, banana, Dixie cups.
0: All flavors and push-ups too. All right, it is time for a right-hand construction poll question today. And yes, it has to do with ice cream. I do have to get this out real quick. Real soapy coffee this morning. That's tough. I was so looking forward to this cup of coffee, and the cleaning gals who cleaned out the no, it's not the machine. It's the mug.
1: Oh, really? Because mine tasted a little weird this morning.
0: Where was your mug right behind the sink on that little?
1: No, it was in the bathroom. I'm kidding.
0: Was it up in the cabinet or was it on?
1: No,
0: the...
1: it was on my desk.
0: Oh.
1: I didn't. It hasn't been washed.
0: Okay, then it's not. What's going on with our coffee machine then?
1: Well, no, I thought I just got a pot. I'm not trusting my taste buds yet.
0: I'm getting very much soapy and residue.
1: Mine just tasted different.
0: Okay, yeah, that's probably your taste buds.
1: Yeah. Tasted like hot dog.
0: Okay. Yep. It is National Vanilla Ice Cream Day, and I know that that's some people's favorite flavor if you're very boring. I do love vanilla ice cream.
1: Vanilla's always been
0: my
1: favorite.
0: It's very good.
1: Yeah.
0: But I want to know, what's your favorite flavor of ice cream? And boy, do people have opinions on this, Brian.
1: Okay, and I want to hear the opinions, but I also need some advice from people as well.
0: Okay.
1: I have become immensely lactose intolerant. I mean, to where if
0: it's not real.
1: No, it is. No. It is complete. Oh, tell my wife and my family that when they evacuate the home after I have had just the smallest amount of dairy, cheese I can handle. Mm-hmm. But if I eat ice cream, we are going to have problems. My wife has hit me in the night and woke me to have me leave.
0: Because
1: of the ice cream? That's what I'm asking. That is my what I'm looking for help. Are there any good lactose-free ice creams that taste like ice cream and do the trick?
0: Lactate is dead to me because
1: I understand.
0: That's what they told us to give Tate when he had that stomach virus back in June, and that's what made him puke more when we gave him that
1: lactate.
0: I'm
1: an adult.
0: Dead to me. I get it, but I saw that advertisement and my wife is she's not lactose intolerant. She's allergic to milk. She can handle some cheese, but it's got to be in small portions. And it's almond milk. Her throat will swell and shut, and she will die if she drinks milk. So she does the almond milk, but she's never experienced ice cream. Right? And I'm like, the lactate ice cream came on. And my dad and I have the sweet tooths in the family. And we instantly looked at each other. My dad's like, Jenna, you've got to try it. And then Tanner, you try it and see if it's close to ice cream so that she knows what she's been missing out on for all of these years. So,
1: and?
0: We haven't got it yet. That was just Sunday we had this conversation.
1: All right, because I was just looking over the weekend. I'm going, you know, I need to give this a shot.
0: Yeah.
1: Because I really love ice cream.
0: Right.
1: But I just can't anymore. I cannot do it to my family or myself.
0: Intolerance is not a real thing.
1: Let's go spend a weekend together at Dairy Queen.
0: Every time I drink milk, that I have to instantly use the bathroom afterwards. Who cares?
1: Yeah.
0: That is not anything like that. Circle of trust. I think I'm starting to get it. It makes me very sad. So I'm going to live in this denial. And no, it's not true.
1: Thank God for Fair Life so I can still have cereal.
0: What is your favorite flavor of ice cream, though?
1: It's vanilla.
0: Is it?
1: Is an all-time favorite.
0: You're
1: there is
0: weird
1: one...
0: enough in all the other areas, though. That, like, you can, like, you're not a boring person. You just like vanilla.
1: I love vanilla.
0: Because that's the stereotype, right? If you like vanilla, you're a very bland, boring person.
1: Right.
0: You're weird enough everywhere else that it's like, yeah.
1: True. Butterbrickle was a favorite of mine.
0: I didn't even know that was a flavor.
1: It is. It's an old guy flavor. Butter pecan, another one. I love that mint chocolate chip one. You know the green one?
0: Can you cut mint chocolate chip? You know the green one.
1: Yep.
0: Yes, I'm aware. Thank you.
1: Because some mint is just chocolate.
0: That's not generational anyhow.
1: I didn't think it was that dumb.
0: I'm going to have Micah cut just that. With all of those flavors that you listed off, I'm surprised you didn't say black licorice.
1: That's
0: and
1: my
0: next,
1: wife's.
0: Next time I call you old, I want you just to play that sounder. I like butter pecan. I like all these. Like,
1: all the favorites. I mean, that's...
0: cookies and cream. That's love cookies and cream.
1: Not my jam at all.
0: Especially, I don't know if this technically classifies as ice cream, but the Dippin' Dots, the cookies and cream Dippin' Dots is like one of one dessert for me. Like close to being on, like if I was on death row, part of my final meal.
1: Would absolutely be Dippin' Dots?
0: The cookies and cream Dippin' Dots. They are so good. But nobody has said cookies and cream. Nobody said vanilla yet this morning. Chad says Rocky Road. Too much going on
1: not,
0: for me.
1: Not a favorite of mine.
0: Not yet. Too much going on.
1: Oh, but I'll eat it.
0: Yeah. No, like all of this, like we'll let you know if we're not. If we don't say, oh, we're not going to eat it, you know, then assume we're good with it, but just not a favorite.
1: Caramel, not that it matters to you. It's your favorite ice cream.
0: Caramel praline, Kristen says.
1: Hell yes.
0: Okay. Okay. Drew says Tin Roof.
1: Yeah, similar to Rocky Road, I think. Yeah, a lot going on there.
0: Tin Roof, Rocky Road are just a really good chocolate. Joy says mint, but without the chocolate chip. Amber says sweet cream pecan.
1: Okay.
0: Yeah, in on that. Diane, salted caramel or butter pecan.
1: Butter pecan is like butter brick alert.
0: Steven says butter pecan, Tin Roof sundae. I don't even know what a Tin Roof is. I found something.
1: Time they're on Barnes.
0: I'm going to stab you in the neck. I think that's the only thing that I can do at this point is just stab you. But Tin Roof is coming in hot here. Chocolate cherry, Tammy says. Zach just says vanilla. Lizzie says Rocky Road. HVAC guy, Ben and Jerry's fish food.
1: My old partner, Todd, his was Cherry Garcia, man. Loved Cherry Garcia ice cream.
0: Okay, let's see what the Lonsters got for us here this morning. Lonnie, good morning, my friend. How we doing?
2: Hey, good morning. How's everybody doing?
1: We asked you first.
0: Yeah, one of us is going to have to stop, Lonnie, and I've got a sneaking suspicion it's not going to be you. So asking you how you're doing, just know I don't care anymore.
2: You know what? I won't be listening to you anyway.
0: I've noticed that because every time I've asked you how you doing, you say, "Hey, how are you guys doing?"
1: We survived yesterday's heat wave. We'll see what we'll do with today's, Lonnie.
2: Yeah.
1: Are you an ice cream guy, buddy?
2: Ice cream, yes.
1: Oh, now they don't make a Budweiser flavor ice cream that I'm aware of, Lonnie.
2: No, they don't.
1: I do, but they don't. That's do you have a favorite flavor, or are you an equal opportunity liquor?
2: Oh, mine is chocolate.
1: Just straight up chocolate?
2: Yeah, straight up chocolate with strawberries.
1: Ooh, I do like strawberries.
0: How do you guys feel about the Neapolitan?
1: I don't.
0: You don't?
1: Oh, we used to always get it.
0: My grandma always had a big bucket of Neapolitan at her house, and I'd love it, and I would get it all there. I'd eat the vanilla, and then I'd get the chocolate and the strawberry and swirl it all up. Yeah, so I think that I'm with Lonnie on this as well. Very good choice, Lonnie.
1: Grandma used to get it, but you'd open it up, and it was just a line of strawberry.
0: Nobody ate the strawberry.
1: No.
0: Oh, that's crazy. Lonster, thoughts on Neapolitan?
2: You know what? Sounds good to me. Let's have a dish.
0: All right. Yeah, appropriate answer.
1: Yep,
0: good answer.
1: You're easy today,
0: good
1: Lonnie.
0: Good answer, Lonnie. Hey, thanks for the call this morning, buddy.
2: Hey, you guys have a good day, and glad you had a good time with the Rockies game there, Bryant.
1: I sure did. I didn't bring them any luck at all, but I did give them some money.
2: You know what? That's all that counts right there.
1: Yeah, I think I paid for a reliever.
0: Yeah, you helped pay down Chris Bryant's contract.
1: Yeah,
0: very good job.
1: Thank you.
2: Sure.
1: Speaking of 3-pound wieners, that's about what he's worth.
0: We'll talk to you tomorrow, Lonnie. I'm glad you had that extra. That's what he's worth.
1: Yes.
0: Rocky Row, again, Samantha says vanilla. People are out there with their ice cream, dude.
1: Baseball nut was a favorite of mine, and it was a seasonal thing at Baskin Robbins. Vanilla ice cream with cashews and raspberry.
0: Okay.
1: And
0: Did you guys have at your house? What was the one that you kept stock?
1: Oh, vanilla.
0: No, a brand.
1: I don't know that we were necessarily brand specific.
0: Okay.
1: No, it was what's on sale. It's that big tub of store brand.
0: Mm. Mm-hmm.
1: You know, the big, huge bucket.
0: This is one where Kevin McFarling from Mend in the Greeley Stampede, he is very much an ice cream snob. I'm good with, like, I think Breyers or Dreyers is, like, top top notch. And he was like, oh, that's terrible. That's it. I'm like, that's
1: I don't like Breyers.
0: Really?
1: Yeah.
0: Their vanilla is really good.
1: My least favorite vanilla.
0: Wow.
1: I hate the vanilla that has the little bugs in it.
0: Oh, and I love that.
1: Yeah, the vanilla bean that's still in. Yeah, that. As soon as I see those specks in there,
0: really,
1: I'm like, no, ant food. I'm out.
0: It's
1: I like French
0: so
1: vanilla.
0: Good.
1: That kind of more like, yellowish.
0: And like that big tub of yellowish stuff,
1: yeah.
0: I'm out on.
1: Yeah, that's my favorite kind of vanilla is French vanilla.
0: Wow, okay. All right, texter here from the 970. Huckleberry?
1: I'll be your huckleberry.
0: What is a huckleberry?
1: A huckleberry is a flavor. Yeah, I've had huckleberry taffy. I've had huckleberry jam.
0: Through the context clues of our poll question, I gathered that huckleberry was a flavor.
1: Well,
0: what does it taste like?
1: Huckleberry? It's a berry, and it's got a flavor of huckle. I don't know. What do you want me to say? I bet it tastes similar to, like, blueberries and the other berry family.
0: That was what I was looking for. Was
1: well, you needed me for that? It's
0: yes.
1: called a huckleberry.
0: Well, I don't know what a huckleberry tastes like. And so I say, what's a huckleberry? And you're like, well, it's a berry and it's a flavor. I'm like,
1: yes.
0: Using my context clues that I learned in third grade, I got that gathered.
1: You thought it was just a line in Tombstone.
0: Maybe. Cody says mint chocolate chip, vanilla, or the soft serve swirl at A&W or Curzy Pizza.
1: Mm.
0: Dude, the Curzy Pizza soft serve swirl was my childhood. It was so good.
1: You say that with just a hint of passion
0: in
1: your voice.
0: Dude, yeah, it was.
1: Like a man looking at, thinking of a past love.
0: Yeah, dude. I mean, I haven't had it in forever.
1: I became a man with that ice cream.
0: You could get it in the styrofoam. Like, if you wanted a lot, you could get it in the styrofoam cups, and they're huge styrofoam cups. And it was, like, still so frozen at times. You had to wait for a second and then get it just right when it was perfect, or you get the cone. Yeah, that was every once in a while. That was our family dinner. Was we'd go grab either a take and bake or some of those pizza rolls from Curzy Pizza after football practice or whatever, and then we'd always get ice cream, and we'd get to eat the ice cream first on the way home, and that was always the best. So yes, that brought back a lot of good memories there with the Curzy Pizza ice cream. So let us know, what is your favorite flavor of ice cream? A lot of weird ones out there. Keep those coming in. And if you anyone has a better definition of what the hell a huckleberry is, I'd appreciate it. It's Good Morning NoCo. That is our right-hand construction poll question. We'll be back after this.
1: It's Val Kilmer.
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0: A shout out to High Desert Irrigation, Mario and Destiny Gomez, the owners of High Desert Irrigation, and saw a picture. One of their sons just got engaged, so congratulations to the Gomez family for their son getting engaged.
1: Oh, that's awesome.
0: But Destiny, they're both just incredible people, Mario and Destiny. But Destiny updated her profile picture on Facebook, and they've all got a glass of white wine cheersing, and the look on Mario's face, who I've never seen drink anything other than whiskey or beer with white wine in his glass, it cracked me up. I'm like, that's a guy I want working on my sprinkler. I don't want somebody who looks overly enthusiastic about white wine working on my sprinkler.
1: That's okay. Profiling.
0: That is profiling, but I feel like it's accurate. Give him a call today, Mario and Destiny Gomez. We know how valuable water is right now, especially in this drought that we're in. And if you've got a center pivot out there that's not performing to its best, it doesn't matter if it's a Ranky center pivot or whatever it is. Have Mario come out and check it out. See what you can be doing better, or get it repaired so you're back up and running so you're not wasting any water. Call him today, 970-353-1621. We've got What Day Is It coming up on the other side. But first, the KFK News and Sports Center.
2: I'm Peter Killeen with your KFKA local news. City of Fort Collins agreeing to pay a man $500,000 after he was arrested in 2021 for driving under the influence while sober. A blood test proved it. 9 News reporting Jesse Cunningham was on vacation with his family. In July, they witnessed a crash in Fort Collins, stopped to render aid and give a statement to police. A now former officer said he smelled alcohol on Cunningham. The officer's report read that Cunningham did complete field tests but did not complete them as a sober person, but his blood results stated otherwise. Cunningham filed a lawsuit after the fact, recently settled with the city for $500,000. After serving Fort Collins for a decade, Mob Mountain Distillers says it has reached a crossroads. The Coloradoan reporting, in a note posted to the door of its tasting room, the distillery announced it would close the tasting room for at least 2 weeks. Northern Colorado's Voice, 103.1 and 1310 KFKA, and online at 1310KFKA.com.
3: I'm Channel 2 Pinpoint Weather meteorologist Alden German. Overnight Wednesday, periodic showers and a few thunderstorms across the area. For Thursday, afternoon highs won't be as hot, near 90 degrees, but more showers expected in the afternoon.
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5: The Colorado Rockies were shut out yesterday at home as the Rockies lost to the Nationals 8-0. Colorado had 6 hits and committed 3 errors in the losing effort. The Rockies with the loss are now 41-63. Colorado is off today, but the Rockies are back in action tomorrow when they play on the road in Milwaukee against the Brewers. Tomoyuki Sugano is scheduled to start for Colorado. On the NASCAR Cup Series this weekend, they are in Indianapolis Motor Speedway for the Brickyard 400 on Sunday afternoon. The PGA Tour is at TPC Twin Cities in Blaine, Minnesota for the 3M Open. 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

0: guess what day it is.
1: It is Thursday, July 23rd. The word of the day is Maverick.
2: Oh, yeah. Great show.
1: Maverick refers to a person who refuses to follow the customs or rules of a group. In other words, a nonconformist. Very popular name right now as well is Maverick. So there you go.
2: Yeah, we saw a few of those at the rodeos.
1: Yeah, Maverick Potter, yeah.
2: Yeah.
1: It is Gorgeous Grandma Day today.
2: Hey, send that one out to my wife.
1: There you go.
2: Yeah,
1: there
2: she's a gorgeous granny.
1: It's National Lemon Day. Do you like lemon water?
2: Yeah, I like lemon. Period. Love that.
1: It's National Refreshment Day as well.
2: Lemonade sounds good.
1: Lemonade sounds very good. And it's also National Vanilla Ice Cream Day. We want to know what's your favorite flavor of ice cream here today on our right-hand construction poll question. Brian, what's the over-under?
2: The over-under is 6.5.
1: Okay.
2: All right, you ready for this?
1: I think so.
2: All right, Tanner, celebrity birthdays. Here we go. Woody Harrelson.
1: Yeah.
2: 65 years old today. Charisma Carpenter.
1: From the Carpenters.
2: No. Baywatch and other stuff. 56 today. Industry was a big series she was in. Mm. Let's see. Alison Krauss.
1: Yes, absolutely. Beautiful voice.
2: She is 55 today. Marlon Wayans.
1: Yeah, from the scary movies, right?
2: Yes, 54 years old today. How many have?
1: I have three so far.
2: Three, all right. Catherine Hahn.
1: God, that's really familiar, but I'm not going to know. Goldie Hawn's daughter.
2: She's in the series The Studio with Seth Rogen.
1: Okay.
2: She is 53 years old today. Stephanie March.
1: No.
2: 54 years old today. Fun fact, she was in Death of a Salesman. Who cares? Daniel Radcliffe.
1: Yeah. Harry Potter.
2: Harry Potter is 37 today. Ronnie Cox.
1: No.
2: He was in RoboCop, is 88 today. David Essex.
1: Yeah. David Essex sings James Dean. Isn't that David Essex?
2: He might have that. Oh, yeah, that's
1: Dean.
2: Rock On.
1: Rock On, yes, yeah.
2: Hey, kid, rock and roll, rock on. Very well done.
1: Thank you very much.
2: Yeah, 79 today. You are the only 28-year-old in the world who knew that. Let's see, John Hall, former congressman and singer. He was in the band Orleans.
1: Okay.
2: 78 today, Blair Thornton.
1: Blair Thornton? I do not know.
2: Bachman Turner Overdrive is 76 today. Martin Gore, you won't know, from Depeche Mode is 65. Eric LaSalle, ER, 64 today. Slash.
1: Yeah, from Kiss, right?
2: Nope.
1: But
2: you know it's a rocker.
1: Yes.
2: Guns N' Roses.
1: Yeah, Guns N' Roses.
2: 61 years old today. Stephanie Seymour.
1: No.
2: Supermodel.
1: Okay.
2: 58. Sam Waters from Color Me Bad. No, he's 56. How many do you have?
1: I have six right now.
2: Six, and you need a half,
1: I need a half somewhere.
2: Let's see. Michelle Williams.
1: No.
2: Destiny's Child. Neil Perry.
1: From the band Perry?
2: Yes.
1: Yeah,
2: 36
1: baby.
2: Years old. And Danielle Bradbury.
1: Yeah, she was on The Voice. She was very good on The Voice.
2: Absolutely. 30 years old today. Boom! Way to go, Tanner.
1: I feel good about getting that, even if you wanted to take Slash away from me, because I had the wrong rock band there, but I still got there with Danielle Bradbury.
2: You should feel proud.
1: Danielle Bradbury. I loved her. She was one that we actually, as a family, voted for back in the day.
2: She was great. I got to have a private brunch with her.
1: Oh, yeah?
2: Right after she had been on The Voice and got signed to a record label in Nashville.
1: Very good.
2: She was one where fame and all that was a little too much, and she had to disappear for a few years.
1: Okay.
2: Yeah.
1: Okay. I did not know.
2: Yep.
1: I never followed her from there, but I still have a couple of her songs from when she was on The Voice on my...
2: Yeah, she was dynamite.
1: She was the one who did the Black Horse and a Cherry Tree, I believe, right?
2: I do not know.
1: Okay, all right.
2: Yeah.
1: There you go. If it's your birthday, a very happy birthday to you. Hope you have a wonderful day. I think that I can officially say that I'm on a heater right now.
2: You are.
1: That's three in a row. I don't know if I've ever done three in a row on celebrity birthdays before.
2: Oh, you're going to play so good tonight in golf.
1: Oh, it's going to be great.
2: Yeah.
1: 6:54 the time now. Let's jump out to the Daybreak Market Report.
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4: Hi, everybody. I'm Russell Nimitz. Well, as we get things underway here on this Thursday morning, unfortunately, as we look back to yesterday's trade, the technical sell-off continued in live and feeder cattle futures. August live cattle at the end of the day down 347 at 223.20, and October live cattle down 402 at 219.20. Now, we did see a little bit of movement in feedlot country Wednesday. In Iowa, some cattle sold on the hoof at 232 and dressed in the beef at 375. Looking at the feeder cattle futures at the closing bell, the August contract down 837 at 341.17. September feeders were down 877 at 336.20. And October feeder cattle down a whopping 972 at 329.85. Looking across our region, this week at winter livestock in La Junta, Colorado, lightweight steers sold $20 to $30 softer. Heavier steers sold $10 to $20 back, ranging $440 to $467.5, while stocker steers sold $10 to $15 lower. Quality and selection considered $380 to $4.25. Feeding steers mostly $5 to $10 back, $330 to $356. Butcher cows were steady, high yielding 170 to 178 with high dressing butcher bulls 208 up to 222. And finally, young stock cow pairs with quality 4,500 up to 52.5, solid mouth pairs 3,800 up to 49.75, and short term pairs with big calves at side 3,800 up to 45.5.
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4: Well, on Wednesday, the wheat markets closed sharply higher again, and analysts were quick to point out that the wheat rally continues to be fueled by concerns over access to Black Sea supplies, combined with lower year-over-year production forecasted for most major world wheat exporters, including the U.S. of A. This morning, though, things have cooled off a little bit and the wheat markets are trading mostly mixed, and same could be said for the row crops. We'll get to those in just a few. But first, December KC winter wheat up 3/4 at 779 3/4, with December Chicago wheat down 2 1/4 at 720, and December spring wheat this morning's off a dime at 751.5. Looking at the corn market, December corn is steady at 484, March down 1/4 at $5, and September soybeans up 3 at 1229. For the Western Ag Network, I'm Russell Nimitz.
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1: Eastside Chris texting in after a relatively impressive performance by yours truly on the celebrity birthday list.
9: It was stunning.
1: He says, congrats, Tanner. Just proves a three-legged blind dog can catch an acorn. I have never once heard that, man.
9: Well, nobody's ever said it.
1: Broken clocks right twice a day.
9: Sun, no, I think that's...
1: Sun shines on a dog's ass every once in a while.
9: That's a new one for me. Got no old sayings about dog keisters.
1: Blind squirrel finds a nut every
9: Yeah,
1: once
9: that
1: in a while.
9: One I get, yeah.
1: Pretty good, though. All right, we got news for Northern Colorado presented by CRP 4x4 coming your way next.
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10: ABC News, I'm Sherry Preston. Attacks and threats in the Middle East. The U.S. carrying out a 12th straight night of strikes on Iran after President Trump threatened to hit bridges and power plants if Iran attacks ships in the Strait of Hormuz. Iran threatening to respond with an eye for an eye. And in Washington, House lawmakers approving billions to pay for all of it.
11: On Capitol Hill, the House narrowly adopted a $95 billion budget blueprint. $73 billion of it for the war. As the Pentagon warns, it's running out of money. The measure now heads to the Senate, where a vote could wait till fall.
10: ABC's Karen Waugh. The fighting driving oil prices higher. Brent crude, the worldwide standard, nearly $99 a barrel this morning. Search teams looking for people still missing after the flooding in West Virginia. Tropical storm Bertha heading west through the Gulf. It could hit the Texas coast later today. Google has been slapped with a $1 billion fine in Europe over antitrust violations. This is ABC News.
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13: 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I've been surfing here since I was a kid. Now, seeing my grandson out on the water, it means everything to me. 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
15: I'm Peter Killeen with your KFKA local news. The Larimer County Fair Parade takes the streets of downtown Loveland this Saturday, bringing classic floats, horses, dancers, music, and more. The Loveland Reporter Herald says the march kicks off at 9:30 a.m. Saturday at Fairgrounds Park, 700 South Railroad Avenue. The route continues up to North Railroad and West 6th Street through downtown, then right on to U.S. 287, looping back toward Barnes Park. This year's theme, Colorado and Country. As other city departments reduce their budgets, the Greeley Water and Sewer Department is requesting additional funding. According to the Greeley Tribune, as a continued result of expenses outpacing city revenue, the city's been tasked with identifying a way to close an $18 million funding gap in the budget. Northern Colorado's Voice, 103.1 and 1310 KFKA, and online at 1310kfka.com.
16: I'm Channel 2 Pinpoint Weather meteorologist Alden German. Overnight Wednesday, periodic showers and a few thunderstorms across the area. For Thursday, afternoon highs won't be as hot, near 90 degrees, but more showers expected in the afternoon.
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1: Traffic around Northern Colorado, pretty quiet out there right now. Westbound Highway 34 over at County Road 17, a little bit slow, but that's to be expected this morning. But really, no issues that I'm seeing anywhere out there right now that CDOT is reporting. 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
1: 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We know school's about to be back in session. If you've got a first-time driver out there that is looking to customize their vehicle, give it a little bit of personality, CRP4x4.com is the place to go. The city of Fort Collins has agreed to pay a man $500,000 after he was arrested in 2021 for driving under the influence.
9: Okay, what was why would he get the money?
1: He was sober.
9: He
1: was sober.
9: Was this a bad test? What happened?
1: A blood test proved it. Nine News reports Jesse Cunningham was on vacation with his family out of state in July 2021. They witnessed a car crash in Fort Collins and stopped to render aid and give a statement to police. A now former officer said he smelled alcohol on Cunningham. The officer's report read, Cunningham did complete those field tests, but, quote, did not complete them as a sober person, end quote. But his blood results states otherwise, as they all came back clean. Cunningham filed a lawsuit after the fact that was recently settled with the city for $500,000.
9: Don't know what to comment there. That's
1: makes sense why it's now former officer.
9: But he did not pass the roadside sobriety test, correct?
1: Well,
9: those are hard to put a lot of credence in, because
1: he completed them, but by the officer's purview, not as a sober person, even though the blood test came back 0.0.
9: So he's saying, okay, you did those right, but you're not sober. But the test is to show whether you are or not.
1: Whether you can do them.
9: So he did all of those and got a blood test done and all that. Yeah.
1: $500,000. And what is incredible about this is he stopped to be a good doer.
9: If
1: we're coining that phrase now. He stopped at render aid for a car accident. On vacation, right? He's on vacation here in Fort Collins, stops to help somebody, and then some officer says that he smells alcohol on him and puts him through the roadsides. He passes the field test and still charges him with a DUI, in which the blood test said he was 0.0.
9: this works against, you know, we had people always said never talk to the cops.
1: Yes.
9: You know, that kind of thing. And I'm like, well, that's silly.
1: Mm-hmm.
9: You know, I don't understand how that could blow up in your face. And this is exactly how it did for this guy. Was he held as well?
1: I'm trying to find the full article here. This morning, and I can't seem to get it on from 9 News this morning. But yeah, I mean, to win $500,000, I would imagine so, right? I mean, I would guess so. But
9: I don't know. Do you call that winning or being awarded?
1: I don't know.
9: Okay.
1: I don't know. Would you do that for $500,000?
9: Tanner.
1: I know you do some.
9: Yeah, okay, yeah, I've done some embarrassing things for 20. Yeah.
1: Yep. Realized it as soon as,
9: said it, yeah.
1: Uh-huh.
9: Yeah.
1: I was like,
9: bad
1: yeah,
9: one.
1: Here's the full story. I mean, just really, an internal investigation found in at least 9 instances, no alcohol or drugs were found in blood tests for people then Officer Jason Haferman had arrested for DUI.
9: Oh, so it was like one dude had a history of telling people they were drunk when they weren't?
1: Mm-hmm. Body-worn camera footage captured what happened next. Then-Officer Jason Haferman said he smelled alcohol on Cunningham, noted the military veteran's glossy eyes. Now, he was a veteran on top of this. Cunningham admitted he had 2 beers hours prior to witnessing the crash. He rated his impairment a 0 on a scale of 0 to 10 and volunteered for the field sobriety tests, according to Haferman's report. Cunningham did complete those field tests, but quote-unquote did not complete them as a sober person, but his blood results states otherwise that they all came back clean. Cunningham's attorney said it was jaw-dropping at every step of the way. This attorney also represents 4 other plaintiffs. All 5 were arrested by Haferman under similar circumstances, and all 5 had their cases dismissed after their blood results cleared them. An internal investigation by the Fort Collins Police Department found in at least 9 instances, no alcohol or drugs were found in blood tests for people that Haferman had arrested on suspicion of DUI. You know, and the optimist side of my brain goes, that guy was really bad at his job, right? He thought he was seeing, and then the pessimist, you could go in a plethora of different directions with that. But 9 instances where there was no drugs or alcohol in the system, and you arrested and charged people with DUI, yeah, it's time for another line of work.
9: Well, obviously, that's what the employers felt, too.
1: Yeah, under the settlement, he can't, Cunningham, can't say anything disparaging about the department, but he hopes people take something away from the incident.
9: Yeah.
1: He said it was a pretty rough night on the family. Maybe who hears the story or reads about the things that happened that evening, just take those things into consideration when you're dealing with law enforcement, but also law enforcement dealing with the general public. It's something that people can learn from.
9: I like that attitude.
1: And
9: high road.
1: Yeah. But he was also very much incentivized not to take the low road because it would have cost him his $500,000.
9: Talk to him in private.
1: Yeah.
9: Yeah. I signed something that said I couldn't either.
1: Haferman has not worked there since 2022. He resigned before a scheduled termination meeting with Fort Collins Police Chief Jeff Swoboda. Cunningham's attorney says this wasn't just a one-officer issue, but there's another couple lawsuits coming against the Fort Collins Police Department about this. But yeah, you can find the full story on our website, 1310kfk.com, and great job by 9 News. Jaleesa Irizarry was the reporter on that. So $500,000 for a guy who was arrested for DUI who was completely sober. And a military veteran as well that was arrested on this. News 4 Northern Colorado Prison, a military veteran as well that was arrested on this. News 4 Northern Colorado Prison, by CRP 4x4 Truck Outfitters.

0: decade, says it has reached a crossroads. The Colorado reports in a note posted at the door of its tasting room, the distillery announced it would close the tasting room for at least 2 weeks as owners navigate rising costs and an uncertain future, warning that without a significant change, the business may not reopen. Founded back in 2016, Mob Mountain Distillers is an Old Town distillery bar and tasting room known for its house-made spirits and cocktails. We had this conversation just a couple of weeks ago, but does this not just sound like a marketing ploy? I hate to be cynical, but does that not sound like that?
1: I don't know. You can be skeptical about anything, but yeah, we had talked that it seems to always happen that it's, you know, we're going to close our doors, and then everyone's like, oh, the nostalgia kicks in, and then they go, and then our thought is, hey,
0: yeah,
1: you know, just do like bands do. This is our retirement tour.
0: Yeah.
1: And then everyone's going to go out. And then when they stay out there, I actually think the people who bought tickets to the retirement tour should get refunded because you bought them because you thought it was going to be their last go round. And now 20 years later, they're still doing it.
0: Correct. Yeah. But yeah, you know, my mind instantly went to like election night coverage. Will we open or will we close? You decide. You know, Distillery 2026. That's what it feels like. It feels like, but that's very cynical of me. I get it. And I know it's a tough industry. Like, don't get me wrong. I know that that industry, whether it's food or drink or whatever, it's a tough industry right now. And this is what we continue to hammer that drum of support local, eat local.
1: Go and patronize them.
0: 100%.
1: So they can stay here.
0: Yeah, 100%. Yeah. It boils back down to basic economics, right? You don't see McDonald's sponsoring any of the local teams. You don't hear McDonald's on our airwaves. You support local. That money stays locally, and that's what helps build a thriving economy in an area. So go and support those local businesses. All right, let's get a look at the weather here in news for Northern Colorado, presented by CRP 4x4 Truck Outfitters. For the first time in seemingly a month, Cody's little graphic has a rain cloud on it, which has been, it's been a long time since we've seen that. And the headline is heavy rain threat continues today.
1: And is that rain cloud drawing oval circly thing over Greeley or just
0: Southeast Wyoming and I-80, rain cloud. Western Slope, rain cloud. Mountain Valleys, rain cloud. Front Range and I-25, rain cloud.
1: That's
0: Eastern
1: us.
0: Plains, rain cloud. So everywhere across the state, Cody's thinking that this is the day. He says the monsoon moisture machine remains fully operational Thursday, and I'm mentally preparing for 2,000 street flooding messages and about 250 we got skipped messages. we relayed those earlier in the program.
1: Yes, we
0: got
1: did.
0: Skipped. Showers and thunderstorms will become widespread across the mountains, Front Range, I-25 corridor, and portions of the Eastern Plains during the afternoon and evening. These storms will be carrying plenty of moisture, so locally heavy rain remains the biggest concern. For the burn scars, steep terrain, you know, normally dry washes. That's where he's talking about that. Many of you should reach the upper 80s before storms become likely. Southern Colorado is going to be warmer. And for us, it's going to be, hey, can we get lined up? Can we get squared up with one of those storms? Storm coverage begins decreasing tomorrow. And because July has a gross sense of humor, the heat comes charging back. Portions of the plains could return to the upper 90s and lower 100s by Saturday. But Cody is saying stay weather aware today. Again, he told us on Monday, because I was reading through some of the comments on his Cody the Weather Guy podcast that was posted on Monday, saying, what about hail? What? Listen to the podcast first before you comment, because Cody was very clear that these storms do not carry a large chance of hail. Lightning is the main risk with this. High 80s, low 90s today for us, and then hope to get squared up with one of those storms. Here's the joke of the day. I was recently hospitalized for being cringe. They admitted me to the awk ward.
1: Nope.
0: Your response was so good.
1: No, that doesn't even rate.
0: No,
1: 1.5.
0: Mm-hmm. That's I think 0.5.
1: Yeah, that is as low as you can go without getting a negative score.
0: That was really, really bad.
1: Well, I
0: really
1: hope your bad. Forecast is better than your joke, Cody.
0: Yeah. Typically is.
1: Yeah, it is.
0: But that one is so bad.
1: Yeah,
0: dude.
1: That's awful. We don't even need to.

0: acknowledge that that happened.
1: Nothing happened here. Zero.
0: Yep.
1: Yeah.
0: Absolutely nothing happened.
1: I think your 1.5 score is too high, to be honest with you.
0: I do too, but I'm just being nice because I like Cody.
1: Eastside Chris said 0.25.
0: Okay.
1: Yeah.
0: I will settle on that one. We're with you.
1: Yeah, it's terrible. There you go. 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
1: 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Hi, it's Tanner Schwent from Good Morning NoCo here. 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

0: August 1st, where we will be out at the Larimer County Fair for the wing eating competition presented by Jim's Wings. So many people signed up, and I am incredibly and eternally grateful that I do not have to compete. I am so happy about that. I mean, we had nearly 100 people sign up to compete in this, and it's a 10-person max. So I was like, you know what? I would happily bow out so that somebody else gets a chance to win the the incredible prize of a suite to the event of your choice at Blue Arena.
1: It's a fantastic prize. It's a great event. It's a wonderful setting, yeah. And it really was. Last year, it was just so much fun, and I'm really looking forward to this year because we're going to have some very intense competitors, I think. When yeah. you have that many people signing up, word spread, us talking about it, all the things that that went on. Last year was just a blast if you were there, and a really good competition.
0: Yeah.
1: I mean, it Correct. Was a good competition, and really looking forward to this year's. I love seeing things grow and take off like they did, and plus, it was wonderful to work with Jim at Jim's Wings again. I have a long history with him, and it was great to hang out with them and watch people fill their faces with those. The one thing that I thought was kind of fun last year was there was a mystery wing in every yeah. bath. They put one incredibly hot one in everyone's, and you didn't know where it was, but you knew when you got it.
0: Yeah, I'm assuming that's going to be back. And for some people, that's an issue because some people are the endurance eaters of, okay, I know I can eat a lot, but I can't handle spicy.
1: Yeah.
0: I was one that I could handle the spicy, and I'm very good. I'm a sprinter when it comes to eating. I'm not an endurance runner. I learned that.
1: No, and being in radio, you will have, like, okay, I have 3.5 minutes to have breakfast.
0: Yeah, if we ever did, like, a competition here of who could eat the fastest, I think I'm...
1: You'd win.
0: I think I've got you guys on that.
1: Yeah, you do.
0: And if that was, like, if it was half the amount of wings, if it was the first one to eat 25 wings, I think I would have damn near won that competition last year. But I only got to 25, and I'm like, no. Chicken wings are one of my favorite foods, and I was not running the risk of ruining them. Like, I about went into that mentality of, let's just sit here and eat them slowly.
1: Mm-hmm.
0: But what I'm excited about, Levi was the winner last year, and it wasn't particularly close.
1: No, but it took him a while to get going.
0: Yeah.
1: There were others who were leading, and then by the time it finished, you saw the wall claim several people. He just kept plowing through it.
0: And I wonder if this year with this many entries, is there going to be somebody that Levi can't have that slow start? That I'm very genuinely curious if there's going to be somebody up there that does what I was telling you should do with a hot dog eating contest. Start fast in the beginning, go fast in the middle, and then finish fast and pound those 50 wings. I'm curious what the competition is going to look like this year, or is it going to be the start of a dynasty with Levi, who won it last year? He also said he was going to take us to whatever event he picked, and that didn't happen. So
1: no, there's a lot of things that didn't transpire.
0: Mm-hmm.
1: But we'll look forward. Actually, it'd be fun to have a repeat champion.
0: It would.
1: You know,
0: would.
1: That would be really cool, but it'd be fun to crown somebody new. Either way, look, it's going to happen.
0: And if he, like, I will
1: My
0: be
1: parents
0: thoroughly...
1: are even coming in from out of town for really? The chicken wing eating contest.
0: I love that. And that's what I was just going to say, too. Like, we'll be out there early. The event starts at 2 p.m. next Saturday, August 1st. We'll be out there a little ahead of time having a beverage before we have to go to work up there and MC the event. So come and join us. Come and watch. It's going to be a blast.
1: Yeah.
0: I know my family's coming out as well. So join us. It's the Larimer County Fair, and it is next Saturday at 2 p.m., August 1st, 2 p.m. I keep getting those two numbers, one and two, confused. I want to do it the other way. August 1st, 2 p.m., Larimer County Fair, wing eating competition presented by us and Jim's Wings. It's going to be an absolute blast. So come and join us next Saturday. 7:30 the time. Now let's get a quick break here. 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

0: 7:33 the time. It's Good Morning NoCo.
1: Good morning.
0: Hello.
1: Hello.
0: Hello.
2: Good morning, Brady.
0: Brady's just sitting out there.
2: We're
0: going to
2: do the show just for him.
0: Is this a performance review?
2: Yes. This is it. Yes.
0: Let's get serious here, Brian.
1: All right. This just in, Tanner.
0: Mm-hmm. And what is that is just in, Brian? Hot off the press.
1: It's hot.
0: I think we're failing.
2: No, we're not. Did you hear about Captain America? I don't know if you knew this. He's back. What? Yeah.
0: I had no idea.
2: Oh, you thought those Infinity War Endgame civil things were the way it ended, but no. No, we're back.
0: Yeah, that, I don't know if that's hot off the press.
2: Oh,
0: can I ask a young person question, that guy in history type of a question?
1: Yeah.
0: Hot off the press, what does that mean?
2: Because they had presses where the news came into, and they would align all the letters and do all that, and then they would roll the printing press where the ink and the plate where they have the words and everything would go onto the paper, and it would come out warm. So when it's hot off the press, that means this just broke.
0: Mm. Okay.
2: That's where that comes
0: from. I've never seen a press before in my life.
2: You see them in museums?
0: Museums?
2: Museums.
0: Museums?
2: Yes.
0: Uh-huh.
2: You can see some there, or you could even Google it and say, show me one of these.
0: I don't really need to Google when I've got you here.
2: No, that's very, very true. But there's a lot of printing places that like to, I mean, you can actually see how it's done old school. You can go and create things. I saw one in Vegas where it was in one of the hotels where you could go in and actually put together a print version of something and see how they did it and all those kind of things. It's kind of fascinating.
0: Sounds very boring.
2: I tell you, it took a lot more thought than just going send or post.
0: When I first started here,
2: the presses.
0: Well, and you just asked me a couple months ago, maybe, for a fax machine. I could not tell you how to use a fax machine.
2: I asked you for...
0: Yes, because your bank said you needed to fax something.
2: Yeah, that's right. Yeah, they.
0: I couldn't tell you how to use a fax machine.
2: Say, ask me to fax.
0: Ask you to fax.
2: That wasn't hard for you.
0: No.
2: Okay.
0: No,
2: just
0: it
2: me.
0: Wasn't. It
2: there was a test. Brady, can you do that?
0: Really wasn't. Yes.
2: Yeah, he can. Okay.
0: We're just. I feel like we're doing a one-person show here. This is just for Brady's
2: amusement. I said that. Yes. Absolutely.
0: I want to say thanks to Mosquito Joe of Northern Colorado. Enjoy those outdoor summer get-togethers in peace. They're not going to keep your in-laws away, but they'll keep those bugs away. Go to noco.mosquitojoe.com. That's noco. Thank you, Brady. noco.mosquitojoe.com. You want to play, what do we want to do on the other side? We want to play Smash Trash Compost?
2: Hangman?
0: Yeah, we'll play.
2: Okay.
0: I don't know if we're going to have another break after what Brady just heard. 7:37 the time. Now let's get to the KFK News and Sports Center.
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3: I'm Peter Killeen with your KFKA local news. City of Fort Collins agreeing to pay a man $500,000 after he was arrested in 2021 for driving under the influence while sober. A blood test proved it. Nine News reporting Jesse Cunningham was on vacation with his family. In July, they witnessed a crash in Fort Collins, stopped to render aid and give a statement to police. A now former officer said he smelled alcohol on Cunningham. The officer's report read that Cunningham did complete field tests but did not complete them as a sober person, but his blood results stated otherwise. Cunningham filed a lawsuit after the fact, recently settled with the city for $500,000. After serving Fort Collins for a decade, Mob Mountain Distillers says it has reached a crossroads. The Coloradoan reporting, in a note posted to the door of its tasting room, the distillery announced it would close the tasting room for at least 2 weeks. Northern Colorado's Voice, 103.1 and 1310 KFKA, and online at 1310KFKA.com.
4: I'm your Daybreak on 2 meteorologist Travis Michaels. Looking at some extra clouds today, and while temps won't necessarily be cool, it'll be cooler than it's been and one of the nicer days of the month as we get into the upper 80s. Still hot, though. Let's call it what it is. Extra clouds do linger and very scattered showers and storms through the afternoon and evening. So most of us will get some drizzliness, and then once that clears away, we're going to ramp up the temps. We're talking upper 90s for your Friday, good sunshine, and could see the triple-digit temperatures through the weekend. High still near 99 on Monday.
5: 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I'm John Thayer. The Colorado Rockies were shut out yesterday at home as the Rockies lost to the Nationals 8-0. Colorado had 6 hits and committed 3 errors in the losing effort. The Rockies with the loss are now 41-63. Colorado is off today, but the Rockies are back in action tomorrow when they play on the road in Milwaukee against the Brewers. Tomoyuki Sugano is scheduled to start for Colorado. On the NASCAR Cup Series this weekend, they are in Indianapolis Motor Speedway for the Brickyard 400 on Sunday afternoon. The PGA Tour is at TPC Twin Cities in Blaine, Minnesota for the 3M Open. 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
2: What, just Tanner time?
0: Tanner traffic time.
2: Yeah.
0: Yeah,
2: sure.
0: Tanner okay. Traffic. This is what we do when there's no traffic out there. We just make weird noises. 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If you're tired of your insurance agent just treating you like a number, not a neighbor, it's time to make the switch to Ryan Mosbach at Mosbach Insurance. 970-518-4025. That's 970-518-4025. 743, the time now. 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

0: time. Okay, I don't know where you said Chris is taking us here, me.
1: That can be frightening.
0: We were talking about hot off the press. I didn't know the meaning. I assumed there was something, right? And this is just the age gap here, because it's the paper's still a little warm when you print something, right? So I was like, okay, again, those context clues. Got it figured out. But he says, Tanner, have you ever seen a caboose at the end of a train while waiting at a railroad crossing? Well, obviously. But what? Where are you going with it? Do you got any?
1: I didn't think they had cabooses anymore.
0: The last engine, isn't that? What?
1: I don't know. I thought it was a trick question.
0: I regret going here. I regret even reading the question.
1: Yeah, you should have thought better than diving into his pool.
0: Can we do two Smash Trash or Compost presented by A1 Organics today, since we probably won't be able to get to one tomorrow? Because tomorrow we'll have the Entertainment Hour. Ed Lamb will join us. Cody Rostin from Hope House of Northern Colorado will join us. And then Lyle will join us for Wine at 9. Can we do two today? Can we do one right now?
1: Sure, Tanner.
0: Because this song has been stuck in my head. So we're reviewing the movie Project Hail Mary tomorrow. It's the number 2 in the United States on Amazon Prime right now. It's free on Amazon Prime. Really recommend you watch it so you can be a part of the conversation for our movie review tomorrow. But there is a scene in there with a song that I had never heard. When my brother watched this movie, he's like, dude, I need you to watch this clip. This is a very powerful song, and I had never heard it before. And I hadn't heard the original. It's a Harry Styles song that came out all the way back in 2017, Brian. And it did not...
1: Holy crap.
0: I know. It did not get a lot of notoriety. It didn't get a lot of play. But since this movie has come out on Apple Music, this song is his number 2 most played song. So that's the impact that this movie has had on the cover of the song. I believe the title of it is... What is it?
1: Sign of the Times.
0: Sign of the Times. That's right. Sign of the Times by Harry Styles. Let's do the first of 2 Smash, Trash, or Compost today.
1: Yeah, and this one's just fresh off the 9 years ago list. So that'll be cool.
0: Good math by you.
1: Yeah.
0: Proud of you on that.
1: Well, I checked it out before I threw it out there.
0: But, okay, it's 9 years ago. Have you heard it?
1: No.
0: That's what I'm saying. And the last time that I did this, you loved it. It was the E by
1: Matt Mason.
0: Yeah, by Matt Mason. So, Smash, Trash, or Compost presented by A1 Organics. Text us what you think. Smash, Trash, or Compost presented by A1 Organics. Here's Sign of the Times by Harry Styles.
1: Is it clean?
0: I believe. Well, you just scared me.
1: I was just a little scared.
0: There's no big E next to it.
1: I didn't see that, but you never know.
0: Yes, it's clean. I just listened to it. Yes, it's clean. Yes. Here's Sign of the Times by Harry Styles on the Deuce.

0: I had to look away from you the entire time. Go ahead. Go ahead.
1: That hurt. That was just absolutely god awful. I was not in the mood for that this morning. No, no. This is not a 7:48 in the a.m. smasher trash. What do you think of this funeral dirge?
0: You literally played that the Cole Swindell song last Friday on a Habagie Friday. Because
1: the lyrics were impactful.
0: So was that one.
1: No.
0: Yes.
1: No.
0: Smash, Trash, or Compost, what do you think? 888-530-0043.
1: Wow.
0: Billy Joel could have done that.
1: I need coffee.
0: Billy Joel could have done that.
1: I mean, yeah, pretty song and everything. It's just not right now. You know, there's a time and a place for everything.
0: Okay.
1: This is not
0: this
1: it.
0: This is just for me.
1: This is just for me right now. People speak. Love it. Love it. Go for it. That's it. This is my personal vibe for that, and I would burn that.
0: This is such hypocrisy from you right
1: Why?
0: Now. Last Friday, you played a song from Cole Swindell that was about a guy missing his dad because he died and he didn't get to meet his
1: girl
0: wife
1: dad. Yeah.
0: Or his daughter on a Friday, on a Habagie Friday.
1: Yeah.
0: I didn't go, oh my God, Brian, this
1: well,
0: is
1: you should have. That would have been a great opportunity and it would have been correct. Just like I am here. I may have been wrong back then.
0: Not even a week ago.
1: Yeah. Way back. That sucked.
0: That was just
1: awful.
0: You're just absolutely so wrong. Faye says smash before you even played it. So good. Also, Project Hail Mary is a great movie.
1: Uh-huh.
0: Cody says, great fluctuations on vocals, but not my style. Trash. HVAC guy, oh my God, worse than Cody's joke. That's crazy. That's not true either.
1: Mm-hmm.
0: Eastside Chris said, compost, no Billy Joel or Elton on that. That's in my opinion, is what it sounded like. Like Billy Joel could have 100%. It sounded like Vienna to me.
1: Hey, you hit me in the right mood. I'll go on the floor and cry like a baby when I hear it. But right now, I just want to smash it.
0: I don't mean in a positive way. I agree with you. I think it should be a smash.
1: Uh-huh.
0: That the voice fluctuations there, how that song builds into that, like the high pitched voice. Obviously, I knocked Mick Jagger for his stupid song.
1: I was about to play that coming in.
0: No.
1: Because if you're okay with that, you better be okay with Mick.
0: That one, no. Still no. The high pitch in Harry Styles there, I'm still not a fan of that. But the voice fluctuations, I thought that was a great point by Cody on that. The voice fluctuations were very good. And then when it takes off, and it takes you on a journey. It was an actual deep song after we had an entire conversation yesterday about the AI crap that's out there right now. It was nice to hear a song that actually took you on a story. And I'm obviously biased right now, too, because watching that scene in Project Hail Mary that we'll review tomorrow changed my opinion on it 1,000%. I liked the song before. Watching that scene, I was like, okay, this is very good. Because it takes you the imagery to that scene on it. I'm not going to be able to say anything to change your mind on this, am I?
1: No, I already strung up a rope in here while that was going on, so it's all good.
0: I would like to smash that
1: I'd like
0: song,
1: to hear
0: please.
1: Some Coldplay to cheer up.
0: Here's
1: Tanner's.
0: Next time you pick one of those, I'm going to unload.
1: Go ahead.
2: Trash alert. Trash alert. Trash alert. This song is trash.
0: You've watched Project Hail Mary.
1: Yeah.
0: But you don't remember the scene.
1: Not at all.
0: Oh, okay.
1: I need to watch it again today. I will be doing my homework. And I like Harry Styles. I've got a couple of his albums. I probably have that one. I'm serious. I'm going to have to check during the break.
0: I cannot wait for you to have to listen to that song again. It's sung by a singer that is not as good as Harry Styles. That's what I'm excited for today because of what you just did here.
1: Oh, wow. That's, I have two of his albums.
0: That is crazy to me.
1: What was that one called?
0: Sign of the Times.
1: I don't know, crap.
0: Do you have it now?
1: Yeah, I do.
0: So you need to reverse your trash and you need to smash that.
1: No, I bought some crappy things before.
0: You already downloaded it onto your playlist. That is the rule for a smash.
1: No, I have music for a sushi restaurant on here, too, and that's not.
0: Why? Why?
1: It was on Harry Styles' album. Yeah, I don't know. I didn't enjoy that.
0: I really?
1: Yeah.
0: So you downloaded Harry's House back in 2022. That's the name of the album.
1: Yeah, I have that, and I've got his one with that watermelon sugar. You know, that one.
0: I do know that one. Oh, yeah. No, that's not the one it was off of.
1: No, it's not off of Harry's House.
0: It was off of Harry Styles by Harry Styles.
1: Yes, yeah. Self-titled.
0: Yeah, that's the number one song off of that album.
1: As it should be.
0: What a crazy response from you this morning. That's just insane to me. Well, Shout out A1 Organics. We'll run it back. We'll see what Brian's pick is. It's like Sophie's Choice here. We'll see.
1: I'm going to pick something.
0: I have no idea what Sophie's Choice is about. I hope that was okay. But
1: it's picking one of your kids.
0: Oh, okay. Yeah, it is like Sophie's Choice here.
1: All right.
0: And we're the kids. Are you going to pick Brian or are you going to pick Tanner? We'll do another Smash Trash or Compost coming up in the 8 o'clock hour presented by A1 Organics. Let's get to the Daybreak Ag Report.
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4: Hi, everybody. I'm Russell Nimitz. Well, here in Colorado's San Luis Valley, it's still the second largest fresh potato growing region in all of America. And one of the farmers helping to raise America's favorite vegetable is Monta Vista's Tyler Mitchell.
5: So my grandpa and his brother moved here to the valley in the late 30s, and we're working for a farmer, and we're just able to acquire a little of their own land. And in the early 40s, and they were growing potatoes from pretty much day one. We've been in and out of russets, yellows. We've grown reds, but currently we are just growing russet potatoes.
4: He says the region's unique climate makes it one of the premier potato growing areas in the entire country.
5: I think primarily it's our elevation, number one. Like that gives us a good temperature for growing potatoes. You know, it gets cool in the evenings and we're close to the sun. We get plenty of warm weather in the daytime, and it really is an ideal growing region for potatoes.
4: He says water continues to be the greatest concern facing producers across the San Luis Valley.
5: You know, we've been facing a historic drought that's gone on since 2002, and learning to adapt to what could be just the new normal, you know, has been a challenge here in the San Luis Valley for all growers.
4: In addition to drought, Mitchell says potato growers are also facing difficult market conditions following last year's large national crop.
5: With the bumper crop across the country last year, you know, that put a severe hurt on the potato market. And so, yeah, when that's your bread and butter, that can be a real financial strain on the farm and our operation and many operations here in the valley.
4: And as chairman of Colorado Potatoes, Mitchell says organizations like the National Potato Council play an essential role in ensuring growers have a voice in public policy.
5: It's all farming, and so we don't have time to fly out to D.C. every other week or go up to the state capitol and handle some of those issues and always fight for us. So having these organizations like the National Potato Council out there fighting for us, keeping us up to speed on what any new things coming down our farming pipeline.
4: For Mitchell, that advocacy combined with continued innovation on the farm will help to ensure Colorado's San Luis Valley remains one of our nation's premier potato producing regions for generations to come. Livestock Producers Western Video Market just wrapped up its Silver Legacy sale in Reno, Nevada. 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Well, farmers and ranchers continue to face high equipment costs despite lower tariffs on some imported machinery. Dealers say tractors, combines, and replacement parts remain well above pre-pandemic prices, driven by higher manufacturing, labor, and supply chain costs. For the Western Ag Network, I'm Russell Nemitz.
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0: I don't even know what to do with you this morning.
1: That was my Sophie Cunningham impression.
0: I would, right now, like, the parenting skills are kicking in. I would put you on my lap and take you for a razor ride right now. Like, that's right, because you've got too much energy. That's like, or that put you in a wagon and just pull you around. I don't know what to do with you. I don't know what to do with my hands. You are in.
1: What are we doing?
0: Yeah, that's what I'm wondering.
1: I need a bag of Cheerios to keep me from fussing.
0: Yeah, I guess, man. We've got coming up in the 8 o'clock hour. A lot of fun is what we're going to be doing. 7:59 the time.
1: It's we got good nothing, morning, do
0: no
1: we? Go,
0: presented by Lemons Heating and Cooling. Now, the Greeley Police Department is attempting to identify someone or something. That story next.
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7: ABC News, I'm Sherry Preston. Global oil prices jumping again. Brent crude now back to $100 a barrel after President Trump's latest threats against Iran and his new warning this morning against the Iran-backed Houthi rebels. He says there will be, in his words, major military punishment if the rebels keep attacking ships. They've already targeted a pair of Saudi oil tankers. Iran also firing shots at countries around the Middle East. ABC's Martha Raddatz.
8: Overnight here in Jordan, 6 Iranian missiles and 4 drones were intercepted, and the Kuwaiti army says drones were intercepted there as well.
7: Applications for unemployment benefits tumbled last week. The Labor Department says first-time claims dropped by 22,000, their lowest level in more than 50 years. Tropical storm Bertha marching through the Gulf after hitting the Louisiana coast with rain, winds, and flooding. It could hit the Texas coast later today. Google now on the hook for a $1 billion antitrust fine from Europe. 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
11: I'm Peter Killeen with your KFKA local news. As other city departments reduce their budgets, the Greeley Water and Sewer Department is requesting additional funding. According to the Greeley Tribune, as a continued result of expenses outpacing city revenue, the city's been tasked with identifying a way to close an $18 million funding gap in the budget. The Larimer County Fair Parade takes the streets of downtown Loveland this Saturday, bringing classic floats, horses, dancers, music, and more. The Loveland Reporter Herald says the march kicks off at 9:30 a.m. Saturday at Fairgrounds Park, 700 South Railroad Avenue. The route continues up to North Railroad and West 6th Street through downtown, then right on to U.S. 287, looping back toward Barnes Park. This year's theme, Colorado and Country. 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
12: I'm your Daybreak on 2 meteorologist Travis Michaels. Looking at some extra clouds today, and while temps won't necessarily be cool, it'll be cooler than it's been in one of the nicer days of the month as we get into the upper 80s. Still hot, though. Let's call it what it is. Extra clouds do linger and very scattered showers and storms through the afternoon and evening. So most of us will get some drizzliness, and then once that clears away, we're going to ramp up the temps. We're talking upper 90s for your Friday, good sunshine, and could see the triple-digit temperatures through the weekend. High still near 99 on Monday.
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0: Hey everyone, it's Tanner Schwent here with Good Morning NOCO. I'm here with Doug O'Connell from Futurity First Insurance Group. 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Why is that?
16: Tanner, you're right. 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
0: Traffic around Northern Colorado, Highway 392 on the west side of I-25 over at LeMay, backed up in both directions right now. CDOT's not reporting construction in that area, so don't know what the cause could be. But again, there's a lot of pop-up mowing operations. There's all sorts of stuff going on. But just know that there is a slowing happening west on Highway 392 west of I-25 over at LeMay Avenue. Plan on some delays in that area. Everything else looking pretty clean out there this morning. Not seeing much of anything. 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
0: So Miles Blumhardt is out of town, so he's not going to be able to join us today. He's dead to us. I did let him know that. And I don't know why he thought I was serious. He's like, I can try it, man. I don't. I'm like, obviously messing with you.
1: Yep, yep.
0: Obviously
1: just
0: messing
1: kidding.
0: With you. Mm-hmm. But in honor of Miles, normally talking about nature or wildlife, I've got a story out of Seattle for you, Brian. It comes with a, it's an on the heels of the bison, the buffalo, sending that guy to Narnia.
1: Oh, yeah, when he rolled in the dust, got a little dust devil going, and then went on the attack.
0: The wildlife kingdom is the gift that just keeps on giving. And we've had these uber viral animals before. Mudang.
1: Oh, no, absolutely.
0: No one gives a crap about Mudang anymore, right?
1: No, Harambe.
0: Big and fat, Harambe. May he rest in peace.
1: Exactly.
0: There's been a number of these out there. There's a new one that has burst onto the scene. Jimothy? Jimothy the raccoon.
1: Wow. Okay.
0: And I want you to take a look.
1: Wait, is that Holland's raccoon?
0: No.
1: Erling Haaland?
0: No.
1: Okay,
0: no.
1: Not the one holding the whiskey bottle?
0: Can you take a look at the photo of Jimothy that I sent you now? Brian has not seen Jimothy. I want Brian to take a quick look at Jimothy here. And,
1: let's see.
0: And go ahead and...
1: Well, that's a...
0: That's a raccoon.
1: That's a raccoon.
0: That is Jimothy.
1: Okay. Weird looking raccoon.
0: I need everybody to right
1: now... I think it actually... Looks more like a turkey.
0: Pick up your phones and go Google Jimothy. Brian, can you quickly do that as well? Because I want everybody to see what this has become so uber viral that there's a little fun thing that Google does when you Google Jimothy. Jimothy, Brian.
1: Yeah. I know how to spell Jimothy.
0: Jimothy.
1: Meet Jimothy, the Seattle raccoon who is taking over the internet.
0: Did the little Jimothy run across the screen or did you miss it?
1: Oh, that's what that was.
0: Yes.
1: Oh, I saw something hopping there, and I thought I was having one of them spots in my eyes.
0: Yeah. No. Jimothy. Nice.
1: No,
0: nice.
1: I really did. Thought I had a floater. It was a raccoon.
0: No, I wasn't doubting you. Wasn't doubting you. Faye said, I did that this morning, and it's hilarious. Everybody just pick up your phone and Google Jimothy, and then look at the picture of this little creature. Terrifying. In the right lighting and not knowing what the hell it is, Jimothy is terrifying. But it is a short spine affliction that gives the appearance of a creature born out of a horror movie, is what the New York Post says. But experts say there may be more than one deformed raccoon roaming the street of the Emerald City in Seattle. Jimothy may have friends. As a stubby critter's internet popularity has exploded both locally and internationally, questions have arisen whether it's the same Jimothy who's been spotted for years or if there are multiple cryptid-like creatures calling the suburban Ballard neighborhood home. But Jimothy is awesome.
1: When is the movie coming
0: correct.
1: Out? If you can do Cocaine Bear, if you can do those kind of things, you can do Jimothy.
0: Jimothy suffers from short spine syndrome, a rare congenital condition that affects almost 0% of animals, has become a local celebrity.
1: This is where I start to get in trouble, because whenever you do some kind of, have you seen this animal story?
0: Mm-hmm.
1: My wife will say things like, I showed you this and told you this 2 days ago.
0: Okay.
1: And
0: yeah.
1: I just got the, I'm so on this bleep before you guys. This was so yesterday and the day before. Thank you, honey.
0: Well, listen, we have to pick and choose because there's other days where there's actual important news going on.
1: Yeah, today, there's
0: not a lot.
1: No, I mean, so we're digging for Jimothy.
0: There's genuinely not a lot. In the order of important things, I'm sorry, Jimothy slides down that scale a little bit. But Jimothy is insane, and they said that they'd be surprised if it was the same freaky furball some claim to have spotted nearly 10 years ago. So there could be a whole herd of Jimothys out there, and some of the photos of Jimothy are insane. The expert that they interviewed said in the wild, 3 to 5 years lifespan on a raccoon
1: yeah.
0: would be doing really well. So it's expected that Jimothy, it might be Jimothy the third. Like, we need to rebrand it. Like, yeah, there's a whole wild thing. But do me a favor right now. Go Google Jimothy. Look at the photo of this little freaky furball and check it out. Because Jimothy, he's pretty awesome, dude. I would like a Jimothy.
1: I would like you to. I have an animal I'd like you to check out as well.
0: Let's do it. The Wild Kingdom.
1: It's Wild Kingdom time. I want you to look up Neil the Seal. Now, we've talked about...
0: Is this that big fat...
1: Yes. We've talked about Neil the seal. He is 2,200-pound elephant seal the size of a small car, and he is on a rampage in southern Tasmania right now. Like a little devil. He's tearing down things. He's crushing fences. He's obstructing roads. He bashes into parked cars.
0: Mm-hmm.
1: He returns to the same area every year, but is getting larger and more boisterous each time. Most male elephant seals of his age stage dominance battles with other seals, but Neil seems to prefer wrecking man-made objects. A local resident, Dean Creamer, said, "It's Neil's world, and we're just living in it." So I love Neil the seal. 2,200 pounds, just rolls into town once a year and just beats the hell out of things.
0: So it's fun for us.
1: Yeah.
0: It's fun for us, but residents in Tasmania are growing tired of Neil's antics. And they're...
1: He may not make it another year.
0: They're considering ways to do away with Neil the seal, including euthanizing Neil the seal.
1: Going to need a bigger boat.
0: There is a story, PulseTasmania.com. More than 100,000 people have signed a petition calling on Tasmanian authorities. More than 100,000 people have signed a petition calling on Tasmanian authorities to rule out euthanizing Neil the Seal.

0: Heard that term in forever. On July 3rd, the Department of Natural Resources and Environment Tasmania and other agencies agreed to develop a comprehensive management framework for his future visits. The plan will cover Neil's welfare, traffic and crowd control, exclusion zones, and enforcement. I can't wait to watch that cop who's trying to tell Neil the Seal, who weighs, what'd you say, 3,000 pounds?
1: 2,200.
0: 2,200 pounds? Yeah, you can't stand here.
1: Yep. He was three, but he got on Ozempic. Now he just has the craps, and he's just...
0: Stop.
1: I'm sorry.
0: Stop.
1: Sorry.
0: Yeah, I love that 100,000 people. I would guess that 99,994 of those people don't live there.
1: Oh, more than likely, who are like, no, let's save Neil. Well, you don't live here, man. You don't know what Neil's like. Yeah, I'm sure he's a problem, but I just think it's kind of funny he keeps returning.
0: Kevin texting in, going back to Timothy, says that Timothy looks like he needs a cane to walk around with. He needs a cane and a top hat. I don't know why.
1: Let's do a fundraiser.
0: Yes.
1: And we can get Puxitani Timothy, or what's his name?
0: Yeah.
1: Yeah.
0: Yep. Yep. Yeah. Timothy the raccoon. Faith going with us this morning, talking about Timothy running across your screen when you Google him.
1: Yes.
0: She says, hit the green button and he'll run across again. So if you hit the green button, he'll do it again. And then she says, maybe it's Neil's cry for help.
1: There's the empathy part coming out of Faith again. It's a cry for help.
0: Can you eat seal?
1: Legally? Why would you do that? There's so many other meats.
0: What would be the point?
1: I mean, if you're another animal, sure. I don't think they're going to arrest a whale for, ingesting one of them bad boys.
0: Yeah,
1: but
0: I mean, just
1: for us, clubbing one and eating one, yeah, it'd be a bad move.
0: Cap Neil and then take him to the food bank.
1: Look, I'm sorry I said that.
0: I mean, it solves a couple of issues.
1: Hey, barbecue.
0: You feed people, needy people, and you take care of your 2,200-pound seal. That's a lot of seal you're getting. That's a lot of meat.
1: It certainly is. Yeah, a lot of soap. There's a lot of fat in there.
0: It's a profit deal.
1: Yep.
0: Sorry, Neil.
1: Yep.
0: You're going bye-bye.
1: No, I hope he sticks around and pops out at sporting about 2,500 next year.
0: It is illegal to buy or eat seal meat in America, but can you eat seal in, where is this, Tasmania?
1: Yeah.
0: Let's see here.
1: You're actually Googling, is it legal to eat seal?
0: Yeah, you can't eat seals in Tasmania.
1: Well, you probably shouldn't eat them anywhere.
0: Well, Arctic countries. Arctic? What? That's where you can eat. You can eat them.
1: You know that?
0: Yes, I've been doing extensive research.
1: Oh, I can get a seal burger?
0: Yes, yes. While you're doing those stories, my brain has like 19 questions, and I start just Googling crap.
1: Support agriculture, man. Yeah. What are you doing?
0: It's a Weld County Fair right now. They're gonna imagine showing a seal.
1: Here's our blue ribbon seal.
0: Stop.
1: Sorry.
0: Faith says, sure, you can use the blubber or whatever it's called on seals.
1: Yes.
0: Seal goes from its cry to help. They're like, you know what? They'd be a hell of a coating for something.
1: Yes.
0: Like, could you imagine?
1: It started with the raccoon.
0: Yeah, with Timothy.
1: Timothy.
0: I like Timothy more than Neil. I think Neil's now my number one enemy in life. I think that's where I'm going with this.
1: Back off on Neil the Seal.
0: No.
1: It's my boy.
0: No. Big old bully.
1: Yep.
0: Big old bully. This is what happens when it's slow news day. 8:19 the time.
1: I like it. I'm having fun.
0: Check out Jimothy. Check out.
1: Yeah, Jimothy. We were calling him Timothy.
0: We were. Yeah. Chalamet. Jimothy. Check out Jimothy and Neil the Seal. Let's see here. There's more conversation about it, apparently.
1: No, that's fine. I'm up for talking.
0: HVAC guy says, Tanner, how the conversation turned to, can I eat a seal is the highlight of my month. This is classic KFK. I'm asking. I didn't want to come out and just say, hey, just butcher the dude. And I'm glad I didn't because it's illegal in Tasmania. And Faye says, I don't like to waste.
1: I love our little happy home.
0: Jimothy.
1: Jimothy.
0: I want a Jimmy. I want a station pet.

0: And like, obviously, we're not going to have something in here. But I would love a Jimothy running around in here.
1: I'll bring one of my dogs.
0: But it needs to be weird. It needs to fit the culture.
1: Have you seen my three dogs?
0: Yes. Needs to fit. They're all still too normal.
1: Okay.
0: I mean,
1: thank you.
0: Do you ever look at your dog and be like, yeah, that reminds me of Derbs?
1: Yeah.
0: Yeah. Okay. That's fair. that's fair. I thought about buying a fish. 8:20 the time now. It's Good Morning NoCo, the deuce.
1: I got one of those too.
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0: one more story. Why not? Just for poops and giggles.
1: Okay.
0: Here this morning.
1: Are we going to talk about my fish?
0: No.
1: Okay.
0: Let's get to the text, and then I'll get to one story that has just been pitched to us that somebody wants us to do. Faye says, I was going to say if Timothy was a person, he'd look like Timothy Chalamet. Yeah, he would. 100% would. HVAC guy, I thought Mikey was the radio station pet. Does he have a litter box and a scratching post and a TV that only plays Star Trek? I would like that scratching post. I'm turning into my father leaning up on door.
1: Oh, door jams and getting it. Yeah. You need a bear scratch for your home.
0: He said, Chris said, Tanner, how about a turtle? Just turn him loose and let him roam.
1: I actually had a turtle run away. Bradley, I had put him outside in the garden, and Bradley took off.
0: Mm-hmm. And these were in the days where you weren't fleet of foot.
1: Well, I could have caught a turtle if I had seen him escaping. But he got away.
0: Which was a better end.
1: Than hammer the turtle.
0: This story just got emailed to us. You know, that about sounded like Trump right there. You know, we get all these emails. They want us to do their story. They really do. But we really do get a lot
1: please,
0: of these.
1: Please don't. Please just don't. Not today.
0: I was having a good day. Don't even want to go there. This is from Brenji Family Law. Brenji Family Law.
1: Alrighty.
0: In California.
1: Okay.
0: Hi, Tanner. I wanted to reach out with a timely story for media outlet name on the rise of virtual infidelity.
1: Virtual infidelity. That's like going on some game where you...
0: 28% of adults report having had at least one intimate or romantic interaction with an AI system.
1: It's not possible.
0: I'm clicking the link. I hope this is okay.
1: Careful.
0: Not taking
1: me I don't here. Know what that'll do. You talk about viruses.
0: Yeah. That's right. I clicked the link to the study in which they were quoting, and it said, service error 404, page not found.
1: Uh-huh. I get a lot of that.
0: This is from one of the attorneys at the divorce firm. Virtual infidelity can cause real harm to families, and courts are already dealing with it in one case at a time. Spouses are seeing drained joint accounts from hidden AI companion subscriptions, trust shattered by intimate late-night chats with bots, and parents disappearing into those sessions instead of showing up for parenting time. The shift is already changing how couples write prenups. About this, seeing clients asking to define cheating as a romantic or sexual engagement with AI chatbots and virtual companions, turning prenups into behavioral guardrails with built-in financial consequences when a spouse crosses a digital line.
1: Now, here in the real world, things are a little different. Just stay out of the digital thing.
0: If you ever wondered if we were ready for AI or not, there's your answer.
1: No, we're not. No. This is just ridiculous. I mean,
0: 28%. That's over a quarter of the people walking.
1: I know of people who like cheat online, talking to people, having those kind of relationships.
0: Right.
1: Yes, but when it's come into AI, but it's so realistic that and you think that it's just a computer. What's the thing? But if it's taking away from you being present for the humans in your life. That's a real, real problem.
0: Well, and we've done stories about where teenagers, right, fall into this trap of where this is the real world to them because they get so absorbed into that and having those conversations. But this isn't even teenagers. I mean, we're talking about grown-ass adults thinking that they're in a romantic relationship with a bot.
1: If they're, and these are people who are in a human relationship, or so it's like cheating.
0: Yeah, yes.
1: Then yeah, I know that there is a whole world out there of lonely people who find whatever kind of companionship or so forth in the digital world, in the non-reality thing.
0: That's been
1: going on for a long time.
0: These are ones and zeros. That is what code is the ones and zeros. It's all just written code, and yet people are falling in love with chatbots.
1: That's just sad.
0: I think
1: it's
0: what
1: sad.
0: Faith says is
1: get a pet.
0: Right. This is dumb.
1: It is. It's totally dumb. Again,
0: speaking of that, she says, I wonder if Taylor Swift had that in her prenup for Travis Kelce.
1: I'm sure. Yeah.
0: She says, I do know some people who use it for therapy. I'll just pay for mine. Thanks. Well, and I think there was one of those that advertised during the Super Bowl. Was it Claude? That was advertising the...
1: I don't remember.
0: Yeah, that was because it was the one where the commercial or the advertisement popped up during, like, they're sitting there in a therapy session, and then the therapist just starts talking, like, about a commercial, an advertisement. And there was, like, okay, you can use this for the therapy session, and there's no advertisements on there. That was Claude AI. HVAC guy said, Brian, I know this is going to blow your mind. AI boyfriends and girlfriends are a massive thing. I don't know what I did, but I get ads for them relentlessly.
1: Yeah, I'm fully aware they're real things. I, thank goodness, don't get ads for that.
0: No, you're going to now.
1: I will, now that we've discussed it. No, absolutely. I know how it works.
0: Just
1: telling
0: crazy,
1: me to take one
0: dude.
1: Look on Temu.
0: I've never been on Temu's website once.
1: No, things pop up.
0: And they get me all the time.
1: It's usually when I go to read some of the papers online, it'll be an ad that pops up. And it's like, how did...
0: Yeah.
1: How did that? Yeah. Now, I understand the Chicago's Coming in Concert ad.
0: Yeah, that makes sense.
1: But that makes sense.
0: That makes sense.
1: I haven't bought a lot of oversized lingerie. a lot.
0: A little. My two ads right now on Facebook, we've got for a weird little video game, free gift code.
1: Okay.
0: And FedEx Office. Those are the two. Fine with that. Don't use either of them a whole lot. Faye says, going to get added to those My Strange Addiction. That show was crazy. That show was crazy. We were
1: absolutely nuts. Yeah.
0: Did you see the one where the person was eating their bed?
1: Oh, yeah.
0: They liked the...
1: Yes, yeah.
0: Now, I was listening to a podcast, pardon my take. I was listening to it, and they were doing like Mount Rushmore things that aren't edible but should be. And... Somebody put foam on there, and it's like, yeah, like I can understand it, but that's weird. It's like mattress foam, not even once.
1: Now, we had a problem with Vanellope being a picker, where she would go in, and if there were any kind of furniture with that kind of foam in it, she'd pick it out. And when she was really little, we'd catch her putting it in her mouth.
0: Yeah.
1: Because they like to chew on it.
0: Right.
1: And I have several of those foam little chairs that have been ripped open and all the innards have been picked out.
0: At least she's not eating it, right?
1: Well, she was.
0: When she was really little. Okay.
1: She's three now, but when she was first,
0: right.
1: Would get her those chairs, that was her thing. And anything that had that stuffing in it, she wanted to rip out, loved the way it felt, and then would put it in her mouth.
0: Oh.
1: Yeah,
0: so Tate is getting one of his molars right now.
1: Mm-hmm.
0: And so Jenna had Tegan and she was running Tate's bath. So him and I are hanging out. And he loves to, like, I'm sitting on the floor. He loves to go right behind me and lean up against me and act like I'm like, where's Tate?
1: Yeah.
0: And we were having a blast, but he goes and gets my wife's yoga mat out and he's getting that tooth and he just starts munching on it, dude. And he got a bite out, and I'm like, about three or four times I told him no, and maybe this is controversial, but I still believe in spanking. And so I hit him on the butt and I'm like, no, dude. And he looks at me and laughs, and I'm like, oh, you're gonna make me have gray hair in a hurry, aren't you? Because at 18 months old you're laughing at me already while I'm trying to discipline you. And I just removed him from the situation, went and put him in the bath, and it was great. But I'm like, we cannot be biting. It's incredible how many things that you don't think about until you're a parent of, I hope nobody takes a bite out of that.
1: Yeah, like you're dating Puka Nacua.
0: That's 10. I give
1: okay,
0: it a 10.
1: Thank you very much.
0: Faye says the guy in love with his car or the girl eating her dad's ashes.
1: Saw that too.
0: Wild show.
1: Yeah, and then I sit there and go, this is ridiculous. Or is it more ridiculous that I'm sitting here watching
0: both. You should feel guilty for watching
1: I do, but it's riveting.
0: 8:36 the time. We've blown this clock to smithereens. Let's get a break here. We'll get to your responses. Our right-hand construction poll question. What's your favorite flavor of ice cream? Is it sofa? We'll get back to that on the other side. 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

0: favorite ice cream flavor? That is our right-hand construction poll question this morning. Text here. Our favorite is Neapolitan, a.k.a. three flavors, chocolate, strawberry, and vanilla layered together. Bart, Brett, and Brent Maverick. John Fort Triple Scoop. Love the name.
1: I certainly do as well.
0: I can't see Neapolitan without thinking of my grandma Twyla. Because that was what we had for dessert every single time.
2: It was a big treat when we would get that. It was either that or orange sherbet.
0: Not a fan of the orange sherbet.
2: But that was what we got as kids. There was a lot of sherbet. Big then. You don't see that much anymore.
0: Big fan of the cookies and cream. Big fan of the cookies and cream here.
2: Not my deal.
0: Not your thing.
2: My grandkids love it. That's what Zayden had for a birthday cake, was an ice cream cookies and cream cake.
0: Nice. Ice cream cake doesn't fall into this, I don't think, but that's my favorite dessert of all time. And Brian wants to know, are there any lactose-free ice creams that actually taste like ice cream?
2: Yeah, I have not tried the Lactaid, and I know most even store brands have come out with lactose-free ice creams. I would like to try one to see if it takes care of that craving and has no negative reaction.
0: Diana says, recently discovered Reese's peanut butter cup ice cream. Can't get enough of it. That sounds good.
2: It is.
0: Terry says, vanilla, Faith, strawberry cheesecake, or just good old homemade vanilla or vanilla bean. Bailey says, cookies and cream or salted caramel on there. A lot of rocky road here as well throughout here. But let us know, what is your favorite flavor of ice cream? 8:41, the time now. Let's get to the KFKA News and Sports Center.
3: I'm Peter Killeen with your KFKA local news. The Larimer County Fair Parade takes the streets of downtown Loveland this Saturday, bringing classic floats, horses, dancers, music, and more. The Loveland Reporter Herald says the march kicks off at 9:30 a.m. Saturday at Fairgrounds Park, 700 South Railroad Avenue. The route continues up to North Railroad and West 6th Street through downtown, then right on to U.S. 287, looping back toward Barnes Park. This year's theme, Colorado and Country. As other city departments reduce their budgets, the Greeley Water and Sewer Department is requesting additional funding. According to the Greeley Tribune, as a continued result of expenses outpacing city revenue, the city's been tasked with identifying a way to close an $18 million funding gap in the budget. Northern Colorado's Voice, 103.1 and 1310 KFKA, and online at 1310kfka.com.
4: I'm your Daybreak on 2 meteorologist Travis Michaels. Looking at some extra clouds today, and while temps won't necessarily be cool, it'll be cooler than it's been and one of the nicer days of the month as we get into the upper 80s. Still hot, though. Let's call it what it is. Extra clouds do linger and very scattered showers and storms through the afternoon and evening, so most of us will get some drizzliness, and then once that clears away, we're going to ramp up the temps. We're talking upper 90s for your Friday, good sunshine, and could see the triple-digit temperatures through the weekend. High still near 99 on Monday.
5: 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I'm John Thayer. The Colorado Rockies were shut out yesterday at home as the Rockies lost to the Nationals 8-0. Colorado had 6 hits and committed 3 errors in the losing effort. The Rockies with the loss are now 41-63. Colorado is off today, but the Rockies are back in action tomorrow when they play on the road in Milwaukee against the Brewers. Tomoyuki Sugano is scheduled to start for Colorado. On the NASCAR Cup Series this weekend, they are in Indianapolis Motor Speedway for the Brickyard 400 on Sunday afternoon. The PGA Tour is at TPC Twin Cities in Blaine, Minnesota for the 3M Open. 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
0: Traffic around Northern Colorado this morning still looking pretty good, and for the first time in a long time, might not need those sunglasses as we're a little overcast to start this Thursday morning off. 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

0: time. Coming up in the 9 o'clock hour, we'll do Smash Treasure Compost presented by A1 Organics. We'll also be joined by Michaela Grable from Michaela Gable from the Weld County Fair, and Paige Ruppel, who is a part of the Junior Fair Board. Paige is from Greeley West High School, so I'm excited about that conversation. I know Coach Bruce Dick does a lot of those, and I always love listening to those interviews on Coach Speak, but we get a chance to do a couple of them every once in a while, and I'm excited for Paige to be in with us coming up in the 9 o'clock hour. Brian Faye says the Lactaid brand is pretty decent, does what it needs to do when it comes to the Lactaid ice cream.
1: Okay, I'm more than down for trying it.
0: Lactaid's not a great name.
1: No.
0: It sounds it's like not. It's
1: as soon as you throw
0: medicine,
1: like,
0: aid.
1: Well, Kool-Aid works.
0: Yeah, why is that? You just rocked my world with that one.
1: Ah, Kool-Aid's good aid. Yeah, you like Kool-Aid.
0: I do like Kool-Aid.
1: There's purple Kool-Aid in my fridge right now.
0: Okay, that's a fun fact.
1: Well, it is, and it's there for the children to drink, but they still go right by it. And, hey, is there a Mountain Dew in here?
0: Eastside Chris says, Brian, kind of like airplane, picking a bad day to quit sniffing glue, wrong day to watch the Rockies yesterday.
1: That was abysmal.
0: You didn't even see the bad part.
1: No, that was we left seventh inning. We were only losing 1-0.
0: Mm-hmm.
1: When we got to the car, it was 5-0.
0: Mm-hmm.
1: When we got out of the parking lot, it was 8-0. Never have I felt more vindicated in leaving a game when I did. Had it been even moderately exciting, I mean, it was close when we left.
0: Mm-hmm.
1: We were still in it, but it was as dead could be there.
0: Yeah, chalk that one up to, you know, those, whatever the insurance company is that does the turning into your parents.
1: Yes.
0: Chalk one up for the parents on that one. You know, that's a win in the parents. This is why you leave early. And so you don't watch your team. It's like making the decision to stay up late or not to watch a sporting event.
1: Yeah.
0: You're vindicated if your team wins. You look like a moron when your team loses because now you're tired and sad.
1: Yeah, that's very true. And I make that decision every time there's a night game.
0: Yeah.
1: You know, and I make it early on because it's like, look, I am at max going to get through three quarters. So what difference does it make?
0: See, I've gotten better at pulling myself away when I need to. But, if it is just a – like baseball, I love baseball. I really, truly do. It could be the eighth inning, in a 1-1 game. I can go to bed. I'll see the results tomorrow.
1: Yeah.
0: The other sporting events, I have a hard time doing that with because it is genuinely any moment something boom can pop. Baseball is a little slower paced, right, when it comes to that side of things. But you had an individual in front of you with a goat, a pet stuffed goat.
1: Yeah, there was a stuffed goat.
0: That was too old to have a goat.
1: Well, it made me feel bad I didn't bring my goat. I've got a big white stuffed goat in my office, my daughter gave me when I left the other radio station.
0: Okay, that's fair.
1: Because she gave it to me saying I was the goat of radio.
0: Okay.
1: And that's very close to me.
0: That's yes, very, not, like, very.
1: No,
0: near,
1: it's
0: near,
1: by me right now.
0: Near and dear is what you mean.
1: Yeah, that's what I mean.
0: But the individual in front of you, like, how big was
1: it? Was
0: this?
1: A small.
0: Okay, it was a small.
1: It was a small goat.
0: So nothing that was going to, you know, block views.
1: Most
0: or
1: people
0: anything
1: wouldn't have noticed.
0: But you did. Because
1: but
0: you
1: I
0: had a
1: did.
0: Lot of time looking around.
1: And
0: time.
1: Then insurance commercial me had to go down and investigate. Hey, see, you got a goat. What's the deal? We were just sitting back there wondering. And they easily could have said, none of your damn business,
0: mm-hmm,
1: sir.
0: Mm-hmm. But that wasn't the case.
1: No.
0: They explained it to you. And then you said they stood up and they had a tail.
1: Yes.
0: It was like clipped on the it was clipped on the outer side, right?
1: Yes.
0: Okay. Okay.
1: Yeah, it was on a belt loop.
0: Just one.
1: Yeah. Like they usually are.
0: That's why I don't go anywhere, man. Like what are we doing?
1: Thought was there's like 170 people at the ballpark, and I'm sitting mm-hmm behind the person with the tail.
0: Yeah. I'm gonna say,
1: and
0: that
1: I'm
0: that
1: sure
0: wasn't
1: they're
0: the
1: saying
0: only person. I'm going to say that was the only person with a tail. Just.
1: You think so?
0: Probably.
1: Okay.
0: Probably.
1: I don't know. Not a big swath of humanity there. We'll just say that. Not a lot of people at the old ball game.
0: Could you imagine if, like, Ben Franklin was sitting next to you?
1: Well, he would have had a turkey. And I would have said, hey, Ben, what's up with that? And why are you holding that string with a key on it?
0: To describe everything to him of going to the ballpark, like any historical figure. I don't know. Ben Franklin was the first one that came to mind. Trying to explain everything. Okay, you know, this is still the game. Like, maybe we'll not know baseball, right? Did they have baseball back then? Probably not. That guy in history. But explaining technology of, oh, look at that big screen back there. Look at this. This is a phone.
1: They make movies about that kind of stuff.
0: And that's a person with a tail. 8:54 the time now. Let's get the latest in the tech world. Not the tail world, but the tech world. Here's Kim Komando.
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0: All right, coming up, Michaela Gable and Paige Ruppel. Paige Ruppel with the Junior Fair Board for the Weld County Fair. Brian, they have a big bin of something, and I'm nervous.
1: Wow, you should be.
0: I don't know what's in it, but it makes me nervous.
1: Maybe it'll be you.
0: Nefarious activities. I couldn't fit in it. It's not that big of a bin.
1: Nefarious fair.
0: Brian will be hosting this interview by himself. I quit. We're going to talk some Weld County Fair coming up with Paige Ruppel and Michaela Gable on the other side. It's Good Morning NOCO. We're presented by Lemons Heating and Cooling right here on Northern Colorado's Voice, 103.1 and 1310 KFK.
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7: ABC News, I'm Sherry Preston. The Iranian-backed Houthi rebels in Yemen said they've attacked two Saudi oil tankers in the Red Sea, that leaving open the possibility of a new front in the Iran war. ABC's Martha Raddatz has more from Amman, Jordan, as the military conducted its 12th straight night of strikes against Iran.
8: Video posted online is said to be at a border crossing between Iran and Iraq, showing people screaming and running away on the Iraqi side. The U.S. has not acknowledged this specific strike. The Iranians say two people were killed. Human rights activists in Iran say there's been nearly 3,700 casualties since February.
7: A federal judge will today sentence Vance Bolter, who shot and killed Minnesota State Rep. Melissa Hortman and her husband last year. Child car seat maker Evenflow is recalling almost 60,000 child seats as a defect can cause the headrest to shift unexpectedly and increases the risk of an injury. This is ABC News.
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10: I'm Peter Killeen with your KFKA local news. As other city departments reduce their budgets, the Greeley Water and Sewer Department is requesting additional funding. According to the Greeley Tribune, as a continued result of expenses outpacing city revenue, the city's been tasked with identifying a way to close an $18 million funding gap in the budget. The Larimer County Fair Parade takes the streets of downtown Loveland this Saturday, bringing classic floats, horses, dancers, music, and more. The Loveland Reporter Herald says the march kicks off at 9:30 a.m. Saturday at Fairgrounds Park, 700 South Railroad Avenue. The route continues up to North Railroad and West 6th Street, through downtown, then right on to U.S. 287, looping back toward Barnes Park. 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
11: I'm your Daybreak on 2 meteorologist Travis Michaels. Looking at some extra clouds today, and while temps won't necessarily be cool, it'll be cooler than it's been in one of the nicer days of the month as we get into the upper 80s. Still hot, though. Let's call it what it is. Extra clouds do linger in very scattered showers and storms through the afternoon and evening, so most of us will get some drizzliness, and then once that clears away, we're going to ramp up the temps. We're talking upper 90s for your Friday, good sunshine, and could see the triple-digit temperatures through the weekend, high still near 99 on Monday.
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1: And we're back.
0: Welcome back into the Aloe Fiber Studios. I'm Tanner Schwint. Brian Carey is my co-host. Fair warning, he's in a...
1: I'm in a mood.
0: He's in a mood
1: today. Yeah, a bit of a mood.
0: A positive, very weird one, which is not much different than normal. We've been talking about the Weld County Fair. You've been hearing us talk about this for the last couple of months, and it's underway, and joining us again, it is... I screwed up your last name earlier, Michaela. Called you Michaela Grable for some reason. Gable.
1: Yeah, it's fun. You put your own name on people when they come in.
0: But, you know,
1: it's
0: I nailed it with Paige. I was like, yeah, it's Paige Ruppel. It's not. It's Paige Ruppel. Did I say that right, Paige?
18: Yes.
0: Okay, so I've screwed up both last names. Off to a great start. No pressure on you guys to be perfect here today, because we're far from it. We spent the last hour talking about Jimothy, the short-spined raccoon. I don't know. Have you seen Jimothy, Paige?
1: You've seen him?
18: Yes.
0: I want Jimothy to be the station mascot, and I don't know how to go about making that happen, but it is such an unserious creature. It's awesome, is it not?
18: Yes.
0: I love it. Well,
1: guys, what about Neil the Seal?
0: Neil the Seal,
1: He's 2,200 pounds. He wrecks cars. He shows up every year.
0: You file the insurance claims, and we're in.
1: I'm sorry, we were talking about the fair.
0: Michaela, how did last night go? Carnival moments on the Midway last night. How did things go for you guys?
18: It went amazing. Goodness, we had so much fun. Our prizes were gone in an hour.
1: Oh, wow.
18: Yeah, and we brought a surprise for Tanner to draw for our hoverboards. That's our basket of tickets. I think one kid put in 100 tickets at once, and he said, I'm going to know my mom's phone number really well after this.
1: That is tough. I never thought of that. The amount of people who don't know their phone number anymore when you go to fill something out.
0: Yeah, it's tough, even for me. We did a quick straw poll of the family of whose numbers we knew. Nobody in my family knew my number. And I'm like, that means I'm the least important member of this family.
1: Yes, it does.
0: Because if something goes wrong, we're calling my father or my brother first, and then I'm way down the list. But I digress. That's awesome to hear. And it was glad to have that great turnout. Weather held out. It was great. Great out there. But Paige, let's get to know you a little bit. You're part of the Junior Fair Board. You just graduated Greeley West High School. Congratulations.
18: Thank you.
1: Well done.
0: How did you get involved with the fair?
18: So I've been in fairs since I was 8, and I've done shooting sports for the last 9 years. And then this last year when the inaugural Junior Fair Board was open, I decided to do it to help my leadership skills.
0: Okay.
1: And what an awesome choice.
0: Yes, 100%. How has the experience gone for you?
18: Good. We've been super busy with all of our planning of the events. So
0: what does the planning of the events look like? Because this is something where it's different for everybody, but what does that look like for the Junior Fair Board and for you specifically?
18: So me specifically, I did a food drive. So I've been around the fair for people to bring in food, and then I'm going to take them to the Weld County Food Bank. And then we also have a coat drive going on, and then we helped do the concert that's on Friday night.
0: Yeah.
18: And we're doing fair tours that start today, and they're at 11 and 2 today, tomorrow, and Saturday.
0: Well, and that's such a huge piece of what I know, Michaela, you're wanting to do with the fair is that education of folks who aren't in the agriculture industry.
1: Absolutely.
0: Of understanding what they're seeing. Mm-hmm. How's it been with the Junior Fair Board for you?
19: Oh, amazing. This, you know, just like Landon said on Tuesday, like, we just could not have had a better first group to try this out. And we've just gotten such amazing feedback. And the Tribune was there last night. And it was just so cool to, you know, watch all of their hard work come together.
0: Yeah, coming to fruition on that. The one thing, and I know Brian's going to go off on this. I know he's writing a note over there right now. But something that Paige just said really, really struck me about, the, you know, taking that, the doing the food drive, right? Working through that stuff. That is what our community is about. And yet, Brian and I deal with so many adults who still don't understand that concept. And it's really special to have such a young person sitting in here, Brian, and saying these things.
1: No question. I think so many of us worry about the future of our world. We worry about the future of our country. And a lot of us older folks sit around and complain about it. And we will complain about the next generation, this and that. And those of you who are sitting there and complaining about them haven't spent any time with them.
0: Mm-hmm.
1: Because when you dive in, there is nothing more impressive to me than somebody like you stepping forward to be on the fair board. And it makes people like me feel good about the future of agriculture.
0: Right?
1: You know what I mean?
0: What were you doing right when you graduated high school? Because I know I wasn't volunteering. I know I wasn't a part of any boards.
1: No.
0: Yeah, sorry, I forgot we can't talk.
1: Yeah,
0: I was
1: allegedly at college. I was in a room with a crock pot and the janitor cooking SpaghettiOs and watching soap operas. And that led me to radio.
0: Yeah, so Paige is going higher than we ever have been.
1: Aim higher.
0: Yeah, correct. Yeah. What have you got out of this person? I know it's hard because you're right in the middle of it right now, and I'm sure when it's all said and done, you're going to be able to turn back and reflect. But what are those things that for you personally, have you gotten out of this experience so far?
18: I just think, like, the actual fair board, just seeing what they do to put on a fair, and it's a lot of work instead of just showing up and showing goats or turning in a project.
0: So you were in shooting events.
18: Yes.
0: So for those of us that don't know, what did that look like? What are those shooting events?
18: So I do 22 rifle. And so I shoot four disciplines in that, and it's just a course of fire, 40 minutes for each. And then I actually just got back from Nationals.
0: Congratulations! Whoa. How'd that go?
18: Not as good as I would have liked, but
0: yeah.
18: It was fun.
0: Yeah, it's incredible that you made it there, though. That's
1: so
0: cool. Quite the achievement. So did you grow up on a ranch, on a farm, anything like that?
18: Not really. We just recently moved, but we were on 6 acres, so I've had goats.
0: I never
18: showed, though.
0: Yeah,
18: and then my brother did shooting sports, so I just kind of eased my way into it. And my family hunts, so
0: yeah.
1: I was wondering if it was a family aspect. Is that something you all do together? And where do you rank in the family as far as your skills?
18: So I'm the baby, but
0: that doesn't mean.
1: But yes, she's saying
0: okay.
1: But.
0: Go ahead and say it. Say it with the chest.
18: Probably better than my brother.
0: Yeah, there it is.
1: There we are.
0: Well, there are some.
1: Burn, roasted.
0: We normally have sound effects for those, but it takes.
1: Burn.
0: There it is, Brian. There it is.
1: Roasted.
0: I love that your brother's going to love that one. But there are so many different aspects to agriculture. I mean, there's been a lot of talk. We've covered it extensively here. You know, we talk about the reintroduction of wolves and what goes along with that. And shooting is a big part of that as well. So I love that you're here to showcase that side. And tonight we're going to watch Ferdinand all together. Have you seen this movie, Paige?
18: Yes.
0: Do you love this movie?
18: Yes.
0: Okay. What is your favorite character from this movie?
18: Peyton Manning. He's the one in there. I don't know which bully is, but.
0: Okay. All right, bro. Ryan, your favorite character in this is the
1: Lipizzaner Stallions.
0: Okay,
18: oh, yes.
1: Yeah, there's.
18: Yeah.
1: It's not even close. They steal the show.
0: Okay.
1: Every scene they're in, they should have gotten awards for it. Those were great actors.
0: Have you seen this movie?
19: I have not.
0: Okay, I haven't either still. I said I was going to watch it. I haven't got there yet.
1: Hope I got the right movie.
0: I really hope so, too. Did it sound right?
18: The Goat's also a pretty good actor.
0: The Goat is good. I love that. This is going on tonight. You're going to be able to watch Ferdinand tonight right at dusk. I'm going to get that underway. And then tomorrow, let's talk about this concert that is presented by the Junior Fair Board. The Junior Fair Board, Sounds of Summer Concert. What was this like, trying to help put this concert together, Paige?
18: So I don't even really know.
1: The perfect response, Paige.
18: I just know that one of the other members of the fair board was really wanting to do the concert, so she reached out to members of multiple concerts and then went in and had our advisor Cheryl and Michelle or Michaela help.
1: Names are hard today.
0: Where's your name tag at?
1: She actually has one.
0: Yeah, she does. She's got a name tag on.
18: Helped find a band and helped with the sponsors and just reaching out to the community.
0: Going to be a lot of fun tomorrow. Going to be a lot of fun tomorrow. I can't wait. Michaela, we've got... Going to be a lot of fun tomorrow. I can't wait. Michaela, we've got tonight again, but tomorrow with that

0: would that happen on a tiny piece of paper in a bucket?
1: A name that I would recognize. Okay, the winner of one of the... okay, there is a phone number on there. That's a requirement? Yeah, so Laramie is one of the winners. Laramie is one of the winners. I'll give that over to you.
2: Perfect.
1: So congratulations to Laramie. You got one hoverboard here. And let's see where else. Who else is doing this? Brian Gary. No, I'm...
0: That's we're going to need a bigger boat.
1: Yes, we are. And the second winner, Zelia?
2: Yeah.
1: Zelia is the second winner there as well. So there you go. Shout out Laramie and Zelia. Those are the two winners of the hoverboards. I love that. Thank you for allowing me to do that.
0: That's cool.
1: So now people can yell at me and not you guys saying that it was rigged or anything like that. Okay. It was honest. You saw it. It was all, it all happened right here.
0: And thanks to everybody who went out there and did put a ticket in. You said the response was just wonderful. And that's what we've been hoping for.
1: Yeah. That's what it's all about. Yeah. It's about community. It's about supporting and showing up. Guys, anything else that we need to mention? Of course, Ferdinand tonight. You've got the concert rocking tomorrow. WeldKennyFair.com. Michaela, is there anything else? Sorry, Michelle. Is there anything else that, that we need to chat about here today? Anything else that we need to let our listeners know?
2: Gosh, I can't think of anything right now. No, we're just, we're kicking off. We got 54 vendors in the park, and just come check out the tours, and we hope to see you all there.
1: And 11 a.m. and 2 p.m. Today and tomorrow, is that correct?
2: And Saturday.
1: And Saturday. 11 a.m., 2 p.m. today, tomorrow, and Saturday. Go on one of these tours, learn a little bit about agriculture, and then, of course, make plans on Monday for the sale. Mm-hmm. And let's raise a bunch of money for these kids and for all the hard work that they put into it. So check that out. Before we let you go, right-hand construction poll question. Favorite flavor of ice cream? I'm a cookies and cream guy. Brian is a... You forgot what you said, didn't
0: well,
1: you?
0: Well, vanilla.
1: Yeah, vanilla.
0: Yeah, French vanilla.
1: French vanilla.
0: Yes.
1: Okay. Okay. Paige?
3: Cookie dough.
1: Cookie dough, okay.
2: Love that. Cookie dough.
1: Cookie dough?
2: Or brownie batter, cake batter.
1: See, there's just too much going on in that type of ice cream for me. Like, cookie dough, stay in your lane. I'm just going to eat you. I don't need the ice cream around it. So I'm sorry, Paige. I just realized I'm going after Paige for her ice cream selection here. Yeah, I know, Brian. You're really proud of the guy you work with, aren't you?
0: I am, but what was your flavor again?
1: Cookies and cream.
0: Okay, but there's not too much going on in there.
1: No, I don't think
0: there's cookies and cream. Mm-hmm. She basically just had some globs of cookie dough put inside ice cream.
2: Yours is the whole cookie.
1: I would like to retract everything that has just been said in the last 30 seconds. Will you accept my apology?
2: Yes.
1: Okay, perfect. We're good. We're good. Well, Paige, thank you so much. You did a great job. Continue up the great work. Can't wait to see what you do in our community, but thank you for doing what you're doing and volunteering this year.
2: Thank
1: appreciate
2: you.
1: It. And Michaela, Michelle, I really appreciate you as always. This has been
0: good
1: a blast.
0: To see you, Larry.
1: Yeah, correct. It's okay, Paige. I said I did it before, and I've known Michaela a long time. But thank you very much for your time. We appreciate it. Have a great couple of days at the fair, and hopefully we'll see you real soon, okay?
2: Yep. Thank
1: all right.
2: you, guys.
1: 9:18 the time now, WeldKennyFair.com. 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
8: Thank you.
4: I am Tanner Schwint. That's Brian Gary. Both of us in a mood today.
8: Yeah, I apologize, but nah.
4: Yeah, I mean, like, and that was tough scene by me. I'm in that mood where, like, any little thing I'm ready to argue about in a fun way.
8: Yeah, absolutely. No fisticuffs.
4: Took me about 33 seconds to realize I was arguing at our guest Paige, who has just graduated high school, very nervous to be on the radio about her ice cream choice.
8: Yeah.
4: Tough scene by your boy.
8: Yeah, that was rough. That was bad.
4: I think you started this when you absolutely stomped all over the song for Smash, Trash, or Compost earlier.
8: I've been singing it in the hallway ever since.
4: Mm-hmm. It's very good. But we're not going to have a chance to do Smash, Trash, or Compost tomorrow morning, presented by A1 Organics. So we're going to do a twofer today. Did you decide where we're going?
8: Yeah, I know where we're going.
4: Okay, please enlighten me.
8: Okay, no. We're going with a guy who did one of my Habajiba shows years ago, William Michael Morgan. He had a number one hit with I Met a Girl. Had the song Missing, which I just loved, had a real Alan Jackson vibe to it. Vinyl was just dynamite. And then he had a situation record label-wise, ended up parting ways, and he's kind of been doing his own thing. He recently did a Keith Whitley tribute that he was on. This is actually, now I'm gonna try to be as open as I can about this. This is a good friend of mine. I consider him one of my better friends in the industry. He's been to my house. We've barbecued. We've done those kind of things. And I've kept in touch with him, but he's gone off. He got married recently. He's been out in Alaska. And then he's just been doing his thing around. I hadn't heard any new music. So William has a brand new song called Red.
4: Is he, does he have a relation in the country music industry?
8: No,
4: I'm thinking of a different guy. I don't think
8: Are you
4: I've
8: thinking
4: ever,
8: of Craig Morgan?
4: No, maybe that's where I was going. No, it was the John Michael Montgomery. It doesn't matter.
8: No, he was in my Habajiba show with Lauren Elena.
4: Okay.
8: They were just fantastic.
4: Never heard anything from this guy. I've never
8: really. You never heard Missing?
4: Nope.
8: You would love that
4: song. Never heard that. I was just looking through all of his stuff, but he just released a single last Friday.
8: Yeah, called Red.
4: Called Red. Here, the game is Smash, Trash, or Compost, presented by A1 Organics. Get those phones ready to go. Let us know if it's Smash, Trash, or Compost.
8: Yeah, and be honest, Terry. You know, whatever your feelings are on this. Yes, he's my friend, but that has no bearing whatsoever on whether this song sucks or not.
4: Correct. Yeah, 100%. So Smash, Trash, or Compost, here is Red by William Michael Morgan.

0: William Michael Morgan with Red.
1: I'll start.
0: Okay.
1: All right. I love William's voice. He's a real country singer. Great sound. That thing was so riddled with cliches. Okay. Over and over, I thought there needed to be more words. It was very slow and drawn out. Very little to say in that period of time. You could have put some more in there. Like the groove a bit, but no.
0: You've hit two of the four things that I've written down. That was AI written. You know, that was, I mean, you type in, hey, write me. I'm not alleging that it was AI written.
1: Yeah, no,
0: AI could have written that song.
1: Exactly. Those are the words you put in
0: the
1: typical country song. Camo hat, Carhartt shirt.
0: Yeah,
1: boom.
0: Yeah. Just make my neck look red. I hated the intervals where he would sing for a second, and it was almost like he was almost out of breath, and there'd be a pause with nothing, and then he would go again.
1: So
0: that was the second point that you hit on. The screech of the fiddle in the chorus made my skin crawl.
1: We had a bad mix.
0: Was it?
1: Yeah, because sometimes what comes out of our player, if you listen to it, there's a thicker mix.
0: Okay, I'll have to listen to
1: that. That sounds a little more full, because that did not help things, but it came down to me to the lyrics and the pace.
0: I think the fiddle was, because you hear that in country songs where they purposely like screech it across there. I thought that was too much, and too much of the band, not enough of him. And maybe that's the mix, but he was one of those that early on I was like having to strongly pay attention and listen for his vocals, because that band, like, my boots started tapping instantly when that band fired, right? My boots started tapping. I was like, yeah, that is, like, give me a cold beer now. I'm in. Like, let's go. And then it just, it was rough. Like, I'm sure, I want to listen to some more of his stuff because I trust you on this side of things.
1: Yeah, he's had some fantastic music.
0: If I didn't have you here telling me that, I wouldn't want to listen based off that song, that minute and a half of that song.
1: I really think that the mix and production was awful coming through our speakers. And I hope that's the case. I think it's, like I said, I think it'll sound thicker if it's played through something else. A lot of times we get a weird audio feed through here, but still, to me, you can't. That was a problem, but not the problem with that. Love William with all of my heart. I will definitely listen to that some more to see where it takes me. But on first listen, it's everything that people point at and kind of make fun of country.
0: Yeah, an HVAC guy said, way too country for me, but I bet everyone who owns a Ford pickup just clicked buy on whatever music app they have. That's a stereotype in and of itself there, HVAC guy, because I own a Ford pickup, and I will not be clicking buy on that.
1: But you're usually pretty accurate on that one.
0: Yeah, you are.
1: Yeah.
0: I mean, there's a reason why stereotypes exist.
1: There is
0: reason for that. I hate to do this to your good buddy, but that's got to go in the trash category. You can abstain, but I got to put it in the trash.
2: Trash alert. This song is trash.
1: No, I understand. And I'm not going to tell him that we did this.
0: No. Had it been.
1: No, I would have let him know about the others. Mm-hmm. Trust me, I've let artists know when we've done theirs and it's worked.
0: Yeah, correct.
1: Now I'll just abstain.
0: Yeah, I think that's a good call. I wanted to like it, but your song was worse than my song today, so I just want you to know that.
1: I think we both put each other in equal pain.
0: That is true.
1: Yeah.
0: Face it, I thought the beat was catchy, but the words were cheesy.
1: Yeah.
0: The beat was good. That is the beat I want to hear when I walk into a honky-tonk.
1: Yes.
0: That is what... But then I was so confused by the intervals when you said there's just not enough words in that song.
1: There wasn't.
0: It's like, you know, you got in school when you had a 200-word requirement, and then you're just like trying to find the, yes,
1: yeah.
0: Yes, there's no need for that word here, but it's inching me closer to that.
1: No, it's like the pause was setting you up for something that should have been better.
0: Mm-hmm.
1: In between each thing. In fact, I didn't. It sounded in a couple of them like, oh, this word rhymes.
0: Yeah.
1: Yeah, I'm sorry.
0: Tough. That's a tough one.
1: I didn't know. I hadn't heard the whole thing.
0: No, I know.
1: So.
0: And that's why we do it. Smash, Trash, or Compost, presented by A1 Organics, all over the board today. You couldn't have picked two songs further apart than we had today, but appreciate A1 Organics. We're about a month away from our first A1 Organics game of the week as well. The heart for community that A1 has. We were talking about shopping local and all of those things earlier. 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

0: the time. It is the slow portion of the sports calendar. There's absolutely no doubt about that. As we get geared up for NFL and college football and
1: 2 weeks
0: football,
1: from today.
0: It
1: is. No, it's the Hall of Fame game.
0: Count. That's a fake count.
1: It starts 2 weeks from today.
0: No.
1: NFL football on schedule. It's real.
0: It's not a real game, though.
1: It's the start of the preseason. It's real.
0: No.
1: 2 weeks from today, football starts.
0: Wrong. One,
1: preseason.
0: Two, three, four, five. We are six. No. We are 7 weeks out.
1: So you're denying that actually in 2 weeks there will be a football game played will be talked about and we'll see players in jerseys.
0: I'm denying a real football game will be played.
1: I'm not denying that at all. I said football will be back, and it will in some form. It's turkey bacon compared to bacon, as I've said. We'll have real bacon in 7 weeks, but we get some turkey bacon coming up 2 weeks from today.
0: And the first game this year of the NFL is going to be a day earlier because the first one will be happening in, where is it? Is it Australia?
1: Australia.
0: You sound like you're from Australia.
1: Yeah.
0: No. So the regular season opener, the kickoff game, that's New England versus
1: Seattle.
0: New England at Seattle.
1: Yes.
0: That's Wednesday, September 9th.
1: Correct.
0: And then the international season opener. Dude, screw Roger Goodell. I hate these international. Stop.
1: Would you just stop hating and tell me what is on Thursday then?
0: It's the Niners versus the Rams at the Melbourne Cricket Ground.
1: Okay, so we get a Wednesday game and a Thursday game. Ooh, I'm mad.
0: I'm fine with that, but there's no...
1: What?
0: What is the time difference between us and Australia?
1: Oh.
0: I just asked that to eat up a little bit of time while I look. I know you have no idea.
1: No, I don't have any idea.
0: What's a place in Australia?
1: Perth.
0: Okay.
1: All right.
0: Thank you.
1: Melbourne. Yep.
0: Melbourne.
1: Sydney.
0: It is, so it's 1:40 a.m. there.
1: Mm-hmm.
0: So that is 12.
1: That's like 16 hours ahead?
0: I think so.
1: Okay.
0: It's 1:40.
1: Something.
0: Yeah, 16 hours. It's right there in front of me. Read, Tanner. You can do it. 16 hours in front of us. So it's going to be taking place at 6:35 p.m. our time, that game. 6:35 a.m. And then... four on top of that.
1: So it'll be like
0: noon. 10:35, right?
1: Look, I quit thinking a while ago.
0: 10:35. So it's going to be 10:35 a.m. Melbourne time.
1: Okay.
0: Taking place.
1: And
0: not as
1: problem
0: as I thought
1: there?
0: I was trying to find. I hate the international games. Is what
1: Why?
0: I'm getting at. I absolutely hate them. And this is what Roger Goodell's been doing. He's like, slowly a little bit here, slowly a little bit here. I also hate the Black Friday game on Amazon Prime exclusively. I hate the playoff games being on Netflix exclusively.
1: Yeah, I dislike
0: Stop
1: that.
0: Stop ruining the game. And it is ruining the game. You say, Brian asked me, why is this ruining the game?
1: Now, why is this ruining the game?
0: Because what was so special about football.
1: America.
0: Unlike any other sport, you had to wait. You had to wait until Sunday to watch your team play. And that
1: Except
0: is
1: if
0: what,
1: they were on Monday.
0: Okay, you had to wait until Monday, right? But you had to wait. You had to get through the week, and there was something that you were looking forward to mm-hmm. the entire time. Why is the NBA, why is the NHL, why is MLB not as popular? Well, the sport a little bit, but it is not as exclusive. That's why the shows, The Office, why was it so successful? Because I guarantee you The Office wouldn't be as successful as it was if it was just like, boom, go binge watch everything. Right now, you said you're falling out on Peaky Blinders. You're telling me that's not because we've watched so much in the last 2 weeks? If we were waiting and sitting on the edge of our seats until that new episode drops, we'd still be in. We'd be hooked. That'd be in our thought of, oh yeah, I got that to look forward to. The NFL is oversaturating with all these weird times, these weird games, these weird locations. They're oversaturating it where there's a football game at this. In theory, it sounds great, right? Because we love football. Put it on there.
1: It's opening week.
0: But I've found that on the Sunday night, or excuse me, the Sunday morning games. Like, okay, that's the matchup that I would normally be dialed in on. But I know I've got a full day coming up still on the other stuff that I want to be on.
1: Well, don't
0: I'm
1: watch
0: not gonna,
1: it.
0: I don't. But that is a game that if it was at a regular time, I'm in on it. If that was a featured matchup that would have been highlighted by one of those, that's in. And that is ruining it for me.
1: Well, here's the thing. Watch the games you want to watch. And if the time's convenient for you, do it. And if it irritates you that it's on at a certain time, don't watch it.
0: I'm telling you, the oversaturation, it's going to happen. And the Broncos.
1: No, I've complained about, I've said because my interest on Thursdays wanes.
0: Yes.
1: I don't watch a lot of Thursday night football.
0: First, like, 4 weeks, I'm in. First 4 weeks of Thursday night football.
1: But generally, the matchup then determines for me.
0: Yeah.
1: And I, there's a lot of games. I'm glad it's on, but I don't watch nearly as much as I used to.
0: Agree wholeheartedly.
1: I do not consume as much football as I once did.
0: Which is crazy.
1: No doubt.
0: Their argument is that they're making it more readily available, but I don't
1: know. No, there's something to your point. I get that, but just the disdain for it being somewhere else, you're not forced to watch it.
0: It's supply and demand. I mean, it truly does just break down to that. If there's football all the time, the demand's not going to be there. But if it's, hey, Sundays are for football, the demand's there. Like, because the supply is limited to one day. That's not even what I was going to bitch about today. But I got here, and the Broncos open Monday Night Football at Kansas City against the Chiefs, 6:15,
1: September
0: 14th. And your birthday's the 13th, correct?
1: That is correct.
0: And you will be in...
1: I will be just finishing my Alaska adventure.
0: Very good. I'm happy for you.
1: Yeah.
0: Very
1: happy. On my birthday, we will go into port, and then I will try to figure out if I'm going home or what. Yes.
0: I've got questions.
1: Okay.
0: How many exactly fill-in hosts do I need to schedule?
1: I don't know. It depends on how big of a splash I make when my wife throws me off the back of the cruise ship. That's what I'm doing.
0: You Vikings got the Packers week one.
1: Oh, I know. I'm already in my head trying to figure, okay, what flights, where can I get time-wise?
0: Where can I watch it?
1: Yeah, there's a lot of that going on.
0: Very good. Okay, what I was going to complain about is what the Denver Nuggets have done this offseason, because Brady made an incredible point, and you know that's very rare that I say that, but Brady made an incredible point about the Denver Nuggets and Nikola Jokic. We'll discuss a little bit on the other side. We've got a little bit of time, I think. But right now, let's get to the KFK News and Sports Center.
1: I'll be here.
2: I'm Peter Killeen with your KFKA local news. City of Fort Collins agreeing to pay a man $500,000 after he was arrested in 2021 for driving under the influence while sober. A blood test proved it. Nine News reporting Jesse Cunningham was on vacation with his family. In July, they witnessed a crash in Fort Collins, stopped to render aid and give a statement to police. A now former officer said he smelled alcohol on Cunningham. The officer's report read that Cunningham did complete field tests but did not complete them as a sober person, but his blood results stated otherwise. Cunningham filed a lawsuit after the fact, recently settled with the city for $500,000. After serving Fort Collins for a decade, Mob Mountain Distillers says it has reached a crossroads. The Coloradoan reporting, in a note posted to the door of its tasting room, the distillery announced it would close the tasting room for at least 2 weeks. Northern Colorado's Voice, 103.1 and 1310 KFKA, and online at 1310KFKA.com.
3: I'm your daybreak on 2 meteorologist Travis Michaels. Looking at some extra clouds today, and while temps won't necessarily be cool, it'll be cooler than it's been in one of the nicer days of the month as we get into the upper 80s. Still hot, though. Let's call it what it is. Extra clouds do linger in very scattered showers and storms through the afternoon and evening, so most of us will get some drizzliness, and then once that clears away, we're going to ramp up the temps. We're talking upper 90s for your Friday, good sunshine, and could see the triple-digit temperatures through the weekend, high still near 99 on Monday.
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0: Don't get angry with me.
1: Little late.
0: Get angry with me with what I'm about to say.
1: Oh, boy.
0: Brady did his whole minute talking about Nikola Jokic. And he was talking about how the front office, people are saying, maybe not the front office, but people are saying, Jokic should be here in the States. He should be trying to recruit these guys. He should be doing all this different stuff, you know? And it's always that. It's always Nikola Jokic. He says Jokic has done enough. Roster development isn't on him. And I agree wholeheartedly with what Brady is saying. But don't get angry at me. It is because of the mentality of the front office of the Denver Nuggets that the Denver Nuggets will not win another championship with Nikola Jokic on the roster. It is because of this mindset of, oh, don't worry, Jokic will carry us. Oh, don't worry, Jokic can do more. Oh, don't worry, the guys around him that we've got here are the guys to do it. And in fact, they haven't been able to take a long, good, hard look in the mirror and say the guys around Nikola Jokic are not good enough. And Nikola Jokic has elevated these guys to places that otherwise they'd never been, they would never be here. Name another player when they've left Denver that has excelled. You can't. You know why? Because normally they're not that good. Nikola Jokic makes them that good. But it's because of this management idea of, no, we don't need to overspend. We don't need to go into that second apron to go bring in a legitimate superstar to go along with Nikola Jokic, that the Denver Nuggets will not win another championship with Nikola Jokic on this team. Because it is too much reliant on, he'll bail us out, instead of doing the work that it takes to assemble a team around, in my opinion, one of the, if not the greatest basketball player that I'll ever see in my lifetime. And it's on the front office, and that's why they'll never get another one.
1: I disagree. Why? Just because. the thought of just... Of not making moves, that's what you're upset about,
0: because it's not getting anybody.
1: You talk about you need all of the... We have very good players around Joker. The very good players around him need to play consistently and not be hurt, and that would help greatly. Who do the Spurs have that's a superstar to go with Wemby?
0: They've got the... I'm not saying you necessarily even have to get... The big superstar name. But trying to make Jamal Murray a superstar is not it.
1: He was an all-star last year for the first time. And he was very,
0: time.
1: Very well. We blew up in the playoffs.
0: Again.
1: Yes.
0: But it's that mindset. It's just like, and I know these analogies sometimes don't work, because sports, sometimes very close to business, sometimes not. I think in this case, it is very similar to business. A small business... writing an employee and go, okay, well, this person left. Well, you know what? Larry is a superstar for us. Larry can do that. Okay, you know what? No, we're fine. We've got Larry. Larry's going to do this. Mm-hmm. We don't need to hire somebody else because Larry can do it. That's what the Denver Nuggets are doing right now. And eventually, Larry gets sick of doing it all. And Larry goes, you know what? I put in the work. I would like to make my life a little bit easier. I'm done doing this. And then Larry leaves the company, and then the company's high and dry. Like, this is why the Nuggets are not serious championship contenders, is because they have that mentality of, don't worry, Nikola Jokic can bail us out. And a lot of times he does. But that time dries up. It's on that front office to do something. The Nuggets did not get better this year. This offseason, the Nuggets did Marvin Bagley III. Like, okay, maybe he can add a little bit of offense, but again, that's not the issue with the Denver Nuggets. They did not get better. Peyton Watson's still not signed.
1: How do you know they're not better when you haven't seen the players and if they've developed more?
0: It's the exact same players.
1: Yes.
0: Like, it's the exact
1: same. And players
0: same
1: don't have better years?
0: They didn't sniff a championship this year. They didn't.
1: Yeah, they smelt it.
0: No. Am I wrong, or was it not the first round against the Minnesota Timberwolves?
1: Yeah.
0: That they lost?
1: Yeah,
0: so they
1: probably
0: were out in the same seed, the same round as those Plains. I get it. Nikola Jokic is generational, and it's a tough truth pill to swallow, because odds are Denver's never going to have a player like Nikola Jokic ever again. And if he just wins one title, that is a severe disappointment. But it is, unless this mindset from the front office changes, they're never getting another one. Don't get angry at me.
1: I'm not. It's just typical. I just shake my head and go, you need to be tickled.
0: No,
1: yeah.
0: No.
1: Yeah. You need to.
0: I will stab you. And again, like,
1: they're full of threats.
0: We're once again banking on player development. That has led us to where?
1: I can't wait to win the title next year and dance in front of you endlessly.
0: Okay. Unless that front office mindset changes, it's not happening. Don't get angry at me. 9:55 the time now. Let's come back and wrap up the show next.
1: Oh, that'll be fun. What a cheerful talk we'll have.
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0: Eastside Chris texting in. Tanner, I disagree. The parity that the NBA has tried to reach with this apron stuff, I think 8, maybe 9 different championships. Injuries are the issue here. Get to the playoffs reasonably healthy. Anyone can win. Am I hearing deja vu? I mean, is this the same thing again? We didn't get younger. It's the same guys who consistently get injured. Okay, I'm done. I want to give a shout-out.
1: You said you were done before.
0: I want to give a shout-out. Well, then Eastside Chris made me mad again. Shout-out, and this worked. I got to be honest. Steve and Julie, I would imagine Dottie, the owners of Nothing Bundt Cakes.
1: I love Nothing Bundt Cakes.
0: I do, too.
1: Yeah, absolutely love them.
0: Steve just dropped by and just dropped off the new Bundt Cake. Lemon raspberry.
1: Mm.
0: This has just been released at Nothing Bundt Cakes. Dropped off a big one for us, and we will be devouring that here in mere minutes.
1: Are you bringing any to your wife?
0: That's kind of, maybe. Yeah, I probably should, huh?
1: Yeah.
0: Well,
1: yep.
0: I wasn't even thinking, but it's like a station thing, right?
1: She's part of the family.
0: We understand the game here.
1: Yeah.
0: Like, okay, but station eats first whatever's left. Then we roll with.
1: Unless she's out there when we get off.
0: She could
1: be. I'm not going to stop her.
0: She could be. Yeah. No. You. And dare I say, you couldn't.
1: No.
0: All right. We'll be back with you on a Habajiba Friday, loaded Friday show. Susan will join us in the entertainment hour.
1: Yes.
0: We're going to review Project Hail Mary. And then in the 8 o'clock hour, Ed Lamb, head coach of the UNC Bears, as we inch closer to college football. Cody Roston with Hope House of Northern Colorado at 8:35. Wine at 9 with Lyle Smith Graybeal going to be joining us tomorrow as well. A lot of fun. Thank you to all the responses today. Your favorite flavor of ice cream. I'm done yelling at people for the day, Brian.
1: That'd be great. Your family's safe.
0: Don't get angry at me. We'll be back with you on a Friday morning for the one and only Brian Gary. I'm Tanner Schwint. We love you, Northern Colorado. We'll talk to you in the morning.
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8: ABC News, I'm Sherry Preston. Despite the U.S. bombardment of Iran, Iran is not backing down, once again threatening oil tankers in the Strait of Hormuz. Houthi rebels hitting two Saudi oil tankers who are carrying oil through the Red Sea route. Here's ABC's Karen Travers.
9: This could be a potential significant escalation or another move in all of this conflict in the region. The president says that the United States is going to inflict, quote, major military punishment on both Iran and the Houthis if this were to happen again, saying he will hold Iran responsible because the Houthis are a proxy surrogate group of Iran.
8: Initial claims for unemployment benefits took an unexpected plunge last week, applications falling by about 22,000 to the lowest number in almost 50 years. Heavy rains and flooding threatening almost the entire state of North Carolina. Heavy flooding's already blown through parts of West Virginia, and the region could get more rain for the rest of the week. This is ABC News.
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12: I'm your Daybreak on 2 meteorologist Travis Michaels. Looking at some extra clouds today, and while temps won't necessarily be cool, it'll be cooler than it's been in one of the nicer days of the month as we get into the upper 80s. Still hot, though. Let's call it what it is. Extra clouds do linger in very scattered showers and storms through the afternoon and evening, so most of us will get some drizzliness, and then once that clears away, we're going to ramp up the temps. We're talking upper 90s for your Friday, good sunshine, and could see the triple-digit temperatures through the weekend, high still near 99 on Monday.
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17: 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Well, all week long, some sports fans are paying attention to this. The SEC Media Week, it's in Tampa Bay. And yes, I'm excited to bring on the Clearwater Products Hotline, not just the Director of Communications, but Director of Strategic Communications for Auburn, which means Jeff covers a lot of sports for Auburn. Welcome back, Jeff Scheer. How are you, man?
18: Doing great, Coach. Always great to talk to you. And you had two former players down in Tampa, Florida this week at SEC Media Days. And I stumped my coworkers when I asked them this trivia question. My much younger coworkers said, "Who among the delegates at SEC Media Days, among the Southeastern Conference football players, along with myself, had the same high school basketball coach?" And they thought that couldn't be possible that a 22-year-old or 23-year-old could have the same coach as a 60-year-old sports writer. But I guess if your coach has a 4 or 5 decade tenure, that's how that happens.
17: That's how it happens.
18: Bobo from the University of Georgia and myself both played for you.
17: Absolutely. Drew played his sophomore year for me at Resurrection Christian here in Northern Colorado. And I said Bo Dean because for our listening audience, former player of mine, we call him Bo Dean. But Jeff, he was on the 2020 undefeated team we had at Resurrection that went to the first round of playoffs in the state tournament. We get a huge win over a team that Lutheran High that we had beaten by just a point during the regular season, pretty much blow them out on our way, we think, to a state championship. And Chassa calls the tournament off because of COVID.
18: Yeah, that's tough.
17: Most devastating, I mean, really one of the most devastating things for these kids especially, but I'm going to say also as a coach, it was unbelievable to figure out I saw the doors of the hotel all opening together and our players coming down literally sobbing. And that's how Drew's career at Resurrection ended. But Drew and I have been in touch ever since with his move to South Carolina when his dad took a job there, then to Auburn, and now, of course, at Georgia. But he was a commitment to the Auburn Tigers before his dad became part of the staff back at Georgia, of course, where he played his college football as well.
18: Exactly. Yeah, we were excited. He played a high school season or two here at Auburn High School, and then when Mike went back to Athens, obviously, as you mentioned, his alma mater, we knew it was going to be tough to keep Drew. That was going to be a package deal. And here he is now, a center on, obviously, an elite offensive line at Auburn, and it's his responsibility, at Georgia, rather, and it's his responsibility to make the calls and to make sure that they've got the front blocked the proper way, and he does a great job at that, obviously, growing up with his dad as a football coach.
17: Well, absolutely. Always a very bright kid, understood athletics very well. And, funny story, I remember in middle school, he was so dominant as a defensive lineman that he would just, get to the quarterback. And, it was just like a man amongst boys, obviously. But he was snapping the football, long snapping. And I don't even know if he long snaps for Georgia. I don't think so. But anyway, I said to him, Drew, you're really a great long snapper. I said, is this something your dad taught you when you were just a little kid? And he goes, no. Like, he just does it, know?
18: Some guys just have it, and I always envy those people that whatever they tried, they were good at right away.
17: Right away, but, hey, let's talk a little Auburn, man. Excitement seems to be coming, from campus. Tell us about that excitement with Alex taking the reins.
18: Sure. This was sort of a home game for Alex Golish, returning to Tampa, where he spent the past three seasons at the University of South Florida. He's the new Auburn head football coach, and we're tremendously excited about what he might be able to accomplish here. He engineered a dramatic turnaround at South Florida before he got there. In the 3 years before he got there, they won four games in a total of three years. So he inherited a train wreck, basically, and then his final season there, made them better every year, and then his last season a year ago, won nine games. He brought with him much of his coaching staff and about a dozen players, most of them on offense, importantly including a quarterback, Byron Brown, who last year had over 3,000 passing yards and 1,000 rushing yards in the same season. The list of college quarterbacks who have done that, 3,000 passing, 1,000 rushing yards, is very short, and it includes names like Lamar Jackson, Johnny Manziel, and a few others, Vince Young. So it really is the best of the best in a who's who, and that's the season he had a year ago. How much will that translate to the Southeastern Conference? Will he be able to do that here? It remains to be seen, but that's where the optimism comes from that you mentioned.
17: Absolutely, Alex Golish. And Mike, our producer that called you, huge Bronco fan, he quickly reminded me to say thanks to Auburn for Bo Nix and Jared Stidham.
18: Yes, both the Broncos quarterbacks. I got to see Jared, came back at the spring game, and it was good to see him. Obviously, he's a native of Texas and raising his family there, but he's got friends here, and it was good to see Jared come back. And Bo, obviously, even though he played three seasons here and then went to Oregon for his last two and had a great career, obviously, out there, he grew up, his father, Bo's dad, played quarterback here at Auburn, Patrick Nix, and became a very successful high school coach in the state of Alabama. So we claim both of those guys, Stidham and Nix, and I'm glad that they're playing for the Broncos.
17: As well as you should. But, man, you were in TV so long, and you covered Auburn, and then you made the transition to go to work for Auburn. It's been 10 years, is that right?
18: Hard to believe, yeah, 10 and a half years.
17: 10 and a half.
18: I spent 27 years as a local TV sportscaster, started in Scottsbluff, Nebraska, and went to Salt Lake City, Utah. Both those were pretty short stints. And then most of my career was in Montgomery, which is about an hour west of here at Auburn. I spent about 25 years there and then came to Auburn about a decade ago. And it shocks me that, as you could probably relate to this, as we become more seasoned, the seasons pass by so quickly, and you look up, and I feel like I've been here 6 months, and it's been 10 years.
17: It's crazy how fast time goes. But, yeah, let's give out a shout. We have some Nebraska listeners, you started in Scottsbluff after, you're graduating from CU and, of course, Green Mountain High School. And it's just taking you places. Did you ever anticipate, when you first went to Alabama, did you ever, think that not only your two kids would be graduates of Auburn, but now it's just you're an Auburn family through and through.
18: We truly are. Both of our daughters graduated from here, as did their husbands, and then we've got five grandchildren that all live within about 10 minutes from the football stadium here. So we're on the go all the time.
17: What's their chances?
18: I remember my wife and I had just gotten married. She is a UNC graduate, but we had just gotten married.
17: Go Bears!
18: We just got married when we came to Montgomery less than a year, and I said we'll be there 2 years and go somewhere else. And we just put roots down there and have been here ever since. I've sent out some tapes and tried to get back to Denver a couple times, but that's just a competitive marketplace, and there might be one opening for a sportscaster each year, probably 100 people or more trying to get it, and
17: sure.
18: that door didn't open for me. And so I realized that the grass wasn't always greener and just have had a – we've been blessed and thrilled to live here in the Deep South.
17: Absolutely. Hey, now tell me, you know, of course, you remember Colorado. There was CU and CSU, somewhat of a rivalry and things like that, but nothing compares to what you live in Alabama.
18: It's true. And I remember when I was at CU, Bill McCartney was the coach, and when he came in, he said, "Hey, Nebraska's going to be our rival, and we're going to put that that on red in the schedule." And by golly, he actually made it happen. At the time, the Nebraska people were like on red in the schedule, and by golly, he actually made it happen. At the time, the Nebraska people were like, "Oh no, you're not. You know, we kill you every year, and Oklahoma is our rival."

0: are essentially the pro sports teams, and so there's no joining forces on Sunday. They're on their side, and you're on your side, and those two paths do not mix.
1: Hey, describe a typical Saturday, not for you, but for the fan base in Auburn on game day.
0: Many of them enjoy tailgating, which obviously is not just a college thing or a Southern thing, but they do take it to an art form here, to the point that people will line up on Thursday and Friday and reserve their tailgate spots on campus. And now a lot of that is you actually will pre-purchase a spot like you would a parking spot. But for generations and for decades, people would tailgate at the same spot with the same people, and it becomes a weekly sort of family or friend group reunion. And it's like that everywhere at every SEC football stadium, 2, 3, and 4 hours, not only before kickoff, but also after kickoff. And there many people will roll in here with their RVs and come in on Friday and stay through Sunday. So there'll be games on, people will be cooking out and watching games on their TVs and on their satellite dishes. And it's very much a subculture for sure. But lots of people, these SEC football stadiums seat 90 or 100,000.
1: Yes.
0: Auburn's is 88,043. But when we play a big SEC game, there will be 10,000 people who come just for the experience who don't have tickets, just to be part of it, the pregame and the pageantry and all that. And, yeah, it's very much a big deal.
1: And those are the people, too, just hoping somebody didn't show up and, there might be a ticket available, you know.
0: Usually with that many seats, usually there's somebody, except for the biggest of the biggest games. If you're determined to get inside, you're probably going to find a way to get in there.
1: And, of course, the great rivalry with Alabama next to none. But, we already are at break time. Can you hang through us for another segment? All right, Jeff, thanks so much. 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
3: Welcome back to Coach Speak. We are live on the Clearwater Product Hotline with Jeff Scheer, who covers Auburn Athletics. And, you know, Jeff, everybody listening that knows, you know, you as somebody that covers Auburn and SEC athletes and stuff. But, hey, I know you a little differently. I'm going to ask you, what's one of your fond memories about Green Mountain High School? Because Green Mountain High School at that time was up and coming. What comes to mind?
4: Being a part of your basketball program and having a group of teammates. We had nine seniors on our team my senior year, and we contributed a whopping nine of your 750 career victories. But just that camaraderie, and I've learned this talking to athletes throughout my career. When they look back and they have their reunions, they don't really talk about the game so much and the actual what happened against Alameda or Arvada West, although that can come in there too. It's really just the stories and going to camps. Like we went to Pepperdine 1 year, we went to Mesa a year or two, and just the bonds that you make with your buddies, those last. I look back, my class graduated 42 years ago, and
3: gosh,
4: I still remember vividly just the friendships that were made.
3: You know, and speaking of friendships, you'll remember this name, Barbie Meisner. She is currently over in Germany right now, and with her mom, taking her mom, get this, to her high school reunion.
4: Oh, that's cool.
3: How cool is that? And of course, you know, you guys have a built-in rivalry because one of her daughters went to Alabama, you know.
4: I found that out after the fact, and that's interesting that people from out west made it down here to SEC country. And I know that her daughter isn't the only one.
3: No, not by any means. There's I often run into the kids and say, hey, you know, where'd you go to school? And it's amazing how many Alabama, Auburn, you know, answers you get over the years. But it's certainly fun with those special relationships. Hey, let's do talk a little SEC and Media Day. Now, is Media Day for you still fun? Is it just something, oh, I got to go to Media Day? Describe your day in Tampa this week.
4: I still enjoy it. And what I do now at Auburn is I'm just there with the Auburn team. So
3: yeah.
4: You're in and out in a day or two. It's been in Birmingham historically. Lately, it's moved around, as you know, is in Tampa this year, but it's been in Dallas, Nashville, and Atlanta a few times. But in my TV career, when I was working in Montgomery, you were there the whole time. It used to be 3 days, and it got stretched to four. And it for the local TV folks, it is just a grind, a hamster wheel that never stops because you're cranking out content day after day after day after day. Now it's a little more targeted being there with one school, and my job is obviously promoting Auburn athletics and coaches and student athletes. So I'm writing profiles on each of the three student athletes that each school sends three athletes, like Georgia Drew was one of their three. And so I'll write on those people, and then also on Alex Golish. This was his first time at SEC Media Day. So you're recapping their message and putting that out there to share on Auburn Athletics social media website and digital channels.
3: You know,
4: there's still a great, it's great to see people that you've known and that you've worked with over the years and over the decades.
3: Yeah, and I'm sure Coach Golich has not had much of a down moment since he arrived on campus. But what are your first expressions about him outside of being the head coach at Auburn?
4: I like him. He's got an interesting backstory. He was born in Moscow in Russia. And then with his family, they wanted to give them a better life in America. So they came here with Alex and his brother were in elementary school.
3: Really?
4: Started out in Brooklyn, New York, and then made it within a few years, I believe, over to Columbus, Ohio. So he learned about football and learned to love football in Columbus, Ohio, which is a good place to grow up.
3: Yeah, not a bad start,
4: football.
3: Ohio State. Yeah.
4: He wasn't the biggest guy, so he was on his high school team but didn't play a ton. And then so he decided, hey, I'm going to start coaching at an early age. And as a student at Ohio State, he became a student assistant coach, which usually that's a position for a graduate assistant. But even while he was an undergrad, he was starting to do that. And so he got kind of a head start in his career. Then he took that standard path to being a GA and an assistant coach at mid-majors and G5, you know, those smaller programs. Worked his way up and became an offensive coordinator at Tennessee. And that's where he got his SEC experience. Tennessee's offenses with him coordinating them had big numbers. That got him the head coaching job at South Florida. But one of the first people he brought on his staff when he came to Auburn and at South Florida when he became a head coach was his high school coach back in Columbus. He said, hey, I want you to give these kids that I'm coaching the same experience you gave me. So a shout out to you high school coaches for the impact that you make. And Alex Golish remembered his high school coach.
3: Wow.
4: And now, that gentleman's name is Jeff Jones. He's a part of director of player personnel. You can make the title what you want. But basically, he's in charge of leading and helping lead a group of 105 football players.
3: That is a great story. And that's something I certainly will follow and, of course, root for him based on that. You know, during his press conferences, he's talked a lot about just, you know, maybe establishing or maybe reestablishing, you know, physical and mental toughness, which a lot of football coaches obviously will talk about. But is there anything you've seen differently from previous staffs that will enhance what he's talking about?
4: I hope so. And obviously he's all business and he is a grinder and I mean that in the best way, that he's in there early. He stays late at night. He gets after it. And I think that his work ethic that I've seen from him, if that's the culture and the tone that he's setting at the top and that filters through the football building, then I think Auburn can be in a good place. Now, we've got a brand new offensive line, which is suboptimal. You know, you want to recruit good offensive linemen and let them play together for a few years. So we're putting a new lineman from different places. The good news is his center, he brought with him from South Florida. And so he's worked with the quarterback, Byron Brown.
3: Yes,
4: one of his first decisions he made was to retain the defensive coordinator at Auburn, DJ Durkin. And Auburn's defenses have played winning football and played at a high level under Coach Durkin. So the hope is that with Golish and his reputation and his track record of producing explosive offenses and DJ Durkin being a good defensive coordinator in the SEC and many of the defensive players choosing to stay after the coaching change because their coordinator was still here, that Auburn is set up to maybe surprise some folks in the SEC this season.
3: That is awesome. Hey, we are talking to Jeff Scheer, the Director of Strategic Communications for Auburn. Jeff has been there now 10 and a half years after a very, very successful TV broadcasting sports broadcaster in the state of Alabama. But we appreciate you sharing more time with us, Jeff. And talk about the three guys that represented Auburn at Media Day.
4: Sure. Byron Brown, we mentioned, was the first one. He was excited. Coach Golish, they had an alumni speaking event the night before that, coincidentally, my brother John Scheer and my dad Joe Scheer were able to attend with me. So that
3: nice.
4: Was fun. Yeah. And but Byron was there, and then Coach Golish took him out to one of the steak places that they liked, obviously having been in Tampa the last 3 years after that. But Byron is the quarterback. He's from Raleigh, North Carolina. He went to South Florida, set all the records there, and then entered the transfer portal and came to Auburn with Coach Golish. He is a dual threat. He's huge. You look at him if you just saw him in street clothes, and you'd say that is either an edge rusher or a tight end, and that's your QB. And he's a load.
3: That's a little Cam Newton-esque, huh?
4: Yeah, exactly. He's a little bit shorter than Cam. Cam was 6'5", and Byron, I believe, is 6'3". But, yes, very much he can run the power, as they say, and hopefully pick up short yardage first downs and red zone touchdowns if he is called on to do so. Then the other players that Auburn brought were a defensive back named Champ Anthony, who is from Fort Worth, Texas. He is in his fourth season at Auburn. He's a safety, and he was voted team captain last year by his teammates, but his last two seasons have ended early because of broken legs. So he hasn't been able to complete a season, and yet he was still chosen to represent his teammates at SEC Media Days, which tells you how much Coach Golish and his teammates think of him and value him as a leader. And now he's fully cleared, ready to go, and he prides himself on being not just a safety, but being able to play all five positions in the secondary. So Champ Anthony, Byron Brown, and then Alex McPherson, whose brother Evan McPherson is the kicker for the Cincinnati Bengals.
3: Yes.
4: Alex has been at Auburn for many years, and he has a dramatic story as well. He has had just severe digestive issues to the point that he had to have part of his intestines removed, and he kicks with an ostomy bag, like a name that you will remember, Rolf Benerschke, for the San Diego Chargers back in the day. But this was so life-threatening for Alex that even while he's on the Auburn football team, he got down to 110 pounds, and there's a picture of him out there on the internet where he just obviously looks unhealthy at that weight. Well, finally, they've got his health is squared away. He is adjusted to his new reality. He has a great attitude, a smile on his face all the time, and he is the most accurate kicker in the history of Auburn University, which says something, because we have two other Colorado kids named Daniel Carlson, who had a great career for Raiders, and Anders Carlson, who are both phenomenal from Colorado Springs, and now, as good as they were here, Alex has an 89.8% field goal success rate.
3: Those two are former.
4: Back for his last year, yeah.
3: Yeah, I was going to say, those two are former the Classical Academy school down in Colorado Springs, and both become NFL kickers. How that just is incredible.
4: Yeah, the Auburn family, which was how we refer to our fan base, loves the Carlson family, and Daniel and Anders were just outstanding people and outstanding football players. But Alex, Coach Golish was talking about how, hey, I need you to kick field goals. I don't need to beat you down and wear you out during preseason camp and summer workouts. And McPherson said, oh, no, I'm good. I'm a football player. I'm not just a kicker. And he wants to run every sprint with the skill position guys. And so he is thrilled to be he said he gained 23 pounds, which normally would be a bad thing for depending on what position you play, or for you or for me. But he gained 23 pounds since the spring, or since this year, I should say. And he's filled out. He had to get a new suit. And it's great to see him healthy and happy and doing what he does, because he's not the biggest dude in the world, but he can kick that ball a mile, and it's impressive to see. He's from Fort Payne, Alabama, which is where the country and western band Alabama is from.
3: Wow, we're just getting all sorts of information. This is so much fun. But how are the do most schools have the players pick who represents them at media, or is it coaching staffs? What's the norm, or is there a norm?
4: That's the head coach's call. And sometimes there's not really controversy, but it's talking season, as we say, so many people can make a story about everything. Like Lane Kiffin and LSU were there today, and he did not bring his quarterback, Sam Levitt. And he said the reason was he was conducting player-led practices back in Baton Rouge. And
3: that
4: I'm like, okay,
3: so Lane Kiffin.
4: I'm sure that they couldn't work around that for 6 hours to get him down there on the private jet and get it back. But the coach will choose who he wants to select them. And Alex McPherson was the only specialist, the only punter or place kicker to go. It's usually going to take your quarterback and a player on offense and defense.
3: Yeah, that I bet that that private jet between Mississippi and LSU had quicker routes and different things like that. Things could have gotten worked out. What an interesting league, though. I mean, really, football. In the SEC, there is nothing like it. How will the 9-game conference schedule affect various teams?
4: It's going to affect them greatly, because that 9th conference game replaces what you would call a bye game, or one of those games against, sometimes they're derisively referred to as directional schools, games that you would, as an SEC team, would be clearly expected to win, and the games at home. So now, one of the SEC directives from the commissioner, Greg Sankey, is that in addition to this nine-game conference schedule, that every team plays a Power Four opponent in their non-conference. So Auburn, for instance, plays Baylor this year. Next year we go to Notre Dame.
3: Oh,
4: that'll
3: wow.
4: be have a home and home with them, which will be a wonderful. That'll be the first time that Auburn has played Notre Dame, so that'll be a treat for everybody, both here and there. Hopefully, that gets to see that game. But so we play Baylor. But yeah, so if everybody's trading a guaranteed win, or 95% of the time a guaranteed win, for a game that by definition is going to be 50-50, half the teams are going to win, and half the teams are going to lose, then your record is not going to be, everybody's record is, in theory, going to take a hit because of that.
3: Yes. Yeah, that's going to, at the end of the year, we're going to see how much that plays out, obviously, in the playoff scheduling and format and what the committee does. But nobody should be punished for adding that ninth game. But half of them are going to be wins and half of them are going to be losses. Absolutely. Hey, let's veer off a little to other sports. Bruce Pearl obviously steps down. His son moves in as the head coach. How's that progression going, and what might we expect from the Tigers next season on the hardwood?
4: That's right. Stephen Pearl replaced his father. Now, Stephen had been with Bruce at Auburn since the beginning, since 2014. So he was a part as an assistant coach and defensive coordinator for two Final Four teams. And then last summer, he took over for Bruce Pearl. And in his first season, Auburn won the NIT championship. But obviously, if you're winning the NIT, you didn't make the NCAA tournament. So it was good to get some momentum at the end of the season, but it was tough to not make the NCAA tournament. Then we lost some good players, but we kept Tahad Pettiford, who will be in his third year at Auburn. He was a freshman on a Final Four team and a very much six-man, explosive, microwave, points off the bench. Then last year he was asked to do everything because he was the only player back, essentially, only scholarship player returning from a senior-heavy Final Four team. And was asked to play 36 minutes a game. Well, now we've got some more pieces for him. Kevin Overton also returned. Kevin Overton is from Tulsa, Oklahoma, and he's played at Texas Tech in the Elite Eight before coming to Auburn. So he's in his second season at Auburn. Sharp shooter, left-handed, two guard. So Pettiford and Overton, in my opinion, would give Auburn as good as a backcourt as hopefully anybody in the SEC.
3: Yeah, really.
4: Then you brought in some international pieces because everybody in college basketball, as you know, you want to get old and stay old. And so we brought in the Auburn's biggest deficiency last year was a lack of rim protection coming off of when you had players like Walker Kessler, who's now at the Lakers, and Dylan Cardwell, who's with the Sacramento Kings, and you go and you don't have that anymore. Well, it's tough. We had a hard time keeping other teams out of the paint and being able to keep them off the offensive rebounds. So we've got some size now in the form of a transfer, a 7-foot-1 transfer from Santa Clara named Buki Oboye. And Buki was one of those guys who was like 6'3 as a sophomore in high school, so he can handle the ball. And now he's 7'1. So he's very athletic, very lean. We have a couple international players, one from Lithuania, who I'm not going to try to pronounce his last name, but his first name is Montas.
3: You have a few months to learn it.
4: I'll need to learn it. And then we have a big man, and my comparison for him is Patrick Ewing, because he's about seven feet tall, and he just wears a T-shirt under his basketball shirt, so he gives me Ewing vibes. But he's from France. His name is Narcisse Ngoi, and he was surprisingly drafted by the Los Angeles Clippers in the second round of this summer's draft, but he'd already basically signed and committed to play at Auburn. So he's going to play at Auburn this year, and then the Clippers will retain his rights for a certain period, I think at least a year. And I honestly don't understand the duration of that, but that's called a draft and stash, which always reminds me of Larry Bird, because the Celtics did that long, long ago with Bird. They drafted him before his last year at Indiana State.
3: Hey, Jeff, before I let you go, we got a text message here, and the text says you've interviewed hundreds of coaches and athletes. What's been your favorite, if you can pick one, athlete to interview?
4: Man, that's tough. I wish I could give you a better answer right off the spot. Cam Newton was great to cover. He was a good interview. He was had charisma dripping from him.
3: Yes.
4: And was the best athlete by far that I've ever covered. So on a spot, I'd probably say him. I always enjoyed, he's a great Auburn baseball coach named Hal Baird, just a legendary figure in the Southeastern Conference who was always a great interview as well. So I'm gonna, those are my first two I'll throw at you.
3: That's good. Hey,
4: I got a coworker here at Auburn in our communications department named Thomas Hoffman, who is a UNC grad, and he was telling me about a place called, was it Don Juan's? Is a Mexican place?
3: Don Juan's. Don Juan's out in LaSalle.
4: yeah, LaSalle.
3: Absolutely.
4: That's right. So that was the rec that he gave me, and I told him I would give him a shout out
3: for free pub for Don Juan's today. Yeah. Absolutely.
4: maybe they can want to sign up and be a sponsor.
3: Well, now between now and the football season, do you and Rhonda get any time to go do something fun? How's your summer?
4: I'm going to take next week off, and
3: nice.
4: we're going to hang out with our grandchildren, a little staycation here in town, and take them to swimming and do some things like that.
3: Gotcha. All right. Hey, thanks so much again for joining us. And, you know, I will contact you during, you know, the season or whenever, but this is so fun. We have to do some more of it. And, you know, being a non-SEC guy, you know, with all those different relationships throughout the SEC, what a fun conference. Obviously, it's been the best throughout college sports. But, I can't wait to the Georgia-Auburn game.
4: Yeah, the Deep South's oldest rivalry. They've been playing since 1892, so it goes back a ways. And invite all of your listeners to become Auburn fans, and we will take you on the Auburn bandwagon. So just say, all you got to do is say War Eagle to each other, and you're instantly in, and come down and visit us sometime here on the plane.
3: Love to do that. That is for sure. Hey, thanks so much. Appreciate you, Jeff. And
4: thank you, Coach.
3: Enjoy your week, okay?
4: You as well.
3: All right, my friend. That is Jeff Scheer of Auburn, and always fun talking to him. And, it goes back to the Green Mountain High School days. And when I hesitated saying Jeff, it was because it was always Bodine. You know, it was Bodine. We never called Jeff Jeff. So, great having him on the show today. Hey, want you to visit still the Fort Collins Foxes. They've got that winning record going on. I think they're 19-9 right now. But the Foxes, that collegiate summer baseball team, that players come from all over the world on this team and play over at City Park in Fort Collins. A lot of D1 guys, all conference players. They have a lot of Northern Colorado players, and besides the players throughout the country. But visit ColoradoFoxes.com and get your tickets and see more team information. We'll be back after this.
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2: I'm your Daybreak on 2 meteorologist Travis Michaels. Looking at some extra clouds today, and while temps won't necessarily be cool, it'll be cooler than it's been in one of the nicer days of the month as we get into the upper 80s. Still hot, though. Let's call it what it is. Extra clouds do linger and very scattered showers and storms through the afternoon and evening, so most of us will get some drizzliness, and then once that clears away, we're going to ramp up the temps. We're talking upper 90s for your Friday, good sunshine, and could see the triple-digit temperatures through the weekend. High still near 99 on Monday.
5: 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I'm John Thayer. The PGA Tour is at TPC Twin Cities in Blaine, Minnesota for the 3M Open. Round one is underway today. The Colorado Rockies were shut out yesterday at home as the Rockies lost to the Nationals 8-0. Colorado had 6 hits and committed 3 errors in the losing effort. The Rockies with the loss are now 41-63. Colorado is off today, but the Rockies are back in action tomorrow when they play on the road in Milwaukee against the Brewers. Tomoyuki Sugano is scheduled to start for Colorado. On the NASCAR Cup Series this weekend, they are in Indianapolis Motor Speedway for the Brickyard 400 on Sunday afternoon. 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
13: The risk of gusty showers and storms today will be isolated once again, mainly confined to the mountains and adjacent foothills with daytime heating, so they will be terrain driven. 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
3: Welcome back to Coach Speak. We are live from the Yellow Fiber Studio. Great having Jeff Shear on from Auburn University. When you talk Auburn sports and the SEC, you know, they're having their media day this week. And, You talk about competitiveness in a conference, you know, and of course with the addition of Texas and Oklahoma, A&M in that conference right now, it's hard to beat the parity at such a high level in a conference. Micah, I know. Well, are you saying the SEC? What are you saying?
16: I'm saying that Texas and Texas A&M and Oklahoma should go back to the Big 12 where they belong. This is not an insult against the schools or the SEC or the Big 12. I just think all this realignment has pissed me off.
3: You know, and you know, I think that I didn't like that when that happened.
16: But especially when A&M did it first.
3: Nothing's worse than Stanford and Cal being in the ACC.
16: Yeah, what is that?
3: That's just no sense.
16: They have no
3: sense.
16: Real rivals over there.
3: No sense.
16: Just have each other, which is it's a good rivalry, but they just have each other, and then it's just out of nowhere. Why is Washington playing Maryland?
3: They shouldn't be. And you know what? In the Pac-12, the way the Pac-12 should be, who started all of this? UCLA and USC.
16: Yeah, they were the first ones to leave.
3: They were. They started it. And it was so funny. Last year during the basketball season, their coaches complaining about the travel. Well, who started it? You started it. Your institution started it. It makes no sense. I agree. Get back to some geographical conferences. Make them competitive within each other. And
16: only I can do that.
3: And we would have the answers.
16: We both think we're the smartest people in sports.
3: When it comes to alignment of conferences, yes, we are much, much smarter. Hey, Bo Nix, Jarrett Stidham, any other Auburn grads come to your mind on being Broncos?
16: Not off the top of my head. There probably is one.
3: But it's always fun to see rosters of no matter what the professional team is, whether it's whether it's the Broncos or whoever, to where all these players come from, because it's amazing. Of course, the SEC dominates, but then you'll see a lot of Division II players. You'll see some mid-major players. You know, Boise State's done a great job of putting some, pros out there as well. But I think it's
16: and good for them. They're an example of a school that can do it. They're small, but they can do
3: it. They can recruit. Wow. We need to take another break before we come back and wrap up Coach Speak.

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11: ABC News, I'm Michelle Franzen. As the U.S. and Iran war escalates, the Trump administration announced a new nuclear deal with Saudi Arabia. President Trump, though, today says it's contingent on Saudi Arabia joining the Abraham Accords. ABC's Stephen Portnoy has more.
12: Saudi Arabia has been reticent to join this arrangement, in part because it is insistent that there be a Palestinian state. The president this morning made this statement, and his press secretary at the briefing said that it is the final word on this, that the president is ultimately the deal maker in this, and that it's the deal is contingent on this condition the president announced this morning, as far as Trump is concerned, and that if they don't agree to it, Caroline Leavitt says the deal is off.
11: The southeast and mid-Atlantic states under flood alerts, nonstop rain in North Carolina and Virginia could stretch into the weekend. And neighborhoods in West Virginia flooded from severe storms earlier this week. Remnants of Bertha triggering flooding in Gulf Coast states. This is ABC News.
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22: Michael, we're getting closer to the official start of training camp for the Denver Broncos, and it has me starting to analyze this AFC West and just how difficult or maybe how easy it might be for the Broncos to win it again. The AFC West Division. We got a fun show today. Kevin Lytle going to join us from the Fort Collins, Coloradoan. Also, we couldn't get Brock Wisney on to talk about his case, his pending case against the NCAA. He can't talk about it yet, but his lawyer can. And she's going to join us today in the 12 o'clock hour. Buckle up, Buttercup. It's going to be a fun Thursday show here. The whole show starts right now.

0: Welcome into the program. I am Brady Hull. That is Michael Kirkpatrick on the other side of the bulletproof glass, ready to go here today. Mike, I'm kind of starting to feel it, man. I'm starting to feel that football in the air. We're getting close to official training camp as the Broncos start. Officially, rookies are checking in and all that, but July 28th will be knee-deep in some Denver Broncos training camp. And I can't wait, man. I can't wait for Sean Payton season 4, Bo Nix season 3, the college scene. We've talked a lot about the Pac-12, the Conference of Champions, and I'm very excited just to see how the storyline kind of unfolds with the reemergence of the Pac-12 with Oregon State and Washington State holding down the fort until they could get some more teams. So pumped about that. And you know what? We haven't talked a lot about the Mountain West Conference. We're still going to be following the Mountain West Conference because in our area, the Air Force Falcons and the Wyoming Cowboys are of interest to a lot of our listeners. So, Michael, I know you don't like that because you're a football snob, but we're probably going to talk some Mountain West football, so buckle up for that, too.
1: No, I have no problem with that. Yeah, it interests our listeners. We should talk about it.
0: Are you interested in the Mountain West?
1: Temper your expectations because both conferences are going to be terrible.
0: One of them is the Conference of Champions, so I don't know how that could be possible. So
1: yes, and Washington has more champions.
0: Nobody
1: and
0: cares.
1: Championships.
0: Nobody cares.
1: Then four of those schools combined.
0: Nobody cares.
1: Who I would consider the four best.
0: No, nobody cares. Are you interested in the Mountain West? Has it lost? I mean, you're not really a G5 guy anyway.
1: Now that
0: CSU's out of it, and you know most of the, I would say the higher profile teams are out of it. What does that do for that casual fan? It's a big year for the Mountain West, and it doesn't get any bigger than that first week between Wyoming and CSU. And if you do not think Wyoming is like chomping at the bit for this game, like, you know what I see in the Mountain West days, because they did a media days, the Pac-12 didn't. Coach Sauvell's talking about how last year at their Mountain West media days, it just kind of felt weird. Like there were, it was just kind of, he had one side and then there was this side. He's definitely talking about, you know, you had the teams that were leaving, and then you had the teams that are going to be here to try to make the best of this. And now they don't have that. It's all of us in it together. I think that has to be the MO for the Mountain West Conference, man. You got poached. You got poached in a really weird deal. In many ways, Mountain West fans feel they got screwed over because they were trying to do the Pac-12 teams a solid and work with them on a scheduling deal. And next thing you know, their teams are leaving them. So, yeah, that's your MO, man. That's totally the way you're viewing this season. And it starts with Wyoming going up against CSU. That would be a monster victory, not just for the Cowboys and their rivalry, and the Border War rivalry, but it would be a nice way for the Mountain West to say, you know what? Fine, take your Pac-12. We're going to slow and steady this thing. Slow and steady wins the race.
1: It should be the Mountain Pack. Like, they really should have combined.
0: Stop. What, you've already said that. It's not happening, Mike. Get out of your little fantasy world, man.
1: I'm just saying, like, if they wanted to be more legit, they would do what the Big 12 and the
0: the Pac-12 adding the rest of the Mountain West teams. I want Wyoming to be in it because I'm selfish and I want Air Force to be in it. That's not, like, to me, that's not the logical decision, though. Because I don't know that either of those teams do much more for the new Pac-12. And I'm just being honest. Like, they got the best of at least the high-profile teams, the teams with the most potential. Like CSU, with that stadium and the resources they have, it should be, Mike. So you're banking it off of bringing CSU in to what could be, what should be. I mean, it's actually a pretty sad state to be in for CSU. They built the stadium. That was supposed to be the change that they needed. The on-campus recruiting, get people excited, get bigger recruits here. And they've had some good players, but they just haven't really been able to figure out the whole coaching thing. Now, in basketball, it's been amazing. Whether it's Nico Medved or Ali Faroukmanish, it's been amazing. I know other programs have been good. They got a good track and field team, volleyball, all that. But on the football side, I know. on the football side, when it means the most, that's where you make your money, man. And CSU has, I think, saying under-delivered is the understatement. Because I was definitely, Mike, I don't know how you felt about Hughes Stadium. There's a lot of diehard Rams fans that were very upset to see that go away. I was of the mindset, I remember when we interviewed, was he with CBS at the time, Randy Cross? It was one of my first interviews I did. And it was, he talked about how if you want to grow, if you want to become a legitimate football program, you have to have an on-campus stadium. I didn't like that you had to go out to the mountains to watch a football game. I thought it 100%. You need to get a nice stadium on campus. They did that. They just haven't been able to live up to those expectations.
1: I've only been to one Rams game, and it was the Rams versus the Golden Tornadoes or whatever Toledo is. Rams blew them out, but it was not a good stadium. It was not a great parking lot. It had snowed the day before, so the whole thing was like just muddy and awful and awkward. And yeah, they probably did need a new stadium. I just would have liked to have seen it been privately funded.
0: Yeah, I mean, it would have been. Yeah, I don't. I know they still owe money on that. They're still trying to make money from that. But Mike, I thought it would really click. I thought we'd be in a situation where they'd have a couple of conference championships by now, and whether it was McElwain was still, Bobo was still here. I had high expectations for Mike Bobo and CSU. Texter here from the 970. Let me see. It's not loading, Michael. It's not loading. Where is it? Load for me here. Is North Dakota State University in the Mountain West now? Yes, they are. Yes, he said, I thought they joined. They would probably beat any Pac-12 team other than maybe Boise. I mean, I'll give you North Dakota State. You tell me, who do you think they beat in the Pac-12 today? CSU?
1: Yes.
0: Fresno State?
1: Don't know enough.
0: And Fresno State wasn't much better than CSU.
1: Didn't CSU beat them last year? Honestly, I think, does Fresno State still have their coach? Because
0: no,
1: I think the Rams
0: coach.
1: Are going to be decent. I don't think they're going to be great. I don't think they're going to come close to sniffing a bowl game. But I think they'll probably be more competitive and it helps that they're in the Pac-12, fake Pac-12.
0: So North Dakota State to beat Fresno State. So Fresno State has their old coach. Their North Dakota State's old coach, Matt Entz.
1: Yeah, NDSU would beat them.
0: I mean, you're probably not wrong today.
1: There are going to be a few years where North Dakota State has to
0: this is a big year for
1: build
0: North Dakota
1: up
0: State.
1: Their recruit. Because right now they have the best of the FCS. I think within a few years they'll be pretty okay. Maybe dominate the Mountain West.
0: Maybe.
1: They do have a winning culture. But
0: would that be a terrible look if
1: you don't have the athletes?
0: Would that be a terrible look if North Dakota State is the juggernaut in the Mountain West as soon as this year? Is that a bad look for the conference?
1: It's a very bad look.
0: Yeah, that's not a good thing.
1: Yeah, like your guy should be Boise State. Your guy should be Boise State. Are they not Pac?
0: No, Pac. I'm talking about.

0: more serious trouble than
1: maybe,
0: they already
1: but
0: are.
1: If we're saying North Dakota State could beat all the Pac-12 except for Boise State, could they beat Washington State?
0: Probably not.
1: Oregon State,
0: Washington State, Oregon State, I think have enough money and enough prestige to handle their own for a few years. But if North Dakota State does it right, like Boise State did, then they could dominate within the next five years.
1: I'm excited about that. See, I'm interested. Like the Mountain West, Air Force, Hawaii, Nevada, New Mexico, North Dakota State, Northern Illinois, San Jose State, UNLV, UTEP, and Wyoming. It's not obviously the national fans' favorite there, but for us and my interest, yeah, I'm definitely intrigued to see how they do without all these. I'm somewhere in the middle. If I were a diehard Mountain West fan, if I were a diehard Wyoming fan, I'd be like chomping at the bit, desperate, like, oh, go kick their, yeah, they think they're better than you, they left you like this. I mean, that's how it happens with any conference. If you have a mass exodus, then you want the team that got gutted to show everybody, hey, man, you shouldn't have left this conference.
0: Good bulletin board material for the teams that need it, but I just don't know how good Wyoming is going to be. They were disappointing last year.
1: They were disappointing last year. Yeah, they were disappointing last year. For the Mountain West to start the season, Mike, here's the games to look at. San Jose State is taking on USC. Okay, so there is a state that's in the Mountain West. That's confusing. I wish they would have just kept it clean. All the states go, but no. San Jose State is at USC. Jacksonville State is at North Dakota State. North Dakota State? Jacksonville State?
0: I think North Dakota State will win that one.
1: Hawaii, I like to say it like that, at Stanford. Hawaii was better last year.
0: They were better. Stanford is on the improve, I think, but I don't think they're going to be very good for a while.
1: Memphis at UNLV.
0: Memphis.
1: Then they play, there's a Friday, September 4th game, or two games, San Jose State at Eastern Michigan, UTEP at Oklahoma. And then the first full week, I guess weekend, that Saturday, Air Force plays DeQuesne.
0: Never heard of him.
1: DeQuesne.
0: How do you spell that?
1: DeQuesne, I think. Yeah, it's right here. DeQuesne. They're the DeQuesne Dukes. Pretty good.
0: First thing I found was men's basketball. So that should be they should run them over.
1: North Dakota State and Fordham.
0: Fordham?
1: Fordham. I like to say Fordham.
0: I think it's Fordham.
1: I like to say Fordham, though.
0: I do like ham.
1: Iowa hosting Northern Illinois, and then Wyoming at Colorado State. UNLV's at Hawaii doing a Mountain West game there early. And Central Michigan, New Mexico, Western Kentucky, and Nevada. Anyway, it's fun, man. I'm starting to get the itch, the football itch. I've already had it. I've always had it. But as many football programs and teams that we talk about here on the show, I'm excited about it. Let me ask you this, Mike. Is it going to be another bad year outside of the Broncos for the teams that we tend to lean on as far as sports talk? CU, Air Force, CSU, Wyoming, and UNC.
0: I think UNC is probably going to be the best of all of them. Maybe not head-to-head.
1: No.
0: But I'm going to say it now. I'm saying it now.
1: What?
0: Put it on record.
1: What?
0: UNC will have a winning season this year.
1: Oh, wow. Okay. I thought you were going to say they're going to win the Big Sky Conference. Why don't you just go all in? Why don't you go all in? Do it. There's nothing stopping
0: maybe.
1: You. There's nothing stopping you.
0: By the way, I found out a piece of information.
1: Worst case scenario, you're wrong. Nobody cares. Best
2: Duquesne
1: case scenario.
2: Duquesne University.
1: What?
2: Duquesne University.
1: Duquesne?
0: Yeah, it looks like Duquesne. If this is the one that's Pittsburgh from Pittsburgh.
1: I don't know, dude. I don't know. Are they good?
0: I've never heard of them, so probably not.
1: Can we call them Duquesne? I'd rather do that.

0: Versity.
1: They were good last year. They were 7-5. 7-5 last year. They did lose to Pittsburgh 61-9. But they did beat Lincoln, Pennsylvania, 55-14.
2: And they are division FCS.
1: Pretty good. I don't know much about them. Probably
2: yeah,
1: should.
2: Yeah, I'd never heard of them.
1: Well, I'm going to call them DeQuesney. The DeQuesney Dukes is where we're going to go. First Advantage text line is 888-530-0043. Kevin Lytle will join us here at the bottom of the hour. I'm getting excited, man. Jim Mora. It's funny because people are saying, like, it's bull or bust for CSU. What are you busting? If you say bust, if you have something or bust, tell me what you're busting. What are you busting? You ain't getting rid of Jim Mora. You know, you're not, I mean, he might move a coach and bring another coach in or something. But when it's bull or bust or whatever or bust, then that means a significant change is about to happen. A significant change already happened.
2: Okay,
1: so there's no busting for CSU. They could lose every game this year and Jim Mora's not going anywhere.
2: They're already a bust. CSU is already a bust.
1: They're already busted. You can't bust 2 years in a row. They did bust. They fired everybody. Everybody's gone. Most of their best players, most of them are not. They haven't been here. There's a couple, maybe. They already busted. You can't bust 2 years in a row. Jim Mora's playing with house money, man. There's no pressure on him this year.
2: I think they're going to be...
1: I mean, fans will be pissed off.
2: Probably 5-7. I think this is going to be a fairly quick turnaround. Not sure if they're ever going to get in the top 25.
1: I would take 5.
2: Oh, yeah. Yeah. I mean, you should take 4.
1: Mm.
2: 5, I think, would be the logical expectation.
1: Well, if we're
2: going
1: to do the whole Coach Prime thing, right? He went from, CU went from 1 win to 4 wins with him, and that was, like, huge because it was, well, it's a completely different roster.
2: So and they beat the TCU
1: if you want to use
2: Frog Hats.
1: If you want to use that kind of logic, then you should say 4 wins would be huge because this roster was completely flipped, completely gutted, and it's a brand new roster. I mean, there's a lot of UConn players on this team. 4 wins would be great. 5 wins would be, oh, wow. 6 wins? Sean Keeler with the Denver Post is saying, give him coach of the year. Lonster's on line 1. Lonster, what's on your mind?
3: Hey, Brady, how you doing, my man?
1: Doing pretty good, man. Pretty good. Pretty good.
3: Hey, I'm doing good, too, for a Thursday.
1: For a Thursday, know? Yeah.
3: Yep. You know what? On the CSU thing, I'm going to go 6-6. I think it's going to take them a while to get this team turned around a little bit.
1: 6-6 would be a turnaround, though, Lonster. That would be a positive.
3: Yeah. I'm going to go 6-6.
1: Because keep in mind, Norvell only made it to a bowl game once, right? And they got absolutely waxed in it, which I don't care.
3: Yeah, they got smeared. Yeah, they got completely buried. I mean, they couldn't get themselves out of a hole if they tried to.
1: No, last year was rough, man.
3: Yeah. Oh, last year. That was brutal last year. I mean, that was pretty ugly.
1: Who do you think's going to have the better record this year? CSU, Wyoming, CU, Air Force, or UNC?
3: You know what? I'm going to go with Air Force.
1: Air Force should be good.
3: Yeah,
1: they don't have
3: two. Really
1: they
3: do.
1: Had 2 years in a row that are bad. They should be good. I don't. They never have 2 years in a row that are bad. So it was weird for them. But we'll see.
3: Really,
1: Buster.
3: Yeah, if I had to root for a Colorado team up here, I think I'd go with Air Force more than anything.
1: Right.
3: I like the way they run their team. I really do.
1: Air Force, it is, Lonster. I'm writing it down. Appreciate the call, my man.
3: Hey, for sure. Hey, have a good day there.
1: Thanks, man. Faith says I think they were March Madness name. Sounds familiar. DeQuesney. DeQuesney. John Fort Ram. The game Micah was thinking about was the Sunday game in October of 1997 against the Tulsa Hurricanes. My son was the place kicker for the Rams in that game. Cool.
2: Right on.
1: Yeah.
2: But more importantly, the Broncos beat the Buffalo Bills in overtime 23-20 on their way to the Super Bowl.
1: All right.
2: That was in Buffalo. An early game.
1: What year was that?
2: 1997.
1: It was the Bills in the AFC Championship game?
2: No, this was a regular season game.
1: Oh, okay. I'm sorry. I thought you said
2: this was the
1: on
2: game
1: way
2: where
1: to
2: the Broncos only got like 4 hours of sleep because it just dumped snow all over
1: Colorado. I remember
2: Colorado.
1: That. I thought you said it was on their way to the Super Bowl.
2: Well, it was on their way.
1: But
2: they
1: it
2: were
1: wasn't
2: like
1: the
2: they already
1: way.
2: Had their tickets. They knew they were going to win. They were just like, you know, let's just beat everybody now. They did have their struggles.
1: 26 minutes after the hour. We got to take a break here. Football, football, football. We are ready, man. We're going to have Football Friday coming up very, very, very soon. Picks are on Friday. Everybody knows that. We'll be back
2: when
1: into
2: are they?
1: That. I am not going to lose this year, Mike. You are going to be so impressed with my record this year. It's going to be amazing. I was over 500 last year.
2: I believe you will be the CSU of picks.
1: I think I will be the 72 Dolphins of picks this year. 27 minutes after the hour. We have to take a break. Stop it, Mike. Stop doing what you're doing. We got to stay on the clock. We got a task at hand. Kevin Lytle will join us. How excited is he about Jim Mora and Colorado State? We'll be right back.

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0: 30 minutes after the hour, fun conversation on the Two Man Game podcast with Steve Smiley this morning. Thanks to our friends at Renaissance Insurance. So if Brock Wisney wins this case that he's in, suing the NCAA, Michael, he can play again. I was wrong about that, Faith. He could play. Coach is telling me maybe 50-50 chance he does play. Here's the kicker. Not going to be at UNC. Coach Smiley even said, he's like, dude, the guy's going to be worth a lot of money. He could probably make maybe ceiling $1 million if he goes somewhere.
1: I will give him $25 of my own money if he stays at UNC.
0: Okay, we got 25. It's getting us closer. We're now under the million mark.
1: Faith, how much are you in?
0: How much are you in on, Faith? How much can you do? How much can we count on your pledge for Brock Wisney to keep him here? I got a story about that, but we gotta get to some CSU talk. Kevin Lytle is going to join us. The Kevin Lytle of the Fort Collins Coloradoan. Let's go, Mike. Let's go. I am pumped. I am ready to go. Who am I going to pick between CSU and Wyoming? That's going to be the thing. Who am I going to pick? I don't know. I don't even know yet, Mike.
1: Well, the picking way too lab, early?
0: The picking lab's not open yet.
1: Well, the way too early, my first thought, way too early, probably CSU.
0: You think you're picking CSU or you think I'm going to pick CSU? We should just do a segment where you
1: CSU.
0: Pick who I'm going to pick.
1: Okay, I think you're going to pick Duquesne University.
0: Duquesne.
1: To beat both teams at the same time.
0: Duquesne. Quiznos.
1: I mean, I don't know. That's some weird Frenchy
0: Duquesne.
1: Word.
0: I don't know, but I'm rooting for him every game now. Every single game. 32 minutes after the hour. The coming up next. But first, let's get the latest on the local Sports Flash.
2: 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I'm John Thayer. The Colorado Rockies were shut out yesterday at home as the Rockies lost to the Nationals 8-0. Colorado had 6 hits and committed 3 errors in the losing effort. The Rockies with the loss are now 41-63. Colorado is off today, but the Rockies are back in action tomorrow when they play on the road in Milwaukee against the Brewers. Tomoyuki Sugano is scheduled to start for Colorado. On the NASCAR Cup Series this weekend, they are in Indianapolis Motor Speedway for the Brickyard 400 on Sunday afternoon. The PGA Tour is at TPC Twin Cities in Blaine, Minnesota for the 3M Open. 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
0: Welcome back into The Hull Show, powered by Mosquito Joe of Northern Colorado. Joining me now, the Kevin Lytle of the Fort Collins, Colorado, and he is our CSU Rams insider. Kevin was over, was it today or yesterday, Kevin? My days are weird. Checking out some CSU hoops yesterday, and some friendly faces were on campus, so that was kind of cool to see all those videos.
10: Yeah, definitely. Very cool to see quite a cast of players. Got Nick Clifford, Isaiah Stevens, Joel Scott, J.D. Page, Jalen Lake, Josiah Strong, Nico Carbacho was there. He wasn't laced up, but he was there. And they've had others too. Roddy has come in the past. Tanjay has come. They both, Tanjay had an international basketball commitment. Roddy, I guess, had a wedding, so they couldn't make it. But yeah, it's quite a cast of former Rams.
0: Yeah, I mean, in the list you just named there too, it's every single year, it just seems like, you know, we're adding to that. So we're getting close to football season, which means we're getting close to basketball season too. And you know, among those names that might one day kind of fit into that list, Kevin, maybe Kyle Jorgensen type of guy. Maybe he's going to go down as one of the really, really good basketball players for Colorado State. Big year coming up for him, no question.
10: Yeah, definitely, he's got a chance. He's obviously made a big leap last year from his freshman to sophomore year. And then, you know, I think CSU's hoping it's a, you know, similar leap, maybe not in like percent overall of like point growth, but overall player development. I think there's big hopes for him going into next season and what that can bring. And, you know, he was one of the guys that they had to work to make sure to keep on campus as opposed to transferring out. And they did. And he even said yesterday, Kyle Jorgensen did, that part of why he stayed is sort of the, you know, what he called the family atmosphere of all these guys who come back, because it's pretty new for CSU that this is a thing.
0: Kevin Lytle joining us, Fort Collins, Colorado. And listen, I am interested in this basketball team. I love talking hoops with you. But as we're approaching the month of August, Kevin, and I've been reading a lot of your football stuff too, helping me make sense of this somewhat unknown roster to many people, I'm ready for football season. I cannot wait until that border war. That is going to be juicy. I know Wyoming is going to be wanting more than ever to win that game. I think that's going to be the approach for the Mountain West all year, is to try to prove, hey, Pac-12 guys, you shouldn't have left us here. I guess it's just going to add more to that game than ever before. But all that being said, the excitement around Jim Mora, like that's the story here. And I can't wait to see what he has in store for us year one.
10: Yeah, totally. It's such an unknown. I mean, we talk pretty much every year for the last 3 or 4 years about how every team's a bit of an unknown because of how many changes there are. And then you throw in new staff, you know, about 70 new players, and the fact that Mora is such a big, you know, kind of established name, obviously creates excitement, but also no guarantee of immediate success. I think we all know the task facing him. And as we always say, when there's a coaching change, which unfortunately we've had to kind of talk through a lot of these, there's a reason there's a new coach here. It's not because of how great things were. So it's a big task ahead.
0: It just feels like, you know, all this stuff in the past, however many years now, since the stadium, since the first game at Canvas Stadium, you know, this buildup, maybe finally you see this football program reach that potential that so many of the fans believe that they could. I think outside of fans, you know, people that aren't necessarily fans of this program looked at that and said, man, they got the resources, they got the stadium. Why aren't they on a yearly basis putting together that positive product where, hey, if you are losing a coach, it's because he's going up. You know, he's moving upward north to a better job. Instead, we're firing coaches, you know, and that's been the situation here. This kind of feels like maybe that story, not ending, of course, but that storybook scenario where, hey, you got into the Pac-12 conference. I know it was a weird way to do it, and it's certainly not the way a lot of people envisioned it 5 years ago. You got this coach that is a storied coach, very popular. He's done some great things. This maybe could be, finally, that not this year maybe, but the stretch where CSU reaches that potential that we all thought they could get when they built that stadium out there.
10: Yeah, I mean, the time is definitely now. There's a lot of pressure on folks to do that. I would guess that, you know, CSU administrators are probably sick of hearing national folk kind of mention CSU as, you know, the sleeping giant that has all the things to do well but just hasn't. You know, because in some ways that's a compliment, but at this point I'm guessing everyone's sick of hearing it because it's still the, well, they haven't done it yet. Can they do it now? And it needs to be now, basically. I mean, there's another round of realignment almost certainly coming in the next few years. You need to make sure to be being successful. And frankly, there's just a lot of resources being poured in for this to succeed. And you need those to pay off. You can't just forever pour money into a losing product. So there's definitely a lot of, I guess, just energy, but energy with pressure behind it for this all to work. I think, you know, CSU is looking at this as almost a relaunch of the brand, if you will. You know, not literally, it's obviously there's not a rebrand, but generally the idea of let's kind of change how people view Colorado State athletics, and what better time than as you move into a new league.
0: Kevin, if none of the Pac-12 stuff had happened and they dissolved, whatever, and CSU's trajectory was still the exact same, you know, they end up having the year that they had last year, Jay Norvell maybe is fired, same scenario, but there's no Pac-12. Is Jim Mora the coach of the Colorado State Rams?
10: I don't know. That's a great question. I think you could probably argue both ways, but I certainly think that, you know, some of these moves, including the Pac, certainly help, you know, entice him to the possibilities of, you know, where CSU can go. Because we've talked about at UConn, he didn't have a path to the playoff because, you know, you would basically have to go undefeated and beat some big names to even have a chance since they were an independent. Whereas the Pac, you know, like we've talked about before, the winner of the Pac should be in the mix, better be in the mix to be in the playoffs. So I think that certainly is part of the formula that helped land Jim Mora here at Colorado State.
0: Outside of your reporting, Kevin, a lot of what I've seen, you know, on the national front or even reporters just covering the Pac-12, there's not a ton of in-depth coverage. It's more or less CSU could be okay. They might not be. The unknown is the fact that, or the, I guess the optimistic unknown is that Jim Mora is there. And even though it's an unknown roster, it's a lot of UConn guys, Jim Mora, I think, is giving a lot of these national writers that hope of, hey, listen, completely different roster. Normally that would spell disaster, but there's a pretty big belief in Jim Mora being the head coach, even in year one.
10: Yeah, definitely. I think, yeah, I agree. That's what a lot of the national analysis has been, which, you know, those are always pretty surface level outside, you know, the top kind of 10 to 20 teams. And yeah, that's kind of the thing of, well, you know, there's a lot to do and a lot to fix, but Jim Moore's done it before, so we're not really going to bet against him doing it again. And that's what you get with a name, you know, a coach of this cachet.
0: Kevin, I loved your story here. It's self-serving for me, but your story in the Colorado one that you put out yesterday, 10 intriguing CSU football players to watch in 2026. So if there were to happen to be a local radio host that's looking to get a CSU football player back on for a sponsored radio show again, it might be a good idea for that local radio host to pick one of these guys on this list. Is that fair to say?
10: Yeah, I like you. I like where you're thinking. Mm-hmm. It's one of those. I sort of built my own parameters on this story. Of course, you know, that's kind of a dealer's choice, I guess. I didn't touch on quarterbacks because, like I said, we're going to talk plenty about the quarterbacks. We don't need to include them in every single little thing. But these were kind of some of them. You know, probably will be some of CSU's best players. But it's kind of a mix of guys. I'm just really intrigued by their role and how CSU can use them. So not necessarily the best player, but guys who almost X factors, you know, for kind of a cliche word or phrase. Guys I looked at here, and yeah, it's a mix. I mean, from, like I say, kind of an obvious player of, you know, Umar Diamande, who they need to be really good on defense, to, you know, maybe someone a lot of people don't know, and Terrence Smith Jr., a receiver who I'm not even sure how much he'll see the field, but his kind of profile and background makes me wonder if he could be a really fun gadget player. So yeah, it was a mix of guys up and down the roster. That was kind of fun to, you know, it helps to refresh my brain for football season too.
0: Yeah, and that's what I've been doing. I'm just diving through your stuff here because, again, even your list, your Madden list, I love how you found that, and I have a follow-up question for that. But the ratings for these players, and that can kind of tell you a little bit. Because the guys, not the Madden ratings, the NCAA college football game ratings, I suppose, it's changed in years past, Kevin. I think 20 years ago it was like, oh, whatever, it's just kind of a crapshoot of ratings. It does seem like these game developers have, like, really knowledgeable football people that help them put this together. Is that fair to say?
10: Yeah, I think it's really interesting how they do it now. I think definitely there's more, and there's just more data out there. I mean, you look at things like PFF and all the analytics they bring that are, you know, available to everyone, or, you know, at least for a price. There's just a lot more knowledge for everyone available now. That can also lead to, you know, you can kind of use numbers however you want them. But yeah, I think you know, I certainly don't take those ratings as gospel, but I take a look, and, you know, generally I think they kind of line up with the eye test, feel test as well.
0: Kevin Lytle joining us. On the ratings that you listed out for us of each, you know, the top 10 ratings, is there anything that you would just, is there anybody you would say, I'm going to take a shot in the dark here because we don't know a ton about them, but you would throw that 90 rating on one of these guys?
10: I don't know. I mean, they're pretty judicious on giving out the 90 ratings. There's not a single player in the Pac-12 that has a 90 rating. The top is, I think, two different guys have 89s, a receiver at Texas State and someone at Boise, maybe one of the Boise running backs. I can't remember off the top of my head. But they're pretty judicious on the 90s. Even Owen Long, who obviously I think we all know and feel is a superstar, I believe they have him as either an 88 or an 89 down at Arizona State. So they're pretty judicious on giving out 90s. So kind of given how few of those there are, I think it's probably fair that there aren't any CSU players there. But, you know, the whole idea is to change that, especially for some of these guys who haven't seen the field a ton. You know, you look at the quarterback ratings, both Haney and Farrar were kind of low to mid-70s, I think. And it's like, well, yeah, I mean, I think they're better than that, but they also barely played in college, so it makes sense that their rating is not great yet. And you would, if you're a CSU fan, you hope and expect that by the end of the year, that will be a lot different.
0: Yeah, hopefully that's the case. Hopefully by the end of the year, we're talking about, at the very least, one guy that could get into that 90 category. Kevin, great stuff from you. I'm going to check out your basketball stuff, too, but I've been diving in to all things football. Find Kevin's stuff. Follow him on X, and he's putting out his stories there too, at Kevin_Lytle. And of course, just subscribe to the Coloradoan, and you're going to get all the CSU information from the guy that's literally at everything, as much as possible for a human being to be at when it comes to CSU. That's you, Kevin. Appreciate the work you do, and looking forward to following along with you this year, my friend.
10: Absolutely. We're getting really, really close.
0: I love it. All right, man. And Rams Weekly is right around the corner, too.
10: Really close as well.
0: Get those details together. I think both those hosts on that show definitely cracked the 90s. Definitely.
10: Oh, yeah, 100%.
0: If there were a video game about radio hosts, that we would have cracked. We'd crack the 90s. Yeah.
10: Oh, yeah.
0: Yeah. Kevin, appreciate it, man.
10: Thank you.
0: Michael Kirkpatrick, you'd put us in the 90s. I know that. 11:50 the time. It is fascinating. Like, this list he kind of put together was more or less just guys he's interested in. And there's a lot of these dudes that just have question marks around them. And as we get closer and closer to the season, we're going to learn a lot more about Jim Mora's first Colorado State football squad. It's the whole show. Keep it here. We'll be right back.

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10: Bills, rush five. Bow in the pocket. Hit as he throws. Throws the ball, fades. Deep corner, caught. Touchdown, Marvin Mims.
0: The Nuggets.
11: Jokic, great pass. Layup is up and in. Christian Brown. Monster triple-double for Jokic.
0: The Rockies.
12: Freeland is set. Bases full. The 2-2 pitch. Swing and a miss. He strikes out the side with the bases loaded.
0: The Avalanche.
13: Turned over. Lekkonen. Near side. McKinnon. One-timer. He scores. Nathan McKinnon, 40 goals on the season. His 13th multi-goal game of the year. That's the most in team history.
0: High school sports.
13: He is flushed out of pocket. Throws up middle. And it is caught. What a play on the deflection. He's going to take it to the house.
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9: Welcome back into the show. Great conversation with Kevin Lytle with the Coloradoan. I think the expectations are, Mike, I don't know if I have expectations for CSU. I think I'd be silly to sit here and someone asks me and says, what do you think their record's going to be? I like the style of play that I'm hearing about, that I hear that they're going to have a lot of speed with that quarterback, might have more of a mobile quarterback, more of a designed mobile quarterback scheme. I like that. I'd be silly to sit here and tell you that, yeah, six wins. I mean, I'll make a prediction. Picture on Friday, everybody knows that. Based on gut, based on feel. That's what it'd be based on.
15: Our picks this Friday.
9: No, picks aren't this Friday. No, there's no.
15: So you're not going to pick this early?
9: No, picks are on Friday, though.
15: I'm still calling UNC to have a winning season.
9: Yeah, but you might have stolen my thunder on that, I think.
15: Too bad.
9: Yeah. Yeah.
15: I had my own thunder, and I thundered and lightninged.
9: Do you know where they're picked to finish by the coaches' poll?
15: Is it absolute last place again?
9: No, I think it's 10th. The coaches' poll has them at 10th, and the media poll has them at 11th.
15: Oh, the media poll sucks.
9: Are 12 teams? Or 13?
15: I'm not sure.
9: I think it's 13. But still not favorable. But I think Ed Lamb and company, I think they're going to be singing a different tune when it's all said and done. Top stories of the day coming up. Also, Diana Florence, the lawyer for Brock Wisney in this case about the 5 for 5. Going to be interesting. It's the whole show. We'll be right back.
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20: ABC News, I'm Michelle Franz, and in Minnesota, Vance Belter has been sentenced to 2 life terms plus 40 years in prison for killing Democratic state lawmaker Melissa Hortman and her husband last year at their home. He also targeted other lawmakers that same day. ABC's Peter Haralambu says Belter pleaded guilty last month, taking the death penalty off the table.
21: He admitted to carrying out what prosecutors called a night of terror that shook Minnesota to its core when he disguised himself as a member of law enforcement, assassinated a top Democrat in the Minnesota House and her husband, and severely injured a state senator and his wife.
20: The U.S. has carried out nearly 2 weeks of airstrikes against Iran, and Iran is widening the conflict in the region. Maritime traffic stalled or blocked in the Strait of Hormuz, and Iran-backed Houthi rebels targeting ships in the Red Sea. In West Virginia, officials say 2 people are unaccounted for following severe flooding this week. Rescues continue in that area. This is ABC News.
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26: Football season is almost here, and KFKA has questions.
27: Shotgun snap, Bo to the end zone. Ball is caught. That is a great catch by Cortland Sutton. Denver touchdown.
26: Can the defense continue to dominate?
28: But because it's defense, and nationally we hate defense because fans hate defense, we are saying, oh, it's not sustainable. You can't do that. Well, for 2 years in a row, you're talking about one of the elite defenses in the NFL, so don't tell me it's not sustainable. Because it sure seems like it right now.
26: Will this be a breakthrough year for Bo Nix?
29: I think the key to this Denver Broncos offense and that next step for Bo Nix and the Denver Broncos is Jaylen Waddle. I think it's going to be a breakout year for Bo Nix.
26: Will the Broncos make it to the playoffs again?
27: Allen pumps once, loads it up, home run ball down the middle of the field. Ball's intercepted. P.J. Locke with the interception. Down the east sideline he goes, and the Broncos have it at their own 40.
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5: Top stories of the day. We'll hit you with a little hockey news here. Patrick Kane, the Chicago Blackhawks, and free agent winger Patrick Kane have agreed to a two-year contract with an average annual value of $8 million against the NHL salary cap, the team announced late yesterday. He returns to where he became a superstar in the NHL. He won three Stanley Cups with the Blackhawks after they drafted him first overall in 07. He was kind of the cornerstone of that dynasty-type team, Michael. And we all know the rules of a dynasty, and this would qualify as a dynasty. Three Stanley Cups. He's second all-time in points for the Blackhawks, behind Hall of Famer San Makita. Third in goals and games played for the original six franchise. He won the Calder Trophy as Rookie of the Year and the Conn Smythe Trophy as playoff MVP in 2013. Guy's a stud. Hell of a career. 37 years old. Probably going to finish it up in Chicago. Yes, Michael.
6: That pun I was going to make was too bad.
5: You're good. You don't need to, man.
6: I'm not going to.
5: No. Probably better to think. Look at you. That's growth right there. That's
6: it,
5: growth.
6: It had to do with sugar cane.
5: You're like a human growth. Tyreek Hill posts workout video. Says still no power in his leg. Says has no power in his recovering left leg, indicating the free agent wide receiver could still be a long way from returning to the NFL. Posted a YouTube video. Not a good move, by the way. If you're looking to get on to a team to post that, I mean, again, it's honest, right? They're going to find out anyway. Man, that's tough. Tyreek Hill, the cheetah, man, to not have any power in that leg, showed him working out as he discussed the dislocated knee and multiple ligament tears he suffered in week 4 last season against the New York Jets. He said, so it's about 10 months after doing two surgeries. My left leg is the one that I injured. I have no power in my left leg. So I'm trying to regain all the power back in my leg, but it's one day at a time. He's 32 years old. He was told that he might not be able to walk again after the injury, so obviously ahead of that. But now he feels good 10 months removed from a pair of surgeries. But it's going to be a long road for him, Mike. I mean, if he was told he could never walk, he might not be able to walk again, let alone play football. But now he's saying, hey, I'm walking, but I have no power at all in that left leg. I mean, we could be seeing the end. That could be it for Tyreek Hill.
6: Yeah, you don't wish that on anybody except for Eddie Kennison, the traitor. I don't wish an injury
5: or on
6: any injury on someone.
5: Or
6: because
5: Eddie Kennison.
6: It's not fair.
5: Don't wish it on Eddie Kennison either. But you're better than that. Be a better person, Mike.
6: No, I'm not.
5: Shorts Michael should be a better person than that.
6: I am wearing shorts.
5: You're wearing shorts. Can we talk about that? Like, that's the top story. I've never seen you in shorts.
6: You're wearing sunglasses right now because my legs are so white. Even though you can't see them, it's just brightening up this room.
5: Yeah, I was shocked to see that this morning.
6: I got some rehab on my knee.
5: Trying to get back in the game. There's no power in that leg right now. Is there no power like Tyreek Hill?
6: I mean, one of the exercises I was doing this morning, I could not do with one half of my body. Like it wasn't strong enough to move. So like it's a weird situation.
5: It is a weird situation.
6: And my knee is killing me.
5: Sorry, did you take some painkillers?
6: I did.
5: Mike, I can't find the mouse that was in here.
6: Is it right next to your right hand?
5: Ah, it's right here. Thank you, Mike. My elbow was blocking it. I couldn't see it. Thank you, Mike.
6: You're welcome.
5: That's why you're paid the big bucks. That's why you're my number two. Well, number four. Behind Susan and Cheryl.
6: They don't even show up anymore.
5: Yeah, they're still here. They're hanging. They're hanging out. I don't know where they are right now, but they're hanging.
6: I'm your number two.
5: Number four.
6: You got
5: a little ways to go before you can pass them. They've been with me for a while, ever since we started. They've really found their voice in the last, you know, however many years we've done this.
6: They've lost their voice recently.
5: First overall pick quarterback Fernando Mendoza signed his rookie contract with the Las Vegas Raiders on Thursday. The team announced. I still think this is a weird deal. Not necessarily him, Just why did they go get Kirky Kirk, Mike? And how long into the season will it take for the Raiders to just go ahead and pull the ripcord and start Fernando Mendoza?
6: If I was the Raiders, I would have gotten a decent quarterback who's affordable. Then I would have said, okay, you're starting quarterback. Fernando Mendoza is backup quarterback. He's going to learn from you. And this season would be trash for them, and the next season would be trash. But it would be like Jordan Love. And I have a great amount of respect for Jordan Love, and I like it when you sit the quarterback down and learn behind someone else. You give him that clipboard. Jordan Love did that, and I think he's underrated, actually.
5: Do you think Bo Nix would be better if he would have sat a year? He's kind of the exception to that rule you're talking about, though. So I think he needed action.
6: I think he would probably be better if he had
5: really
6: sat.
5: I don't know. I don't know if I believe that with him. I think he's just a gamer. I think he's a gamer.
6: So you're kind of calling him a Favre type.
5: Yeah, Bo Nix kind of reminds me of a little Favre type.
6: Yeah, and Aaron Rodgers reminds me a lot of Brett Favre.
5: I
6: don't know.
5: I could see Bo being a little bit of a gunslinger, couldn't you?
6: I could. I mean, I'd like him to sling the ball a little less and have the Broncos run the game more.
5: Let's do it. Let's do it, Davis Webb. It's going to be on you.
6: J.K.
5: Well, don't overdo it. Don't overdo it. You don't want to overdo that because you don't want him to get hurt, Mike.
6: No, you don't. But you've got three.
5: I mean,
6: enough running backs.
5: Go Pokes is weighing in on the quarterback thing for the Kirk Cousins. Name a more compatible veteran quarterback for Mendoza to learn from. It's not really about that. It's just you're paying Kirk a lot of money, and now you're paying him a lot of money.
6: That's a lot of scratch. The Raiders are screwing themselves. This is another. Like, this is why I say the Raiders are the most dumpster fire football team, at least ownership. Because they make stupid decisions like this.
5: I would have... I'm almost of the mindset that I don't think the Raiders are going to be very good. So I would have just said, give Fernando Mendoza the reins and let's just go.
6: And ruin him? Like,
5: no,
6: it's,
5: no, he doesn't ruin you, him.
6: There's a rare...
5: If he's good, he's not going to be ruined. He'll be good. He'll be fine.
6: No, someday. I think he's not going to be successful.
5: I think he might be the best quarterback ever.
6: He
5: might actually be the best quarterback ever.
6: No.
5: Probably. The writing's on the wall, Mike. Faith texting in. Gosh, I thought you meant a real mouse for a second, and you were very calm. No.
6: No, Brady's afraid of those.
5: If it was a real mouse, I'd be out here and out of here, and Michael would be finishing up talking about, you know, how Captain America is back in the Avengers movies.
6: I mean, I would.
5: Apparently,
6: everybody
5: knew that.
6: You are afraid of mice. There was one crawling up the wall in the old building, and you almost looked at it, and I'm like, Brady, don't turn around, which I shouldn't have said because you turned around, saw the mouse, and ran out.
5: No, I don't like mice. It's funny, though, because I have a shed now, Mike. I have a he shed, and I work in it. I love it, but I'm surrounded by mice. There's mice in there all the time. It's something about being out, because it's somewhat outside, you know? It's not a full-on closed-up shed. So there's mice and rabbits in there, and I think there was a hawk that chased a rabbit in there once. There's a lot of nature happening in there, and you would think that'd freak me out, but for some reason, I'm in my work clothes, and my work boots, and I'm working. Mice don't scare me as much. But in here, yeah, if I saw one in the corner over there, you'd be here doing your top 10 Marvel movies.
6: So white collar mice, you're not for blue collar mice.
5: Yeah, I mean, it's different. It's different.
6: So if only there was a company out there that had some rodenticide to prevent all the rodents from going into your shed.
5: Well, they don't do it. Mosquito Joe doesn't do it around my shed. We have them do it around the house. The shed's open. It's like there's the door that's not really fully closed, Mike, so the mice are going to get in there, but they're not in the house. And my child runs up and down the stairs, leaves the door open all the time, and we have not ran into one mouse yet inside.
6: And that's what's so great about Mosquito Joe of Northern Colorado.
5: Dude, they can keep me happy. Mosquitoes bug me, but I don't care for the mice. Gives me issues.
6: Well, maybe they could go back to your shed and shed it of all those mice.
5: Man, you were doing so good. I thought you'd had some growth there.
6: No,
5: man.
6: I was doing so well.
5: Yeah. Go Poke says the faith thing is huge for both. That's true. They're both men of faith, Fernando Mendoza and Kirk Cousins. He said, you're dead wrong on the Raiders. You think where do you think the Raiders are finishing, Go Pokes? I think they're going to finish last.
6: Now I'm really rooting for CSU.
5: Oh, because the Go Pokes?
6: Yes.
5: Smitty says Cousins is the ultimate bridge quarterback who has collected $300 million in his career. You could build a bridge to Hawaii for less. Yeah, like he's a bridge quarterback now that's still making top-tier quarterback money. I mean, there's nothing wrong with it. I'm not knocking Kirk Cousins, Mike.
6: He's a quality negotiator.
5: He makes money.
6: We should send him to the Middle East immediately.
5: Should go to the Hall of Fame for making money. LSU coach Lane Kiffin says he regrets the messy Ole Miss exit. He was asked by ESPN if he regretted how that went out. It went down. He said, yeah, I do. But I think that's a good thing that I look at life that way now. Yeah, Lane, you're great. Yeah, pat yourself on the back that you're looking at life.
6: Yeah, you still don't have a soul.
5: That was like 4 months now. Yeah, Lane, you're great. Yeah, pat yourself on the back that you're looking at life.
6: Yeah, you still don't have a soul.
5: That was like 4 months ago, man. Oh, I've grown so much.

0: But it's also easier when you're further removed. There's no emotion involved. Yeah, you've heard that. That was a long time ago, Mike.
1: No emotion involved because he doesn't have any emotion.
0: He doesn't have any emotion. He might not have a soul. I don't know. Maybe he has a soul. Maybe he does. But didn't feel like it at that time. But he's learned a lot. He's learned a lot in his time away from Ole Miss. First Advantage text line is 888-530-0043. Coming up next, my whole minute video, I doubled down on my Joker take. I don't appreciate it. I don't appreciate how some of you are putting all of everything, Michael, on the greatest player the Nuggets have ever had. By far. Alex English, great. Carmelo Anthony, great. Nothing compared to the Nikola Jokic. Not even close. And yet we're saying he needs to do more. He needs to be recruiting. He needs to take pay cuts. He needs to do all this.
1: And he needs to sell his horses so the Nuggets can make more money.
0: So a lot of these people saying this, like, they don't want him to be in Serbia? No, they want him just to be here all the time? His family's there. His family's friends, his life, his other life is there. And you want him, part of what we love about Joker, 18 minutes after the hour, we'll get into it. Keep it here on the whole show. We got a fun, well, I think, fun, informative interview coming up. Brock Wisney cannot talk to us about his pending lawsuit against the NCAA, but his lawyer can, and she's going to join us in this 12 o'clock hour. Keep it here. It's going to get really, really fascinating here on the program. It's Northern Colorado's Voice, 103.1 and 1310 KFKA.
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0: to the whole show powered by Mosquito Joe. I want to shout out to the Eaton Country Club. 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Yeah, keep that note. Here in about 10 minutes, we're going to talk to Diana Florence, who is the attorney on the case for Brock Wisney, and 12 others. But this story, and again, credit out to Ann Delaney, did a remarkable job on this story that hit last week while I was off. And I'll admit, like, Mike, and I talked about this a lot with Coach Smiley on the Two-Man Game podcast today.
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0: Former UNC Bears basketball player, ineligible under current rules, is suing NCAA. Like, that's a negative headline, right? You see college basketball players suing NCAA. You read that as negative, right? You kind of do. But if you know the story and why we're kind of so passionate about this.
1: And why I'm rooting for him.
0: It's the 5-for-5 rule now that it's in act. It's going. 5 years to play 4 seasons. And that, I mean, that's what this is right now. This new rule. I guess we're calling it 5-for-5. But it's not really 5-for-5, it's basically 5 after 19. After you turn 19, you now have 5 years. 5 years of competition. Excuse me, not 4 years. 5 years of competition within a 5-year window. The clock starts either when an athlete first enrolls, full-time in college, or during the academic year following their 19th birthday, whichever comes first.
1: It should be enrolls, in my opinion, because
0: I think you could have someone
1: at a Storm and Mormon mission for like 2 years come in and they're 20-something.
0: Some of those cases will be exceptions, I think. I believe so.
1: And I think they should respect the First Amendment.
0: Yeah, I think there are a few exceptions to this rule, but for the most part. So what screws over Brock Wisney and a lot of players in his situation, it's those players in 2022, maybe? That started in 2022, that it kind of screws them over. The rule takes effect for incoming recruits in the fall of 2027, though current athletes and athletes enrolling in the fall of 2026 can opt for whichever set of rules benefits them the most. But if you graduated in the spring, if you were done in the spring of 2026, it's not applying to you. And I just think that it's going to screw over seniors in high school. Guys and gals are going to be seniors in high school this upcoming year. It's going to screw them over.
1: Kind of like the pandemic screwed over seniors too.
0: Right. But this is like, if you have guys now that, hey, they thought they only had 1 year, now they've got two, you're not as likely to go out and get some of those recruits. So it will balance out. Coach Smiley and I had a good conversation about this. It will balance out eventually, but this first year, the seniors that they're heading into their senior year of high school now, it affects them. Because like Steve Smiley's kid, Madden Smiley, well, he'd already signed on, right? He'd already signed to play with Wyoming. So that class that graduated last May, that's fine. They're already good to go, whatever. It's the seniors in high school this year that it's really going to impact. And there's no way around that one. That was going to affect them regardless of what happens here with Brock Wisney. But this story is quite fascinating. He's suing the NCAA, along with 12 other players, questioning the NCAA's age-based eligibility model, allowing athletes 5 years to play 5 seasons. Brock Wisney played 4 seasons. He was there 4 years. He did not redshirt. So you're almost punishing him for being a good freshman. If he would have redshirted, he'd still have the other year.
1: You know, this does hurt seniors, but it bodes well for programs that go to the high school level and recruit high school rather than going to the portal. So I think this helps UNC.
0: Basketball is kind of a different side of it, but it will just be fascinating to see how that affects a lot of these guys. And you wonder if they maybe make an exception for 1 year where teams can carry a few extra roster spots. I think that would be fair for 1 year only. instead of 14, you get for basketball. Instead of 14, you get like 16 or 17. Go Pokes texting in. The NCAA is running out of toes to shoot off. Didn't take a rocket surgeon to see the legal issues with the 5-5 rule. Blanket waiver for the class of 2022 is the end of this story. Yes. Like, they made an easy thing very, very difficult. And that's why it reads as a negative if you just read. When I first saw it, Brock Wisney suing the NCAA? Brock Wisney? Dude, Mike, we know Brock. We love Brock here. Is there any part of when he got here 30 minutes early for his segment and just how awesome he was where you thought, there's a guy that likes to sue? No. But this is what's right. I don't like the sue word. I don't really like it. But when it's right, it's right. And these players need to be given another year of eligibility if this is now the rule.
1: If there is any logic in this world, any logic in the justice system, he will win. And he will win very easily. Because this should, like, you should have had a grandfather clause in it. You should have said all the people who are playing kind of exempt from this.
0: Yes. You start it now. You start it now, Mike. Texter here, think about the coaches that will have a hard decision. Can you pass up the opportunity to bring on an experienced player and break a promise to a young player that you just signed and is currently taking part in summer workouts?
1: Well, I mean, that did happen to a couple of players who were CSU commits. And then, you know, once Norvell Redenbacher got there, they said, sorry, guys, we don't have use for you.
0: Well, yeah.
1: In a polite way.
0: That happens all the time, though, and that's not going away. New coach comes in. Some coaches will honor. Like Ed Lamb honored everything when he got to UNC.
1: He's an honorable man.
0: Everybody that's here that committed under the old regime of the other Ed, I'm not looking to move on and, you know, you'll have just as good a shot to get playing time as anybody else. And obviously that changes as you go, but that first year he committed to those guys. If you were offered a commitment, if you were offered before I got here, we're going to honor that.
1: And I think that's possibly part of the reason why they did not win any games that year. He did not have the full recruits. He was being loyal to the kids, which is a very moral thing. And I think they go 6-5 this year.
0: And that's a win. That's a win.
1: Six wins.
0: I know, but that's a win for CSU. Six wins this year? Be phenomenal. Faith texting in, I'm interested to know what they are seeking to get from this compensation if they aren't going to go back and play, and if they win. Here's what my prediction, without even talking to this lawyer yet, is they're going to win this case. They're going to win this, and I think Brock's going to have a decision to make because he's already signed up to play in Spain. So does the school he goes to go to, which will not be UNC, Coach Smiley already told me, this Brock's going to go get minimum $500,000 somewhere.
1: All right, $26. I'm putting out $26.
0: You're getting us there. Faith has not committed any money yet.
1: Faith.
0: Yeah, we have no money yet committed to Brock Wisney at this
1: point. Come on, Faith.
0: 30 minutes after the hour. We'll talk to Diana Florence, who is the lawyer representing this case, coming up here in just a moment. But first, let's get the latest on the local Sports Flash.
2: 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I'm John Thayer. On the NASCAR Cup Series this weekend, they are in Indianapolis Motor Speedway for the Brickyard 400 on Sunday afternoon. The PGA Tour is at TPC Twin Cities in Blaine, Minnesota for the 3M Open. Round one is underway today. The Colorado Rockies were shut out yesterday at home as the Rockies lost to the Nationals 8-0. Colorado had six hits and committed three errors in the losing effort. The Rockies with the loss are now 41-63. Colorado is off today, but the Rockies are back in action tomorrow when they play on the road in Milwaukee against the Brewers. Tomoyuki Sugano is scheduled to start for Colorado. 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
0: 35 minutes after the 12 o'clock hour. Welcome back into The Whole Show, powered by Mosquito Joe. Joining us now, we were close with Brock Wisney. We had the Brock Wisney show here on a weekly basis throughout the UNC basketball season. So we're still chatting, we're talking, but he, you know, and Diana will be very happy about this. Every time I ask anything about this case going on, Brock's like, no, man, he shuts me down. Brock is a very nice guy, an amazing human being, but he's like, Brady, I got to stop you there, bro. We're not talking about it. We're stemming off of this story from Ann Delaney in the Greeley Tribune. Former UNC Bears basketball player, ineligible under current rules, is suing the NCAA. So we can't talk to Brock about it yet, but we can talk to his lawyer, and that is Diana Florence, with nearly 30 years of diverse legal experience. She's had a wonderful career, and now she's really into a lot of this. She's advising collegiate athletes and athletic organizations in name, image, and likeness matters. She is all over the sports scene, and there's a lot when it comes to the NCAA. Diana, thank you so much for joining us. I'm sure this job is not very difficult or anything like that. There's not a lot of tape to go through on a regular basis when you're talking about the NCAA, and you know, every single day there's a rule change.
11: First of all, thank you. It's such a pleasure to be here. And I'm a UNC from the East Coast alum, so I feel like in North Carolina, so I feel like there's a sisterhood or brotherhood, which you pick, with the other UNC in Colorado. So I'm happy to be here.
0: And so. obviously, this is it seems like there's always something going on. You know, we've got so many different rule changes, different rule proposals. And everywhere you look, you look at these different stories, and it just seems like even when the NCAA, and I'm not trying to bash the NCAA, but even when they're trying to do something good, because I do like this rule, but we got an obvious issue here, and this involves, you know, Brock Wisney and players that did finish, or at least they thought they finished their college career in 2026, even though, like Brock Wisney's case, he played 4 years. He was there 4 years. He didn't redshirt or anything like that. He's not being given another year to go along with this new 5-for-5 rule.
11: Exactly. You know, it's really what this case is ultimately about is exactly that. I mean, who would have any problem with giving 5 years? It's just about the application of the rule. It's not the rule itself, right? And to single out an entire class, and we're not just talking about basketball or football, we're talking about nearly 25,000 Division I athletes nationwide who graduated in high school in the class of 2022, competed 4 years, followed the rules, did everything. I mean, you have athletes like Brock, who is like the epitome of what the NCAA should be, showcasing. He started as a role player, developed into this incredible, center, and one of the top scorers, league favorite, all academic. There is nothing about Brock that the NCAA shouldn't be putting on billboards. And yet, I mean, and again, it's not personal to Brock. It's just personal to 25,000 athletes in the class of 2022. And, I'm fortunate because my prior life, I was a prosecutor and I, prosecuted cases on behalf of, undocumented construction workers and victims, sexual assault victims. And, it's always been about justice. And to me, Division I athletes and, undocumented construction workers are very similar because they're both engines of billion-dollar industries. And, they're often the last people overlooked. And the only reason the NCAA has been able to go scorched earth on these cases is because of the billions of dollars they've made off of March Madness and other NCAA revenue sports so that they can try to keep, the things the way they are. And this is just not fair. And, we're just so thrilled that Brock was willing to lend his name to a cause that if we were actually able to pull it off, we could actually make everyone in that class eligible. We'll see.
0: Yeah, well, and this is what's so interesting. I mean, with Brock, and as you said, I mean, he's like the poster child for an NCAA athlete. And I would have never pictured Brock Wisney's name to come across my feed saying, hey, he's a part of a lawsuit suing the NCAA. But if you read deeper if you feel the way I feel, which most do, we're getting texts today like this is the most obvious thing in the world to make this thing go through that they should be able to play. But I look at it and say, if Brock Wisney's putting his name behind this for crying out loud, then yeah, there's some passion here. This is clearly a misstep by the NCAA, which to me, it seems like such an easy fix.
11: It is. But what's amazing to me is that as I said, comparatively little, less than 5 years in the sports space and 25 in the criminal law space, I would say that in the criminal law space, often my criminal defendants act more rationally than the NCAA in deciding whether to take pleas or settle.
0: I believe that 100%. And again, like on the surface of this rule, I'm like 5-for-5. Okay, that makes obvious sense. Wait, why is this class not being able to play? That seems odd to me. Now we're getting texts coming in here, Diana. Just want to know, like, what's the end game here? What's the ultimate goal? Is it just so players like Brock Wisney and what are there 12 other players involved? Is that right in this particular case?
11: It's a total of 12. Yeah.
0: Okay. 12 total. Is the end game to basically, hey, we want that year back. It's July 23rd. We're getting late in the game here, but we want that year back and we'll be happy.
11: Yeah. I mean, look, obviously lawsuits are not just about eligibility. Eligibility is called equitable relief. It's actually giving something, right? But of course, there's also, this is sports, right? And it's about money as well. So there will be a money component to this. It's, but that's really not the point of this. And one of the things, I'm just so proud and thrilled to be part of this team and that Brock was willing to join us is because it isn't just going to be about those 12. Again, if the judge, you know, we've asked the judge, right, and it's going to ultimately be up to her, you know, to weigh all the equities and weigh the motions. But, you know, if we're able to convince her that this is, justifying, that this is unjustifiable, what the NCAA has done, we could, you know, as opposed to having athletes who, you know, who can't afford lawyers all across the country filing suits here, there, and everywhere, you know, we could actually get them all eligible. That's, you know, potentially very exciting. And again, we're a long ways from there, and it's up to the judge. And I think I told you offline, I'm not someone who wants to try things in the press. This isn't about that. This is about, this is a very, very discreet and narrowly tailored class. It is literally about the exclusion of the 25,000 approximately athletes from archery to basketball to field hockey who've been excluded. That's it.
0: Well, and you know, full disclosure, I was the one, you know, reaching out to you. I was like desperately wanting to get you on the show. It wasn't like you were reaching out to me saying, hey, I want to get this out. You out of the goodness of your heart, jumped on this, whatever kind of show this is. So we appreciate you doing this, of course. And I think that's the point. It's not just about being able to play, even though if you win, we can assume, yeah, Brock might have a decision to make, or other players in this situation would have a decision to make. It's about everybody else that's getting screwed over in this. It's the greater good of a story of a lawsuit like this, or of a rule change like this.
11: Absolutely. I mean, that's it. At the end of the day, athletes should have some say in their future. It sounds so ridiculously obvious, and yet that's novel, right? I mean, so for over 100 years, the NCAA dictated every little, you know, thing that athletes did in a way that was, you know, would not work for a regular student, right? I mean, you could on your Instagram, Amazon sweatpants, if you were a non-athlete. But if you're an athlete, you could lose your eligibility and your scholarship. And that's just, you know, that, so it's always been a very bizarre situation. But now, you know, now that things have changed in the last 5 years, it's not to say that I don't see that there are things are in chaos. We do need things to be, there needs to be a better enforcement mechanism and everything else. But the reality is, it's the way this is being done, which is the NCAA doubling down and going scorched earth on athletes who are just caught in the sort of crossfire. It's just wrong. And that's why we're doing this. And that's why, I mean, Brock, like I said, we're just super, super grateful and honored that he was willing to lend his name to this case. And ultimately, let's see. I don't know. We'll see what happens if we're able to pull this off. He'll have a decision, and, you know, would be awesome. You know, I'd love to get myself back out to Denver and see him play. You know, that would be amazing. Or, you know, he decides not to. That's going to be up to Brock, but that's who it should be up to, not the NCAA.
0: Diana Florence joining us, Brock Wisney's attorney in this lawsuit. It's interesting, Diana. I actually talked to his old coach. I do a weekly podcast with Coach Steve Smiley, and he even mentioned, he's like, yeah, if they win, yeah, there's a good chance he plays college basketball. But he's done so well at UNC that he's the kind of guy that could command a lot of money on the transfer portal market. So he would have so many different options here. So, I mean, there's certainly a debate as to whether he would play. Sounds like he wouldn't play for UNC, as according to Coach Smiley. But to have the option to play that final year and to go make some real money. I mean, UNC, I love their basketball program, but Coach Smiley will be the first to admit they don't have the money that a Power Four team might be able to give Wisney. And for his prowess, everything he did in college, he deserves that. He at least deserves that opportunity. And if he decides, hey, I already signed with Spain, so I'm just going to go there, or maybe there's more to it, there's a buyout in place, whatever, to have those options on the table, especially with a player like that, that's what we're talking about, just to have those realistic options.
11: Yeah, it's just about, I mean, we were all 22 once, and when you start out and, you know, these athletes are finally in a position where they can have a nest egg. I think you were a student athlete. I was not, but I can tell you, having a lot of, you know, being in this world, I have a lot of colleagues and friends who were, and one of my close friends was on the UNC of the East, North Carolina's 93 championship team. And, you know, who will often talk about, you know, what his college experience was versus mine, right? And it was wonderful and amazing, but, you know, it's not, it's a job. It's legit. I mean, yeah. you don't have time to mess around. So no one should begrudge these athletes you know, whatever they're due. And no, and I don't think this is, and I think that for too long, the NCAA has been making this seem like this is about a money grab and greedy athletes. This is just about fairness. And that's what this lawsuit is really just about, treating them the same as everyone else before them and after them.
0: Diana, last one for you. I know you're busy, and I might keep your number on file here if that's okay, because I would love to pick your brain about other stuff going on, because you're in this world, and I'm fascinated by this world. So I'd love to get you back on the show at some point if we could.
11: Absolutely.
0: Last one. Is there any kind of timeline, any kind of idea when we would know whether you're going to win this case or not?
11: So the case is on an expedited briefing schedule, which means that generally when you want to do things quickly, you don't go to federal court, you go to state court. But we've been, you know, very blessed that the judge elected to put it on an expedited schedule. So that means actually tonight I don't know if it's midnight or close of business, but and I don't know if it's my time, East Coast, or mountain time. Maybe mountain, since it's in Colorado. But we will be getting a nice bit of paper work for the NCAA responding to the motions. And then we will be responding next week. And we're hopeful that maybe in about 10 days we'll have a decision or an initial sort of inclination of where the judge is thinking, you know, what she's thinking and where things are headed.
0: Well, you know me already in time zones. I could not tell you what time it is outside of the time zone that I'm in, Diana. So there you go.
11: When you're in New York, you always have to count backwards. That's easy.
0: I was carrying the four and dividing the fractions. I was doing all of it. I'm like, how do we? Okay. And I'm having texters laugh. I was not a student. I played high school. I did not play college sports or anything. So I've got texters texting in. You flatter me. Thank you for that. But no, the listeners are checking me on
11: your level of expertise suggested otherwise. So. What can I say? I'm a middle-aged tennis player. I have 4 years of eligibility or five, but no one's going to give me any of that.
0: That is all the more reason to have you back on this show. Diana, thank you so much. You're awesome. I really appreciate this insight that you've given us. And hey, 100% rooting for you guys on this, and we'll be paying attention closely to see how this one wraps up.
11: Thank you so much. Thank you for giving this story the attention it deserves, and just thanks for all you do to spread the good information, not sort of all the propaganda that's out there on pro and anti athlete. I just think it's always good to have it hear from the source. So thank you.
0: I'll be bugging you very soon, so just be ready, okay? And I don't know; it could be 3 a.m. I won't know what time that is for you, but I'll be texting.
11: It's all good. The altitude's different here. I'll be fine.
0: Diana, thank you so much. We'll catch up with you soon.
11: It's a pleasure. Thanks again. Bye-bye.
0: All right. Diana Florence, attorney for Brock Wisney there. Hey, I played high school sports there. Go Pokes. Come on. 12:50 the time. We'll take a short break. It's the whole show. Don't you dare go anywhere. We'll be right back.

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1: 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No!
0: What's next for the Nuggets and the Avalanche this offseason? Keep it on Northern Colorado's Voice. 103.1 and 1310 KFKA for the latest.
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4: 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Coming up July 18th through the 27th, the 108th Weld County Fair unites us through carnival games, concerts, and supporting the next generation of not just ag leaders, but future leaders of Weld County. 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
7: Bills rush five. Bow in the pocket. Hit as he throws. Throws the ball. Fades. Deep corner. Caught. Touchdown. Marvin Mims.
0: The Nuggets.
8: Jokic. Great pass. Layup is up and in. Christian Brown. Monster triple-double for Jokic.
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9: Freeland is set. Bases full. The 2-2 pitch. Swing and a miss. He strikes out the side with the bases loaded.
0: The Avalanche.
10: Turned over. Lekkonen. Near side. McKinnon. One-timer. He scores. Nathan McKinnon, 40 goals on the season. His 13th multi-goal game of the year. That's the most in team history.
0: High school sports.
10: He is flushed out of the pocket. Throws up middle. And it is caught. What a play on the deflection. He's going to take it to the house.
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15: Hi, everybody. I'm Russell Nimitz. Well, here on this Thursday afternoon, following Wednesday's light cash cattle trade, where we saw northern dress cattle trade for mostly 365, albeit another $12 to $15 lower than last week, there has been some light business developed today out of Kansas at 230. But otherwise, folks, that is about it in way of anything new or different out of feedlot country. Now, the good news here on this Thursday afternoon is on the technical side, live and feeder cattle futures have shrugged off those softer cash prices and are actually trying their darndest to rebuild back some of this week's losses. In fact, right now, August live cattle up $1.97 at $225.17, October live cattle up $1.82 at $221.02, and December live cattle up $1.55 at $220.35. August feeder cattle up $2.80 right now at $343.97. September's up $3.62 at $339.82, and right now October feeder cattle up $3.55 at $333.40. Let's go ahead and recap this week's Northern Livestock Video Auctions, big summertime classic held Monday, Tuesday, Wednesday out of Billings, Montana. Over 150,000 head of cattle were sold. Let's take a look at those fall delivered calves. 4 to 5 weight steers sold 531 up to 635. 5 to 6 weights, 440 up to 598. 6 to 7 weight steers traded 370 up to 515. And 7 to 8 weights, 391 up to 4.5. Those heavier steers, like those 8 to 9 weights, 363 up to 405. And 900 to 1,000 pound yearlings, 338. Up to 381.
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15: Well, this week at Centennial Livestock Auction there in Fort Collins, Colorado, the slaughter lamb market was steady to a nickel better. Slaughter lambs trading 260 up to 320. Let's wrap things up with the commodities, where today some overbought conditions are putting some pressure on the wheat contracts. Right now, December KC winter wheat down a penny and a quarter at 777 3/4. December Chicago wheat's off 5 3/4 at 717. And December Minneapolis spring wheat is steady at 752 1/2. The March contract off 1 3/4 at 767 1/4. Quarter. Wrapping things up with the row crops, they're faring a little bit better today than their wheat counterparts. December corn right now up 2 1/4 at 487. The March up a 2 cents at 502 1/4. With September soybeans on the day up 4 1/4 at 1230 and some change. For the Western Ag Network, I'm Russell Nimitz.
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12: ABC News, I'm Michelle Franzen. In Madison, Wisconsin, protests broke out following a deadly encounter between police and a black man who has not yet been identified publicly. ABC's Pierre Thomas says video circulating online shows three shots were fired during the altercation.
18: Protesters marching through downtown Madison following a deadly encounter between police and a black man, authorities say was armed with a knife.
19: No justice, no peace!
18: Police say officers were called for reports of a man checking vehicle doors. When officers tried to make contact, they say he fled on a bicycle. About a half hour later, officers catching up with him and a physical struggle ensued in a busy intersection.
12: The mayor is calling for protests to remain peaceful. After Bertha made landfall as a tropical storm yesterday east of New Orleans, remnants of that storm still triggering flash flooding along Gulf Coast states. Water rescues continuing in West Virginia today following severe flooding this week. Officials say two people are unaccounted for. This is ABC News.
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6: I'm your Daybreak on 2 meteorologist Travis Michaels. Looking at some extra clouds today, and while temps won't necessarily be cool, it'll be cooler than it's been in one of the nicer days of the month as we get into the upper 80s. Still hot, though. Let's call it what it is. Extra clouds do linger and very scattered showers and storms through the afternoon and evening, so most of us will get some drizzliness, and then once that clears away, we're going to ramp up the temps. We're talking upper 90s for your Friday, good sunshine, and could see the triple-digit temperatures through the weekend, high still near 99 on Monday.
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0: Okay, so it seems as though we have a clip. You want to set it up for us?
1: I'd like to, but I don't know what you're talking about.
2: Okay, we'll just roll it.
3: And now, the whole show's clip of the day.
4: You know when you're in school, whether it's high school or college, and you're told you got a big assignment. You gotta give a speech. And you're told, like, 3 months in advance, man. You got at the end of this, you gotta give a speech here. And you're thinking, okay, that's gonna suck. But I have plenty of time. I'm not gonna mess with it right now. But I'll get to it when I get to it. Month goes by, another month goes by, and then you're in that third month and you still haven't done anything on that speech. You've barely researched whatever it is you're going to be speeching about. And then finally on speech eve, you say, you know what? I'm good at this. I'll just get up and say stuff and see how that goes. That's exactly what I think is happening here in John Harbaugh's speech to his team. The new head coach of the New York Football Giants. Here's a little bit of his intro to, I think it was rookies and all that, stepping into training camp and such. But here's John Harbaugh.
5: Welcome, man. Good to see everybody here. You excited?
6: Yes, sir. Yes, sir. Yeah,
5: a little nervous?
6: Nope.
5: Huh? A little nervous? A little nervous, man. A little nervous? Excited nervous, you know? Nervous like you're full of game almost, Mason. Get this thing kicked off. Standing up here in front of the New York Giants. The New York Giants. It's the New York Giants sitting in this room. The New York Giants. Wow. It's an honor. It's an honor to stand in front of this room right now. And I know those coaches back there feel the same way, right, coaches?
7: Sergio.
5: It's an honor, man. We've been working, haven't we? We've been working early and we're late getting ready for today. Today, sitting in this chair, in this seat, getting to work, getting started, our beginning, because this is where it all begins, together.
4: sitting in this seat, you know, because this is the beginning and that's where it all begins. The beginning is where it all begins. The New York Giants, Mike. No. You didn't hear me. The New York Giants. Wow, what an honor. You guys won 4 games last year. What an honor it is to be here in front of the New York Giants.
8: You know, that kind of reminds me of that scene in Animal House where John Belushi's character's like trying to give a speech, and Rob Ross speech, who's following me? And he's the only one that leaves.
4: Yeah.
8: Kind of what it reminds me of.
4: Yeah, it was...
8: so bad, it's a comedy.
4: It reminded me of Jerry Maguire. These fish have manners. These fish have manners. Unlike all of you. Who's coming with me? That speech was actually pretty good. It got Renee Zellweger to go.
8: Well, she already had a crush on him, so...
4: Well, yeah, but she left her job. It was a good job.
8: She had a crush on him. It was the power of TV love or movie love.
4: Yeah, but they turned it around, didn't they?
8: They did, yeah.
4: They did. They got married.
8: With one player.
4: They got married. Not sure the marriage was great because what did she say? I got a guy who really loves my kid and sure likes me a lot. That was a speech. You had me a hello.
8: That's a speech. That's pretty epic. Top 100 lines in cinema of all time.
4: Top 100 lines in cinema of all time.
8: Yeah, right below.
4: I guess I was just shocked by this because I expect. Do you remember when like Jonathan Gannon? The head coach of the Cardinals, former head coach of the Cardinals, was in front of quarterback for the oh my gosh, why can't I think of who this is right now?
8: Commanders?
4: No, he was the quarterback at the time for the Cardinals when this happened. Why can't I think of? Come on, Mike. Help
8: Jake
4: me out here.
8: Plummer.
4: Kyler Murray. There we go. It was when he was in front of, when Jonathan Gannon was in front of Kyler Murray. He's like, it's going to be amazing. It's going to be awesome. It's shoom, shoom, shoom. You know what that is? It's shots coming from all over the place. Now, that was just like a one-on-one thing. That was weird. But I was shocked to see John Harbaugh kind of
8: fail so miserably.
4: Well, yeah, it's not like the worst thing in the world. Who was the coach a couple years ago that did like, hey, when you were driving over here, did you feel butterflies in your stomach? Did you, anybody take the bus? Did you guys feel butterflies? Like, these are football players. They've heard it all before. You don't need to do this anymore. Just get right into it. I don't even think you need speeches. Just get right into it.
8: This is the worst speech since my senior year speech on how to make homemade root beer, where I accidentally made beer instead of root beer. It was a bad speech, and it was a messed up product. And
4: Wait. You made beer?
8: A root beer. It was
4: beer
8: on accident.
4: But you said it was actually beer. It turned out to be beer? Like there was alcohol in it?
8: Possibly. I was told it tasted like beer. I hadn't had a beer at the time. And one of my classmates was really excited about it, so I gave it to him.
4: They were starting to laugh a little bit, cut up, maybe?
8: Yeah, well, it was pretty funny because I don't know how to measure things, apparently. And I put too much yeast in there.
4: Oh, that'll get you.
8: Yeah, and it's supposed to be in a cool, dark place.
4: So you did a speech on how to make root beer, and you were supposed to, show that process out, and then...
8: I don't fully remember what happened, but I just remember
4: probably
8: the after effect of one of my classmates being real excited. Like, he really wanted the barely a beer beer.
4: How was the speech? Was the speech good?
8: Probably not.
4: No, probably not.
8: I'm not a speech guy.
4: I remember taking speech in college, and I do a radio show. Like, I talk all the time. I'm actually not a fantastic public speaker. I mean, I don't know. Maybe I'm okay. But it's not something I look forward to. I don't get nervous doing this. We could do it. Doesn't matter. But giving speeches, we were told at the beginning of the year, hey, you're going to give three small speeches here in your smaller class. And at the end of the semester, you're going to have to give a gigantic speech in the auditorium with like 300 people. Blah. That was a nerve-wracking. Like I freaked out, and I did not put that assignment off. I've put assignments off in the past, but not that. That was a tough one. So I get up to give my speech, Michael. I dropped my note cards. As soon as I got up to the podium, I dropped my note cards. And they're all out of order. So all the preparation that went into giving the speech was now on the floor out of order. And that was tough. That was a tough go for me.
8: But how was the beer that you accidentally brewed?
4: I didn't accidentally make any beer. That would have probably saved the speech.
8: So I win.
4: Yeah, probably. If at the end of it you could say, hey, everybody, that sucked, but here's a beer.
8: I feel like I would probably be a better public speaker now than when I was in high school.
4: Maybe just a little, maybe.
8: Well, because I wasn't interested in any of the stuff that I was doing.
4: I wouldn't.
8: Like, if I could give a public speech now,
4: yeah,
8: I would give it about something I'm interested in. I would probably do a better job than Harbaugh, because what the hell happened there? Did he ask
4: just weird.
8: Around, like, hey, some of these players, do they like motivational speeches or do they want to be yelled at? And I feel like you have an entire room of coaches and players who just want to be yelled at.
4: You're not a big Office fan, right? Steve Carell's Office. You're not a big fan. You don't watch it.
8: It's not that I'm not a fan. I just don't watch it.
4: There's
8: I think Parks and Rec is way better.
4: That's dumb. That's so stupid. That's a terrible take. There's a episode and a scene where Michael is trying to show just how difficult it is to go to prison. He's trying to scare his coworkers or his workers, his employees, because there's like this idea that, wow, prison would be better than work, because they were joking with him, of course, but prison would be better than work. We get outside, we get outdoors time, we get to watch TV and all this, blah, blah, blah. And his speech was like, I am here to scare you straight. And then he gets up in one person's face. He's like, I am here to scare you straight. That is exactly what I was getting, the vibe I was getting from Harbaugh. He didn't get a rise out of the first, you're the New York Giants. Nobody said anything. You're the New York Giants. You got to clip that anytime we talk about the Giants. You are the New York Giants.
8: I'm thinking that you have a lot of people just there to collect a paycheck because they know they're probably going to have a losing season.
4: We won 4 games last year.
8: And one of their losses was awesome.
4: And one of their best players is like doing backflips on a bad leg, which is not advisable. Wouldn't do that. Can we please get the
8: I think injuries, by the way, did help them have a crappy season. If they weren't battered and bruised in some of the more important areas, they probably would have been slightly better.
4: We'll see. I do like Harbaugh. I'm a fan of both Harbaughs.
8: I am not.
4: I think both Harbaughs are fine.
8: I have grudges against both of them. One of them I actually have great disdain for, and the other one I just don't like because he beat us.
4: Okay, that's your dumb little weird, dumb little
8: Yeah, but Jim Harbaugh, there's some stuff about him that's suspicious.
4: So he spied on some people. So he had somebody spy on some people to get calls that you and I could have just went and got those calls for him. We could have went to the game and could have just said, hey, we're filming the sideline. We could have just done that.
8: I just want to let you know the University of Washington did not do that, and that's why they lost. And
4: they probably
8: should. Not because the offensive line failed. And
4: they probably should. They probably should cheat. It's like when the Rockies,
8: I mean, if they cheated,
4: the Rockies
8: they probably
4: beat the
8: would
4: Dodgers.
8: Have won, in my opinion.
4: The Rockies beat the Dodgers earlier in the year, and all the Dodgers are like, they clearly are cheating. And you accuse the Rockies of cheating? They've had 3 years in a row of losing 100 games. That's the team that's doing the opposite.
8: How are the Rockies cheating?
4: I don't remember.
8: They'd be really terrible cheating if they're this bad.
4: Yeah, they're not very good at cheating either.
8: I mean, they'd be really terrible cheating if they're this bad.
4: Yeah, they're not very good at cheating either.
8: I mean, if anything, you should allow them to cheat.
4: I

0: Me too.
1: Chargers will probably be fine. In fact, we'll talk a little bit about the AFC West, the biggest question mark surrounding all of the AFC West teams. I am really interested to see how the Chargers do with Mike McDaniel as an offensive coordinator.
0: And I still don't like him. Traitor.
1: Because he grew up in Greeley and he's not a Bronco. They didn't hire him.
0: Yes, exactly.
1: They didn't hire him.
0: Don't live by if you don't live by my standards of a Bronco, then I don't like you.
1: I don't like how you do that. Like, I'm a Broncos fan, but the way you are hurts me. It hurts my fandom. The way you are hurts my fandom.
0: You just don't get it, Brady.
1: No, you're just obsessed. And it's just, it's creepy. Creeps me out.
0: It's not creepy.
1: That's
0: just having a good time.
1: That's what people that are doing creepy stuff say. It's not creepy. Shh. It's not creepy.
0: You just said it's not creepy, so I guess that makes
1: that's
0: you
1: what
0: a
1: you
0: creepy
1: said.
0: Person.
1: That's what you said.
0: I know, but
1: that's
0: you
1: what a creepy
0: it,
1: person
0: you technically
1: says.
0: Said it, therefore you're creepy.
1: A creepy person doesn't come out and say, hey, I'm being creepy, just so you know. They say, that's not creepy. That's what they do.
0: I'm not following a stranger home. That's not creepy.
1: You were followed by a stranger home once. Can you tell that story?
0: I did not like that. I've actually... So when I used to walk to work all the time,
1: yeah.
0: Like there would just be odd situations. Like, you know, I see that guy. I kind of want to avoid him because he's weird. There was one time where a gal yelled at me. And she's like, stop following me. And I'm like, I've been behind you for four blocks because I live right there. Completely coincidental.
1: Yeah, but you were followed once.
0: I was.
1: Remember?
0: That guy was truly...
1: That was a creepy guy.
0: Yeah, he had some mental health issues.
1: And again, I think we struggle in that department here in the United States of America, or maybe the world, as far as mental health concerns go. But still creepy. We can call it what it is. But you had to, like, turn around. Remember?
0: Yeah.
1: And you had to turn around. You, like, put your hand up. And you like
0: I yelled real loud. I said, get away from me.
1: And you're like, back off.
0: And he did
1: respect.
0: Not. He just kept following me. We were face to face and I'm like walking backwards and turning around and he's just like
1: that's
0: kind of
1: scary.
0: It was crazy.
1: That's actually kind of scary.
0: It was.
1: What? So how did that end? I forgot. Did you just get away from him?
0: I called the cops they came and took him away.
1: Oh, okay. Maybe he was just wanting an autograph, Mike.
0: No. I was talking to one of them, and he was like, yeah, this guy's got some issues. What are the texters saying
1: now? Poke says, I was just trying to get Mike home safely. I didn't know he was going to freak out about it. So he was the creeper that you got arrested. He was trying to make sure you made it home safe, man.
0: I mean, I was safe enough.
1: That is scary, though. That would suck.
0: Like, yeah, it was.
1: Do you got any moves just in case? Like defense moves? What would you do? If the guy's
0: fight.
1: Like, would it be just run? Now you got scoot.
0: Well, I can't run either. And this was like 7 years ago or something.
1: Yeah, we were in downtown. We were in the old building.
0: Yeah, so like it was, and my knees didn't work back then either. So it's like I'm
1: Did
0: going
1: he
0: to
1: say
0: run.
1: Anything to you? Did he say anything to you?
0: No, he didn't say anything at
1: Nothing.
0: All.
1: Just kind of kept following you.
0: Yeah, it was very weird.
1: Yeah. Well, Faith says, how long has Michael lived here to be such a diehard fan? Isn't he originally from Washington? Why not a Seahawks fan?
0: Well, my dad is from Colorado.
1: So you jumped on the bandwagon.
0: I mean, they went to the Super Bowl that year, but they got blown out. That was the first game I ever watched.
1: But you were kind of bandwagoning it.
0: No, because I've been with the Broncos ever since. Like, whether they were in the Super Bowl or they had not won a game.
1: Yeah.
0: I was just going to be a diehard Broncos fan no matter what. And it was the same thing with the Huskies. Like, that first year, they lost Michigan
1: like,
0: in the Rose
1: you,
0: Bowl, and I was a fan of theirs.
1: I don't care. Would you consider yourself a diehard Washington fan?
0: Yes.
1: But you don't view them the same way you view the Broncos.
0: I'm dire harder Broncos fan.
1: I think you're a better fan of Washington than
0: How
1: you are
0: you,
1: of
0: sir.
1: Denver. I think you're a better fan and a better part of being a great fan is acknowledging your team's shortcomings, is admitting that they might not win every single game and acknowledging that. I think you're a better Washington fan than you are a Denver fan.
0: I find these words offensive
1: I think
0: and I want you to apologize.
1: When we talk Washington, you are like,

0: don't know. Their offensive line's not great this year. I don't know. Maybe a bowl would be nice, but blah, blah, blah. I asked you about the Broncos, and it doesn't matter who the quarterback is. It doesn't matter who the coach is. You're just like, oh, they're going to win every game.
1: Because I've got the faith. The faith in the orange.
0: Yeah, but
1: Sunday morning faith.
0: Yeah, I still think you're a better
1: fan. They're going to win.
0: I think you're a better fan of Washington than you are the Broncos. I do. 23 minutes after the hour, how does the rest of the AFC West look? And are the Chiefs poised to make an epic comeback, or do we see them continue to fizzle? Because let's not forget, all the talk is about Patrick Mahomes, correct? Coming back? They were sick. They were, what were they? 6-8 when he went down last year?
1: Yeah, and they weren't getting the calls that they were getting before.
0: They were 6-8 before Mahomes got his injury. And then they finished 6-11. So they weren't good before him. So I'm just saying, like, there's the biggest storyline around Kansas City is, well, if Mahomes is healthy, they're going to just turn it right around and be good. They weren't good last year.
1: No, they weren't.
0: Even with him.
1: There were things not going their way that they were used to having go their way. This is El Paso study.
0: Michael, did you ask your stalker if he loved the Broncos, Eastside Chris?
1: I saw him wearing Raiders, and I'm like, yeah, this guy's definitely committing crimes.
0: Uh-huh.
1: No, he was wearing all black. It was a weird situation.
0: It was a weird situation. I was worried for you. But now you got scooped.
1: You didn't know till the next day.
0: Well, you told me. I mean, I didn't know. I didn't hire that guy to scare the crap out of you or anything. Then
1: yeah,
0: totally backfired because he got arrested and I've never seen him again.
1: I couldn't sleep that night because my heart was pounding like the entire time.
0: Yeah, I honestly bet it would. Like mine would be too. That's freaky stuff. We had a lot of freaky stuff go on down there, though.
1: That was a weird area of Greeley.
0: I remember the guy that always would come to the station and ask if we could pay him cash to pull all the weeds. Remember that guy?
1: No.
0: No, you
1: know. I didn't answer the door for that
0: guy.
1: Well,
0: I remember one time, like, they had sprayed, like, a week ago. They'd sprayed for weeds. I opened the door, and he's like, can I spray your weeds for, like, $10? I'm like, or can I pull the weeds? Like, there's no weeds, man. There's nothing to pull. I appreciate the, hey, I'll do something to get $10. There's no weeds. What are we supposed to do at that point?
1: It was very
0: yeah, it was a very
1: interesting
0: odd time.
1: Neighborhood.
0: It was a time.
1: It was even worse when the place across the street was selling drugs.
0: Oh, yeah.
1: And then the police took that building over and arrested a bunch of people. There was also one. There was a house right next to that building that was on fire. I'm pretty sure it was meth
0: the
1: house.
0: Building. Yeah, that was a weird building.
1: That was a Sunday night that it was on fire.
0: That was a strange place, I'll tell you that. Strange times, Michael. Strange
1: yeah,
0: times.
1: Strange mice. Strange cockroaches.
0: Yeah, that was a different. It's different here, isn't it?
1: Yeah, and this building doesn't leak.
0: Yeah, that's nice. And now you got your scoot, so you don't have to, if people are harassing you, you can just scoot on down the road.
1: I'll be like, yeah, I am 0.5 miles an hour faster than you running.
0: Yeah. 26 minutes after the hour. Let's talk about the AFC West. Also, Joker. You guys are fools. You're fools. This is why in the state of Colorado, we can't have nice things. Because you want more from Joker. He's already given you everything. It's the whole show. We'll be right back.
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10: 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Keep it right here.

0: just get so tired of the neediness that surrounds some of our favorite sports teams here in the state of I think we're spoiled. And the Nuggets have had
1: I told you that yesterday.
0: One title. Yeah, but most of the stuff you say, I let go in one ear, out the other. The Nuggets have had one title. One NBA championship. And mainly because of one person. And that was the Nikola Jokic. And yet, you want more. You want more. And I said it right. You think you say it right, but we've all heard how he actually says it. And we know I say it right and you say it wrong. You have the you have the thing. You have the clip. Nikola.
1: I have it somewhere.
0: You say Nikola. Like Ricola. It's not right.
1: Ricola.
0: Yeah, you don't say
2: it's
0: it
2: Nikola.
0: Right. Nikola.
2: Nikola.
0: It's not yeah. Nikola. Don't say knee. There's no knee in it. It's Nikola. Nikola
1: the
0: Jokic.
1: Knee is very short.
0: He doesn't say Nikola. He says it's Nikola. Nikola.
1: Nikola.
0: That was better, but no knee.
1: Nikola.
0: No.
1: Nikola.
0: Now you're just saying cola.
2: It's Nikola.
0: Nikola.
2: It's Nikola.
0: Nikola.
1: It's Nikola.
0: There's no Nikola.
1: Is this one of those things where, like, on the internet where you see that dress and some people see it as gold and some people see it as blue? It's like you hear it as Nikola and
0: it's
1: I
0: Nikola.
1: Hear it correctly.
0: Nikola. It's not Nikola. Anybody that says Nikola is wrong.
1: Nikola.
0: No, Nikola.
1: Nikola.
0: Nikola Jokic.
1: Nikola.
0: Nikola Jokic.
1: Well, we can agree on Jokic.
0: Who's the expert here?
1: Apparently me.
0: Who's the expert? Can barely outrun a person chasing you downtown.
1: That's true.
0: Well, that makes me an expert.
1: Can barely outrun him. I don't think I could have outrun him anyway. I'd gotten one block and my knees would have collapsed.
0: I just hate this whole idea that, oh, he needs to be in America recruit. Who's he recruiting? You're up against the second freaking apron. I don't care if it's Jerry Maguire trying to sell Rod Tidwell on playing another season for Arizona. This is another Jerry Maguire reference for you, Mike. Two in one day. That's not bad. You're not going to get anything better. And that's not Joker's job. His job is to win MVPs and put out triple-doubles and make you the only reason the Nuggets are a contender right now is because of him. Take him off the team, you're not even a play-in team.
1: I mean, the last couple of years, have they really been contenders or are they close to pretenders?
0: I will say the year after they won the championship was an example of everything just breaking down. Even because they had healthy roster, coaching staff was still intact, you still had Calvin Booth as your GM. And it felt like, okay, that was just a collapse. That was just an embarrassing collapse. The next year, was that against, was the next year Malone was fired? Yeah, that was obviously, hey, we're playing with nothing to lose. We fired everybody. Yeah, because let's see. They won the title in the 22-23 season, and then the next season was the devastating loss to the Timberwolves in the second round when they were up 20. And then the following season was, I'm trying to think, Mike. Yeah, that was last year, yeah. So, I mean, we're acting like it's just been misery all these years. And, yeah, there were 2 years. 1 year felt like just a bad showing. This year, or last year, was you fired Malone, you fired Booth, and it was guys playing with broken bones and torn muscles all over the place just trying to fight through. And then this year, obviously, not a lot of excuses, but there is one, kind of, Aaron Gordon. So have they been a contender? If they're fully healthy, are they a contender? I think so. That's a big if, though, because Aaron Gordon is now at that point in his career where you don't know if he's going to be healthy. But this idea that Joker needs to do more. He needs to turn into agent Joker. He needs to turn into general manager Joker. He needs to take pay cuts Joker. He's the only reason you got anything. He's the only reason you're relevant. These people, man, they just forget so quickly. Basically, Bo Nix is the greatest quarterback we've ever seen. Joker's not doing his part. What's next? The Rockies are on the road to the World Series. It's like the state sometimes. This is why the whole show is needed, Michael. I'm bragging on the program a little bit. We bring logic, good or bad. We bring logic. We try to. And in a state where the pendulum just swings so far one way or the other every year, you don't have the same standards for every single franchise. And it's just annoying to me. It's gotten to that point where it's just flat out annoying. There shouldn't be a day you turn on Joker. I don't care if they don't win another title. He's still the best thing that happened to the Denver Nuggets. By far and away. And yet, he's not doing enough. Who are these people?
1: Brady, you've convinced me. You had me at hello. It's three for us.
0: Three in one day.
1: No, I think I actually kind of agree with you on this. Even though I would like to see some of the better players give up money, I also realize he does earn it. And
0: in so many
1: ways. Has there been the support for Jokic in the past?
0: No.
1: Or was it mostly Jokic?
0: I would say the year they won the title, there was a lot of good support, but still mostly Jokic. Because you take him off, I don't think Aaron Gordon's the same player. I love Aaron Gordon. I just don't think he's an individual creator. Goes on a different team. I think he just complements Joker's game so well. And I think the same can be said for Jamal Murray.
1: And Joker is his own billboard. He's his own billboard. He's so good. People should want to play with him.
0: He's his own.
1: Like, you should want to do the Keanu Reeves thing where it's like, I want to work with this actor. I'm going to take a pay cut. And not necessarily Jokic, but like, if you want to work with this legend,
0: yes,
1: maybe you work for a
0: little
1: less.
0: You're like a capitalist guy, right? So you'd be the last person that should say, yeah, he should take less money. Because they're in business. They're in business, Mike.
1: No, I wouldn't necessarily say that that's anti-capitalist.
0: Yeah, it is. You're telling him to give his money away. You want him to give his money away to lesser players.
1: If you want more players, you have to cut the budget. And if he thinks, I don't have enough support around me, he could voluntarily do that.
0: How about the general managers actually do that stuff? They're in their offices getting paid to do that stuff. They figure it out. Everybody in the NBA has a superstar or two that is making ungodly amounts of money, yet they have to figure it out.
1: I was born in the wrong body. I should have been a basketball player.
0: I agree with the first part.
1: Ungodly amounts of money.
0: I agree with the first part. That's all I'll say. We just need to stop with this extreme. And I get it. It's summer. You get a lot of crazy takes in the summer. That's not us. We're still going to be logical. Bo Nix is not John Elway. Joker does not need to do more. The Rockies they're neat. They're not good. They're neat. And
1: they're kind of like a fun pet.
0: The
1: right
0: Avalanche
1: now.
0: Should not fire Jared Bednar. They're still a favorite to win the Stanley Cup. You always tell me, Stanley Cup, those playoffs are hard. It doesn't matter. First seed, eighth seed, doesn't matter. It's hard to win. So by that logic, it would say, I like my chances of being the best team going into the playoffs than the unknown every single year. I would rather that.
1: Yeah, you just have to ask the players that you have on the roster right now, whether they're injured or not, you have to play better. You are a generational
0: talent. That's the bottom line.
1: Talent.
0: They just didn't play well.
1: Better.
0: And yet, it was all on Bednar. At the end of the day, McKinnon didn't have a great playoff run. It wasn't great.
1: Even when he was healthy, he wasn't
0: had
1: super
0: moments,
1: great.
0: He had crazy moments, but not overall great. 41 minutes after the hour. Michael, let's jump out real quick. Before we do that, I have a $25 gift certificate to give away to Big City Roadhouse. 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They're doing on Saturdays and Sundays from 10 to noon every weekend. You're going to love this. I mean, the breakfast burritos, the go-to, man. But they have everything that you can ask for a brunch.
1: I believe the pizza is
0: Pizza is so good. Burgers, you name it. They got the macaroni and cheese now.
1: I have not had that yet.
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3: 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I'm John Thayer. On the NASCAR Cup Series this weekend, they are in Indianapolis Motor Speedway for the Brickyard 400 on Sunday afternoon. The PGA Tour is at TPC Twin Cities in Blaine, Minnesota for the 3M Open. Round one is underway today. The Colorado Rockies were shut out yesterday at home as the Rockies lost to the Nationals 8-0. Colorado had six hits and committed three errors in the losing effort. The Rockies with the loss are now 41-63. Colorado is off today, but the Rockies are back in action tomorrow when they play on the road in Milwaukee against the Brewers. Tomoyuki Sugano is scheduled to start for Colorado. 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
0: Six minutes after the 1 o'clock hour. Fun show today, Mike. Kevin Lytle joined us, talked a little CSU with us, building the excitement and anticipation for the new Pac-12 Conference of Champions, mind you. And Diana Florence was fantastic, the attorney for Brock Wisney. If you guys missed any of that, Michael, tell them where they can go check it out.
1: Currently, they can't check it out right now.
0: Because you don't have it posted yet.
1: I'm having problems getting on the website.
0: If there's anybody that can do it, it's you. I believe in you.
1: I don't believe in me. Tanner, you do it.
0: Who are you talking to?
1: Tanner.
0: Where is he?
1: I imagine he's listening because your show is so compelling when I talk.
0: He's not here. You're just saying random names that pop up into your head. First Advantage text line is 888-530-0043. 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It's getting a little cooler with the clouds and the storm coming in and all that, but we're not out of the woods at all. It is July 23rd. We got plenty of weeks left of really, really warm temperatures. 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What did we learn? We did learn a lot today. We had some educational people on the show, so that's a change for us. We'll get to that coming up next.
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0: What do we learn on this 23rd day of July, Michael? We learned that we got a spoiled fan base here in the state of Colorado. That's what we learned. That's one thing. We learned that Kevin Lytle's got quite the list of players he's interested in seeing this upcoming season for Colorado State. And we learned that the Mountain West is going to be really hungry to prove that they are the superior conference over the Pac-12. I'm here for it. That's going to be great. Mike, what'd you learn today?
1: I learned that I like Wisney's lawyer. She was pretty awesome. And I
0: What did you learn from her, though? What did you learn anything from her?
1: Yes.
0: Okay. Care to share that with the class, or is that private?
1: It's all private.
0: It's all private. Okay. You learn anything else?
1: I learned a lot of things. I learned how white my legs are. I don't look at them that often because I don't wear shorts that often.
0: It took the whole show for you to learn that your legs are white?
1: I learned that this morning.
0: Oh, yeah, but you didn't learn it on the show. This is about what you learned on the show.
1: Well, everybody learned that on the show now.
0: Yeah, unfortunately. That's how it goes. We'll be back at it on a Friday. I'm going to get into the AFC West. Biggest storyline surrounding the AFC West teams. And I'm here to tell you, the Chiefs have a lot more issues than just Patrick Mahomes. But does bringing back Eric Bieniemy help solve a lot of those issues that we saw with Kansas City last year, with or without Patrick Mahomes? It's not a quick fix. Kansas City Chiefs fans, it's not as easy as just, oh, Mahomes is healthy, we're going right back to the Super Bowl. I don't think it's that simple. I really don't. That'll do it for us. We're back at it on a Friday. Good night, Northern Colorado.

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1: Hi, everybody. I'm Russell Nimitz. Well, here in Colorado's legendary San Luis Valley, farmers like others across the West are dealing with one of the worst droughts in history. And this morning, Bob Brunick, a barley breeder and manager of Molson Coors Barley R&D Group out of Idaho, told me here at their Colorado Barley Field Day at the Coors Farm near Center that they're working on addressing drought-tolerant Moravian barley varieties to help growers during these challenging times.
2: It's a big challenge for us. We've been spending about 75 years developing varieties under irrigated production. So the program's been together for over 80. But we've really focused on irrigated production. And in the early years, there was a lot of excess of water applied because a lot of those varieties had some inherent risk to them that they may have been difficult to increase grain plumpness if you didn't have optimal water on those at the optimal time, or if you got a little heat stress on those, they gave up some grain plumpness pretty fast. Over my last 20 years, it's been a big focus, finding varieties with genetics that have improved stress and will handle some low water stress.
1: He says they've actually been doing field trials on this very subject in both Idaho and here in Colorado.
2: We've really been looking at trials in Idaho and Colorado primarily, where we're putting on 2 to 4 fewer inches of water and observing and doing evaluations about their yield and quality. Fortunately, we've been able to find genetics where we're putting on, you know, 4 fewer inches of water and we're still hitting a 90-95% grain plumpness and our yields look pretty good. But bringing the malt quality along with that's going to be the biggest hurdle. But it is a massive focus of ours, and in a year like this, it becomes more evident.
1: And Brunick says that input from their high country barley growers is absolutely essential in making the necessary variety improvements so the Molson Coors Barley Program can continue for both farmers and consumers for another 80 years and beyond.
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1: Well, this week, the House narrowly passed a $95 billion budget measure, or Reconciliation 3.0, that seeks funds for the Iran war, new election laws, and as much as $12 billion to help a struggling agriculture sector. 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Along with all Democrats, except one who didn't vote, two Republicans rejected the bills, Representatives Thomas Massey of Kentucky and Warren Davidson out of Ohio. For the Western Ag Network, I'm Russell Nimitz.
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6: ABC News, I'm Michelle Franzen. Another day of American attacks on Iran, the 12th straight day now. President Trump threatening to strike an Iranian bridge or power plant for every ship targeted by Iran and its proxies in the region. Here's ABC's Karen Waugh.
7: Experts say deliberately targeting civilian infrastructure is a potential war crime under international law. And a second vital trade route disrupted. Iran-backed Houthis claiming strikes on 2 Saudi oil tankers in the Red Sea. Regular gas is now averaging averaging $4.06 a gallon.
6: And a barrel for Brent crude now tops $100. In Minnesota, Vance Belter sentenced to 2 life terms plus 40 years in prison for killing Democratic state lawmaker Melissa Hortman and her husband last year at their home, and the attempted murder of another lawmaker and his wife that same day. Belter pleaded guilty last month, taking the death penalty off the table. On Wall Street this hour, stocks sharply lower due to uncertainty in the war and earnings reports. This is ABC News.
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11: I'm your Daybreak on 2 meteorologist Travis Michaels. Looking at some extra clouds today, and while temps won't necessarily be cool, it'll be cooler than it's been and one of the nicer days of the month as we get into the upper 80s. Still hot, though. Let's call it what it is. Extra clouds do linger and very scattered showers and storms through the afternoon and evening, so most of us will get some drizzliness, and then once that clears away, we're going to ramp up the temps. We're talking upper 90s for your Friday, good sunshine, and could see the triple-digit temperatures through the weekend, high still near 99 on Monday.
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19: 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Well, all week long, some sports fans are paying attention to this. The SEC Media Week, it's in Tampa Bay. And yes, I'm excited to bring on the Clearwater Products Hotline, not just the Director of Communications, but Director of Strategic Communications for Auburn, which means Jeff covers a lot of sports for Auburn. Welcome back, Jeff Scheer. How are you, man?
15: Doing great, Coach. Always great to talk to you. And saw you had two former players down in Tampa, Florida this week at SEC Media Days. And I stumped my coworkers when I asked them this trivia question. My much younger coworkers said, who among the delegates at SEC Media Days, among the Southeastern Conference football players, along with myself, had the same high school basketball coach? And they thought that couldn't be possible, that a 22-year-old or 23-year-old could have the same coach as a 60-year-old sports writer. But I guess if your coach has a 4 or 5 decade tenure, that's how that happens.
19: That's how it happens.
15: Drew Bobo from the University of Georgia and myself both played for you.
19: Absolutely. Drew played his sophomore year for me at Resurrection Christian here in Northern Colorado. And I said Bo Dean because for our listening audience, former player of mine, we call him Bo Dean. But Jeff, he was on the 2020 undefeated team we had at Resurrection that went to the first round of playoffs in the state tournament. We get a huge win over a team that Lutheran High that we had beaten by just a point during the regular season, pretty much blow them out. On our way, we think, to a state championship, and Chassa calls the tournament off because of COVID.
15: Yeah, that's tough.
19: Most devastating, I mean, really one of the most devastating things for these kids especially, but I'm going to say also as a coach, it was unbelievable to figure out how did I saw the doors of the hotel all opening together and our players coming down literally sobbing. And that's how Drew's career at Resurrection ended. But Drew and I have been in touch ever since with his move to South Carolina when his dad took a job there, then to Auburn, and now, of course, at Georgia. But he was a commitment to the Auburn Tigers before his dad became part of the staff back at Georgia, of course, where he played his college football as well.
15: Exactly. Yeah, we were excited. He played a high school season or two here at Auburn High School, and then when Mike went back to Athens, obviously, as you mentioned, his alma mater, we knew it was going to be tough to keep Drew. That was going to be a package deal. And here he is now, a center on, obviously, an elite offensive line at Auburn, and it's his responsibility, at Georgia, rather, and it's his responsibility to make the calls and to make sure that they've got the front blocked the proper way, and he does a great job at that, obviously, growing up with his dad as a football coach.
19: Well, absolutely. Always a very bright kid, understood athletics very well. And, funny story. I remember in middle school, you know, he was so dominant as a defensive lineman that he would just, you know, get to the quarterback. And, I mean, it was just like a man amongst boys, obviously. But he was snapping the football, long snapping. You know, and I don't think I don't even know if he long snaps for Georgia. I don't think so. But anyway, I said to him, Drew, I mean, you're really a great long snapper. I said, is this something your dad taught you when you were just a little kid? And he goes, no. Like, he just does it, you know.
15: Some guys just have it, and I always envy those people that whatever they tried, they were good at right away.
19: Obviously, right away. But, hey, let's talk a little Auburn, man. Excitement seems to be coming, from campus. Tell us about that excitement with Alex taking the reins.
15: Sure. This was sort of a home game for Alex Golish, returning to Tampa, where he spent the past three seasons at the University of South Florida. He's the new Auburn head football coach, and we're tremendously excited about what he might be able to accomplish here. He engineered a dramatic turnaround at South Florida before he got there. In the 3 years before he got there, they won four games in a total of three years. So he inherited a train wreck, basically, and then his final season there, made them better every year, and then his last season a year ago, won nine games. He brought with him much of his coaching staff and about a dozen players, most of them on offense, importantly including a quarterback, Byron Brown, who last year had over 3,000 passing yards and 1,000 rushing yards in the same season. The list of college quarterbacks who have done that, 3,000 passing, 1,000 rushing yards, is very short, and it includes names like Lamar Jackson, Johnny Manziel, and a few others, Vince Young. So it really is the best of the best in a who's who, and that's the season he had a year ago. How much will that translate to the Southeastern Conference? Will he be able to do that here? It remains to be seen, but that's where the optimism comes from that you mentioned.
19: Absolutely, Alex Golish. And Mike, our producer that called you, huge Bronco fan, he quickly reminded me to say thanks to Auburn for Bo Nix and Jared Stidham.
15: Yes. Both the Broncos quarterbacks. I got to see Jared, came back at the spring game, and it was good to see him. Obviously, he's a native of Texas and raising his family there, but he's got friends here, and it was good to see Jared come back. And Bo, obviously, even though he played three seasons here and then went to Oregon for his last two and had a great career, obviously, out there, he grew up, his father, Bo's dad, played quarterback here at Auburn, Patrick Nix, and
19: yes,
15: became a very successful high school coach in the state of Alabama, so... We claim both of those guys, Stidham and Nix, and I'm glad that they're playing for the Broncos.
19: As well as you should. But, man, you were in TV so long, and you covered Auburn, and then you made the transition to go to work for Auburn. It's been 10 years, is that right?
15: Hard to believe, yeah, 10 and a half years.
19: 10 and a half.
15: I spent 27 years as a local TV sportscaster, started in Scottsbluff, Nebraska, and went to Salt Lake City, Utah. Both those were pretty short stints. And then most of my career was in Montgomery, which is about an hour west of here at Auburn. I spent about 25 years there and then came to Auburn about a decade ago. And it shocks me that, as you could probably relate to this, as we become more seasoned, the seasons pass by so quickly. And you look up and I feel like I've been here 6 months and it's been 10 years.
19: It's crazy how fast time goes. But, yeah, let's give out a shout. We have some Nebraska listeners, you started in Scottsbluff after, you're graduating from CU and, of course, Green Mountain High School. And it's just taking you places. Did you ever anticipate, when you first went to Alabama, did you ever, think that not only your two kids would be graduates of Auburn, but now it's just you're an Auburn family through and through.
15: We truly are. Both of our daughters graduated from here, as did their husbands, and then we've got five grandchildren that all live within about 10 minutes from the football stadium here. So we're on the go all the time.
19: What's their chances?
15: I remember my wife and I had just gotten married. She is a UNC graduate, but we had just gotten married.
19: Go Bears!
15: Yeah, we just got married when we came to Montgomery less than a year, and I said we'll be there 2 years and go somewhere else. And we just put roots down there and have been here ever since. I've sent out some tapes and tried to get back to Denver a couple times, but that was just a competitive marketplace, and there might be one opening for a sportscaster each year, probably 100 people or more trying to get it, and
19: sure,
15: that door didn't open for me. And so I realized that the grass wasn't always greener and just have had a – we've been blessed and thrilled to live here in the Deep South.
19: Absolutely. Hey, now tell me, of course, you remember Colorado. There was CU and CSU, somewhat of a rivalry and things like that. But nothing compares to what you live in Alabama.
15: It's true. And I remember when I was at CU, Bill McCartney was the coach. And when he came in, he said, hey, Nebraska's going to be our rival, and we're going to put that on red in the schedule, and by golly, he actually made it happen. At the time, the Nebraska people were like, oh no, you're not, we kill you every year, and Oklahoma is our rival. But
19: that's right,
15: during the McCartney era, he put that on a level playing field. But The reason I didn't truly understand it until I got here, talking about the Auburn-Alabama rivalry, is in Colorado, you might be a CSU Ram or a UNC Bear or a CU Buff, but that's on Saturday. And then on Sunday, the whole state is rallying around the Denver Broncos. That's not the case here in a state without professional sports. This is it. Alabama and Auburn are essentially the pro sports teams, and so there's no joining forces on Sunday. They're on their side and you're on your side, and those two paths do not mix.
19: Hey, describe a typical Saturday, not for you, but for the fan base in Auburn on game day.
15: Many of them enjoy tailgating, which obviously is not just a college thing or a Southern thing, but they do take it to an art form here, to the point that people will line up on Thursday and Friday and reserve their tailgate spots on campus. And now a lot of that is you actually will pre-purchase a spot like you would a parking spot. But for generations and for decades, people would tailgate at the same spot with the same people, and it becomes a weekly sort of family or friend group reunion. And it's like that everywhere at every SEC football stadium, 2, 3, and 4 hours, not only before kickoff, but also after kickoff. And there many people will roll in here with their RVs and come in on Friday and stay through Sunday. So there'll be games on, people will be cooking out and watching games on their TVs and on their satellite dishes. And it's a very much a subculture for sure. But lots of people, these SEC football stadiums seat 90 or 100,000.
19: Yes.
15: Auburn's is 88,043. But when we play a big SEC game, there will be 10,000 people who come just for the experience, who don't have tickets, just to be part of it, the pregame and the pageantry and all that. And yeah, it's very much a big deal.
19: And those are the people too, just hoping somebody didn't show up and there might be a ticket available. You know,
15: usually with that many seats, usually there's somebody, except for the biggest of the biggest games. If you're determined to get inside, you're probably going to find a way to get in there.
19: And, of course, the great rivalry with Alabama next to none. But, we already are at break time. Can you hang through us for another segment? All right, Jeff, thanks so much. But, we're going to be out at Walker Mowers today taking pictures of some of the athletes of the month. Can't wait to get out there and see some of the kids as well. But your property deserves of the month. Can't wait to get out there and see some of the kids. As well, but your property deserves more than a mower. It deserves a walk.

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9: Welcome back to Coach Speak. We are live on the Clearwater Product Hotline with Jeff Shear, who covers Auburn Athletics. And, Jeff, everybody listening that knows, you as somebody that covers Auburn and SEC athletes and stuff. But, hey, I know you a little differently. I'm going to ask you, what's one of your fond memories about Green Mountain High School? Because Green Mountain High School at that time was up and coming. What comes to mind?
12: Being a part of your basketball program and having a group of teammates. We had nine seniors on our team my senior year, and we contributed a whopping nine of your 750 career victories.

0: But just that camaraderie and I've learned this talking to athletes throughout my career. They when they look back and they have their reunions, they don't really talk about the game so much and the actual what happened against Alameda or Arvada West, although that can come in there too. It's really just the stories and going to camps. Like we went to Pepperdine 1 year, we went to Mesa a year or two, and just the bonds that you make with your buddies, those last. I look back. My class graduated 42 years ago, and
1: gosh.
0: I still remember vividly just the friendships that were made.
1: You know, and speaking of friendships, you'll remember this name, Barbie Meisner. She is currently over in Germany right now, and with her mom, taking her mom, get this, to her high school reunion.
0: Oh, that's cool.
1: How cool is that? And, of course, you know, you guys have a built-in rivalry because one of her daughters went to Alabama. You know,
0: I found that out after the fact, and that's interesting that people from out west made it down here to SEC country. And I know that her daughter isn't the only one.
1: No, not by any means. There's, you know, I often run into the kids and say, hey, you know, where'd you go to school? And it's amazing how many Alabama, Auburn, you know, answers you get over the years. But it's certainly fun with those special relationships. Hey, let's do talk a little SEC and Media Day. Now, is Media Day for you still fun? Is it just something, oh, I got to go to Media Day? Describe your day in Tampa this week.
0: I still enjoy it. And what I do now at Auburn is I'm just there with the Auburn team. So
1: yeah.
0: You're in and out in a day or two. It's been in Birmingham historically. Lately, it's moved around, as you know, is in Tampa this year, but it's been in Dallas, Nashville, and Atlanta a few times. But in my TV career, when I was working in Montgomery, you were there the whole time. It used to be 3 days, and it got stretched to four. And it for the local TV folks, it is just a grind, a hamster wheel that never stops because you're cranking out content day after day after day after day. Now it's a little more targeted being there with one school, and my job is obviously promoting Auburn athletics and coaches and student athletes. So I'm writing profiles on each of the three student athletes that each school sends three athletes, like Georgia. Drew was one of their three. And so I'll write on those people, and then also on Alex Golish. This was his first time at SEC Media Day. So you're recapping their message and putting that out there to share on Auburn Athletics social media website and digital channels.
1: You know,
0: it's still a great, it's great to see people that you've known and that you've worked with over the years and over the decades.
1: Yeah, and I'm sure Coach Golich has not had much of a down moment since he arrived on campus. But what are your first expressions about him outside of being the head coach at Auburn?
0: I like him. He's got an interesting backstory. He was born in Moscow in Russia. And then with his family, they wanted to give them a better life in America. So they came here with Alex and his brother were in elementary school.
1: Really?
0: Started out in Brooklyn, New York, and then made it within a few years, I believe, over to Columbus, Ohio. So he learned about football and learned to love football in Columbus, Ohio, which is a good place to grow up.
1: Yeah, not a bad start, Ohio State. Yeah.
0: He wasn't the biggest guy, so he was on his high school team but didn't play a ton. And then so he decided, hey, I'm going to start coaching at an early age. And as a student at Ohio State, he became a student assistant coach, which usually that's a position for a graduate assistant. But even while he was an undergrad, he was starting to do that. And so he got kind of a head start in his career. Then he took that standard path to being a GA and an assistant coach at mid-majors and G5, you know, those smaller programs. Worked his way up and became an offensive coordinator at Tennessee. And that's where he got his SEC experience. Tennessee's offenses with him coordinating them had big numbers. That got him the head coaching job at South Florida. But one of the first people he brought on his staff when he came to Auburn and at South Florida when he became a head coach was his high school coach back in Columbus. He said, hey, I want you to give these kids that I'm coaching the same experience you gave me. So a shout out to you high school coaches for the impact that you make. And Alex Golish remembered his high school coach.
1: Wow.
0: And now, that gentleman's name is Jeff Jones. He's a part of director of player personnel. You can make the title what you want. But basically, he's in charge of of leading and helping lead a group of 105 football players.
1: That is a great story, and that's something I certainly will follow and, of course, root for him based on that. You know, during his press conferences, he's talked a lot about just, you know, maybe establishing or maybe reestablishing, you know, physical and mental toughness, which a lot of football coaches obviously will talk about. But is there anything you've seen differently from previous staffs that will enhance what he's talking about?
0: I hope so. And obviously he's all business, and he is a grinder in the, and I mean that in the best way, that he's in there early. He stays late at night. He gets after it. And I think that his work ethic that I've seen from him, if that's the culture and the tone that he's setting at the top, and that filters through the football building, then I think Auburn can be in a good place. Now, we got a brand new offensive line, which is suboptimal. You know, you want to recruit good offensive linemen and let them play together for a few years. So we're putting a new lineman from different places. The good news is his center, he brought with him from South Florida, and so he's worked with the quarterback Byron Brown.
1: Yes,
0: but one of his first decisions he made was to retain the defensive coordinator at Auburn, DJ Durkin. And Auburn's defenses have played winning football and played at a high level under Coach Durkin. So the hope is that with Golish and his reputation and his track record of producing explosive offenses, and DJ Durkin being a good defensive coordinator in the SEC, and many of the defensive players choosing to stay after the coaching change because their coordinator was still here, that Auburn is set up to maybe surprise some folks in the SEC this season.
1: That is awesome. Hey, we are talking to Jeff Scheer, the Director of Strategic Communications for Auburn. Jeff has been there now 10 and a half years after a very, very successful TV broadcasting sports broadcaster in the state of Alabama. But we appreciate you sharing more time with us, Jeff. And talk about the three guys that represented Auburn at Media Day.
0: Sure. Byron Brown, we mentioned, was the first one. He was excited. Coach Golish, they had an alumni speaking event the night before that, coincidentally, my brother John Scheer and my dad Joe Scheer were able to attend with me. So that
1: was
0: fun. Yeah. And but Byron was there, Coach Golish took him out to one of the steak places that they liked, obviously having been in Tampa the last 3 years after that. But Byron is the quarterback. He's from Raleigh, North Carolina. He went to South Florida, set all the records there, and then entered the transfer portal and came to Auburn with Coach Golish. He is a dual threat. He's huge. You look at him if you just saw him in street clothes, and you'd say that is either an edge rusher or a tight end, and that's your QB. And he's a load.
1: That's a little Cam Newton-esque, huh?
0: Yeah, exactly. He's a little bit shorter than Cam. Cam was 6'5", and Byron, I believe, is 6'3". But yes, very much he can run the power, as they say, and hopefully pick up short yardage, first downs, and red zone touchdowns if he is called on to do so. Then the other players that Auburn brought were a defensive back named Champ Anthony, who is from Fort Worth, Texas. He is in his fourth season at Auburn. He's a safety, and he was voted team captain last year by his teammates. But his last two seasons have ended early because of broken legs. So he hasn't been able to complete a season, and yet he was still chosen to represent his teammates at SEC Media Days, which tells you how much Coach Golish and his teammates think of him and value him as a leader. And now he's fully cleared, ready to go, and he prides himself on being not just a safety but being able to play all five positions in the secondary. So Champ Anthony, Byron Brown, and then Alex McPherson, whose brother Evan McPherson is the kicker for the Cincinnati Bengals.
1: Yes.
0: Alex has been at Auburn for many years, and he has a dramatic story as well. He has had just severe digestive issues to the point that he had to have part of his intestines removed, and he kicks with an ostomy bag, like a name that you will remember, Rolf Benerschke, for the San Diego Chargers back in the day. But this was so life-threatening for Alex that even while he's on the Auburn football team, he got down to 110 pounds, and there's a picture of him out there on the internet where he just obviously looks unhealthy at that weight. Well, finally, they've got his health is squared away. He is adjusted to his new reality. He has a great attitude, a smile on his face all the time, And he is the most accurate kicker in the history of Auburn University, which says something because we have two other Colorado kids named Daniel Carlson, who had a great career for Raiders, and Anders Carlson, who are both phenomenal from Colorado Springs. And now, as good as they were here, Alex has an 89.8% field goal success rate.
1: And those two are former.
0: Back for his last year, yeah.
1: Yeah, I was going to say, those two are former the Classical Academy school down in Colorado Springs, and both become NFL kickers. How that just is incredible.
0: Yeah, the Auburn family, which was how we refer to our fan base, loves the Carlson family, and Daniel and Anders were just outstanding people and outstanding football players. But Alex, Coach Golish was talking about how, hey, I need you to kick field goals. I don't need to beat you down and wear you out during preseason camp and summer workouts. And McPherson said, oh, no, I'm good. I'm a football player. I'm not just a kicker. And he wants to run every sprint with the skill position guys. And so he is thrilled to be he said he gained 23 pounds, which normally would be a bad thing for depending on what position you play or for you or for me. But he gained 23 pounds since the spring or since this year, I should say. And he's filled out. He had to get a new suit. And it's great to see him healthy and happy and doing what he does because he's not the biggest dude in the world, but he can kick that ball a mile. And it's impressive to see. He's from Fort Payne, Alabama, which is where the country and western band Alabama is from.
1: Wow, we're just getting all sorts of information. This is so much fun. But how are the do most schools have the players pick who represents them at media, or is it coaching staffs? What's the norm, or is there a norm?
0: That's the head coach's call, and sometimes there's not really controversy, but it's talking season, as we say, so plenty of people can make a story about everything. Like Lane Kiffin and LSU were there today, and he did not bring his quarterback Sam Levitt, and he said the reason was he was conducting player-led practices back in Baton Rouge, and
1: that
0: like,
1: is
0: okay,
1: so Lane Kiffin.
0: I'm sure that they couldn't work around that for 6 hours to get him down there on the private jet and get it back. But the coach will choose who he wants to select them, and Alex McPherson was the only specialist, the only punter or place kicker to go. It's usually, obviously, you usually going to take your quarterback and a player on offense and defense.
1: Yeah, that I bet that that private jet between Mississippi and LSU had quicker routes and different things like that. Things could have gotten worked out. What an interesting league, though. I mean, really, football. In the SEC, there is nothing like it. How will the 9-game conference schedule affect various teams?
0: It's going to affect them greatly because that 9th conference game replaces what you would call a bye game or one of those games against, sometimes they're derisively referred to as directional schools, games that you would, as an SEC team, would be clearly expected to win, and
1: sure,
0: games and the games at home. So now, one of the SEC directives from the commissioner, Greg Sankey, is that in addition to this 9-game conference schedule, that every team plays a Power 4 opponent in their non-conference. So Auburn, for instance, plays Baylor this year. Next year, we go to Notre Dame.
1: So that'll be
0: home and home with them, which will be a wonderful. That'll be the first time that Auburn has played Notre Dame, so that'll be a treat for everybody, both here and there. Hopefully, that gets to see that game. But so we play Baylor. But yeah, so if everybody's trading a guaranteed win, or 95% of the time a guaranteed win, for a game that by definition is going to be 50-50, half the teams are going to win, and half the teams are going to lose, then your record is not going to. Everybody's record is, in theory, going to take a hit because of that.
1: Yes. Yeah, that's going to, at the end of the year, we're going to see how much that plays out, obviously, in the playoff scheduling and format and what the committee does. But nobody should be punished for adding that 9th game. But half of them are going to be wins and half of them are going to be losses. Absolutely. Hey, let's veer off a little to other sports. Bruce Pearl obviously steps down. His son moves in as the head coach. How's that progression going, and what might we expect from the Tigers next season on the hardwood?
0: That's right. Stephen Pearl replaced his father. Now, Stephen had been with Bruce at Auburn since the beginning, since 2014. So he was a part as an assistant coach and defensive coordinator for two Final Four teams. And then last summer, he took over for Bruce Pearl. And in his first season, Auburn won the NIT championship. But obviously, if you're winning the NIT, you didn't make the NCAA tournament. So it was good to get some momentum at the end of the season, but it was tough to not make the NCAA tournament. Then we lost some good players, but we kept Todd Pettiford, who will be in his third year at Auburn. He was a freshman on a Final Four team and a very much six-man, explosive, microwave, points off the bench. Then last year he was asked to do everything because he was the only player back, essentially, only scholarship player returning from a senior-heavy Final Four team. And was asked to play 36 minutes a game. Well, now we've got some more pieces for him. Kevin Overton also returned. Kevin Overton is from Tulsa, Oklahoma, and he's played at Texas Tech in the Elite Eight before coming to Auburn. So he's in his second season at Auburn. Sharp shooter, left-handed, two guard. So Pettiford and Overton, in my opinion, would give Auburn as good as a backcourt as hopefully anybody in the SEC.
1: Yeah, really.
0: Then you brought in some international pieces because everybody in college basketball, as you know, you want to get old and stay old. And so we brought in the Auburn's biggest deficiency last year was a lack of rim protection coming off of when you had players like Walker Kessler, who's now at the Lakers, and Dylan Cardwell, who's with the Sacramento Kings, and you go and you don't have that anymore. Well, it's tough. We had a hard time keeping other teams out of the paint and being able to keep them off the offensive rebounds. So we've got some size now in the form of a transfer, a 7-foot-1 transfer from Santa Clara named Buki Oboye. And Buki was one of those guys who was like 6'3 as a sophomore in high school, so he can handle the ball. And now he's 7'1. So he's very athletic, very lean. We have a couple international players, one from Lithuania, who I'm not going to try to pronounce his last name, but his first name is Montas. I'll need to learn it. And then we have a big man, and my comparison for him is Patrick Ewing, because he's about seven feet tall, and he just wears a T-shirt under his basketball shirt, so he gives me Ewing vibes, but he's from France. His name is Narcisse Ngoi, and he was surprisingly drafted by the Los Angeles Clippers in the second round of this summer's draft, but he'd already basically signed and committed to play at Auburn, so he's going to play at Auburn this year, and then the Clippers will retain his rights for a certain period, I think at least a year. I honestly don't understand the duration of that, but that's called a draft and stash, which always reminds me of Larry Bird, because the Celtics did that long, long ago with Bird. They drafted him before his last year at Indiana State.
1: Hey, Jeff, before I let you go, we got a text message here, and the text says you've interviewed hundreds of coaches and athletes. What's been your favorite, if you can pick one, athlete to interview?
0: Man, that's tough. I wish I could give you a better answer right off the spot. Cam Newton was great to cover. He was a good interview. He was had charisma dripping from him.
1: Yes.
0: And was the best athlete by far that I've ever covered. So on a spot, I'd probably say him. I always enjoyed, he's a great Auburn baseball coach named Hal Baird, just a legendary figure in the Southeastern Conference who was always a great interview as well. So those are my first two.
1: All right.
0: I'll throw at you.
1: That's good.
0: And I got a coworker here at Auburn in our communications department named Thomas Hoffman, who is a UNC grad, and he was telling me about a place called, was it Don Juan's? Is a Mexican place?
1: Don Juan's. Don Juan's out in LaSalle.
0: yeah, LaSalle.
1: Absolutely.
0: That's right. So that was the rec that he gave me, and I told him I would give him a shout-out.
1: For free pub for Don Juan's today, yeah. Absolutely.
0: maybe they can want to sign up and be a sponsor.
1: Well, now between now and the football season, do you and Rhonda get any time to go do something fun? How's your summer?
0: I'm going to take next week off, and
1: nice.
0: we're going to hang out with our grandchildren. A little staycation here in town and take them to swimming and do some things like that.
1: Gotcha. All right. Hey, thanks so much again for joining us. And, you know, I will contact you during the season or whenever, but this is so fun. We have to do some more of it. And, you know, being a non-SEC guy, you know, with all those different relationships throughout the SEC, what a fun conference. Obviously, it's been the best throughout throughout college sports. But, man, I can't wait till the Georgia-Auburn game.
0: Yeah, the Deep South's oldest rivalry. They've been playing since 1892, so it goes back a ways. And invite all of your listeners to become Auburn fans, and we will take you on the Auburn bandwagon. So just say, all you got to do is say War Eagle to each other, and you're instantly in, and come down and visit us sometime here on the plane.
1: Love to do that. That is for sure. Hey, thanks so much. Appreciate you, Jeff. And
0: thank you, Coach.
1: Enjoy your week, okay?
0: You as well.
1: All right, my friend. That is Jeff Scheer of Auburn, and always fun talking to him. And, yeah, it goes back to the Green Mountain High School days. And when I hesitated saying Jeff, it was because it was always Bodine. You know, it was Bodine. We never called Jeff Jeff. So, anyway, great having him on the show today. Hey, want you to visit still the Fort Collins Foxes. They've got that winning record going on. I think they're 19-9 right now. But the Foxes, that collegiate summer baseball team that players come from all over the world on this team and play over at City Park in Fort Collins. A lot of D1 guys, all conference players. They have a lot of Northern Colorado players, and besides the players throughout the country. But visit ColoradoFoxes.com and get your tickets and see more team information. We'll be back after this.
2: I'm Channel 2 Pinpoint Weather meteorologist Alden German. Temperatures are going to be cranking up starting Friday. Afternoon highs tomorrow will be in the upper 90s, with temperatures Saturday and Sunday expected to be in the lower triple digits.
3: 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I'm John Thayer. The PGA Tour is at TPC Twin Cities in Blaine, Minnesota for the 3M Open. Round one is underway today. The Colorado Rockies were shut out yesterday at home as the Rockies lost to the Nationals 8-0. Colorado had 6 hits and committed 3 errors in the losing effort. The Rockies with the loss are now 41-63. Colorado is off today, but the Rockies are back in action tomorrow when they play on the road in Milwaukee against the Brewers. Tomoyuki Sugano is scheduled to start for Colorado. On the NASCAR Cup Series this weekend, they are in Indianapolis Motor Speedway for the Brickyard 400 on Sunday afternoon. 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
7: 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Hit as he throws. Throws the ball. Fades. Deep corner. 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
8: 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Layup is up and in. Christian Brown. 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
9: 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He strikes out the side with the bases loaded.
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10: 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Nathan MacKinnon, 40 goals on the season. 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
13: The risk of gusty showers and storms today will be isolated once again, mainly confined to the mountains and adjacent foothills with daytime heating, so they will be terrain driven. 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
1: Welcome back to Coach Speak. We are live from the Yellow Fiber Studio. Great having Jeff Shear on from Auburn University. When you talk Auburn sports and the SEC, you know, they're having their media day this week. And you talk about competitiveness in a conference, you know, and of course, with the addition of Texas and Oklahoma, A&M in that conference right now, it's hard to beat the not the parity at such a high level in a conference. Micah, I know. Well, are you saying the SEC? What are you saying?
18: I'm saying that Texas and Texas A&M and Oklahoma should go back to the Big 12 where they belong. This is not an insult against the schools or the SEC or the Big 12. I just think all this realignment has pissed me off.
1: You know, and, you know, I think that – I didn't like that when that happened.
18: But especially nothing, when A&M did it first.
1: Nothing's worse than Stanford and Cal being in the ACC.
18: Yeah, what is that?
1: They
18: have no
1: sense.
18: Real rivals over there.
1: No
18: they
1: sense.
18: Just have each other, which is it's a good rivalry, but they just have each other, and then it's just out of nowhere. Why is Washington playing Maryland?
1: They shouldn't be. And you know what? In the Pac-12, the way the Pac-12 should be, who started all of this? UCLA and USC.
18: Yeah, they were the first ones to leave.
1: They were. They started it. And it was so funny. Last year, during the basketball season, their coaches complaining about the travel. Well, who started it? You started it. Your institution started it. It makes no sense. I agree. Get back to some geographical conferences. Make them competitive within each other. And
18: only I can do that.
1: And we would have the answers.
18: Yes, because we both think we're the smartest people in sports.
1: When it comes to alignment of conferences, yes, we are much, much smarter. Hey, Bo Nix, Jarrett Stidham, any other Auburn grads come to your mind on being Broncos?
18: Not off the top of my head. There probably is one.
1: But it's always fun to see rosters of no matter what the professional team is, whether it's whether it's the Broncos or whoever, to where all these players come from, because it's amazing. Of course, the SEC dominates, but then you'll see a lot of Division II players. You'll see some mid-major players. You know, Boise State's done a great job of putting some pros out there as well. But I think it's
18: and good for them. They're an example of a school that can do it. They're small, but they can do
1: but
18: it.
1: They can recruit. Wow, we need to take another break before we come back and wrap up Coach Speak.

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11: 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He fumbles the ball. 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
7: Circulating online shows a struggle and then three shots fired. Mayor Satya Rhodes Conway at a briefing today called for calm and a full investigation.
15: Like many in our community today, I have a lot of questions and concerns about what happened yesterday. What decisions were made by officers that led to escalation instead of de-escalation? What different choices could have been made to prevent harm?
7: The U.S. and Iran locked in back-and-forth strikes, reports of Iranian drone and missile attacks in Kuwait now, and maritime traffic remains stalled or blocked in the Strait of Hormuz, and Iran-backed Houthi rebels targeting ships in the Red Sea, driving Brent crude prices above $100. On Wall Street, stocks ended sharply lower. This is ABC News.
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17: I'm Channel 2 Pinpoint Weather meteorologist Alden German. Temperatures are going to be cranking up starting Friday. Afternoon highs tomorrow will be in the upper 90s, with temperatures Saturday and Sunday expected to be in the lower triple digits.
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12: Michael, we're getting closer to the official start of training camp for the Denver Broncos, and has me starting to analyze this AFC West and just how difficult or maybe how easy it might be for the Broncos to win it again. The AFC West division. We got a fun show today. Kevin Lytle, the Kevin Lytle, going to join us from the Fort Collins, Colorado. Also, we couldn't get Brock Wisney on to talk about his case, his pending case against the NCAA. He can't talk about it yet. But his lawyer can, and she's going to join us today in the 12 o'clock hour. Buckle up, Buttercup. It's going to be a fun Thursday show here. The whole show starts right now.

0: Welcome into the program. I am Brady Hull. That is Michael Kirkpatrick on the other side of the bulletproof glass, ready to go here today. Mike, I'm kind of starting to feel it, man. I'm starting to feel that football in the air. We're getting close to official training camp as the Broncos start. Officially, rookies are checking in and all that, but July 28th will be knee-deep in some Denver Broncos training camp. And I can't wait, man. I can't wait for Sean Payton season 4, Bo Nix season 3, the college scene. We've talked a lot about the Pac-12, the Conference of Champions, and I'm very excited just to see how the storyline kind of unfolds with the reemergence of the Pac-12 with Oregon State and Washington State holding down the fort until they could get some more teams. So I'm pumped about that. And you know what? We haven't talked a lot about the Mountain West Conference. We're still going to be following the Mountain West Conference because in our area, Air Force Falcons and the Wyoming Cowboys are of interest to a lot of our listeners. So, Michael, I know you don't like that because you're a football snob, but we're probably going to talk some Mount West football, so buckle up for that, too.
1: No, I have no problem with that. Yeah, it interests our listeners. We should talk about it.
0: Are you interested in the Mountain West?
1: Temper your expectations because both conferences are going to be terrible.
0: One of them is the Conference of Champions, so I don't know how that could be possible. So
1: yes, and Washington has more champions.
0: Nobody
1: and
0: cares.
1: Championships.
0: Nobody cares.
1: Then four of those schools combined.
0: Nobody cares.
1: Who I would consider the four best.
0: No, nobody cares. Are you interested in the Mountain West? Has it lost? I mean, you're not really a G5 guy anyway.
1: But now that
0: CSU's out of it, and you know most of the, I would say the higher profile teams are out of it. What does that do for that casual fan? It's a big year for the Mountain West, and it doesn't get any bigger than that first week between Wyoming and CSU. And if you do not think Wyoming is, like, chomping at the bit for this game. Like, you know, what I see in the Mountain West days, because they did a media days, the Pac-12 didn't. Coach Sauvell's talking about how last year at their Mountain West media days, it just kind of felt weird. Like, he had one side, and then there was this side. He's definitely talking about, you know, you had the teams that were leaving, and then you had the teams that are going to be here to try to make the best of this. And now they don't have that. It's all of us in it together. I think that has to be the MO for the Mountain West Conference, man. You got poached. You got poached in a really weird deal. In many ways, Mountain West fans feel they got screwed over because they were trying to do the Pac-12 teams a solid and work with them on a scheduling deal. And next thing you know, their teams are leaving them. So, yeah, that's your MO, man. That's totally the way you're viewing the season. And it starts with Wyoming going up against CSU. That would be a monster victory, not just for the Cowboys and their rivalry, and the Border War rivalry, but it would be a nice way for the Mountain West to say, you know what? Fine, take your Pac-12. We're going to slow and steady this thing. Slow and steady wins the race.
1: It should be the Mountain Pack. Like, they really should have combined.
0: Stop. What, you've already said that. It's not happening, Mike. Get out of your little fantasy world, man.
1: I'm just saying, like, if they wanted to be more legit, they would do what the Big 12 and the
0: the Pac-12 adding the rest of the Mount West teams. I want Wyoming to be in it because I'm selfish and I want Air Force to be in it. That's not, like, to me, that's not the logical decision, though. Because I don't know that either of those teams do much more for the new Pac-12. And I'm just being honest. Like, they got the best of at least the high-profile teams, the teams with the most potential. Like CSU, with that stadium and the resources they have, it should be, Mike. So you're banking it off of bringing CSU in to what could be, what should be. I mean, it's actually a pretty sad state to be in for CSU. They built the stadium. That was supposed to be the change that they needed. The on-campus recruiting, get people excited, get bigger recruits here. And they've had some good players, but they just haven't really been able to figure out the whole coaching thing. Now, in basketball, it's been amazing. Whether it's Nico Medved or Ali Faroukmanish, it's been amazing. I know other programs have been good. They got a good track and field team, volleyball, all that. But on the football side, I know, on the football side, when it means the most, that's That's where you make your money, man. And CSU has, I think, saying under-delivered is the understatement. Because I was definitely, Mike, I don't know how you felt about Hughes Stadium. There's a lot of diehard Rams fans that were very upset to see that go away. I was of the mindset, I remember when we interviewed, was he with CBS at the time, Randy Cross? It was one of my first interviews I did. And it was, he talked about how if you want to grow, if you want to become a legitimate football program, you have to have an on-campus stadium. I didn't like that you had to go out to the mountains to watch a football game. I thought it 100%. You need to get a nice stadium on campus. They did that. They just haven't been able to live up to those expectations.
1: I've only been to one Rams game, and it was the Rams versus the Golden Tornadoes or whatever Toledo is. Rams blew them out, but it was not a good stadium. It was not a great parking lot. It had snowed the day before, so the whole thing was like just muddy and awful and awkward. And yeah, they probably did need a new stadium. I just would have liked to have seen it been privately funded.
0: Yeah, I mean, it would have been. Yeah, whatever. I don't. I know they still owe money on that. They're still trying to make money from that. But, Mike, I thought it would really click. I thought we'd be in a situation where they'd have a couple of conference championships by now, and whether it was McElwain was still, Bobo was still here. I thought that's where, I had high expectations for Mike Bobo and CSU. Texter here from the 970. Let me see. It's not loading, Michael. It's not loading. Where is it? Load for me here. Is North Dakota State University in the Mountain West now? Yes, they are. Yes, he said, I thought they joined. They would probably beat any Pac-12 team other than maybe Boise. I mean, I'll give you North Dakota State. You tell me, who do you think they beat in the Pac-12 today? CSU?
1: Yes.
0: Fresno State?
1: Don't know enough.
0: And Fresno State wasn't much better than CSU.
1: Didn't CSU beat them last year? I think... Does Fresno State still have their coach? Because
0: no,
1: I think the Rams
0: coach.
1: Are going to be decent. I don't think they're going to be great. I don't think they're going to come close to sniffing a bowl game. But I think they'll probably be more competitive than... And it helps that they're in the Pac-12, fake Pac-12.
0: So North Dakota State to beat Fresno State. So Fresno State has their old coach. Their North Dakota State's old coach, Matt Entz.
1: Yeah, NDSU would beat them.
0: I mean, you're probably not wrong today.
1: There are going to be a few years where North Dakota State has to
0: this is a big year for
1: build
0: North Dakota
1: up
0: State.
1: Their recruit. Because right now they have the best of the FCS. I think within a few years they'll be pretty okay. Maybe dominate the Mountain West.
0: Maybe.
1: They do have a winning culture, but
0: would that be a terrible
1: still,
0: look? If
1: you don't
0: North,
1: have the athletes.
0: Would that be a terrible look if North Dakota State is the juggernaut in the Mountain West as soon as this year? Is that a bad look for the conference?
1: It's a very bad look.
0: Yeah, that's not a good thing.
1: Yeah, like your guy should be Boise State. Are they not Pac?
0: No, Pac. I'm talking about Mount West.
1: Oh, Mount West.
0: Yeah,
1: okay.
0: North Dakota State's in the
1: I
0: Mount West.
1: I get them so confused. Yeah.
0: Yes, it's going to be confusing for a while. Just remember, the states are in Pac-12. The not states are in the Mount West.
1: It's so weird.
0: Does that help?
1: Look, I think North Dakota State's probably going to be decent within a few years. And they're going to be beating
0: but
1: up on Wyoming.
0: But isn't that a bad look if they're legit this year? Like,
1: if they're
0: it's
1: legit
0: weird.
1: This year, then you know the Mountain West is in more serious trouble
0: yeah,
1: than
0: maybe,
1: they already
0: but
1: are.
0: If we're saying North Dakota State could beat all the Pac-12, except for Boise State, could they beat Washington State?
1: Probably not.
0: Oregon State?
1: Oregon State, I think, have enough money and enough prestige to handle their own for a few years. But if North Dakota State does it right, like Boise State did, then they could dominate within the next five years.
0: I'm excited about that. See, I'm interested. Like the Mountain West, Air Force, Hawaii, Nevada, New Mexico, North Dakota State, Northern Illinois, San Jose State, UNLV, UTEP, and Wyoming. It's not obviously the national fans' favorite there, but for us and my interest, yeah, I'm definitely intrigued to see how they do without all these. I'm somewhere in the middle. If I were a diehard Mountain West fan, if I were a diehard Wyoming fan, I'd be like chomping at the bit, desperate. Like, oh, go kick their, yeah, they think they're better than you. They left you like this. I mean, that's how it happens with any conference. If you have a mass exodus, then you want the team that got gutted to show everybody, hey, man, you shouldn't have left this conference.
1: Good bulletin board material for the teams that need it, but I just don't know how good Wyoming is going to be. They were disappointing last year.
0: They were disappointing last year. Yeah, they were disappointing last year. For the Mountain West to start the season, Mike, here's the games to look at. San Jose State is taking on USC. Okay, so there is a state that's in the Mountain West. That's confusing. I wish they would have just kept it clean. All the states go, but no. San Jose State is at USC. Jacksonville State is at North Dakota State. North Dakota State? Jacksonville State?
1: I think North Dakota State will win that one.
0: Hawaii, I like to say it like that, at Stanford. Hawaii was better last year.
1: They were better. Stanford is on the improve, I think, but I don't think they're going to be very good for a while.
0: Memphis at UNLV.
1: Memphis.
0: Then they play, there's a Friday, September 4th game, or two games, San Jose State at Eastern Michigan, UTEP at Oklahoma. And then the first full week, I guess weekend, that Saturday, Air Force plays Duquesne. Air Force plays Duquesne.
1: Never heard of them.
0: Duquesne.

0: Fordham.
1: Fordham?
0: Fordham. I like to say Fordham.
1: I think it's Fordham.
0: I like to say Fordham, though.
1: I do like ham.
0: Iowa hosting Northern Illinois, and then Wyoming at Colorado State. You know, Visa Hawaii doing a Mountain West game there early. And Central Michigan, New Mexico, Western Kentucky, Nevada. Anyway, it's fun, man. I'm starting to get the itch, the football itch. Well, I've already had it. I've always had it. But as many football programs and teams that we talk about here on the show, I'm excited about it. Let me ask you this, Mike. Is it going to be another bad year outside of the Broncos for the teams that we tend to lean on as far as sports talk? CU, Air Force, CSU, Wyoming, and UNC.
1: I think UNC is probably going to be the best of all of them. Maybe not head-to-head.
0: No.
1: But I'm going to say it now. I'm saying it now.
0: What?
1: Put it on record.
0: What?
1: UNC will have a winning season this year.
0: Oh, wow. Okay. I thought you were going to say they're going to win the Big Sky Conference. Why don't you just go all in? Why don't you go all in? Do it. There's nothing stopping
1: maybe.
0: You. There's nothing stopping you.
1: By the way, I found out a piece of information.
0: Worst case scenario, you're wrong. Nobody cares. Best
2: Duquesne
0: case scenario.
2: Duquesne University.
0: What?
2: Duquesne University.
0: Duquesne?
1: Yeah, it looks like Duquesne. If this is the one that's Pittsburgh from Pittsburgh.
0: I don't know, dude. I don't know. Are they good?
1: I've never heard of them, so probably not.
0: Can we call them Duquesne? I'd rather
2: Duquesne
0: do that.
2: Duquesne University.
0: They were good last year. They were 7-5. 7-5 last year. They did lose to Pittsburgh 61-9. But they did beat Lincoln, Pennsylvania, 55-14.
1: And they are Division FCS.
0: Pretty good. I don't know much about them.
1: Yeah, I'd never heard of them.
0: Well, I'm going to call them Duquesne. The Duquesne Dukes is where we're going to go. First Advantage text line is 888-530-0043. Kevin Lytle will join us here at the bottom of the hour. I'm getting excited, man. Jim Mora. It's funny because people are saying, like, it's bull or bust for CSU. What are you busting? If you say bust, if you have something or bust, tell me what you're busting. What are you busting? You ain't getting rid of Jim Mora. You know, you're not. He might move a coach and bring another coach in or something. But when it's bowl or bust or whatever or bust, then that means a significant change is about to happen. A significant change already happened.
1: Okay,
0: so there's no busting for CSU. They could lose every game this year, and Jim Mora's not going anywhere.
1: They're already a bust. CSU is already a bust.
0: They're already busted. You can't bust 2 years in a row. They did bust. They fired everybody. Everybody's gone. Most of their best players, most of them are not. They haven't been here. There's a couple, maybe. They already busted. You can't bust 2 years in a row. Jim Mora's playing with house money, man. There's no pressure on him this year.
1: I think they're going to be...
0: I mean, fans will be pissed off.
1: Probably
0: 5-7.
1: I think this is going to be a fairly quick turnaround. Not sure if they're ever going to get in the top 25.
0: I would take 5.
1: Oh, yeah. Yeah. I mean, you should take 4. Five, I think, would be the logical expectation.
0: Well, if we're going to do the whole Coach Prime thing, right? CU went from 1 win to 4 wins with him. And that was like huge because it's a completely different roster.
1: So they beat the TCU.
0: If you want to use
1: Frog Hats.
0: If you want to use that kind of logic, then you should say 4 wins would be huge because this roster was completely flipped, completely gutted, and it's a brand new roster. I mean, there's a lot of UConn players on this team. 4 wins would be great. 5 wins would be, oh wow. 6 wins? Sean Keeler with the Denver Post is saying, give him Coach of the Year. Lonster's on line one. Lonster, what's on your mind?
3: Hey, Brady, how you doing, my man?
0: Doing pretty good, man. Pretty good.
3: Hey, I'm doing good, too, for a Thursday.
0: For a Thursday, yeah.
3: Yep. You know what? On the CSU thing, I'm going to go 6-6. I think it's going to take a while to get this team turned around a little bit.
0: 6-6 would be a turnaround, though, Lonster. That would be a positive.
3: Yeah. I'm going to go 6-6.
0: Because keep in mind, Norvell only made it to a bowl game once, right? And they got absolutely waxed in it, which I don't care.
3: Yeah, they got smeared. Yeah, they got completely buried. I mean, they couldn't get themselves out of a hole if they tried to.
0: No, last year was rough, man.
3: Yeah. Oh, last year. That was brutal last year. I mean, that was pretty ugly.
0: Who do you think is going to have the better record this year?

0: year?
1: CSU, Wyoming, CU, Air Force, or UNC?
2: You know what? I'm going to go with Air Force.
1: Air Force should be good.
2: Yeah,
1: they don't have
2: I
1: two.
2: Really
1: they
2: do.
1: Had 2 years in a row that are bad. They should be good. I don't. They mm-hmm. never have 2 years in a row that are bad. So it was weird for them. But we'll
2: yeah,
1: see.
2: Really.
1: No,
2: if I had to root for a Colorado team up here, I think I'd go with Air Force more than anything.
1: All right.
2: I like the way they run their team. I really do.
1: Air Force it is, Lonster. I'm writing it down. Appreciate the call, my man.
2: Hey, for sure. Hey, have a good day there.
1: Thanks, man. Faith says, I think they were March Madness name. Sounds familiar. Duquesne. Duquesne. John Fort Ram, the game Micah was thinking about was the Sunday game in October of 1997 against the Tulsa Hurricanes. My son was the place kicker for the Rams in that game. Cool.
3: Right on.
1: Yeah.
3: But more importantly, the Broncos beat the Buffalo Bills in overtime 23-20 on their way to the Super Bowl.
1: All right.
3: That was in Buffalo, an early game.
1: What year was that?
3: 1997.
1: It was the Bills in the AFC Championship game?
3: No, this was a regular season game.
1: Oh, okay. I'm sorry. I thought you said
3: this was the
1: on
3: game
1: their way
3: where
1: to
3: the Broncos only got like 4 hours of sleep because
1: okay.
3: it just dumped
1: no,
3: snow
1: I,
3: all over
1: I remember
3: Colorado.
1: That. I thought you said it was on their way to the Super Bowl.
3: Well, it was on their way.
1: But
3: they
1: it
3: were
1: wasn't
3: like
1: the
3: they already had
1: way.
3: Their tickets. They knew they were going to win. They were just like, you know, let's just beat everybody now. They did have their struggles.
1: 26 minutes after the hour, we got to take a break here. Football. We are ready, man. We're going to have Football Friday coming up very, very, very soon. Picks are on Friday. Everybody knows that. We'll be back
3: when
1: into
3: are they?
1: That. I am not going to lose this year, Mike. You are going to be so impressed with my record this year. It's going to be amazing. I was over 500 last year.
3: I believe you will be the CSU of picks.
1: I think I will be the 72 Dolphins of picks this year. 27 minutes after the hour. We have to take a break. Stop it, Mike. Stop doing what you're doing. We got to stay on the clock. We got a task at hand. Kevin Lytle will join us. How excited is he about Jim Mora and Colorado State? We'll be right back.

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3: Bills rush five. Bow in the pocket. Hit as he throws. Throws the ball. Fades. Deep corner. Caught. Touchdown. Marvin Mims.
0: The Nuggets.
4: Jokic. Great pass. Layup is up and in. Christian Brown. Monster triple-double for Jokic.
0: The Rockies.
5: Freeland is set. Bases full. The 2-2 pitch. Swing and a miss. He strikes out the side with the bases loaded.
0: The Avalanche.
6: Turned over. Lekkonen. Near side. McKinnon. One-timer. He scores. Nathan McKinnon, 40 goals on the season. His 13th multi-goal game of the year. That's the most in team history.
0: High school sports.
6: He is flushed out of the pocket. Throws up the middle. And it is caught. What a play on the deflection. He's going to take it to the house.
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3: 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Ball is caught. 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Denver touchdown.
7: Can the defense continue to dominate?
2: But because it's defense, and nationally we hate defense because fans hate defense, we are saying, oh, it's not sustainable. 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Because it sure seems like it right now.
7: Will this be a breakthrough year for Bo Nix?
8: I think the key to this Denver Broncos offense and that next step for Bo Nix and the Denver Broncos is Jaylen Waddle. I think it's going to be a breakout year for Bo Nix.
7: Will the Broncos make it to the playoffs again?
3: Allen pumps once, loads it up, home run ball down the middle of the field. Ball's intercepted. P.J. Locke with the interception. Down the east sideline he goes, and the Broncos have it at their own 40.
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13: on the Two Man Game podcast with Steve Smiley this morning. Thanks to our friends at Renaissance Insurance. So if Brock Wisney wins this case that he's in, suing the NCAA, Michael, he can play again. I was wrong about that, Faith. He could play. Coach is telling me maybe 50-50 chance he does play. Here's the kicker. Not going to be at UNC. Coach Smiley even said, he's like, dude, the guy's going to be worth a lot of money. He could probably make maybe ceiling $1 million if he goes somewhere.
14: I will give him $25 of my own money if he stays at UNC.
13: Okay, we got 25. It's getting us closer. We're now under the million mark.
14: Faith, how much are you in?
13: How much are you in on, Faith? How much can you do? How much can we count on your pledge for Brock Wisney to keep him here? I got a story about that, but we got to get to some CSU talk. Kevin Lytle is going to join us. The Kevin Lytle of the Fort Collins, Coloradoan. Let's go, Mike. Let's go. I am pumped. I am ready to go. Who am I going to pick between CSU and Wyoming? That's going to be the thing. Who am I going to pick? I don't know. I don't even know yet, Mike.
14: Well, the picking way too lab, early?
13: The picking lab's not open yet.
14: Well, the way too early, my first thought, way too early, probably CSU.
13: You think you're picking CSU or you think I'm going to pick CSU? We should just do a segment where you pick who I'm going to pick.
14: Okay. I think you're going to pick Duquesne University.
13: Duquesne.
14: To beat both teams at the same time.
13: Duquesne. Quiznos.
14: I mean, I don't know. That's some weird Frenchy
13: Duquesne
14: word.
13: I don't know, but I'm rooting for him every game now. Every single game. 32 minutes after the hour. The coming up next. But first, let's get the latest on the local Sports Flash.
15: 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I'm John Thayer. On the NASCAR Cup Series this weekend, they are in Indianapolis Motor Speedway for the Brickyard 400 on Sunday afternoon. The PGA Tour is at TPC Twin Cities in Blaine, Minnesota for the 3M Open. Round one is underway today. The Colorado Rockies were shut out yesterday at home as the Rockies lost to the Nationals 8-0. Colorado had 6 hits and committed 3 errors in the losing effort. The Rockies with the loss are now 41-63. Colorado is off today, but the Rockies are back in action tomorrow when they play on the road in Milwaukee against the Brewers. Tomoyuki Sugano is scheduled to start for Colorado. 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
5: The risk of gusty showers and storms today will be isolated once again, mainly confined to the mountains and adjacent foothills with daytime heating, so they will be terrain driven. 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
13: Welcome back into The Hull Show, powered by Mosquito Joe of Northern Colorado. Joining me now, the Kevin Lytle of the Fort Collins, Colorado, and he is our CSU Rams insider. Kevin was over, was it today or yesterday, Kevin? My days are weird. Checking out some CSU hoops yesterday, and some friendly faces were on campus. So that was kind of cool to see all those videos.
26: Yeah, definitely. Very cool to see quite a cast of players. Got Nate Clifford, Isaiah Stevens, Joel Scott, J.D. Page, Jalen Lake, Josiah Strong, Nico Carbacho's there. He wasn't laced up, but he was there. And they've had others too. Roddy has come in the past. Tanjay has come. They both, Tanjay had an international basketball commitment. Roddy, I guess, had a wedding, so they couldn't make it. But yeah, it's quite a cast of former Rams.
13: Yeah, I mean, in the list you just named there too, it's every single year, it just seems like, you know, we're adding to that. So we're getting close to football season, which means we're getting close to basketball season too. And you know, among those names that might one day kind of fit into that list, Kevin, maybe Kyle Jorgensen type of guy. Maybe he's going to go down as one of the really, really good basketball players for Colorado State. Big year coming up for him, no question.
26: Yeah, definitely, he's got a chance. He's obviously made a big leap last year from his freshman to sophomore year. And then, you know, I think CSU's hoping it's a, you know, similar leap, maybe not in like percent overall of like point growth, but overall player development. I think there's big hopes for him going into next season and what that can bring. And, you know, he was one of the guys that they had to work to make sure to keep on campus as opposed to transferring out. And they did. And he even said yesterday, Kyle Jorgensen did, that part of why he stayed is sort of the, you know, what he called the family atmosphere of all these guys who come back, because it's pretty new for CSU that this is a thing.
13: Kevin Lytle joining us, Fort Collins, Colorado. And listen, I am interested in this basketball team. I love talking hoops with you. But as we're approaching the month of August, Kevin, and I've been reading a lot of your football stuff too, helping me make sense of this somewhat unknown roster to many people, I'm ready for football season. I cannot wait until that border war. That is going to be juicy. I know Wyoming is going to be wanting more than ever to win that game. I think that's going to be the approach for the Mountain West all year, is to try to prove, hey, Pac-12 guys, you shouldn't have left us here. I guess it's just going to add more to that game than ever before. But all that being said, the excitement around Jim Mora, like that's the story here. And I can't wait to see what he has in store for us year one.
26: Yeah, totally. It's such an unknown. I mean, we talk pretty much every year for the last 3 or 4 years about how every team's a bit of an unknown because of how many changes there are. And then you throw in new staff, you know, about 70 new players, and the fact that Mora is such a big, you know, kind of established name obviously creates excitement, but also no guarantee of immediate success. I think we all know the task facing him, and as we always say when there's a coaching change, which unfortunately we've had to kind of talk through a lot of these, there's a reason there's a new coach here. It's not because of how great things were. So it's a big task ahead.
13: It just feels like, you know, all this stuff in the past however many years now since the stadium, since the first game at Canvas Stadium, you know, this buildup, maybe finally you see this football program reach that potential that so many of the fans believe that they could. I think outside of fans, you know, people that aren't necessarily fans of this program looked at that and said, man, they got the resources, they got the stadium. Why aren't they on a yearly basis putting together that positive product where, hey, if you are losing a coach, it's because he's going up. You know, he's moving upward, north, to a better job. Instead, we're firing coaches, you know, and that's been the situation here. This kind of feels like maybe that story, not ending, of course, but that storybook scenario where, hey, you got into the Pac-12 conference. I know it was a weird way to do it, and it's certainly not the way a lot of people envisioned it 5 years ago. You got this coach that is a storied coach, very popular. He's done some great things. This maybe could be, finally, that not this year maybe, but this stretch where CSU reaches that potential that we all thought they could get when they built that stadium out there.
26: Yeah, I mean, the time is definitely now. There's a lot of pressure on folks to do that. I would guess that, you know, CSU administrators are probably sick of hearing national folk kind of mention CSU as, you know, the sleeping giant that has all the things to do well but just hasn't, you know, because in some ways that's a compliment. But at this point, I'm guessing everyone's sick of hearing it because it's still the, well, they haven't done it yet. Can they do it now? And it needs to be now, basically. I mean, there's another round of realignment almost certainly coming in the next few years. You need to make sure to be being successful. And frankly, there's just a lot of resources being poured in for this to succeed. And you need those to pay off. You can't just forever pour money into a losing product. So there's definitely a lot of, I guess, just energy, but energy with pressure behind it for this all to work. I think, you know, CSU is looking at this as almost a relaunch of the brand, if you will. You know, not literally. It's obviously there's not a rebrand, but generally the idea of let's kind of change how people view Colorado State athletics, and what better time than as you move into a new league.
13: Kevin, if none of the Pac-12 stuff had happened and they dissolved, whatever, and CSU's trajectory was still the exact same. You know, they end up having the year that they had last year. Jay Norvell maybe is fired, same scenario. But there's no Pac-12. Is Jim Mora the coach of the Colorado State Rams?
26: I don't know. That's a great question. I think you could probably argue both ways. But I certainly think that, you know, some of these moves, including the Pac, certainly help, you know, entice him to the possibilities of, you know, where CSU can go. Because we've talked about at UConn, he didn't have a path to the playoff because, you know, you would basically have to go undefeated and beat some big names to even have a chance since they were an independent. Whereas the Pac, you know, like we've talked about before, the winner of the Pac should be in the mix, better be in the mix to be in the playoff. So I think that certainly is part of the formula that helped land Jim Mora here at Colorado State.
13: Outside of your reporting, Kevin, a lot of what I've seen, you know, on the national front or even reporters just covering the Pac-12, there's not a ton of in-depth coverage. It's more or less CSU could be okay. They might not be. The unknown is the fact that, or the, I guess the optimistic unknown is that Jim Mora's there. And even though it's an unknown roster, it's a lot of UConn guys, Jim Mora, I think, is giving a lot of these national writers that hope of, hey, listen, completely different roster. Normally that would spell disaster, but there's a pretty big belief in Jim Mora being the head coach, even in year one.
26: Yeah, definitely. I think, yeah, I agree. That's what a lot of the national analysis has been, which, you know, those are always pretty surface level outside, you know, the top kind of 10 to 20 teams. And yeah, that's kind of the thing of, well, you know, there's a lot to do and a lot to fix, but Jim Mora's done it before, so we're not really going to bet against him doing it again. And that's what you get with a name, you know, a coach of this cachet.
13: Kevin, I loved your story here. It's self-serving for me, but your story in the Colorado one that you put out yesterday, 10 intriguing CSU football players to watch in 2026. So if there were to happen to be a local radio host that's looking to get a CSU football player back on for a sponsored radio show again, it might be a good idea for that local radio host to pick one of these guys on this list. Is that fair to say?
26: Yeah, I like you. I like where you're thinking. Mm-hmm. It's one of those. I sort of built my own parameters on this story. Of course, that's kind of a dealer's choice, I guess. I didn't touch on quarterbacks because, like I said, we're going to talk plenty about the quarterbacks. We don't need to include them in every single little thing. But these were kind of some of them. Probably will be some of CSU's best players. But it's kind of a mix of guys. I'm just really intrigued by their role and how CSU can use them. So not necessarily the best player, but guys who almost X factors, for kind of a cliche word or phrase. Guys that I looked at here, and yeah, it's a mix. I mean, from, like I say, kind of an obvious player of Umar Diamande, who they need to be really good on defense, to maybe someone a lot of people don't know in Terrence Smith Jr., a receiver who I'm not even sure how much he'll see the field, but his kind of profile and background makes me wonder if he could be a really fun gadget player. So yeah, it's a mix of guys up and down the roster. That was kind of fun to it helps to refresh my brain for football season too.
13: Yeah, and that's what I've been doing. I'm just diving through your stuff here because, again, even your list, your Madden list, I love how you found that, mm-hmm. and I have a follow-up question for that. But the ratings for these players, and that can kind of tell you a little bit. Because the guys, not the Madden ratings, the NCAA college football game ratings, I suppose, it's changed in years past, Kevin. I think 20 years ago it was like, oh, whatever, it's just kind of a crapshoot of ratings. It does seem like these game developers have, like, really knowledgeable football people that help them put this together. Is that fair to say?
26: Yeah, I think it's really interesting how they do it now. I think definitely there's more, and there's just more data out there. I mean, you look at things like PFF and all the analytics they bring that are, available to everyone or, at least for a price. There's just a lot more knowledge for everyone available now that can also lead to, you can kind of use numbers however you want them. But yeah, I think I certainly don't take those ratings as gospel, but I take a look and, generally I think they kind of line up with the eye test, feel test as well.
13: Kevin Lytle joining us. On the ratings that you listed out for us of each, the top 10 ratings, is there anything that you would just, is there anybody you would say, I'm going to take a shot in the dark here because we don't know a ton about them, but you would throw that 90 rating on one of these guys?
26: I don't know. I mean, they're pretty judicious on giving out the 90 ratings. There's not a single player in the Pac-12 that has a 90 rating. The top is, I think, two different guys have 89s, a receiver at Texas State and someone at Boise, maybe one of the Boise running backs. I can't remember off the top of my head. But they're pretty judicious on the 90s. Even Owen Long, who obviously I think we all know and feel is a superstar, I believe they have him as either an 88 or an 89 down at Arizona State. So they're pretty judicious on giving out 90s. So kind of given how few of those there are, I think it's probably fair that there aren't any CSU players there. But, the whole idea is to change that, especially for some of these guys who haven't seen the field a ton. You look at the quarterback ratings, both Haney and Farrar were kind of low to mid-70s, I think. And it's like, I think they're better than that, but they also have barely played in college, so it makes sense that their rating is not great yet. And you would, if you're a CSU fan, you hope and expect that by the end of the year, that will be a lot different.
13: Yeah, hopefully that's the case. Hopefully by the end of the year, we're talking about, at the very least, one guy that could get into that 90 category. Kevin, great stuff from you. I'm going to check out your basketball stuff, too, but I've been diving in to all things football. Find Kevin's stuff. Follow him on X, and he's putting out his stories there too, @Kevin_Lytle, and of course just subscribe to the Coloradoan and you're going to get all the CSU information from the guy that's literally at everything as much as possible for a human being to be at when it comes to CSU. That's you, Kevin. Appreciate the work you do and looking forward to following along with you this year, my friend.
26: Absolutely. We're getting really, really close.
13: I love it. All right, man. And Rams Weekly is right around the corner, too.
26: Really close as well.
13: Get those details together. I think both those hosts on that show definitely cracked the 90s. Definitely.
26: Oh, yeah, 100%.
13: If there were a video game about radio hosts, that we would have cracked, we'd crack the 90s. Yeah.
26: Oh, yeah.
13: Yeah. Kevin, appreciate it, man.
26: Thank you.
13: Michael Kirkpatrick, you'd put us in the 90s. I know that. 11:50 the time. It is fascinating. Like, this list he kind of put together was more or less just guys he's interested in. And there's a lot of these dudes that just have question marks around them. And as we get closer and closer to the season, we're going to learn a lot more about Jim Mora's first Colorado State football squad. It's the whole show. Keep it here. We'll be right back.

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4: Colorado weather can be a fickle mistress. 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Oh, look, there's a snowstorm. 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
6: Shotgun snap, Bo to the end zone. Ball is caught. That is a great catch by Courtland Sutton. Denver touchdown.
5: Can the defense continue to dominate?
7: But because it's defense, and nationally we hate defense because fans hate defense, we are saying, oh, it's not sustainable. You can't do that. Well, for 2 years in a row, you're talking about one of the elite defenses in the NFL. So don't tell me it's not sustainable, because it sure seems like it right now.
5: Will this be a breakthrough year for Bo Nix?
3: I think the key to this Denver Broncos offense and that next step for Bo Nix and the Denver Broncos is Jalen Waddle. I think it's going to be a breakout year for Bo Nix.
5: Will the Broncos make it to the playoffs again?
6: Allen pumps once, loads it up, home run ball down the middle of the field. Ball's intercepted. P.J. Locke with the interception. Down the east sideline he goes, and the Broncos have it at their own 40.
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7: Welcome back into the show. Great conversation with Kevin Lytle with the Coloradoan. I think the expectations are, Mike, I don't know if I have expectations for CSU. I think I'd be silly to sit here and someone asks me and says, what do you think the record's going to be? I like the style of play that I'm hearing about, that I hear that they're going to have a lot of speed with that quarterback, might have more of a mobile quarterback, more of a designed mobile quarterback scheme. I like that. I'd be silly to sit here and tell you that, yeah, six wins. I mean, I'll make a prediction. Picture on Friday, everybody knows that, based on gut, based on feel. That's what it'd be based on.
12: Our picks this Friday.
7: No, picks aren't this Friday. No, there's no.
12: So you're not going to pick this early?
7: No, picks are on Friday, though.
12: I'm still calling UNC to have a winning season.
7: Yeah, but you might have stolen my thunder on that, I think.
12: Too bad.
7: Yeah.
12: I had my own thunder, and I thundered and lightninged.
7: Do you know where they're picked to finish by the coaches poll?
12: Is it absolute last place again?
7: No, I think it's 10th. The coaches poll has them at 10th, and the media poll has them at 11th.
12: Oh, the media poll sucks.
7: There's 12 teams? Or 13?
12: I'm not sure.
7: I think it's 13. But still not favorable. But I think Ed Lamb and company, I think they're going to be singing a different tune when it's all said and done. Top stories of the day coming up. Also, Diana Florence, the lawyer for Brock Wisney in this case about the 5 for 5. Going to be interesting. It's the whole show. We'll be right back.
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15: Bills rush 5. Bow in the pocket. Hit as he throws. Throws the ball. Fades. Deep corner. Caught. Touchdown. Marvin Mims.
14: The Nuggets.
16: Jokic. Great pass. Layup is up and in. Christian Brown. Monster triple-double for Jokic.
14: The Rockies.
17: Freeland is set. Bases full. The 2-2 pitch. Swing and a miss. He strikes out the side with the bases loaded.
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18: Turned over. Lekkonen. Near side. McKinnon. One-timer. He scores. Nathan McKinnon, 40 goals on the season. His 13th multi-goal game of the year. That's the most in team history.
14: High school sports.
19: 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Throws up middle. And it is caught. What a play on the deflection. He's going to take it to the house.
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14: 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Really?
22: The justice that these subpoenas were likely issued improperly, if you will. Now, that doesn't mean that they won't try and issue them again, that they won't try and do the same thing. But for now, the Department of Justice has agreed to withdraw them.
23: President Trump is moving ahead with a new round of double-digit tariffs on dozens of countries set to take effect at midnight. A spokesperson in West Virginia's governor's office confirms there are at least 2 flood-related deaths so far this week. Water rescues continue after torrential rain. This is ABC News.
24: 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I've been surfing here since I was a kid. Now, seeing my grandson out on the water, it means everything to me. Watching him and taking in the blue waves, the sea breeze, the blurry horizon...
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0: I'm Channel 2 Pinpoint Weather meteorologist Alden German. Temperatures are going to be cranking up starting Friday. Afternoon highs tomorrow will be in the upper 90s, with temperatures Saturday and Sunday expected to be in the lower triple digits.
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5: Football season is almost here, and KFKA has questions.
2: Shotgun snap, Bo to the end zone. Ball is caught. That is a great catch by Courtland Sutton. Denver touchdown.
5: Can the defense continue to dominate?
7: But because it's defense, and nationally we hate defense because fans hate defense, we are saying, oh, it's not sustainable. You can't do that. Well, for 2 years in a row, you're talking about one of the elite defenses in the NFL, so don't tell me it's not sustainable. Because it sure seems like it right now.
5: Will this be a breakthrough year for Bo Nix?
3: I think the key to this Denver Broncos offense and that next step for Bo Nix and the Denver Broncos is Jaylen Waddle. I think it's going to be a breakout year for Bo Nix.
5: Will the Broncos make it to the playoffs again?
2: Allen pumps once, loads it up, home run ball down the middle of the field. Ball's intercepted. P.J. Locke with the interception. Down the east sideline he goes, and the Broncos have it at their own 40.
5: Broncos games and talk are on Northern Colorado's Voice. 103.1 and 1310, KFKA. The boys
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4: What do you mean, silly? I mean, that's real news.
5: Top stories of the day. We'll hit you with a little hockey news here. Patrick Kane. The Chicago Blackhawks and free agent winger Patrick Kane have agreed to a two-year contract with an average annual value of $8 million against the NHL salary cap. The team announced late yesterday. He returns to where he became a superstar in the NHL. He won three Stanley Cups with the Blackhawks after they drafted him first overall in 07. He was kind of the cornerstone of that dynasty-type team, Michael. And we all know the rules of a dynasty, and this would qualify as a dynasty. Three Stanley Cups. He's second all-time in points for the Blackhawks, behind Hall of Famer San Makita. Third in goals and games played for the original six franchise. He won the Calder Trophy as Rookie of the Year and the Conn Smythe Trophy as Playoff MVP in 2013. Guy's a stud. Hell of a career. 37 years old. Probably going to finish it up in Chicago. Yes, Michael.
6: That pun I was going to make was too bad.
5: You're good. You don't need to, man.
6: I'm not going to.
5: No. Probably better to think at you. That's growth right there. That's
6: it,
5: growth.
6: It had to do with sugar cane.
5: You're like a human growth. Tyreek Hill posts workout video. Says still no power in his leg. Says has no power in his recovering left leg, indicating the free agent wide receiver could still be a long way from returning to the NFL. Posted a YouTube video. Not a good move, by the way. If you're looking to get on to a team to post that, I mean, again, it's honest, right? They're going to find out anyway. Man, that's tough. Tyreek Hill, the cheetah, man, to not have any power in that leg, showed him working out as he discussed the dislocated knee and multiple ligament tears he suffered in week 4 last season against the New York Jets. He said, so it's about 10 months after doing two surgeries. My left leg is the one that I injured. I have no power in my left leg. So I'm trying to regain all the power back in my leg, but it's one day at a time. He's 32 years old. He was told that he might not be able to walk again after the injury, so obviously ahead of that. But now he feels good 10 months removed from a pair of surgeries. But it's going to be a long road for him, Mike. I mean, if he was told he could never walk, he might not be able to walk again, let alone play football. But now he's saying, hey, I'm walking, but I have no power at all in that left leg. I mean, we could be seeing the end. That could be it for Tyreek Hill.
6: Yeah, you don't wish that on anybody except for Eddie Kennison, the traitor. I don't wish an injury
5: or any
6: injury on someone.
5: Or
6: because
5: Eddie
6: Kennison. It's not fair.
5: Don't wish it on Eddie Kennison either. But you're better than that. Be a better person, Mike.
6: No, I'm not.
5: Shorts,
6: no,
5: Michael. Shorts, Michael, should be a better person than that.
6: I am wearing shorts.
5: You're wearing shorts. Can we talk about that? Like, that's the top story. I've never seen you in shorts.
6: You're wearing sunglasses right now because my legs are so white. Even though you can't see them, it's just brightening up this room.
5: Yeah, I was shocked to see that this morning.
6: I got some rehab on my knee. Knee.
5: Trying to get back in the game. There's no power in that leg right now. Is there no power like Tyreek Hill?
6: I mean, one of the exercises I was doing this morning, I could not do with one half of my body. Like it wasn't strong enough to move. So like it's a weird situation.
5: It is a weird situation.
6: And my knee is killing me.
5: Sorry, did you take some painkillers?
6: I did.
5: Mike, I can't find the mouse that was in here.
6: Is it right next to your right hand?
5: Ah, it's right here. Thank you, Mike. My elbow was blocking it. I couldn't see it. Thank you, Mike.
6: You're welcome.
5: That's why you're paid the big bucks. That's why you're my number two. Well, number four, behind Susan and Cheryl.
6: They don't even show up anymore.
5: Yeah, they're still here. They're hanging. They're hanging out. I don't know where they are right now, but they're hanging.
6: I'm your number two.
5: Number four.
6: You got a little to work for.
5: You got a little ways to go before you can pass them.
7: Really like Michael.
5: They've been with me for a while, ever since we started. They've really found their voice in the last, however many years we've done this.
6: They've lost their voice recently.
5: First overall pick quarterback Fernando Mendoza signed his rookie contract with the Las Vegas Raiders on Thursday. The team announced. I still think this is a weird deal. Not necessarily him. Just why did they go get Kirky Kirk, Mike? And how long into the season will it take for the Raiders to just go ahead and pull the ripcord and start Fernando Mendoza?
6: If I was the Raiders, I would have gotten a decent quarterback who's affordable. Then I would have said, okay, you're starting quarterback. Fernando Mendoza is backup quarterback. He's going to learn from you. And this season would be trash for them, and the next season would be trash. But it would be like Jordan Love. And I have a great amount of respect for Jordan Love, and I like it when you sit the quarterback down and learn behind someone else. You give him that clipboard. Jordan Love did that, and I think he's underrated, actually.
5: Do you think Bo Nix would be better if he would have sat a year? He's kind of the exception to that rule you're talking about, though. So I think he needed
6: action. I think he would probably be better if he had sat.
5: I don't know. I don't know if I believe that with him. I think he's just a gamer.
6: So you're kind of calling him a Favre type.
5: Yeah, Bo Nix kind of reminds me of a little Favre type.
6: Yeah, and Aaron Rodgers reminds me a lot of Brett Favre. I don't know.
5: I could see Bo being a little bit of a gunslinger, couldn't you?
6: I could. I mean, I'd like him to sling the ball a little less and have the Broncos run the game more.
5: Let's do it. Let's do it, Davis Webb. It's going to be on you.
6: J.K.
5: Well, don't overdo it. Don't overdo it. You don't want to overdo that because you don't want him to get hurt, Mike.
6: No, you don't. But you've got three
5: good enough
6: running backs.
5: Go Pokes is weighing in on the quarterback thing for the Kirk Cousins. Name a more compatible veteran quarterback for Mendoza to learn from. It's not really about that. It's just you're paying Kirk a lot of money. And now you're paying him a lot of money.
6: That's a lot of scratch. The Raiders are screwing themselves. This is another. This is why I say the Raiders are the most dumpster fire football team, at least ownership, because they make stupid decisions like this.
5: I would have. See, I'm almost of the mindset that I don't think the Raiders are going to be very good. So I would have just said, give Fernando Mendoza the reins and let's just go.
6: And ruin him. Like,
5: no,
6: it's,
5: no, he isn't.
6: There's a rare.
5: If he's good, he's not going to be ruined. He'll be good. He'll be fine.
6: No, someday. I think he's not going to be successful.
5: I think he might be the best quarterback
6: ever.
5: He might actually be the best quarterback ever.
6: No.
5: Probably. The writing's on the wall, Mike. Faith texting in. Gosh, I thought you meant a real mouse for a second, and you were very calm. No.
6: No, Brady's afraid of those.
5: If it was a real mouse, I'd be out of here, and Michael would be finishing up talking about, you know, how Captain America is back in the Avengers movies.
6: I mean, I would.
5: Apparently,
6: everybody
5: knew that.
6: You are afraid of mice. There was one crawling up the wall in the old building, and you almost looked at it, and I'm like, Brady, don't turn around, which I shouldn't have said because you turned around,
5: saw
6: the mouse, and ran out.
5: No, I don't like mice. It's funny, though, because I have a shed now, Mike. I have a he shed, and I work in it. I love it, but I'm surrounded by mice. There's mice in there all the time. It's something about being out because it's somewhat outside, you know? It's not a full-on closed-up shed. So there's mice and rabbits in there, and I think there was a hawk that chased a rabbit in there once. There's a lot of nature happening in there, and you would think that'd freak me out. But for some reason, I'm in my work clothes, my work boots, and I'm working. Mice don't scare me as much. But in here, yeah, if I saw one in the corner over there, you'd be here doing your top 10 Marvel movies.
6: So white-collar mice, you're not for. Blue-collar mice,
5: yeah, I mean, it's different. It's different.
6: So if only there was a company out there that had some rodenticide to prevent all the rodents from going into your shed.
5: Well, they don't do it. Mosquito Joe doesn't do it around my shed. We have him do it around the house. The shed's open. It's like there's the door that's not really fully closed, Mike, so the mice are going to get in there, but they're not in the house. And my child runs up and down the stairs, leaves the door open all the time, and we have not ran into one mouse yet inside.
6: And that's what's so great about Mosquito Joe of Northern Colorado.
5: Dude, they can keep me happy. Mosquitoes bug me, but I don't care for the mice. Gives me issues.
6: Well, maybe they could go back to your shed and shed it of all those mice.
5: Man, you were doing so good. I thought you'd had some growth there.
6: No, I was doing so well.
5: Yeah. Go Poke says the faith thing is huge for both. That's true. They're both men of faith, Fernando Mendoza and Kirk Cousins. He said, you're dead wrong on the Raiders. You think where do you think the Raiders are finishing, Go Pokes? I think they're going to finish last.
6: Now I'm really rooting for CSU.
5: Oh, because the Go Pokes?
6: Yes.
5: Smitty says Cousins is the ultimate bridge quarterback who has collected $300 million in his career. You could build a bridge to Hawaii for less. Yeah, like he's a bridge quarterback now that's still making top-tier quarterback money. I mean, there's nothing wrong with it. I'm not knocking Kirk Cousins, Mike.
6: He's a quality negotiator.
5: He makes money.
6: We should send him to the Middle East immediately.
5: Should go to the Hall of Fame for making money. LSU coach Lane Kiffin says he regrets the messy Ole Miss exit. He was asked by ESPN if he regretted how that went out. It went down. He said, yeah, I do. But I think that's a good thing that I look at life that way now. Yeah, Lane, you're great. Yeah, pat yourself on the back that you're looking at life.
6: Yeah, you still don't have a soul.
5: That was like 4 months ago, man. Oh, I've grown so much. Maybe not 4 months ago, but you know what I mean. Oh, I've grown so much in my time. I've learned a lot of life lessons of how I did that. I'm a changed man. LSU has taught me a lot.
6: Yeah, he's not a changed man. No. He still has no soul. He's still a horrible human being, and no one should like him.
5: He said, I think that's a good thing that I look at life that way now instead of saying, no, I don't. I was right. I look at things always now, like, how could I have done them better? But it's also easier when you're further removed. There's no emotion involved. Yeah, you further. That was a long time ago, Mike.
6: No emotion involved because he doesn't have any emotion.
5: He doesn't have any emotion. He might not have a soul. I don't know. Maybe he has a soul. Maybe he does. But didn't feel like it at that time. But he's learned a lot. He's learned a lot in his time away from Ole Miss. First Advantage text line is 888-530-0043. Coming up next, my whole minute video, I doubled down on my Joker take. I don't appreciate it. I don't appreciate how some of you are putting all of everything, Michael, on the greatest player the Nuggets have ever had. By far. Alex English, great. Carmelo Anthony, great. Nothing compared to the Nikola Jokic. Not even close. And yet we're saying he needs to do more. He needs to be recruiting. He needs to take pay cuts. He needs to do all this.
6: And he needs to sell his horses so the Nuggets can make more money.
5: So a lot of these people saying this, like, they don't want him to be in Serbia? No, they want him just to be here all the time? His family's there. His family's friends, his life, his other life is there. And you want him. Part of what we love about Joker, 18 minutes after the hour, we'll get into it. Keep it here on the whole show. We got a fun, well, I think fun, informative interview coming up. Brock Wisney cannot talk to us about his pending lawsuit against the NCAA, but his lawyer can. And she's going to join us in this 12 o'clock hour. Keep it here. It's going to get really, really fascinating. Here on the program. It's Northern Colorado's Voice, 103.1 and 1310 KFKA.

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1: Colorado weather can be a fickle mistress. One moment it's raining, the next moment the sun's out. Oh look, there's a snowstorm. And now the sun's back out to melt it all away. Avoid the surprises and hear all about the weather with me, meteorologist Cody Wilson of Denver and Front Range Weather. I'll get you the what, where, and when of Northern Colorado's weather on Good Morning NoCo, Mondays at 9:30. 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

to the whole show powered by Mosquito Joe. 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

0: all the time that are open to the public. 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Yeah, keep that note. Here in about 10 minutes, we're going to talk to Diana Florence, who is the attorney on the case for Brock Wisney. This well, and 12 others. But this story, and again, credit out to Ann Delaney, did a remarkable job on this story that hit last week while I was off. And I'll admit, like, Mike, it's, and I talked about this a lot with Coach Smiley on the Two Man Game podcast today.
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0: Former UNC Bears basketball player, ineligible under current rules, is suing NCAA. Like, that's a negative headline, right? You see college basketball players suing NCAA. You read that as negative, right? You kind of do. If you know the story and why we're kind of so passionate about this.
1: And why I'm rooting for him.
0: It's the 5-for-5 rule now that it's in act. It's going. 5 years to play 4 seasons. And that, I mean, that's what this is right now. This new rule. I guess we're calling it 5-for-5. But it's not really 5-for-5. It's basically 5 after 19. After you turn 19, you now have 5 years. 5 years of competition. Excuse me, not 4 years. 5 years of competition within a 5-year window. The clock starts either when an athlete first enrolls, full-time in college, or during the academic year following their 19th birthday, whichever comes first.
1: It should be enrolls, in my opinion, because you could have...
0: I think so. I think
1: you could have someone at a Storm and Mormon mission for like 2 years or something, and they come in and they're 20-something.
0: Some of those cases will be, those will be exceptions, I think. I believe so.
1: And I think they should be, they should respect the First Amendment.
0: Yeah, I think there are a few exceptions to this rule, but for the most part. So what screws over Brock Wisney and a lot of players in his situation, it's those players in 2022, maybe? That started in 2022, that it kind of screws them over. The rule takes effect for incoming recruits in the fall of 2027, though current athletes and athletes enrolling in the fall of 2026 can opt for whichever set of rules benefits them the most. But if you graduated in the spring, if you were done in the spring of 2026, it's not applying to you. And I just think that it's going to screw over seniors in high school. Guys and gals are going to be seniors in high school this upcoming year. It's going to screw them over.
1: Kind of like the pandemic screwed over seniors, too.
0: Right. But this is like, if you have guys now that, hey, they thought they only had 1 year, now they've got two, you're not as likely to go out and get some of those recruits. So it will balance out. Coach Smiley and I had a good conversation about this. It will balance out eventually. But this first year, the seniors that they're heading into their senior year of high school now, it affects them. Because like Steve Smiley's kid, Madden Smiley, well, he'd already signed on, right? He'd already signed to play with Wyoming. So that class that graduated last May, that's fine. They're already good to go, whatever. It's the seniors in high school this year that it's really going to impact. And there's no way around that one. That was going to affect them regardless of what happens here with Brock Wisney. But this story is quite fascinating. He's suing the NCAA, along with 12 other players, questioning the NCAA's age-based eligibility model, allowing athletes 5 years to play 5 seasons. Brock Wisney played 4 seasons. He was there 4 years. He did not redshirt. So you're almost punishing him for being a good freshman. If he would have redshirted, he'd still have the other year.
1: You know, this does hurt seniors, but it bodes well for programs that go to the high school level and recruit high school rather than going to the portal. So I think this helps UNC.
0: Basketball is kind of a different side of it, but it will just be fascinating to see how that affects a lot of these guys. And you wonder if they maybe make an exception for 1 year where teams can carry a few extra roster spots. I think that would be fair for 1 year only, instead of 14, you get for basketball. Instead of 14, you get like 16 or 17. Go Pokes texting in. The NCAA is running out of toes to shoot off. Didn't take a rocket surgeon to see the legal issues with the 5-5 rule. blanket waiver for the class of 2022 is the end of this story. Yes. Like, they made an easy thing very, very difficult. And that's why it reads as a negative if you just read. When I first saw it, Brock Wisney suing the NCAA? Brock Wisney? Dude, Mike, we know Brock. We love Brock here. Is there any part of when he got here 30 minutes early for his segment and just how awesome he was where you thought, there's a guy that likes to sue? No. But this is what's right. I don't like the sue word. I don't really like it. But when it's right, it's right. And these players need to be given another year of eligibility if this is now the rule.
1: If there is any logic in this world, any logic in the justice system, he will win, and he will win very easily, because this should, like, you should have had a grandfather clause in it. You should have said all the people who are playing kind of exempt from this.
0: Yes. You start it now. You start it now, Mike. Texter here, think about the coaches that will have a hard decision. Can you pass up the opportunity to bring on an experienced player and break a promise to a young player that you just signed and is currently taking part in summer workouts?
1: Well, I mean, that did happen to a couple of players who were CSU commits. And then, you know, once Norvell Redenbacher got there, they said, sorry, guys, we don't have use for you.
0: Well, yeah.
1: But in a polite way.
0: That happens all the time, though, and that's not going away. New coach comes in. Some coaches want, like Ed Lamb, honored everything when he got to UNC.
1: He's like, an honorable man.
0: Everybody that's here that committed under the old regime of the other Ed, I'm not looking to move on, and you know, you'll have just as good a shot to get playing time as anybody else. And obviously that changes as you go, but that first year he committed to those guys. If you were offered a commitment, if you were offered before I got here, we're going to honor that.
1: And I think that's possibly part of the reason why they did not win any games that year. He did not have the full recruits. He was being loyal to the kids, which is a very moral thing. And I think they go 6-5 this year.
0: And that's a win. That's a win.
1: Six wins.
0: I know, but that's a win for CSU. Six wins this year? Be phenomenal. Faith texting in, I'm interested to know what they are seeking to get from this compensation if they aren't going to go back and play, and if they win. Here's what my prediction, without even talking to this lawyer yet, is they're going to win this case. They're going to win this, and I think Brock's going to have a decision to make because he's already signed up to play in Spain. So does the school he goes to go to, which will not be UNC, Coach Smiley already told me, this Brock's going to go get minimum $500,000 somewhere.
1: All right, $26. I'm putting out $26.
0: You're getting us there. Faith has not committed any money yet.
1: Faith.
0: Yeah, we have no money yet committed to Brock Wisney at this
1: point.
0: Come
1: on, Faith.
0: 30 minutes after the hour. We'll talk to Diana Florence, who is the lawyer representing this case, coming up here in just a moment. But first, let's get the latest on the local Sports Flash.
2: 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I'm John Thayer. On the NASCAR Cup Series this weekend, they are in Indianapolis Motor Speedway for the Brickyard 400 on Sunday afternoon. The PGA Tour is at TPC Twin Cities in Blaine, Minnesota for the 3M Open. Round one is underway today. The Colorado Rockies were shut out yesterday at home as the Rockies lost to the Nationals 8-0. Colorado had six hits and committed three errors in the losing effort. The Rockies with the loss are now 41-63. Colorado is off today, but the Rockies are back in action tomorrow when they play on the road in Milwaukee against the Brewers. Tomoyuki Sugano is scheduled to start for Colorado. 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
7: 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Throws the ball. Fades. Deep corner. Caught. 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
8: 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Layup is up and in. Christian Brown. Monster triple-double for Jokic.
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9: 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The 2-2 pitch. Swing and a miss. He strikes out the side with the bases loaded.
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10: Turned over. 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Near side. McKinnon. One-timer. He scores. Nathan McKinnon, 40 goals on the season. His 13th multi-goal game of the year. 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
10: 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What a play on the deflection. 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
0: 35 minutes after the 12 o'clock hour, welcome back into The Whole Show, powered by Mosquito Joe. Joining us now, we were close with Brock Wisney. We had the Brock Wisney show here on a weekly basis throughout the UNC basketball season. So we're still chatting, we're talking, but you know, and Diana will be very happy about this. Every time I ask anything about this case going on, Brock's like, no, man, he shuts me down. Brock is a very nice guy, an amazing human being, but he's like, Brady, I got to stop you there, bro. We're not talking about it. We're stemming off of this story from Ann Delaney in the Greeley Tribune. Former UNC Bears basketball player, ineligible under current rules, is suing the NCAA. So we can't talk to Brock about it yet, but we can talk to his lawyer, and that is Diana Florence, with nearly 30 years of diverse legal experience. She's had a wonderful career, and now she's really into a lot of this. She's advising collegiate athletes and athletic organizations in name, image, and likeness matters. She is all over the sports scene, and there's a lot when it comes to the NCAA. Diana, thank you so much for joining us. I'm sure this job is not very difficult or anything like that. There's not a lot of tape to go through on a regular basis when you're talking about the NCAA, and you know, every single day there's a rule change.
15: First of all, thank you. It's such a pleasure to be here. And I'm a UNC from the East Coast alum, so I feel like in North Carolina, so I feel like there's a sisterhood or brotherhood, which you pick, with the other UNC in Colorado, so I'm happy to be here.
0: So, obviously, this is, it seems like there's always something going on. You know, we've got so many different rule changes, different rule proposals. And everywhere you look, you look at these different stories, and it just seems like even when the NCAA, and I'm not trying to bash the NCAA, but even when they're trying to do something good, because I do like this rule, but we got an obvious issue here, and this involves, you know, Brock Wisney and players that did finish, or at least they thought they finished their college career in 2026, even though, like Brock Wisney's case, he played 4 years. He was there 4 years. He didn't redshirt or anything like that. He's not being given another year to go along with this new 5-for-5 rule.
15: Exactly. You know, it's really what this case is ultimately about is exactly that. I mean, who would have any problem with giving 5 years? It's just about the application of the rule. It's not the rule itself, right? And to single out an entire class, and we're not just talking about basketball or football, we're talking about nearly 25,000 Division I athletes nationwide who graduated in high school in the class of 2022, competed 4 years, followed the rules, did everything. I mean, you have athletes like Brock, who is like the epitome of what the NCAA should be, showcasing. He started as a role player, developed into this incredible, center and one of the top scorers, league favorite, all academic. There is nothing about Brock that the NCAA shouldn't be putting on billboards. And yet, I mean, and again, it's not personal to Brock. It's just personal to 25,000 athletes in the class of 2022. And I'm fortunate because my prior life, I was a prosecutor, and I prosecuted cases on behalf of undocumented construction workers and victims, sexual assault victims. And, it's always been about justice. And to me, Division I athletes and, undocumented construction workers are very similar because they're both engines of billion-dollar industries. And, they're often the last people overlooked. And the only reason the NCAA has been able to go scorched earth on these cases is because of the billions of dollars they've made off of March Madness and other NCAA revenue sports. So that they can try to keep, the things the way they are. And this is just not fair. And, we're just so thrilled that Brock was willing to lend his name to a cause that if we were actually able to pull it off, we could actually make everyone in that class eligible. We'll see.
0: Well, and this is what's so interesting. I mean, with Brock, and as you said, I mean, he's like the poster child for an NCAA athlete. And I would have never pictured Brock Wisney's name to come across my feed saying, hey, he's a part of a lawsuit suing the NCAA. But if you read deeper if you feel the way I feel, which most do, we're getting texts today like this is the most obvious thing in the world to make this thing go through that they should be able to play. But I look at it and say, if Brock Wisney's putting his name behind this for crying out loud, then yeah, there's some passion here. This is clearly a misstep by the NCAA, which to me, it seems like such an easy fix.
15: It is. But what's amazing to me is that as I said, comparatively little, less than 5 years in the sports space and 25 in the criminal law space, I would say that in the criminal law space, often my criminal defendants acted more rationally than the NCAA in deciding whether to take pleas or settle.
0: I believe that 100%. And again, like on the surface of this rule, I'm like 5-for-5. Okay, that makes obvious sense. Wait, why is this class not being able to play? That seems odd to me. Now, we're getting texts coming in here, Diana. Just want to know, like, what's the end game here? What's the ultimate goal? Is it just so players like Brock Wisney and what are there 12 other players involved? Is that right in this particular case?
15: It's a total of 12, yeah.
0: Okay, 12 total. Is the end game to basically, hey, we want that year back. It's July 23rd. We're getting late in the game here, but we want that year back and we'll be happy?
15: Yeah, I mean, look, obviously lawsuits are not just about eligibility. Eligibility is called equitable relief. It's actually giving something, right? But of course, there's also, you know, this is sports, right? And it's about money as well. So there will be a money component to this. It's, but that's really not the point of this. And one of the things, you know, I'm just so proud and thrilled to be part of this team and that Brock was willing to join us is because it isn't just going to be about those 12. Again, if the judge, you know, we've asked the judge, right, and it's going to ultimately be up to her, you know, to weigh all the equities and weigh the motions. But, you know, if we're able to convince her that this is, justifying that this is unjustifiable, what the NCAA has done, we could, you know, as opposed to having athletes who, you know, who can't afford lawyers all across the country filing suits here, there, and everywhere, you know, we could actually get them all eligible. That's, you know, potentially very exciting. And again, we're a long ways from there, and it's up to the judge. And I told you offline, I'm not someone who wants to try things in the press. This isn't about that. This is about, this is a very, very discreet and narrowly tailored class. It is literally about the exclusion of the 25,000 approximately athletes from archery to basketball to field hockey who've been excluded. That's it.
0: Well, and you know, full disclosure, I was the one, you know, reaching out to you. I was like desperately wanting to get you on the show. It wasn't like you were reaching out to me saying, hey, I want to get this out. You out of the goodness of your heart, jumped on this, whatever kind of show this is. So we appreciate you doing this, of course. And I think that's the point. It's not just about being able to play, even though if you win, we can assume, yeah, Brock might have a decision to make or other players in this situation would have a decision to make. It's about everybody else that's getting screwed over in this. It's the greater good of a story of a lawsuit like this or of a rule change like this.
15: Absolutely. I mean, that's it. At the end of the day, athletes should have some say in their future. It sounds so ridiculously obvious, and yet that's novel, right? I mean, so for over 100 years, the NCAA dictated every little, you know, thing that athletes did in a way that was, you know, would not work for a regular student, right? I mean, you could promote on your Instagram, Amazon sweatpants if you were a non-athlete. But if you're an athlete, you could lose your eligibility and your scholarship. And that's just, you know, so it's always been a very bizarre situation. But now, you know, now that things have changed in the last 5 years, it's not to say that I don't see that there are, are things, things are in chaos. We do need things to be, there needs to be a better enforcement mechanism and everything else. But the reality is, it's the way this is being done, which is the NCAA doubling down and going scorched earth on athletes who are just caught in the sort of crossfire. It's just wrong. And that's why we're doing this. And that's why, I mean, Brock, like I said, we're just super, super grateful and honored that he was willing to lend his name to this case. And ultimately, let's see. I don't know. We'll see what happens. If we're able to pull this off, he'll have a decision and, you know, would be awesome. You know, I'd love to get myself back out to Denver and see him play. You know, that would be amazing. Or, you know, he decides not to. That's going to be up to Brock, but that's who it should be up to, not the NCAA.
0: Diana Florence joining us, Brock Wisney's attorney in this lawsuit. It's interesting, Diana. I actually talked to his old coach. I do a weekly podcast with Coach Steve Smiley, and he even mentioned, he's like, yeah, if they win, yeah, there's a good chance he plays college basketball. But he's done so well at UNC that he's the kind of guy that could command a lot of money on the transfer portal market. So he would have so many different options here. So, I mean, there's certainly a debate as to whether he would play. Sounds like he wouldn't play for UNC, as according to Coach Smiley. But to have the option to play that final year and to go make some real money. I mean, UNC, I love their basketball program, but Coach Smiley will be the first to admit they don't have the money that a Power Four team might be able to give Wisney. And for his prowess, everything he did in college, he deserves that. He at least deserves that opportunity. And if he decides, hey, I already signed with Spain, so I'm just going to go there, or maybe there's more to it, there's a buyout in place, whatever, to have those options on the table, especially with a player like that, that's what we're talking about, just to have those realistic options.
15: Yeah, it's just about, I mean, we were all 22 once, and when you start out and, you know, these athletes are in finally in a position where they can have a nest egg. I think you were a student athlete. I was not, but I can tell you having a lot of, you know, being in this world, I have a lot of colleagues and friends who were, and one of my close friends was on the UNC of the East, North Carolina's 93 championship team, and you know, he will often talk about, you know, what his college experience was versus mine, right? And it was wonderful and amazing, but you know, it's not, it's a job. It's legit. I mean, yeah. you don't have time to mess around. So no one should begrudge these athletes, you know, whatever they're due. And no, and I don't think this is, and I think that for too long, the NCAA has been making this seem like this is about a money grab and greedy athletes. This is just about fairness. And that's what this lawsuit is really just about, treating them the same as everyone else before them and after them.
0: Diana, last one for you. I know you're busy, and I might keep your number on file here if that's okay, because I would love to pick your brain about other stuff going on, because you're in this world, and I'm fascinated by this world. So I'd love to get you back on the show at some point if we could.
15: Absolutely.
0: Last one. Is there any kind of timeline, any kind of idea when we would know whether you're going to win this case or not?
15: So the case is on an expedited briefing schedule, which means that generally when you want to do things quickly, you don't go to federal court, you go to state court. But we've been, you know, very blessed that the judge elected to put it on an expedited schedule. So that means actually tonight I don't know if it's midnight or close of business, but and I don't know if it's my time, East Coast, or mountain time, maybe mountain since it's in Colorado. But we will be getting a nice, you know, bit of paper work for the NCAA responding to the motions. And then we will be responding next week. And we're hopeful that maybe in about 10 days we'll have a decision or an initial sort of inclination of where the judge is thinking, you know, what she's thinking and where things are headed.
0: You know me already in time zones. I could not tell you what time it is outside of the time zone that I'm in, Diana. So there you
15: go. When you're in New York, you always have to count backwards. That's easy.
0: I was carrying the four and dividing the fractions. I was doing all of it. I'm like, how do we? Okay. And I'm having texters laugh. I was not a student. I played high school. I did not play college sports or anything, so I've got texters texting in. You flatter me, thank you for that, but no, the listeners are checking me on
15: your level of expertise suggested otherwise. So. What can I say? I'm a middle-aged tennis player, so I have 4 years of eligibility, or five, but no one's going to give me any of that.
0: That is all the more reason to have you back on this show. Diana, thank you so much. You're awesome. I really appreciate this insight that you've given us, and hey, 100% rooting for you guys on this, and we'll be paying attention closely to see how this one wraps up.
15: Thank you so much. Thank you for giving this story the attention it deserves, and just thanks for all you do to spread the good information, not sort of all the propaganda that's out there on pro and anti athlete. I just think it's always good to have it here from the source. So thank you.
0: I'll be bugging you very soon, so just be ready, okay? And I don't know; it could be 3 a.m. I won't know what time that is for you, but I'll be texting.
15: It's all good. The altitude's different here. I'll be fine.
0: Diana, thank you so much. We'll catch up with you soon.
15: It's a pleasure. Thanks again. Bye-bye.
0: All right. Diana Florence, attorney for Brock Wisney there. Hey, I played high school sports there. Go Pokes. Come on. 12:50 the time. We'll take a short break. It's the whole show. Don't you dare go anywhere. We'll be right back.

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0: 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Keep it on Northern Colorado's Voice. 103.1 and 1310 KFKA for the latest.
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4: Colorado weather can be a fickle mistress. One moment it's raining, the next moment the sun's out. Oh look, there's a snowstorm. And now the sun's back out to melt it all away. Avoid the surprises and hear all about the weather with me, meteorologist Cody Wilson of Denver and Front Range Weather. I'll get you the what, where, and when of Northern Colorado's weather on Good Morning NoCo, Mondays at 9:30. 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
6: Shotgun snap, Bo to the end zone. Ball is caught. That is a great catch by Cortland Sutton. Denver touchdown.
5: Can the defense continue to dominate?
7: But because it's defense, and nationally we hate defense because fans hate defense, we are saying, oh, it's not sustainable. You can't do that. Well, for 2 years in a row, you're talking about one of the elite defenses in the NFL. So don't tell me it's not sustainable, because it sure seems like it right now.
5: Will this be a breakthrough year for Bo Nix?
8: I think the key to this Denver Broncos offense and that next step for Bo Nix and the Denver Broncos is Jaylen Waddle. I think it's going to be a breakout year for Bo Nix.
5: Will the Broncos make it to the playoffs again?
6: Allen pumps once, loads it up, home run ball down the middle of the field. Ball's intercepted. P.J. Locke with the interception. Down the east sideline he goes, and the Broncos have it at their own 40.
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17: The risk of gusty showers and storms today will be isolated once again, mainly confined to the mountains and adjacent foothills with daytime heating, so they will be terrain driven. Could pose a risk for active fires and fire crews, so it's something I'll be watching pretty carefully.
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0: 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Really?
23: And back-and-forth strikes with reports of Iranian drone and missile attacks in Kuwait today. Maritime traffic remains stalled or blocked in the Strait of Hormuz, and Iran-backed Houthis targeting ships in the Red Sea. That's driving Brent crude oil above $100 a barrel. In Minneapolis, Vance Belter, who pleaded guilty last month to shooting and killing Minnesota lawmaker Melissa Hortman and her husband, and stalking and attempting to kill another lawmaker and his wife, has been sentenced to two life terms plus 40 years in prison. This is ABC News.
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25: I'm Channel 2 Pinpoint Weather meteorologist Alden German. Temperatures are going to be cranking up starting Friday. Afternoon highs tomorrow will be in the upper 90s, with temperatures Saturday and Sunday expected to be in the lower triple digits.
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0: Okay, so it seems as though we have a clip. You want to set it up for us?
1: I'd like to, but I don't know what you're talking about.
2: Okay, we'll just roll it.
3: And now, the whole show's clip of the day.
4: You know when you're in school, whether it's high school or college, and you're told you got a big assignment. You gotta give a speech. And you're told, like, 3 months in advance, man. You got, at the end of this, you got to give a speech here. And you're thinking, okay, that's going to suck. But I have plenty of time. I'm not going to mess with it right now. But I'll get to it when I get to it. Month goes by, another month goes by, and then you're in that third month and you still haven't done anything on that speech. You've barely researched whatever it is you're going to be speeching about. And then finally on speech eve, you say, you know what? I'm good at this. I'll just get up and say stuff and see how that goes. That's exactly what I think is happening here in John Harbaugh's speech to his team. The new head coach of the New York Football Giants. Here's a little bit of his intro to, I think it was rookies and all that, stepping into training camp and such. But here's John Harbaugh.
5: Welcome, man. Good to see everybody here. Excited?
6: Yes, sir. Yes, sir.
5: A little nervous?
6: Nope.
5: Huh? A little nervous? A little nervous, man. Little nervous? Excited, nervous, you know? Nervous like you're full of game almost, Nathan. Get this thing kick off. Standing up here in front of the New York Giants. The New York Giants. It's the New York Giants sitting in this room. The New York Giants. Wow. It's an honor. It's an honor to stand in front of this room right now. And I know those coaches back there feel the same way, right, coaches?
6: Certainly.
5: It's an honor, man. We've been working, haven't we? We've been working early and we're late getting ready for today. Today, sitting in this chair, this seat, getting to work, getting started, our beginning, because this is where it all begins, together.
4: sitting in this seat, you know, because this is the beginning and that's where it all begins. The beginning is where it all begins. The New York Giants, Mike. No. You didn't hear me. The New York Giants. Wow, what an honor. You guys won 4 games last year. What an honor it is to be here in front of the New York Giants.
7: You know, that kind of reminds me of that scene in Animal House where John Belushi's character is like trying to give a speech to Rob Rusbach, who's following me? And he's the only one that leaves.
4: Yeah.
7: Like, that's kind of what it reminds me of.
4: Yeah, it was...
7: so bad, it's a comedy.
4: It reminded me of Jerry Maguire. These fish have manners. These fish have manners. Unlike all of you. Who's coming with me? That speech was actually pretty good. It got Renee Zellweger to go.
7: Well, she already had a crush on him, so...
4: Well, yeah, but she left her job. It was a good job.
7: She had a crush on him. It was the power of TV love or movie love.
4: Yeah, but they turned it around, didn't they?
7: They did, yeah.
4: They did.
7: With,
4: they got married.
7: The one player.
4: They got married. Not sure the marriage was great because what did she say? I got a guy who really loves my kid and sure likes me a lot. That was a speech. You had me a hello. That's a speech.
7: That's pretty epic. Top 100 lines in cinema of all time.
4: Top 100 lines in cinema of all time.
7: Yeah, right below. Freedom!
4: I guess I was just shocked by this because I expect. Do you remember when, like, Jonathan Gannon, the head coach of the Cardinals, former head coach of the Cardinals, was in front of he was his quarterback for the oh my gosh, why can't I think of who this is right now?
7: Commanders?
4: No, he was the quarterback at the time for the Cardinals when this happened. Why can't I think of? Come on, Mike. Help
7: Jake
4: me out here.
7: Plummer.
4: Kyler Murray. There we go. It was when he was in front of, when Jonathan Gannon was in front of Kyler Murray. He's like, it's going to be amazing. It's going to be awesome. It's shoom, shoom, shoom. You know what that is? It's shots coming from all over the place. Now, that was just like a one-on-one thing. That was weird. But I was shocked to see John Harbaugh kind of
7: fail so miserably.
4: Well, yeah, it's not like the worst thing in the world. Who was the coach a couple years ago that did, like, hey, when you were driving over here, did you feel butterflies in your stomach? Did anybody take the bus? Do you guys feel butterflies? Like, these are football players. They've heard it all before. You don't need to do this anymore. Just get right into it. I don't even think you need speeches. Just get right into it.
7: This is the worst speech since my senior year speech on how to make homemade root beer, where I accidentally made beer instead of root beer. It was a bad speech, and it was a messed up product. And
4: Wait. You made beer?
7: A root beer. It was
4: but
7: beer
4: you said
7: on
4: it was
7: accident.
4: Actually beer. It turned out to be beer? Like there was alcohol in it?
7: Possibly. I was told it tasted like beer. I hadn't had a beer at the time. And one of my classmates was really excited about it, so I gave it to him.
4: They were starting to laugh a little bit, cut up, maybe?
7: Yeah, well, it was pretty funny because I don't know how to measure things, apparently. Hmm. And I put too much yeast in there.
4: Oh, that'll get you.
7: Yeah, and it's supposed to be in a cool, dark place.
4: So you did a speech on how to make root beer, and you were supposed to, like show that process out, and then
7: I don't fully remember what happened, but I just remember the after effect of one of my classmates being really excited. Like he really wanted the barely a beer.
4: How was the speech? Was the speech good?
7: Probably not.
4: No, probably not.
7: I'm not a speech guy.
4: I remember taking speech in college. And I do a radio show. Like I talk all the time. I'm actually not a fantastic public speaker. I mean, I don't know. Maybe I'm okay. But it's not something I look forward to. I don't get nervous doing this. It doesn't matter. But giving speeches, we were told at the beginning of the year, hey, you're going to give three small speeches here in your smaller class. And then at the end of the semester, you're going to have to give a gigantic speech in the auditorium with like 300 people. Blah. That was a nerve-wracking. I freaked out, and I did not put that assignment off. I've put assignments off in the past, but not that. That was a tough one. So I get up to give my speech, Michael. I dropped my note cards. As soon as I got up to the podium, I dropped my note cards. And they're all out of order. So all the preparation that went into giving the speech was now on the floor out of order. And that was tough. That was a tough go for me.
7: But how was the beer that you accidentally brewed?
4: I didn't accidentally make any beer. That would have probably saved the speech.
7: So I win.
4: Yeah, probably. If at the end of it you could say, hey, everybody, that sucked, but here's a beer.
7: I feel like I would probably be a better public speaker now than when I was in high school.
4: Maybe just a little. Maybe.
7: Well, because I wasn't interested in any of the stuff that I was doing.
4: I wouldn't.
7: Like, if I could give a public speech now,
4: yeah.
7: I would give it about something I'm interested in. I would probably do a better job than Harbaugh, because what the hell happened there? Did he ask
4: just weird.
7: Around, like, hey, some of these players, do they like motivational speeches, or do they want to be yelled at? And I feel like you have an entire room of coaches and players who just want to be yelled at.
4: You're not a big Office fan. Right? Steve Carell's Office. You're not a big fan. You don't watch it.
7: It's not that I'm not a fan. I just don't watch it.
4: There's
7: I think Parks and Rec is way better.
4: That's dumb. That's so stupid. That's a terrible take. There's a episode and a scene where Michael is trying to show just how difficult it is to go to prison. He's trying to scare his coworkers or his workers, his employees. Because there's like this idea that, wow, prison would be better than work, because they were joking with him, of course. But prison would be better work. We get outside. We get outdoors time. We get to watch TV and all this, blah, blah, blah. And his speech was like, I am here to scare you straight. And then he gets up in one person's face. He's like, I am here to scare you straight. That is exactly what I was getting. The vibe I was getting from Harbaugh. He didn't get a rise out of the first, you're the New York Giants. Nobody said anything. You're the New York Giants. You got to clip that anytime we talk about the Giants. You are the New York Giants.
7: I'm thinking that you have a lot of people just there to collect a paycheck because they know they're probably going to have a losing season.
4: They won four games last year.
7: And one of their losses was awesome.
4: And one of their best players is like doing backflips on a bad leg, which is not advisable. Wouldn't do that. Can we please get the...
7: I think injuries, by the way, did help them have a crappy season. If they weren't battered and bruised in some of the more important areas, they probably would have been slightly better.
4: We'll see. I do like Harbaugh. I'm a fan of both Harbaughs.
7: I am not.
4: I think both Harbaughs are fine.
7: I have grudges against both of them. One of them I actually have great disdain for, and the other one I just don't like because he beat us.
4: Okay, that's your dumb little weird, dumb little
7: Yeah, but Jim Harbaugh, there's some stuff about him that's suspicious.
4: So he spied on some people. So he had somebody spy on some people to get calls that you and I could have just went and got those calls for him. We could have went to the game and could have just said, hey, we're filming the sideline. We could have just done that.
7: I just want to let you know the University of Washington did not do that, and that's why they lost. And
4: they probably
7: should. Not because the offensive line failed. And
4: they probably should. They probably should cheat. It's like when the Rockies,
7: I mean, if they cheated,
4: when the Rockies
7: they probably
4: beat the
7: would
4: Dodgers.
7: Have won, in my opinion.
4: The Rockies beat the Dodgers earlier in the year, and all the Dodgers are like, they clearly are cheating. And you accuse the Rockies of cheating? They've had 3 years in a row of losing 100 games. That's the team that's doing the opposite.
7: How are the Rockies cheating?
4: I don't remember.
7: They'd be really terrible
4: they're not very
7: cheating
4: good at
7: if they're
4: cheating.
7: This bad.
4: Yeah, they're not very good at cheating either.
7: I mean, if anything, you should allow them to cheat.
4: Let me ask you this, though. Don't you think the NFL's better to have Jim Harbaugh in the league than not? I mean, he's a great character of the NFL.
7: I think story-wise, yes.
4: Yeah.
7: It's good to have him in the league.
4: It's good to have him.
7: As far as coaching-wise,
4: no,
7: he may be over the hill.
4: No, the Chargers?
7: Again, injuries have affected them the last few years.
4: Chargers
7: I don't feel bad for
4: be
7: them because we had that issue too.
4: Chargers will probably be fine. In fact, we'll talk a little bit about the AFC West, the biggest question mark surrounding all of the AFC West teams. I am really interested to see how the Chargers do with Mike McDaniel as an offensive coordinator.
7: And I still don't like him, traitor.
4: Because he grew up in Greeley and he's not a Bronco. They didn't hire him.
7: Yes, exactly.
4: They didn't hire him.
7: Don't live by if you don't live by my standards of a Bronco, then I don't like you.
4: I don't like how you do that. It makes like I'm a Broncos fan, but the way you are hurts me. It hurts my fandom. The way you are hurts my fandom.
7: You just don't get it, Brady.
4: No, you're just obsessed. And it's creepy. Creeps me out.
7: It's not creepy.
4: That's
7: just having a good time.
4: That's what people that are doing creepy stuff say. It's not creepy. Shh. It's not creepy.
7: You just said it's not creepy, so I guess that makes
4: that's
7: you
4: what
7: a
4: you
7: creepy
4: said.
7: Person.
4: That's what you said.
7: I know, but
4: that's
7: you
4: what a creepy
7: it,
4: person
7: you technically
4: says.
7: Said it, therefore you're creepy.
4: A creepy person doesn't come out and say, hey, I'm being creepy, just so you know. They say, that's not creepy. That's what they do.
7: I'm not following a stranger home. That's not creepy.
4: You were followed by a stranger home once. Can you tell
7: that
4: story?
7: I did not like that. I've actually, so when I used to walk to work all the time,
4: yeah.
7: Like there would just be odd situations. Like, you know, I see that guy. I kind of want to avoid him because he's weird. There was one time where a gal yelled at me and she's like, stop following me. And I'm like, I've been behind you for 4 blocks because I live right there. Completely coincidental.
4: Yeah, but you were followed once.
7: I was.
4: Remember?
7: That guy was truly...
4: That was a creepy guy.
7: Yeah, that was... He had some mental health issues.
4: And again, I think we struggle in that department here in the United States of America, or maybe the world, as far as mental health concerns go. But still creepy. We can call it what it is. But you had to, like, turn around. Remember?
7: Yeah.
4: And you had to turn around. You, like, put your hand up. And you like
7: I yelled real loud.
4: Yelled.
7: I said, get away. Yeah.
4: And you had to turn around. You like put your hand up. And you like
7: I yelled real loud. I said, get away from me.
4: You're like, back off.
7: And he did.

0: And he was like, yeah, this guy's got some issues. What are the texters saying
1: now? GoPoke says, I was just trying to get Mike home safely. I didn't know he was going to freak out about it. So he was the creeper that you got arrested. He was trying to make sure you made it home safe, man.
0: I mean, I was safe enough.
1: That is scary, though. That would suck.
0: Like, yeah, it was.
1: You got any moves just in case? Like defense moves? What would you do?
0: The guy's like,
1: just, would it be just run? Now you got scoot.
0: Well, I can't run either. And this was like 7 years ago or something.
1: We were in downtown. We were in the old building.
0: Yeah, so like it was, and my knees didn't work back then either. So it's like I'm going to run.
1: Did he say anything to you? Did he say anything to you?
0: No, he didn't say anything at all.
1: Nothing. Just kind of kept following you.
0: Yeah, it was very weird.
1: Yeah. Well, Faith says, how long has Michael lived here to be such a diehard fan? Isn't he originally from Washington? Why not a Seahawks fan?
0: Well, my dad is from Colorado.
1: So you jumped on the bandwagon.
0: I mean, they went to the Super Bowl that year, but they got blown out. That was the first game I ever watched.
1: But you were kind of bandwagoning it.
0: No, because kinda. I've been with the Broncos ever since. Like, whether they were in the Super Bowl right. or they had not won a game.
1: Yeah.
0: I was just going to be a diehard Broncos fan no matter what. And it was the same thing with the Huskies. Like, that first year, they lost to Michigan like, in the Rose Bowl, and I was a
1: fan
0: of theirs.
1: I don't care. Would you consider yourself a diehard Washington fan?
0: Yes.
1: But you don't view them the same way you view the Broncos.
0: I'm harder Broncos fan.
1: I think you're a better fan of Washington than you are of Denver. I think you're a better fan and a better part of being a great fan is acknowledging your team's shortcomings, is admitting that they might not win every single game and acknowledging that. I think you're a better Washington fan than you are a Denver fan.
0: I find these words offensive and I want you to apologize.
1: When we talk Washington, you were like, yeah, I don't know. Their offensive line's not great this year. I don't know. Maybe a bowl would be nice, but blah, blah, blah. I asked you about the Broncos, and it doesn't matter who the quarterback is. It doesn't matter who the coach is. You're just like, oh, they're going to win every game.
0: Because I've got the faith. The faith in the orange.
1: Yeah, but
0: Sunday morning faith.
1: Yeah, I still think you're a better
0: fan. You're going to win.
1: I think you're a better fan of Washington than you are the Broncos. I do. 23 minutes after the hour, how does the rest of the AFC West look? And are the Chiefs poised to make an epic comeback, or do we see them continue to fizzle? Because let's not forget, all the talk is about Patrick Mahomes, correct? Coming back? They were sick. They were, what were they? 6-8 when he went down last year?
0: Yeah, and they weren't getting the calls that they were getting before.
1: They were 6-8 before Mahomes got his injury. And then they finished 6-11. So they weren't good before him. So I'm just saying, like, there's the biggest storyline around Kansas City is, well, if Mahomes is healthy, they're going to just turn it right around and be good. They weren't good last year.
0: No, they weren't.
1: Even with him.
0: There were things not going their way that they were used to having go their way. This is Al Paso study.
1: Michael, did you ask your stalker if he loved the Broncos, Eastside Chris?
0: I saw him wearing Raiders, and I'm like, yeah, this guy's definitely committing crimes.
1: Uh-huh.
0: No, he was wearing all black. It was a weird situation.
1: It was a weird situation. I was worried for you. But now you got scooped.
0: You didn't know till the next day.
1: Well, you told me. I didn't know. I didn't hire that guy to scare the crap out of you or anything. Then totally backfired because he got arrested and I've never seen him again.
0: I couldn't sleep that night because my heart was pounding like the entire time.
1: Yeah, I honestly bet it would. Like mine would be too. That's freaky stuff. We had a lot of freaky stuff go on down there, though.
0: That was a weird area of Greeley.
1: I remember the guy that always would come to the station and ask if we could pay him cash to pull all the weeds. Remember that guy?
0: No.
1: No,
0: I didn't answer the door for that guy.
1: I remember one time, like, they had sprayed, like, a week ago. They'd sprayed for weeds. I opened the door, and he's like, can I spray your weeds for, like, $10? I'm like, or can I pull the weeds? Like, there's no weeds, man. There's nothing to pull. I appreciate the, hey, I'll do something to get $10. There's no weeds. What are we supposed to do at that point?
0: It was very
1: yeah, it was a very
0: interesting
1: odd time.
0: It was neighborhood. A different time. It was even worse when the place across the street was selling drugs.
1: Oh, yeah.
0: And then the police took that building over and arrested a bunch of people. There was also one, there was a house right now.

0: next to that building that was on fire. I'm pretty sure it was meth
1: the
0: house.
1: The building, yeah, that was a weird building.
0: That was a Sunday night that it was on fire.
1: That was a strange place, I'll tell you that. Strange times, Michael. Strange
0: yeah,
1: times.
0: Yeah, strange mice, strange cockroaches.
1: Yeah, that was a different, it's different here, isn't it?
0: Yeah, and this building doesn't leak.
1: Yeah, that's nice. And now you got your scoot, so you don't have to, if people are harassing you, you can just scoot on down the road.
0: I'll be like, yeah, I am 0.5 miles an hour faster than you running.
1: Yeah. 26 minutes after the hour. Let's talk about the AFC West. Also, Joker. You guys are fools. You're fools. This is why in the state of Colorado, we can't have nice things. Because you want more from Joker. He's already given you everything. It's the whole show. We'll be right back.
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11: Shotgun snap, Bo to the end zone. Ball is caught. That is a great catch by Cortland Sutton. Denver touchdown.
10: Can the defense continue to dominate?
12: But because it's defense, and nationally we hate defense because fans hate defense, we are saying, oh, it's not sustainable. You can't do that. Well, for 2 years in a row, you're talking about one of the elite defenses in the NFL, so don't tell me it's not sustainable. Because it sure seems like it right now.
10: Will this be a breakthrough year for Bo Nix?
13: I think the key to this Denver Broncos offense and that next step for Bo Nix and the Denver Broncos is Jalen Waddle. I think it's going to be a breakout year for Bo Nix.
10: Will the Broncos make it to the playoffs again?
11: Allen pumps once, loads it up, home run ball down the middle of the field. Ball's intercepted. P.J. Locke with the interception. Down the east sideline he goes, and the Broncos have it at their own 40.
10: Broncos games and talk are on Northern Colorado's Voice. 103.1 and 1310, KFKA.
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19: 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Do not turn your dial. Keep it right here.

0: just get so tired of the neediness that surrounds some of our favorite sports teams here in the state of Colorado. I think we're spoiled. And the Nuggets have had...
1: I told you that yesterday.
0: One title. Yeah, but most of the stuff you say, I let go in one ear, out the other. The Nuggets have had one title. One NBA championship. And mainly because of one person. And that was the Nikola Jokic. And yet, you want more. You want more. And I said it right. You think you say it right, but we've all heard how he actually says it. And we know I say it right and you say it wrong. You have the
1: right.
0: You have the thing. You have the clip. Nikola.
1: I have it somewhere.
0: You say Nikola. Like Ricola. It's not right.
1: Ricola.
0: Yeah, you don't say
2: it's
0: it
2: Nikola.
0: Right. Nikola.
2: Say,
3: wait.
2: Nikola.
0: Nikola.
1: Nikola.
0: Nikola. It's not Nikola. Don't say knee. There's no knee in it. It's Nikola. Nikola Jokic.
1: The knee is very short.
0: He doesn't say Nikola. He says it's Nikola. Nikola.
1: Nikola.
0: Nikola. That was better, but no knee.
1: Nikola.
0: No.
1: Nikola.
0: Now you're just saying cola.
2: It's Nikola.
0: Nikola.
2: It's Nikola.
0: Nikola.
1: It's Nikola.
0: There's no Nikola.
1: Is this one of those things where, like, on the internet where you see that dress and some people see it as gold and some people see it as blue? It's like you hear it as Nikola and
0: it's Nikola.
1: I hear it correctly.
0: Nikola. It's not Nikola. Anybody that says Nikola is wrong.
1: Nikola.
0: No, Nikola.
1: Nikola.
0: Nikola Jokic.
1: Nikola.
0: Nikola Jokic.
1: Well, we can agree on Jokic.
0: Who's the expert here?
1: Apparently me.
0: Who's the expert? Can barely outrun a person chasing you downtown.
1: That's true.
0: Well, that makes me an expert.
1: Can barely outrun them. I don't think I could have outrun them anyway. I got in one block and my knees would have collapsed.
0: I just hate this whole idea that, oh, he needs to be in America recruit. Who's he recruiting? You're up against the second freaking apron. I don't care if it's Jerry Maguire trying to sell Rod Tidwell on playing another season for Arizona. This is another Jerry Maguire reference for you, Mike. Two in one day. That's not bad. You're not going to get anything better. And that's not Joker's job. His job is to win MVPs and put out triple-doubles and make you. The only reason the Nuggets are a contender right now is because of him. Take him off the team. You're not even a play-in team.
1: I mean, the last couple of years, have they really been contenders or are they close to pretenders?
0: I will say the year after they won the championship was an example of everything just breaking down. Even because they had healthy roster, coaching staff was still intact. You still had Calvin Booth as your GM. And it felt like, okay, that was just a collapse. That was just an embarrassing collapse. The next year was that against was the next year Malone was fired? Yeah, that was obviously, hey, we're playing with nothing to lose. We fired everybody. Yeah, because let's see. They won the title in the 22-23 season. And then the next season was the devastating loss to the Timberwolves in the second round when they were up 20. And then the following season was, I'm trying to think, Mike. Yeah, that was last year, yeah. So, I mean, we're acting like it's just been misery all these years. And, yeah, there were 2 years. 1 year felt like just a bad showing. This year, or last year, was you fired Malone, you fired Booth, and it was guys playing with broken bones and torn muscles all over the place just trying to fight through. And then this year, obviously, not a lot of excuses, but there is one, kind of, Aaron Gordon. So have they been a contender? If they're fully healthy, are they a contender? I think so. That's a big if, though, because Aaron Gordon is now at that point in his career where you don't know if he's going to be healthy. But this idea that Joker needs to do more. He needs to turn into agent Joker. He needs to turn into general manager Joker. He needs to take pay cuts, Joker. He's the only reason you got anything. He's the only reason you're relevant. These people, man, they just forget so quickly. Basically, Bo Nix is the greatest quarterback we've ever seen. Joker's not doing his part. What's next? The Rockies are on the road to the World Series. It's like the state sometimes. This is why the whole show is needed, Michael. I'm bragging on the program a little bit. We bring logic, good or bad. We bring logic. We try to. And in a state where the pendulum just swings so far one way or the other every year, you don't have the same standards for every single franchise. And it's just annoying to me. It's gotten to that point where it's just flat out annoying. There shouldn't be a day you turn on Joker. I don't care if they don't win another title. He's still the best thing that happened to the Denver Nuggets. By far and away. And yet, he's not doing enough. Who are these people?
1: Brady, you've convinced me. You had me at hello. It's three for us.
0: Three in one day.
1: No, I think I actually kind of agree with you on this. Even though I would like to see some of the better players give up money, I also realize he does earn it. And
0: in so many ways.
1: Has there been the support for Jokic in the past?
0: No.
1: Or was it mostly Jokic?
0: I would say the year they won the title, there was a lot of good support, but still mostly Jokic. Because you take him off, I don't think Aaron Gordon's the same player. I love Aaron Gordon. I just don't think he's an individual creator. Goes on a different team. I think he just complements Joker's game so well. And I think the same can be said for Jamal Murray.
1: And Joker is his own billboard. He's his own billboard. He's so good. People should want to play with him.
0: He's his
1: own
0: orbit.
1: You should want to do the Keanu Reeves thing where it's like, I want to work with this actor. I'm going to take a pay cut. And not necessarily Jokic, but like if you want to work with this legend,
0: yes,
1: maybe you work for
0: a
1: little
0: less.
1: Well,
0: you're like a capitalist guy, right? So you'd be the last person that should say, yeah, he should take less money. Because they're in business. They're in business, Mike.
1: No, I wouldn't necessarily say that that's anti-capitalist.
0: Yeah, it is. You're telling him to give his money away. You want him to give his money away to lesser players.
1: If you want more players, you have to cut the budget. And if he thinks, I don't have enough support around me, he could voluntarily do that.
0: How about the general managers actually do that stuff? They're in their offices getting paid to do that stuff. They figure it out. Everybody in the NBA,
1: doing a great job.
0: Everybody in the NBA has a superstar or two that is making ungodly amounts of money, yet they have to figure it out.
1: I was born in the wrong body. I should have been a basketball player.
0: I agree with the first part.
1: Ungodly amounts of money.
0: I agree with the first part. That's all I'll say. We just need to stop with this extreme. And I get it. It's summer. You get a lot of crazy takes in the summer. That's not us. We're still going to be logical. Bo Nix is not John Elway. Joker does not need to do more. The Rockies they're neat. They're not good. They're neat. And
1: they're kind of like a fun pet.
0: The
1: right
0: Avalanche
1: now.
0: Should not fire Jared Bednar. They're still a favorite to win the Stanley Cup. You always tell me, Stanley Cup. Those playoffs are hard. It doesn't matter. First seed, eighth seed, doesn't matter. It's hard to win. So by that logic, he would say, I like my chances of being the best team going into the playoffs than the unknown every single year. I would rather that.
1: Yeah, you just have to ask the players that you have on the roster right now, whether they're injured or not, you have to play better. You are a generational
0: talent. That's the bottom line.
1: Talent.
0: They just didn't play well.
1: Better.
0: And yet, it was all on Bednar. At the end of the day, McKinnon didn't have a great playoff run. It wasn't great.
1: Even when he was healthy, he wasn't
0: super great. Had moments.
1: He
0: had crazy moments, but not overall great. 41 minutes after the hour. Michael, let's jump out real quick. Before we do that, I have a $25 gift certificate to give away to Big City Roadhouse. They got brunch now. They're doing on Saturdays and Sundays from 10 to noon every weekend. You're going to love this. I mean, the breakfast burritos, the go-to, man. But they have everything that you can ask for a brunch.
1: I believe the pizza is the
0: pizza is so good. Burgers, you name it. They got the macaroni and cheese now.
1: I have not had that yet.
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3: 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I'm John Thayer. On the NASCAR Cup Series this weekend, they are in Indianapolis Motor Speedway for the Brickyard 400 on Sunday afternoon. The PGA Tour is at TPC Twin Cities in Blaine, Minnesota for the 3M Open. Round one is underway today. The Colorado Rockies were shut out yesterday at home as the Rockies lost to the Nationals 8-0. Colorado had six hits and committed three errors in the losing effort. The Rockies with the loss are now 41-63. Colorado is off today, but the Rockies are back in action tomorrow when they play on the road in Milwaukee against the Brewers. Tomoyuki Sugano is scheduled to start for Colorado. 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
13: 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Bow in the pocket. Hit as he throws. Throws the ball. Fades. Deep corner. Caught. Touchdown. 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
14: 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Great pass. Layup is up and in. Christian Brown. Monster triple-double for Jokic.
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15: Freeland is set. 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The 2-2 pitch. Swing and a miss. He strikes out the side with the bases loaded.
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16: Turned over. Lekkonen. Near side. McKinnon. One-timer. He scores. Nathan McKinnon, 40 goals on the season. His 13th multi-goal game of the year. That's the most in team history.
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16: 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Throws up the middle. And it is caught. What a play on the deflection. He's going to take it to the house.
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18: Hey, hey, hey, hey. Ooh, ooh, ooh, ooh.
0: 46 minutes after the 1 o'clock hour. Fun show today, Mike. Kevin Lytle joined us, talked a little CSU with us, building the excitement and anticipation for the new Pac-12 Conference of Champions, mind you. And Diana Florence was fantastic, the attorney for Brock Wisney. If you guys missed any of that, Michael, tell them where they can go check it out.
1: Currently, they can't check it out right now.
0: Because you don't have it posted yet.
1: I'm having problems getting on the website.
0: If there's anybody that can do it, it's you. I believe in you.
1: I don't believe in me. Tanner, you do it.
0: Who are you talking to?
1: Tanner.
0: Where is he?
1: I imagine he's listening because your show is so compelling when I talk.
0: He's not here. You're just saying random names that pop up into your head. First Advantage text line is 888-530-0043. Shout out to On the Rocks Liquor. Make your next celebration on the rocks with this summer heat. It's not going anywhere anytime soon. It's getting a little cooler with the clouds and the storm coming in and all that, but we're not out of the woods at all. It is July 23rd. We got plenty of weeks left of really, really warm temperatures. 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What did we learn? We did learn a lot today. We had some educational people on the show, so that's a change for us. We'll get to that coming up next.
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3: The risk of gusty showers and storms today will be isolated once again, mainly confined to the mountains and adjacent foothills with daytime heating, so they will be terrain driven. Could pose a risk for active fires and fire crews, so it's something I'll be watching pretty carefully.
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27: Colorado weather can be a fickle mistress. One moment it's raining, the next moment the sun's out. Oh look, there's a snowstorm. And now the sun's back out to melt it all away. 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
28: 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Aloe Fiber, internet built for you.
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2: As a football staff, we really have to focus on what we can control. It's my job a little bit as the head coach to be able to say, hey, on an intermediate term, long term, whatever, these are some things that we need to sustain success over time at the highest level nationally.
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3: The risk of gusty showers and storms today will be isolated once again, mainly confined to the mountains and adjacent foothills with daytime heating, so they will be terrain driven. Could pose a risk for active fires and fire crews, so it's something I'll be watching pretty carefully.
22: And the two-man game with Steve Smiley and Brady Hull.
5: These are 18, 19, 20-year-olds. They're expected to perform at a high level, and most of them are new. 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
6: To most people, coach speak is this.
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3: The risk of gusty showers and storms today will be isolated once again, mainly confined to the mountains and adjacent foothills with daytime heating, so they will be terrain driven. Could pose a risk for active fires and fire crews, so it's something I'll be watching pretty carefully.
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15: Shotgun snap, Bo to the end zone. Ball is caught. That is a great catch by Cortland Sutton. Denver touchdown.
14: Can the defense continue to dominate?
0: But because it's defense, and nationally we hate defense because fans hate defense, we are saying, oh, it's not sustainable. You can't do that. Well, for 2 years in a row, you're talking about one of the elite defenses in the NFL. So don't tell me it's not sustainable, because it sure seems like it right now.
14: Will this be a breakthrough year for Bo Nix?
16: I think the key to this Denver Broncos offense and that next step for Bo Nix and the Denver Broncos is Jalen Waddle. I think it's going to be a breakout year for Bo Nix.
14: Will the Broncos make it to the playoffs again?
15: Allen pumps once, loads it up, home run ball down the middle of the field. Ball's intercepted. P.J. Locke with the interception. Down the east sideline he goes, and the Broncos have it at their own 40.
14: Broncos games and talk are on Northern Colorado's Voice, 103.1 and 1310, KFKA. Football season is almost here, and KFKA has questions.
15: Shotgun snap, Bo to the end zone. Ball is caught. That is a great catch by Cortland Sutton. Denver touchdown.
14: Can the defense continue to dominate?
0: But because it's defense, and nationally we hate defense because fans hate defense, we are saying, oh, it's not sustainable. You can't do that. Well, for 2 years in a row, you're talking about one of the elite defenses in the NFL. So don't tell me it's not sustainable, because it sure seems like it right now.
14: Will this be a breakthrough year for Bo Nix?
16: I think the key to this Denver Broncos offense and that next step for Bo Nix and the Denver Broncos is Jalen Waddle. I think it's going to be a breakout year for Bo Nix.
14: Will the Broncos make it to the playoffs again?
15: Allen pumps once, loads it up, home run ball down the middle of the field. Ball's intercepted. P.J. Locke with the interception. Down the east sideline he goes, and the Broncos have it at their own 40.
14: Broncos games and talk are on Northern Colorado's Voice, 103.1 and 1310, KFKA. Football season is almost here, and KFKA has questions.
15: Shotgun snap, Bo to the end zone. Ball is caught. That is a great catch by Cortland Sutton. Denver touchdown.
14: Can the defense continue to dominate?
0: But because it's defense, and nationally we hate defense because fans hate defense, we are saying, oh, it's not sustainable. You can't do that. Well, for 2 years in a row, you're talking about one of the elite defenses in the NFL. So don't tell me it's not sustainable, because it sure seems like it right now.
14: Will this be a breakthrough year for Bo Nix?
16: I think the key to this Denver Broncos offense and that next step for Bo Nix and the Denver Broncos is Jalen Waddle. I think it's going to be a breakout year for Bo Nix.
14: Will the Broncos make it to the playoffs again?
15: Allen pumps once, loads it up, home run ball down the middle of the field. Ball's intercepted.